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1: Sinking AI stocks pull Wall Street further from its record.
2: Wall Street pulled further from its all-time high Tuesday as AI stocks lost ground. The S&P 500 fell 0.7%, its third straight modest loss since setting its all-time high on Thursday. The Dow dropped 116 points, or 0.2%, and the NASDAQ Composite sank 1.3%. Most stocks in the S&P 500 rose, but losses for several big AI stocks weighed on the market. Micron Technology fell 7%, while NVIDIA lost 2.3%. Treasury yields held relatively steady in the bond market. This is Alex Vega.
1: The cybersecurity company Atalanta says it has released Argo, a product that includes the technology that was crucial in securing a satellite communications network after a Russian hacking attack. News and analysis at townhall.com. From Washington, I'm Keith Peters reporting. Disney has filed a free speech lawsuit against the Federal Communications Commission, which is reviewing 8 broadcast licenses held by Disney-owned ABC.
3: The suit alleges a violation of Disney ABC's First Amendment rights. It comes on the heels of FCC Chairman Brendan Carr stating that broadcasters have a duty to operate in the public interest. Carr says the commission is trying to restore that standard. The broadcast license review comes well before those licenses are due to expire, and it follows President Trump's calls for the firing of late-night host Jimmy Kimmel. Rich Thomason, Washington.
1: More governors are shifting their stances or taking more steps to squeeze data centers as the midterm elections near and public opinion sours on the energy-hungry behemoths. The backlash to the server warehouses is enveloping races for governor in some of the nation's biggest states. More at townhall.com.
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5: From the Fox 45 Weather Center, overnight, mostly clear skies with lows in the 60s. Lots of sunshine expected on Wednesday with highs in the upper 80s, but noticeably less humidity. The humidity is right back again on Thursday with a good chance for showers and thunderstorms. The rain chances will linger a bit into your Friday and Saturday. Rain totals of around a half an inch expected through Saturday. With your Fox 45 Weather Authority, I'm Chief Meteorologist Gerard Bailey for Talk Radio 680. 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
10: Senator John Ossoff of Georgia is being ripped for a sexist, misogynistic remark at the expense of a young female White House staffer. We'll bring you the audio and my commentary in just a few seconds. James Tallarico, running for Senate down in Texas, is insulting the intelligence of black voters. We have audio of that as well. And we talked to Senator Rick Scott of Florida. Big primary down in the Sunshine State. We'll see what's going on down there. We have a packed show Lots to discuss here on Tuesday, August the 18th. I'm Scott Jennings, broadcasting for Salem and coming to you live from Washington, D.C. On this day, 1920, let me take you inside the Tennessee State Capitol, where the battle lines were marked by roses. Supporters of women's suffrage wore yellow. Opponents wore red. And among the men wearing red was 24-year-old state representative Harry Byrne, the youngest member of the Tennessee state legislature. 35 states had already ratified the 19th Amendment. Tennessee would make 36, enough to make it part of the Constitution. But the opponents of suffrage believed they had the votes to stop it. But then came the decisive roll call. When the clerk reached Harry Burns' name, the young man wearing the red rose surprised everyone by voting aye. For hidden inside his coat pocket was a 7-page letter from his mother, Miss Feb Byrne of Niota, Tennessee. Most of it contained ordinary news from home, but near the end, she had written, "Hurrah, and vote for suffrage. Don't forget to be a good boy." Well, her son followed her advice. The amendment passed 49-47, making Tennessee the final state required for ratification. The next day, Mr. Byrne explained himself. He said, quote, "I know that a mother's advice is always safest for her boy to follow." One mother, one letter, and one vote that delivered the franchise to millions of American women. The 19th Amendment, ratified on this day, August the 18th, 1920. Women in politics have come a long way since that vote in the Tennessee State Capitol. Miss Feb would be amazed at the incredible women who've been elected to office and even advise our national leaders at the highest levels. But today, I'm sad to report to you that there are Democrat men trying to tear them down and reduce them to nothing more than sex objects. I bring you the story of Georgia Senator John Ossoff. He is the current Democratic Party flavor of the month. Young senator from a purple state in the South. People are even talking about him running for president. But yesterday, at a pre-planned event with a pre-planned speech, he unleashed a comment so vile against a young Republican woman working in politics that every woman in this country, no matter your ideology, ought to listen carefully and never forget it. This all has to do with President Donald Trump and a woman who works for him named Natalie Harp. She's a personal aide to the president. And you have to understand that Ossoff is afflicted with Trump derangement syndrome, combined with a level of smugness and egomania that should be written about in psychology journals. Now, Ms. Harp spends a lot of time around President Trump because he trusts her with important matters related to the operations of the President of the United States. She is there in her job because she is a smart, talented person who wants to serve her country and the President. But for John Ossoff and the Democrats, well, she's there because she's a pretty blonde who must be sleeping with her boss. How else would she have gotten a job like that? Listen to this garbage human, John Ossoff, cut one.
11: "And while the sailors on the Lincoln fight his war, while he fruitlessly drains our munitions and oil reserves, the president sleeps through his meetings. He golfs and trades stocks. See, he doesn't want to do the job. He wants to build his ballroom and travel with Natalie on their apparently defenseless flying palace gifted by the Emir of Qatar."
10: Now, John Ossoff wants to run for president. He's talked up as the future of the Democratic Party by all the pundits on cable TV. And he thinks the way to cement his path to the Oval Office is to slander a talented young woman as nothing more than a pretty young companion for the president, all to please the nastiest parts of the very online liberal base. When John Ossoff walks into office buildings, there is a non-zero chance that he looks around at the women and says, well, I know how you got here. After Ossoff made this disgusting comment, he then went on MS Now to do damage control. And I want you to listen to how this coward, Ossoff, tried to explain it. Cut six.
12: Why'd you decide to invoke Natalie Harp specifically in that speech?
13: The commander-in-chief has mired us in this geopolitical disaster. People have lost their lives. Our naval logistics are frayed. The global energy system is in crisis. And he retreats into this bubble of West Wing aides who are his security blanket to make him feel good about himself.
10: Absolute coward. He was willing to make the statement about Harp. And like an absolute weak coward, he wouldn't even own it when asked about it later. The presidential campaign spotlight reveals your character. Ossoff hasn't even filed yet, and we already are now fully aware of his. Now, I did some research this morning on just how many women have worked for John Ossoff since he came to the Senate in 2021. Turns out he's had dozens of female staff members ranging from interns all the way to senior level staff positions. Now, I could read you their first names. It's public record. I could give you their titles and salaries. And I could just ask one by one why Ossoff felt the need to be staffed by this particular woman or that. But I'm not going to do that, because each of these women deserves better treatment than what Ossoff is willing to give Natalie Harp. I guess we shouldn't be surprised at this behavior, though. Ossoff is a Democrat. And what do we know about Democrats and how they treat women these days? Well, we know how Graham Plattner up in Maine treated them. And we know that the Democrats denied and ignored abuse allegations against Plattner when they were coming from a Republican woman. What we are learning from Democratic men right now is that if you're a conservative woman in politics, you are less than human. You are not to be believed. And it is to be assumed that you're nothing more than a concubine for some male politician. That's what Democrat men think when they see a pretty girl in a government building, according to John Ossoff. The implication is that a professional woman couldn't possibly have earned her position of trust in the White House without sleeping her way to the top. And when asked to defend it, Ossoff slinked away from it. No apology and no defense. Like a sucker-punching coward. Which is apparently what it takes to be a Democrat in good standing these days. Oh, they like to bill themselves as the party of women. But is there anything uglier than the party of women explaining to a bunch of clapping seals at a rally how female political staffers are really only good for one thing? Wink, wink. They talk about Ossoff like he's the next Bill Clinton. Sounds like he shares Clinton's views about women in the workplace. Maybe they're right. Donald Trump's done more to elevate women to the highest levels of our politics than any previous president. First woman to manage a winning presidential campaign, worked for Trump, Kellyanne Conway. First female White House chief of staff, worked for Trump, Susie Wiles. Sarah Sanders, first-term press secretary, now governor of Arkansas, more than a viable future president or vice president in her own right. I could go on, but Trump has a clear track record of elevating women in American politics. But for John Ossoff and his party, they apparently just want to degrade them. Oh, people like Ossoff like to talk about women's rights and so on. But when it comes right down to it, men like Ossoff are despicable cowards who use sexism and misogyny as a joke, who think they can get ahead by smearing a cancer survivor and a loyal American who is simply serving her government. What he said devalued every woman who goes to Washington to serve our country. And it sent a signal to every young lady out there who aspires to serve that even in the year of our Lord, 2026, with men like John Ossoff around, you'll never be truly viewed as anything other than a sex object and a political punchline. I want you to think about what's going on in the Democratic Party right now. Absolutely despicable what they have to do to make themselves viable to run for president of the United States. More news after this. It's Scott.

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0: 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All right, let's zoom down to Texas. The Texas Senate race is interesting. It's very close, I'm not going to lie. Republicans are in danger here. This seat's held by John Cornyn, and he lost the primary to Ken Paxton, and the polling down there shows it close. I personally believe Republicans will have an advantage here, but Tallarico, the Democrat, is going to have a ton of money, and there's a lot of energy behind trying to get rid of Paxton. Absolutely, those are the conditions on the ground. Tallarico, though, has a lot of problems, and we've talked about those on the show. He thinks there are six genders. He's had some very crazy things to say about Christianity, particularly when you consider that he bills himself as a Christian pastor. He is among the most liberal candidates for federal office in the entire country. And he's running in Texas. And I assume the Republican campaign is going to make all this clear. We certainly have here at the show. But I heard a couple of comments come out from Tallarico today that really, to me, are beyond just political ideology, liberal, conservative. They go to the core of what I think, and I think a lot of liberals do this. They say things out loud that are so racist, and yet they have no idea. I want to play a clip for you of Tallarico talking about the Save America Act and requiring voter ID. That, I'm just going to set it up that way. Now, I want you to listen to him. Cut two.
1: We as human beings have the right to shape our own destinies, mm-hmm. and we do that through the vote. Mm-hmm. And so many brave Americans, so many brave black Americans have fought and died for that right. Mm-hmm. And so for politicians in Austin or in Washington, as they're now doing with the SAVE Act, they are trying to rob our neighbors, particularly our black neighbors, of those God-given rights. So I have a track record of using every tool in my toolbox to protect voting rights.
0: There's not a black person in this country who would be inconvenienced or prevented the franchise by the SAVE Act. None. What Tallarico is saying is that if you require voter ID in an election, all these black voters are too stupid to figure it out. We've heard the same arguments, by the way, about married women. Oh, they'll never be able to figure out how to get an ID and vote. Do you hear yourself? Do you hear yourself? It's a voter ID. It costs a few bucks to get one if you don't have a driver's license. It costs a few bucks to get an ID in Texas. You can get an ID. You have to have an ID to do anything in this country. I flew up to Washington today on an airplane, showed an ID. There were other people on the plane. They all had IDs. But Tallarico and the rest of these liberals who default to this talking point, well, you can't have voter ID. We can't ensure that only citizens are voting in our election. If we do that, black people won't be able to vote. Do you hear yourself? You are saying to black voters, to black Americans, you're too stupid to figure out how to use an ID when you go to the polls and vote. And because you're so stupid, I will protect you from your own stupidity. That's the core of liberalism. All these people out there, black voters, married women, you will slice and dice you because you're too stupid to think for yourself. And we must show up and save you from your own stupidity. Every black voter ought to hear this. Every one of them ought to be outraged about Tallarico and the way he talks about you. More news after this. Come on back.
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8: With SRN News, I'm Keith Peters in Washington. Congressman Byron Donalds has won the Republican nomination for Florida governor, and former Representative David Jolly won the Democratic nomination, setting the stage for a November contest to replace outgoing Governor Ron DeSantis. In Tuesday's primary, State Representative Angie Nixon won the Democratic nomination for U.S. Senate, defeating Alex Vindman. She will face Senator Ashley Moody, who won the Republican nomination for a special election. They are competing to finish the final 2 years of Marco Rubio's term. The primaries are defining a midterm ballot set to test President Donald Trump's grip on his adopted state. On Wall Street, the Dow down by 116 points, the Nasdaq dropping 355, the S&P 500 lower by 53. More details at srnnews.com.
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12: Slaying the leftist narratives one by one. 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
0: You know something? I'm not done with Tallarico yet. I'm not done with this guy yet. There's more. In addition to believing that black people, it is still amazing to me that they look into a camera and they just glide right through it. Well, you know, if you require an ID to vote, no black person will be able to vote. Literally, you'll be taking away their right to vote if you require IDs. Do they not hear how racist that is? But there's more. Tallarico is also out making racial arguments around the issue of school choice, which I know for many of you in Texas out there and across the country is a big deal. You support school choice? Let's listen to Tallarico comparing school choice to segregation. Cut three.
1: And I led the fight against this private school voucher bill, which has its roots in school segregation. Mm-hmm. The first voucher bill was proposed in Texas in 1957, which was just a few years after Brown v. Board.
13: Right.
1: And it was a deliberate attempt to allow white parents to take their kids out of newly integrated public schools and send their kids to white-only private schools.
13: Right.
1: And so I fought tooth and nail to prevent that voucher bill from passing because it would hurt our students, but it would particularly hurt our black students across the state because we know that public education is underfunded in Texas.
0: First of all, public education is not underfunded. James Tallarico is parroting the same talking point. I've heard Abdul El-Sayed make a similar argument. You know, Abdul El-Sayed says, because we spent $100 million on the Iron Dome in Israel, that we can't have good schools in America. We spent $1 trillion in America on public education. $1 trillion. Education spending keeps going up. And in a lot of places, test scores keep going down. Not everywhere. A lot of red states are seeing test scores going up, like Mississippi, for instance. They got a Republican governor down there, Republican legislature. Public education is not underfunded. Vouchers and school choice do nothing to take away the funding from public education. That's also a canard. But listen to what Ossoff is arguing. That somehow giving parents a choice would somehow, and it's not clear how, but somehow that would take away educational opportunities for black students, that it would somehow injure them, that it would somehow hurt their ability to get an education. Ossoff may not be aware. He may not be aware. And it sounds like he's not. That a great many of the biggest champions for school choice in this country are actually black parents whose children have been trapped in failing public schools with nowhere else to go. It's black parents who often lead the charge for school choice because they want something better for their kids. They don't want to be trapped in a failing public school run by a failing teachers union. They don't want it. So they say, I need a choice. I need something better. And I'm paying my taxes and my kid's going to a failing public school and you trap me there in the name of your political ideology? That doesn't help my kid get into college. That doesn't help my kid learn to read. That doesn't help my kid do math. That doesn't help my kid have a better economic outcome. It might help you get elected. Maybe it makes you feel better about yourself, James Tallarico, but it does nothing for me. I hope James Tallarico meets some of these black parents in Texas and around the country who are leading on school choice in their communities. I doubt that he will, because these Democratic candidates never meet anybody who pops their little ideological bubble, who might give them some contrary information to the things that they have to say, the boxes they have to check in order to exist in the Democratic Party. This is one of them. This little racial attack box, you have to check that, because he has to please the teachers' unions. Understand, John Ossoff says these things not because there's any data or any truth. He says these things because he's more scared of the teachers' unions than he is worried about a black kid in Dallas or Houston or San Antonio or anywhere else learning how to read or learning how to do math or getting a good education. The teachers' unions are in charge. They are in charge of James Tallarico. The education lobby. That's who's in charge of Tallarico. Who should be in charge? The parents. They ought to have the choices. They ought to be able to do what's best for their kids. But that's what he wants to take away, and he tries to wrap it around this crazy racial politics. And the only people who get hurt are these kids who are trapped year after year in failing public schools, and they listen to the politicians say, oh, your problem is we just haven't spent enough money yet. No, we spend enough. We spend a lot. It's the policy. It's the people who are in charge. That's your problem. It's not the spending. It's the policy. Scott Jennings is here on Salem. Our first guest today, Evan Barker, a former Democratic campaign operative and political strategist who spent years raising millions of dollars for a progressive candidate. She has a new book called Nothing Left, Confessions of a Democratic Operative. Evan Barker takes readers behind the scenes of Democratic politics and explains why she believes the party abandoned working class Americans and moved too far to the left. Evan, we don't know each other, but I'm glad to welcome you into the Scott Jennings Show. Congratulations on publishing your book. Thanks for being here.
13: Thank you. Thank you so much, Scott. I've seen you so many times on TV, so it's cool to meet you here.
0: Yeah, it's very nice to meet you as well. I want to ask you, why did you write the book? This is a fascinating sort of concept about, from where you came and now to publish this book. I see it. We have it on our screen here.
13: I know.
0: great cover. Yeah, why'd you
13: write it?
0: Crazy.
13: Yeah, so I'm from the middle of the country. Originally, I'm from Kansas/Missouri. I claim both sides of the state line, Kansas City. And I grew up in a mostly working class union family. And over time, I saw a lot of my family members who voted for Democrats switch and leave and vote for Donald Trump starting in around 2016. They started supporting the GOP. And I came into Democratic politics because I had a pre-existing health condition similar to cystic fibrosis. As a child, it was hard for me to always have insurance. My parents couldn't always afford to put me in high-risk pools. And so I was activated by the Barack Obama campaign. And after college, I ended up finding the Bernie Sanders movement. I was actually there with AOC and Bernie the first day they ever met, believe it or not. And it happened to be in Kansas. I spent the whole day with them. And I didn't realize what I was witnessing at that point in time. I kind of over time got disillusioned with establishment Democrats. And so that's kind of what made the Bernie movement so appealing. I felt like they were stylistically, at least, truth tellers about the Democratic Party. But then I, soon figured out, that movement really wasn't about fighting for economic populism or, giving more people health care. It was actually just about identity politics and hating white people and hating men and defunding the police and kind of like open borders, stuff like that. And so I got disaffected from that movement as well. And then on day three of the convention at the DNC, I ended up leaving a day early before Kamala Harris even spoke, because I realized that she was going to lose and the Democratic Party wasn't going to change, at least not anytime soon. And so I ended up going viral kind of by accident, just posted a video expressing my frustrations with the DNC, thought it was going to be a resignation video. It ended up getting millions and millions of views and kind of led to me writing this book. And I wanted to write this book because nobody inside the progressive movement or inside the Democratic Party has been honest about what happened during those years. And we've seen a lot of postmortems. We've seen a lot of autopsy reports. We've seen some of the autopsy report. But they haven't really been honest about what led to all of these crazy decisions and what was happening. And so that's why I wrote the book.
0: Evan Barker, that's the voice you're hearing. She's got a book out called Nothing Left, Confessions of a Democratic Operative. Evan, I want to ask you where you think your party is headed in 2028. You've seen your party change over the years. By the way, you and I share a background. I have a lot of a Democratic Union working class background in my family, too. Interestingly, that part of my family, they've all become Republicans over the years. I was the first one. I like to think I was the trailblazer, but they're all there now. And you says you voted for President Trump in 2024, but I'm kind of interested in your take on the future, because we're seeing this debate,
13: right?
0: Capitalism versus socialism. The cultural stuff is still out there. What's your view? Who's going to win out, the socialists and the radicals, or do you think the Democrats could steer back to the middle? What's your thinking?
13: Well, that's the interesting thing, Scott, is that my book also charts the growth of the progressive movement over the last 10 years and how we really built out infrastructure and how they became so strong. The Democratic Party used to fight back against them. I was actually blacklisted in 2019. My firm was blacklisted for many years because of our helping primary Democratic incumbents. And I think that the Democratic establishment thought that they would just sort of squeeze us out and get rid of us. But it actually backfired. And it made the progressives, the DSA movement, grow to be extremely strong. I mean, we ended up recruiting our own donors, billionaire donors, very, very wealthy people. George Soros backed a lot of the Justice Democrats candidates, these other groups called Way to Win, which the public's not really doesn't know about. But I think at this point, the progressive movement has grown so strong. And at the same time, the base of the Democratic Party, the voter base, is fed up because they feel like the establishment has failed multiple times. And they have, to be fair. They have. You know, Donald Trump has won now multiple times. And so they're looking for alternatives. And the only built-in alternative, Scott, is the far-left progressive Bernie wing of the party. And the fact that they have now so much experience and they have so much infrastructure and they have real money behind them, I think that we're kind of in this moment right now where the centrists and the moderates are becoming outnumbered and the progressive wing is actually becoming the new establishment. And I think that if Abdul El-Sayed pulls off a win in Michigan, it will only embolden them, because up until this point, they have not been able to prove that their theory of change works in swing states.
0: Yeah.
13: So if he wins in that state, it will set the tone for 2028.
0: I could not agree with you more. That race is going to tell us a lot about where Democrats are headed, about where 2028 is headed. The book is called Nothing Left, Confessions of a Democratic Operative. The author is Evan Barker. I cannot wait to get my hands on this and read it. I'm glad to hear your description of it, but I'm looking forward to reading it even more. Evan, thanks for coming by. We got to take a break. It's Scott Jennings on Salem. Stay with us.
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0: Primary day down in Florida. There's some interesting new polling out from our friends at the James Madison Institute. Bob McClure is here in 60 seconds to talk about that. Really interesting issue polling. But first, I want to talk to you about this new documentary that's coming out. Just 2 weeks before his tragic assassination last September, conservative leader and our friend here, Charlie Kirk, sat down for one of his final interviews to wrestle with a timeless question. Does God still speak today? That conversation became the foundation for this provocative new documentary called Can You Hear Me Now? It explores prophecy, faith, scripture, history, and the role that believers are called to play in our culture. Rather than asking you what to think, the film invites you to examine the evidence, consider the biblical foundations, and reflect on what all this means for believers living in today's culture. If you appreciate thoughtful conversations about faith and history in the public square, and if you miss Charlie, and you want to see what Charlie had to say, which I certainly do, I want you to pre-order this film. It's called Can You Hear Me Now? 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Either place, you'll be able to get it, stream it. They'll even give you a free DVD at salemnow.com. All right, Bob McClure is here from the James Madison Institute. It's primary day for you, Bob, down in Florida. You all have done some polling that I think voters in Florida are going to be interested in. Certainly these issues are on the minds of a lot of the candidates who are running today, particularly the candidates for governor. Let's start with the polling you have on property taxes down in Florida, Bob. What'd you find out?
2: You know, it is a big day, Scott, and thanks for having me. It's what we found is that Floridians across party lines really believe that property taxes in Florida have gotten too high. Surprise, surprise, right? Local governments spend too much money and then continue to surf the rise of property values without lowering the millage rate. And so property taxes continue to rise across the state, and Floridians are a little bit tired of it. Not a little bit. They're a lot tired of it. So in our poll, we found that affordability is the single biggest concern of all Floridians, and within that particular issue, property taxes, by 75%, Floridians think property taxes are too high.
0: And the governor's race is going on. They got to replace Ron DeSantis down there, who I know you strongly support and have worked with a lot on different policy issues. There's a Republican primary going on. Did you poll the race, and how do you see the candidates right now who are in the running?
2: We did poll the race. There are about four candidates that I would say are quote-unquote serious candidates. But right now, Scott, our polling is showing that Byron Donalds is hovering around 50% in that primary on the Republican side. He's been endorsed by Donald Trump. That's a big plus in a red state like Florida. And on the Democratic side, it's David Jolly, who's been a Republican, an independent, and is now running as a Democrat. He's polling in the mid-40s. So it looks like, barring some unforeseen circumstance, that Byron Donalds is going to be the Republican nominee and David Jolly will be the Democratic nominee.
0: And based on your experience in Florida policy circles, based on what you know today, which of these guys is going to be better on the issue of getting those property taxes and overall cost of living issues down for Floridians?
2: Oh, I think without a doubt it's Byron Donalds. Byron is a strong believer in the free market economic view and the way of the world. So we're excited about that possibility. Obviously, we're nonpartisan, so we focus on policy. We believe good policy is good politics. And so I personally believe that Byron is going to be the stronger in terms of his economic platform. He believes that government typically is the problem with affordability. It's not typically free market capitalism. When you allow the market to do its job, prices come down, efficiency improves, and Floridians and Americans get a better product. It's government that is typically the problem.
0: All right, that's Bob McClure. He's head of the James Madison Institute. They've got a big poll of what voters in Florida are thinking right now as they head into the election season. If you want to read it, and I would recommend, Florida's an important state. You might want to look into this if you care about the politics of the Sunshine State. Go to jmipoll.com, jmipoll.com. You can read about how they feel about property taxes and health care and affordability, some data center polling in here that you might want to see. Bob, thanks for coming by. We go to a break. More news after this. It's Scott Jennings on Salem. Stay with us.
19: Common sense for the American people. 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
6: Breaking news this hour from Town Hall. I'm Keith Peters in Washington. Congressman Byron Donalds has won the Republican nomination for Florida governor, and former Representative David Jolly won the Democratic nomination, setting the stage for a November contest to replace outgoing Governor Ron DeSantis. In Tuesday's primaries, State Representative Angie Nixon won the Democratic nomination for U.S. Senate, defeating Alex Vindman. She will face Senator Ashley Moody, who won the Republican nomination for a special election. They are competing to finish the final 2 years of Marco Rubio term. The primaries are defining a midterm ballot set to test President Trump's grip on his adopted state. For Congress, Tuesday's biggest fight involved longtime Democratic U.S. Representative Debbie Wasserman Schultz, who defeated former U.S. Representative Sheila Sheriff Lewis McCormick and others in a redrawn South Florida district. Luigi Mangione's state murder trial is postponed indefinitely amid a double jeopardy fight.
7: Luigi Mangione's state murder trial and the killing of UnitedHealthcare CEO Brian Thompson was slated to begin September 8th, but it's now on indefinite hold as his lawyers seek to have the case thrown out on double jeopardy grounds following his guilty plea last week to federal charges. Judge Gregory Caro issuing an order canceling the state trial and giving the Manhattan DA's office until October 9th to respond. The DA had said they wanted to go forward. Meanwhile, Mangione is scheduled to be sentenced in the federal case December 18th. Prosecutors said they would seek life in prison, though federal sentencing guidelines call for a term of 24 to 30 years. Julie Walker, New York.
6: Ukrainian forces have launched one of their biggest drone attacks on Russia since the invasion began, firing almost 800 drones. On Wall Street, the Dow down by 116 points. More on these stories at townhall.com.
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6: OpenAI is launching a version of ChatGPT designed for teenagers.
8: The San Francisco-based company says ChatGPT for teens is tailored for youngsters 13 to 17 with stronger protections, including content restrictions around things like suicide, self-harm, and romantic or sexual chats. It also provides homework and study support designed to help students learn rather than spit out answers in school essays. The company says the idea is to guide teens toward healthy AI use in an age-appropriate environment. Rich Thomason reporting.
6: The U.S. and Canada are negotiating in an effort to reach a truce on tariffs. If no deal is reached, President Trump has threatened to impose 50% tariffs on $20 billion worth of Canadian products, including hockey sticks. News and analysis at townhall.com. From Washington, I'm Keith Peters reporting. A judge has stopped efforts to relocate FBI headquarters to a D.C. office building.
9: The judge ruled President Trump's administration illegally discarded a previously approved plan to build a new facility in Maryland. A site in Greenbelt, Maryland was chosen during former President Biden's administration. But Trump appointees sought to reverse that decision last year in favor of repurposing the Ronald Reagan Building, a federal office complex a few blocks from the FBI's existing headquarters. Maryland and Prince George's County filed the suit. The Maryland location was selected over Virginia following an intense competition between the two states. Mike Hemp in Washington.
6: A historic preservation group that sued to block construction of President Trump's White House ballroom has urged the U.S. Supreme Court to suspend the project while it considers whether the work can continue. More on these stories at townhall.com.
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11: From the Fox 45 Weather Center, overnight, mostly clear skies with lows in the 60s. Lots of sunshine expected on Wednesday with highs in the upper 80s, but noticeably less humidity. The humidity is right back again on Thursday with a good chance for showers and thunderstorms. The rain chances will linger a bit into your Friday and Saturday. Rain totals of around a half an inch expected through Saturday. With your Fox 45 Weather Authority, I'm Chief Meteorologist Gerard Bailey for Talk Radio 680. 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
1: Fighting for free speech, Western civilization, and delivering common sense for the American people. Ladies and gentlemen, here's Scott Jennings.
2: Quick check of the headlines here on Tuesday, August the 18th. A transgender female named Ryan Michael English will spend 73 months in prison after pleading guilty to two federal weapons charges connected to a plot to assassinate Treasury Secretary Scott Bessent. This was back in January 2025. President Trump says no talks with Iran are scheduled after a 60-day negotiating window expired. Iran continues to dispute Washington's account of conditions in the Strait of Hormuz, but President Trump has posted on Truth Social that the strait is open and operating and all water mines have been removed or detonated. He says the naval blockade is in full effect. And voters are heading to the polls in Florida, among other places, today. But the Sunshine State primary is of interest to us right now. And our next guest is Senator Rick Scott, who served two terms as Florida governor and is now U.S. Senator there. Senator Scott, thanks for joining us. Primary day, governor's race to replace Ron DeSantis. You've got a little experience in that office. I think you've been out on the campaign trail with one of the candidates. What's your view on what Florida is looking for in a new governor?
3: Well, but first off, it's an exciting day. Election days are exciting days. 16 years ago, all the polls said I would lose, and I actually won the governor's the Republican primary. No one thought I could win. So I've been out with a variety of people. I've been campaigning with Byron Donalds. I've been doing a variety of things with other candidates. Actually, I was up in Georgia campaigning with Rick Jackson, Mike Collins. I've been around the state of Florida campaigning with people like Randy Fine. So I tell everybody, you know, pick your favorite candidate, but get out there and vote and make sure that that we win. On the Democrat side, we've got some Democrat socialists running. And actually, in those primaries, it doesn't really matter because it doesn't matter who wins because they all vote the way Chuck Schumer and Jeffrey Sullivan vote. And they're voting the way Mondami and Hassan Piker and Bernie Sanders tell them to vote.
2: Yeah, these socialists running in these Democratic primaries are interesting. Both Jared Moskowitz and Debbie Wasserman Schultz, those are the two Democrats they're really targeting. And it just so happens they're both Jewish. And they've both been proponents of the idea that, you know, Israel has a right to exist. And then in the Republican side, this Randy Fine, he's a Republican. This primary, there's a character in that race named Dan Bilzerian. You have seen in Florida this primary season some real anti-Semitic campaign activity. You represent a lot of Jewish voters there in Florida. What are you hearing from them right now, even ones who've been Democrats their whole lives?
3: Well, it's a scary time, first off. It's a scary time to be a Jew in this country because you've got people that are just hate Jews, and they're out there spewing horrible hatred. It's just pure hatred. I've been, you know, part of the Randy Fine race, and what his opponent has done in a Republican primary is just spew complete hatred towards Randy Fine for being Jewish. So we've got it both on the Republican side and the Democrat side, and we got a governor candidate, James Fishback, and he's anti-Semitic. So we have to call this out. But you know what? Chuck Schumer, Jeffries, they never call out anti-Semitism. The Democrats never call it out. We call it out. I call it out every day I see it. But the Democrats never do because they have become the anti-Semitic party. But today is election day. I guess everybody go vote. Make your voices heard. And get to know as much as you can about these candidates and then go vote for your favorite.
2: Rick Scott, U.S. Senator from Florida, is our guest. Speaking of voting, you, Senator, have been one of the strongest proponents in the Senate of the Save America Act. And I want to play something for you. This is the Democratic candidate for Senate over in Texas, James Tallarico. I'm going to play it cold for you, and then I want your immediate reaction. Cut number two.
4: We as human beings have the right to shape our own destinies, mm-hmm. and we do that through the vote. Mm-hmm. And so many brave Americans, so many brave black Americans have fought and died for that right. Mm-hmm. And so for politicians in Austin or in Washington, as they're now doing with the SAVE Act, they are trying to rob our neighbors, particularly our black neighbors, of those God-given rights. So I have a track record of using every tool in my toolbox to protect voting rights.
2: You've heard Tallarico there with this bogus talking point. What's your reaction?
3: It's condescending to blacks. So he must be saying blacks can't fly because you have to have an ID. Blacks can't go to the doctor's office because they don't have an ID. He must think, I mean, it is so condescending to black Americans that he doesn't think they're smart enough to be able to register to vote, right, and prove they're an American citizen and show an ID to vote. That's what the Democrat Party thinks of minorities. They think they're too stupid, to be able to vote. So it's unbelievably condescending.
2: It is. And I don't even think they hear their own racism. They say these things and it's incredibly racist what he's saying. I mean, effectively saying they're too stupid to figure out how to get an ID and vote. And they just breeze right past it as though it's just part of the normal discourse. Senator Scott, I want to change direction to foreign affairs. We've got the situation in Iran still going on, the 60-day memorandum of understanding period that expired. We have the naval blockade going on, according to the president. How is this going to end? What's your advice to the president on what to do next here with the Iranians?
3: Well, he doesn't really have much of a choice. He didn't choose to go to war. This guy never wants to go to war. He doesn't want to put troops in harm's way. But he does have to, he has an obligation to defend us. The Iranians have been killing us for 47 years. They're close to a nuclear weapon. They cannot have a nuclear weapon. They will use it in this country to kill us. And so he has no choice but to do everything he can to make sure they don't have a nuclear weapon. So part of this is the blockade. I hope it works. What it takes is destroy their economy, have at it. So I support what the president's doing. It's a tough time because none of us like high gas prices and none of us like war, but we don't want to be killed by a nuclear weapon. So President Trump is doing the right thing.
2: Back on the domestic front, I was reading in the Washington Post Friday, of all places, they admitted that government data shows that prescription drug prices are falling in this country at the highest rate since 1960. That's actually good news on the affordability front. Is this an issue that you think the Republican Party can and should run on this fall? I think it's got to be part of the strategy, but I'm interested in your reaction to the data that's just come out.
3: Absolutely. The biggest issue we've got right now in this country is as a result of this wasteful government spending and this unbelievable waste during the Biden years, inflation's out of control. We're now at a 30-year high in the, or a 19-year high in our 30-year treasuries, and it's all because government's wasting our money. So this president's doing everything he can to get prices down. Look at what he's done with drug prices. He's doing everything he can to drive the cost of things down. So we ought to be running on this. We ought to be running on what are we doing to drive down prices. And poor families, I grew up in a very poor family, a lot of Americans did. Prices are killing, are just destroying the lives of our poor families in this country because they can't afford the inflation.
2: Final question for Senator Rick Scott of Florida. You guys in the Congress are out on the August recess right now, the work period. I assume you've been traveling around and meeting with your constituents. What are you hearing from them about what they want you to do when you get back to Congress? And what must the Republicans achieve in the September, October timeframe before voters go to the polls?
3: Well, number one is election security, the Save America Act, and number two is affordability. So they say, why can't you get this passed? You have Republicans want it, Democrats and independents all want it. The only people who don't want it is elected Democrats. And so we're going to have at least two votes on it in September. We're going to have it as part of the insider trading bill that passed the House in a bipartisan manner. We're also going to do reconciliation, which only takes Republican votes, to see what we can get in there on election security. Ron Johnson will be leading that effort. So that's the number one. Number two is, what are you going to do to get prices down? And I tell them the biggest thing we've got to do is we've got to start balancing the budget. We can't keep running $2 trillion deficits. You know, when I ran for governor, I ran on a balanced budget. Florida had not balanced its budget in 40 years, but one time. And so we balanced it ever since. So the federal government should be doing the same thing. Families have to do it. That's what's going to drive inflation down and the cost of living down. Those are the two biggest.
2: Wish you're hearing.
3: Prices.
2: I agree with you, by the way, Senator. I've been around, 35, 40 states in the last several months. The things that come up every single time, Save America Act, Republicans absolutely want the party to focus on that, affordability issues. But those two things right there, and look, there's not many excuses here. I know the Democrats are against it, but boy, the Republican voting base is out there fired up about this. Senator Rick Scott of Florida, thanks for joining us. And we'll see how the election results turn out tonight in Florida for the big primary. All right, let's talk supplements. Supplements. When you think about these things, you wonder, well, okay, if I take it, will it work? 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You just might be sharing your story with us very soon. More news after this. It's Scott on Salem. Stay with us. You know, we hear a lot these days about conviction, but real conviction isn't measured by what you say when it's easy. It is measured by what you're willing to do when your beliefs are tested. And that's what makes Charlie Kirk, American Martyr, worth watching. Oh, our friend Charlie. At its heart, this is not a political story. It is the story of a man whose Christian faith shaped his character, guided his decisions, and gave him the courage to stand firm in the face of opposition. Charlie understood that faith is

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8: It is primary day down in Florida and in some other states. We'll be tracking that tonight over at CNN. I think I'm up at 11 Eastern tonight. Laura Coates, I'll be sitting out there going over the election results, I guess. Really paying attention to what's going on in Florida. This governor's race is interesting. Rick Scott alluded to that. He likes Byron Donalds. I think Byron's highly likely to win the primary and starts as a favorite, I think, in the general election. Democrats, I think, are going to try to contest it, but, you know, it's a Republican state. We'll see what happens. I'm also paying attention, and Senator Scott referred to this as well, to some of these congressional campaigns, particularly the one in Florida's 6th congressional district. It's currently represented by a Jewish Republican named Randy Fine. And he's being challenged by a anti-Semite, social media, personality, an influencer, a podcaster, you know, one of those types.

0: named Dan Bilzerian. Now I'm going to read to you from ABC News about Bilzerian. He has long spread provocative language and anti-Semitism. He has ramped up his rhetoric with a slew of anti-Semitic ads and verbal attacks targeting Randy Fine. His content also included references to Adolf Hitler and explicit anti-Semitic tropes. I've seen some of the videos. You may have seen them circulating online. I'm not going to play them if you're watching the stream. It's garbage. It's garbage stuff from a garbage person. But it has attracted the attention of leaders in both parties, interestingly. Speaker Mike Johnson, Republican, and Minority Leader Hakeem Jeffries, Democrat, have both condemned Bilzerian's rhetoric and his candidacy. Again, I'm citing ABC News here. The vile attack ads against Congressman Randy Fine are disgusting and should be condemned by all political leaders on the right and left. Anti-Semitism and outward hatred of Jewish communities have no place in our politics or in America, and we will continue to call them out wherever they arise. That's Mike Johnson. Jeffries said it was a, quote, hateful campaign, which he calls, quote, blatantly anti-Semitic and shocks the conscience. Lots of people are condemning this Bilzerian from across the Republican spectrum, all the way from Don Bacon, who's been, you know, more on the outs with Trump, I guess, so to speak, that side, all the way over to Ted Cruz. They've expressed their revulsion. Our ambassador to Israel, the great Mike Huckabee, called Bilzerian's rhetoric, quote, possibly the most disgusting political thread I've seen. It's ugly what's going on in this district. I'm glad people are calling it out. I really am. I wish, though, for the Democrats who are calling out Bilzerian, I wish they had a little more courage on their own side of the ball, though, because there are other campaigns where maybe the anti-Semitism isn't quite as explicit and blatant. It's still very clear what's going on. I mean, even down in Florida, you've got two Jewish Democrats on the ballot today, Jared Moskowitz and Debbie Wasserman Schultz. Their great sin is that they think Israel has a right to exist. And for that, they have Democratic Socialists of America opponents in their Democratic primaries. And they have Ilhan Omar down in Florida, or at least she was trying to go, campaigning against them. She's in the Democratic conference with them, and she's out there trying to take them out. I think that we need to understand what's happening here. The Democratic Party has completely become obsessed with this anti-Israel position, and they're willing to take out their own people who don't believe in it. It's going to be a litmus test for 2028. I'm not ignoring the anti-Semitic people who come along in the Republican Party. Bilzerian is one. This fishback running for governor is another. They need to be called out as well. But it seems to me that Republicans are doing a much better job of banishing this hatefulness and anti-Semitism than the Democrats. We'll see what happens in Florida tonight, but if you live down there around where Randy Fine represents, don't be taken in by this Bilzerian hatefulness. Some of the ugliest stuff we've seen in politics this year. More news after this. Common Sense for the American People. It's Scott Jennings on Salem.
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4: with SRN News, I'm Keith Peters in Washington. Congressman Byron Donalds won the Republican nomination for Florida governor, and former Congressman David Jolly picked up the Democratic nod in the state's primary elections Tuesday, setting the stage for a November battle to replace outgoing Governor Ron DeSantis. In another top race Tuesday, left-wing progressive state representative Angie Nixon won the Democratic nomination for a U.S. Senate special election, defeating retired Army Lieutenant Colonel Alex Vindman, a former national security official who testified in Trump's first impeachment case in 2019. Nixon will face Senator Ashley Moody, winner of the Republican nomination, in November's contest to fill the last 2 years of Marco Rubio's term. Rubio vacated the seat to become President Trump's Secretary of State last year. This is SRN News.
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0: You know, I am a fan of the St. Louis Cardinals. If you listen regularly, you know that. In fact, I was in Cincinnati last night. Cardinals lost the nightcap, but won the day side of a doubleheader. It's fun to be at the ballpark. I'm a Cardinals fan, okay? We're genteel. We're the best fans in baseball. And we don't typically do things like this. Hollywood Sean, give me that tape, cut 7. Last night at Wrigley Field in Chicago, White Sox versus Cubs, and an absolute all-out melee in the stands. If you're watching the stream, you can see it. Disgusting behavior. I'm looking at it right now. And you know what I'm thinking to myself, Hollywood Sean? You can't take David Axelrod anywhere. That's not it. I'm kidding. It's not him. I texted him, though. I said, are you in the middle of this brawl? I was sitting at Great American Ballpark in Cincinnati, and I knew he was at Wrigley. And I had to ask him, are you in the middle of this? I about half expected to roll this video and see Axelrod out there shirtless throwing haymakers. But no, he was not in the middle of it. But some people were. Got cups flying. Come on, people. I know we're on the air in Chicago, by the way. You guys gotta get a control of your people out there at these games. I know they're both good. I know tensions are high. And the lowly Cardinals are scraping to try to look up and see into the bottom of the wild card, but come on. Unbelievable. All right, let's get back to business here. The other day, we didn't get a chance to cover this when it happened, but it seems to me that something we need to talk about, major deal for our national security. The other day, President Trump signed a national security presidential memorandum targeting U.S. naval shipbuilding. It orders future aircraft carriers to ditch modern electromagnetic catapults and elevators for old-school steam and hydraulic system. It also allows foreign builders to construct a couple of initial U.S. ships abroad to catch up on backlogs, provided that they invest in domestic shipyards. This is a major deal, getting the U.S. fleet built out and up to speed. Joining us to discuss this and other matters of international affairs, Dr. James Robbins, Senior VP for Research at the Institute of World Politics, former Special Assistant in the Office of the Secretary of Defense. Dr. Robbins, thanks for sharing your expertise with us yet again here on the Scott Jennings Show. I asked you to come on and talk about the shipbuilding. This was all aimed, by the way, at keeping pace with China. Can you help educate our audience about this? What was your view of the president's memorandum on shipbuilding? Where do we stand, and where do we have to get to keep pace with our adversaries?
9: Well, thanks for having me on, Scott. Yeah, the U.S., I mean, we used to be a preeminent shipbuilder in the world, and now we aren't, I mean, to put it mildly. When you look at commercial shipbuilding, for example, China builds about half the world's ships now. South Korea and Japan do about 45%. We're down at a fraction of a percent. That's on the commercial side. On the military side, we also haven't kept pace. We haven't done the investments we need. And, you know, the United States is dominant in the maritime realm. China's trying to catch up to us. China's trying to make a bid to challenge us at sea. And they're not quite there yet on the military side, but they're getting there. They're in the race. And to the extent we've let this capability lapse in our country in terms of both the ability to build ships and also having the technical skill, the manpower to do it, you know, the welders and the, you know, ship designers and people, we really got to get back to that in order to maintain our edge. So it's great that President Trump is taking care of this like President Reagan did back in his day. Now it's President Trump's turn to do it.
0: Yeah, Reagan engaged in massive shipbuilding. He had, what did he call it? The 600-ship Navy initiative. And so this was something that President Reagan took seriously. And he massively expanded the fleet. I think they added 71 warships during Reagan's years. Now, President Trump has undergone some criticism here for allowing some foreign engagement in the shipbuilding. Is that something he should be criticized for? How do you view that engagement with these ships possibly being built, at least in part, by some of our allies?
9: Well, I think if we're going to spool this up quickly, we're going to have to engage some of our allies. He is instructing that we build a fifth shipyard. We have four military shipyards right now. He's going to add another one. But when we're talking about a buildup at the speed and scale that we need, we just don't have the capacity to do it. So engaging some of our allies to help out with this is important. And again, the human side of this, just having the people to do it, we need to train up a whole nother generation of shipbuilders in order to be able to do these things. So part of this deal is that our workers will be able to work with the foreign workers in order to get these skills and then bring them back as part of an investment in our domestic side, which our foreign allies are also going to help with.
0: Now, some people, Dr. Robbins, are out there arguing that we already spend too much money on national defense. In fact, a lot of these Democrats who are running in primaries around the country this year are arguing for massive reductions in defense spending. What's your view? They say we ought to spend this money on other things. There's other, spending hawks that want to dial back defense spending as part of a larger, austerity program. What's your view? Can we afford to do this right now, or is it something that we can't afford not to do?
9: Well, I put it more in the latter category. I mean, we're spending more on interest on the debt than we are on national security right now. And when you look at it as all of the budget, not just the discretionary spending, but even the non-discretionary, all the other things that people like, these progressives want to spend more money on, national security is just a fraction of that. So, yeah, I think it would be good to be able to make these investments now, not only in terms of building up what we need right now, but also investing in future technology to be able to do more for lower costs, which seems to be the way things are trending with missile technology and drones and cyber and space technology. We really can't afford to get behind on any of these things, and we kind of are a little bit behind on some of them. So to say that, well, we could better spend this on something else. Well, on what? I mean, when you look at the federal budget as a whole, most of the money is being spent on other things. And a lot of these are the kind of social programs and add-ons that the progressives want to see. They just want more of it. I think some of them would be happy if we just got rid of defense, but, obviously we can't do that.
0: I agree. Dr. James Robbins is with the Institute of World Politics, national security expert, long career in the field. One more question on the ships. France and China are moving toward electromagnetic carrier launch systems. President likes the steam hydraulic launch systems. He got some criticism. I was watching some of the cable back and forth on this. I'm not a shipbuilding expert, nor do I have any real idea what impact this would have on a ship's capability in a war zone. What's your view? Is President right or wrong, or does it matter as it relates to this launching systems that he prefers?
9: Well, I got to talk to some of my naval aviator friends about this, but what I suspect the problem is that with the new electromagnetic launch systems and other electronic-based systems for these ships, they present vulnerabilities that where they can be interdicted or with EMP or other things that can disable them, whereas some of the hydraulic and steam systems, they're older, they're reliable, they're time-tested, and they're mechanical, so they're not going to break down in the same way that some of these other things can. And when we have a supply chain where a lot of our chips are coming from countries that, some of them are friends, maybe, some of them aren't, and we don't exactly know where some of them are coming from, it's probably a good idea to maintain at least a few critical systems that are resistant to those types of problems.
0: See, that's the kind of sober analysis you're not getting on cable right now. The problem with this is nobody sitting out there is an expert. And so the president does something, so they have to reflexively come up with a reason why it's a terrible idea. And you come on here and say, well, wait a minute, There's actually several good reasons why you want to do this. So thank you for your expertise. Dr. Robbins, we've got a couple of minutes. I got to do a quick round robin with you on some other international affairs matters. Let's skip over to Russia, Ukraine. It's amazing. The Ukrainians are pushing the Russians back and they're striking deep into Russian territory. What's your view of the conflict right now? Are we anywhere near the possibility of getting this settled? Or do you think the war is going to last for a long time still?
9: Well, I don't think it's going to get settled. Putin shows absolutely no willingness to come to any kind of reasonable deal. I think the Ukrainians might want a deal, but they're just not getting that from the Russians. But Ukrainians have been doing an amazing job with their deep strike kind of operations, interdicting the Russians, just really creating havoc for them with their drone strikes. We're seeing casualty rates on the Russian side now of like over 45,000 people a month. I mean, think about that. Think if you're losing casualties 1,500 a day. I mean, imagine that if that was our situation with a conflict we were in. I mean, that wouldn't keep going. We would just end it. But Putin doesn't seem to care. So I think this is just going to continue, and Russia's just going to continue to be punished.
0: Korean Peninsula, the president scaling back significantly some war game efforts we have with the South Koreans. You saw what he said about his relationship with Kim Jong-un. What do you make of that?
9: Well, here's an angle on this. I mean, number one, the South Koreans probably should have been a little bit forthcoming about the president asking for assistance with respect to Iran. After all, they're the ones who import energy through the Strait of Hormuz, not us. But the other side of this is North Korea has been one of Iran's major partners in terms of developing their nuclear technology. So it's probably a pretty good idea to get, you know, back in discussions with North Korea in order to interdict that side of Iran's nuclear program. I mean, it'd be nice if the South Koreans were a little more cooperative, but if we can get North Korea to cooperate, that'll really cripple what Iran can do.
0: All right, that voice, Dr. James Robbins, Senior Vice President for Research at the Institute of World Politics, former Special Assistant in the Office of the Secretary of Defense, long history advocating for American national security. Dr. Robbins, thanks as always for your expertise.
9: Thanks, Scott. It's my pleasure.
0: All right. 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It's called Ghost Bed. The only thing you'll be afraid of is just how cool you feel when you wake up in the morning. These aren't haunted, but they are amazing. 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
0: I want to wrap up the show here on Tuesday, August the 18th, by asking you all for a favor. I have a friend named Brad Todd. You may know Brad. He's been on the show a few times. You see him on CNN sometimes. He is a Republican political strategist. If you're watching the stream, you can see him there on the set with Casey Hunt over at CNN. He's on the X platform, by the way, at Brad On Message. His firm is called On Message. Brad and I are great friends. We've known each other for a very long time. And what I would like to ask you all to do is to pray for my friend Brad. He's out now, but yesterday he went in for cancer surgery. I'm going to read this to you. Brad posted this yesterday. This afternoon, maybe even as you read this, I'll be in a long surgery at Johns Hopkins Hospital to remove a nasty high-grade malignant tumor from my ethmoid sinus. It's a distant cousin of the cancer blob that I had cut out in 2020. This is interesting, actually. This happened in 2020. Brad says, after an unnecessary COVID test speared loose a hunk of tumor I did not know was there. I remember this. Brad went to get a COVID test, and it speared a chunk of this tumor. That's how he found out he had it. So he says, the pandemic saved my life once, and it put me in contact with the Cracker Jack medical team at the world's best otorhinology unit that will save it again. Sinus tumors are rare, though I prefer the term exceptional, as only hundreds of people a year battle these kinds of tumors. After what will be a rough post-surgery recovery, I will get radiation and maybe some chemotherapy. So Brad goes on his blog to talk about his experience. I bring this up because Brad's one of the good guys. He's a good Republican consultant. He fights hard for his party. He fights hard for conservative values. From Tennessee, by the way. But, you know, you meet people in Washington, and Brad's one of the good guys. And it's a reminder that we fight these battles. We fight hard against each other. We go at each other, and we do what we think is right for the country. And we say hard things, and we say things with sharp edges. Politicians say things about each other. You know, it gets nasty. Election's going to get nasty. I'm certainly going to be guilty of saying sharp-edged things. True things. I'll give you the facts. But they're going to be sharp. I won't pull any punches when it comes to saving America and saving Western civilization. But I bring up Brad's story because I'd love for you to pray for Brad and his recovery. But I also think we should remember that even as we're battling people, we're all just people. Yes, we're political people. Yes, the politicians represent a party. But underneath it all, they're just human beings. And they all live their lives, and they all go through the same things that any ordinary American goes through. People get cancer, other illnesses. People have things that go on in their households and in their families that are, they're just like us. And I think sometimes in politics, it's easy to dehumanize folks who work in it. It's easy to commoditize them, treat them like something other than just a human being. And so I just wanted to close the show today by telling you about my friend Brad Todd. Hope to get a few prayers from you all out there for Brad's recovery. And it's a good chance for us to remember that amidst all the rancor in politics, we can still be humans to each other and pray for each other when something goes awry like this cancer for Brad Todd. One other story that we're tracking here. I don't think I have time to play it now. Well, maybe. Trump had the kid lifeguard in the Oval. Let's get it in real quick. Cut five.
13: This is a great story, and it's an honor to be with Ryder Williams, who is a 16-year-old lifeguard, California, the Santa Cruz area, and I understand he was a winner right from the time they first saw him as a lifeguard. A lot of training, a lot of work, and he saved this young gentleman who I had a long talk with. I said, would you have made it without him? And he said, not really, right?
0: Great moment in the Oval. President Trump brought in the young lifeguard who saved the life of that other young man. Happened a few weeks ago. Really great use of the Oval. We're done for the day. See you tomorrow. It's Scott Jennings on Salem. Thank you.
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4: News this hour from Town Hall. I'm Keith Peters in Washington. Congressman Byron Donalds won the Republican nomination for Florida governor, and former Congressman David Jolly picked up the Democratic nod in the state's primary elections Tuesday, setting the stage for a November battle to replace outgoing Governor Ron DeSantis. Tuesday's primaries are giving final form to a fall ballot whose races will test President Trump's grip on his adopted state. In another top race in Florida Tuesday, left-wing progressive state representative Angie Nixon won the Democratic nomination for a U.S. Senate special election, defeating retired Army Lieutenant Colonel Alex Vindman, a former National Security Council official who testified in Trump's first impeachment case in 2019. Nixon will face Senator Ashley Moody, winner of the Republican nomination, in November's contest to fill the last 2 years of Marco Rubio's term. Rubio vacated the seat to become Trump's Secretary of State last year. There are new images of a crater created by a SpaceX rocket that crashed into the moon.
27: A NASA spacecraft circling the moon is providing the sharpest views yet of the crater carved by a crashing SpaceX rocket. They've released before and after photos of the impact area. The Falcon rocket's upper stage plowed into the moon 2 weeks ago after drifting through space for more than a year. The rocket launched a pair of private moon landers in 2025 as part of NASA's push to commercialize lunar exploration. Scientists say based on these new photos, the fresh crater appears to be 60 feet across and less than 10 feet deep. I'm Lisa Dwyer.
4: Ukrainian forces have launched one of their biggest drone attacks on Russia since the invasion began, firing almost 800 drones. More details at townhall.com.
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4: Meta is back in court in a pivotal multi-state trial that accuses the social media giant of using programs that harm children.
5: States accuse Meta of harming youth mental health by deliberately designing features to get kids addicted to its platforms. They also say Meta breaks federal law by routinely collecting data on children under 13 without parental consent. The trial is expected to last 6 to 8 weeks, and CEO Mark Zuckerberg is expected to testify. Meta says it has a strong case of protecting teens, but this is the latest case in a flood of lawsuits targeting Meta and other social media companies over child protection.
4: That is correspondent Kelvin Chan reporting. ABC has filed a lawsuit against the Trump administration's Federal Communications Commission, alleging violation of its First Amendment rights. News and analysis at townhall.com. From Washington, I'm Keith Peters. British Prime Minister Andy Burnham has reportedly exchanged messages with an imposter posing as President Trump's chief of staff.
6: Politico says Burnham believed he was communicating with Susie Wiles before becoming suspicious and cutting off contact. Now, the White House says the incident had nothing to do with Wiles' device being hacked. The State Department has warned diplomats about attempts to impersonate officials by using AI. And the FBI has warned of malicious actors misusing AI to impersonate senior U.S. government officials. Jason Walker reporting.
4: The National Symphony Orchestra will split its 2026-27 season among six venues in Washington, D.C. and its suburbs. The change follows a reconstruction project at the Kennedy Center that was approved by allies of President Trump. More on these stories at townhall.com.
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8: From the Fox 45 Weather Center, overnight mostly clear with lows in the 60s. Lots of sunshine on Wednesday, highs in the upper 80s with noticeably less humidity. That humidity, though, is right back again on Thursday with good chances for showers and storms. Rain chances will linger a bit into Friday and Saturday. With your Fox 45 Weather Authority, I'm Chief Meteorologist Gerard Jabaley for Talk Radio 680 WCBM.
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0: Hello, everybody. Welcome to the Todd Stearns Radio Show. What an honor to have you with us today. 3 hours of conservative conversation coming your way. By the way, write down our telephone number. You're going to need this if you plan on calling in today. 901-260-5926. That is our telephone number. That's 901-260-5926. And by the way, you know, we have several stations around the country, and they actually carry us on delay. So if you call in during those hours, well, there's no one here to answer your calls. So we have a workaround. When you download our free app at toddstearns.com, you can actually leave us a shout out. And so your comment is then sent directly to us, and we can play that on the air the following day. So for those of you, I think in Wichita, Kansas, they carry us a little bit later in the afternoon. You'll be able to do that by simply going to toddstearns.com. All right, it's primary day, and of course, a lot of attention being focused on the great state of Florida, where President Trump's agenda is on the ballot in the Republican primary. Byron Donalds expected to do pretty well there. Also, a big debate, and we're going to get into this with Adam Morgan in South Carolina, between Darlene Graham and our good buddy Congressman Ralph Norman. By the way, this is interesting. Darlene Graham is now going by Graham as her last name. So she's been married, I think, twice. And so she has now gone back to her maiden name for the purposes of the Senate race there in the great state of South Carolina. That's a little weird, right? It just seems weird to me. So anywho's, we'll be following all of that for you. Also, Kristen Hawkins from Students for Life. A bunch of pro-lifers got kicked out of a coffee house. They were gathering and they all bought coffee and they were sitting around talking about pro-life issues. And they got kicked out. So we're going to talk to Kristen Hawkins in just a little while as well. But I want to start today with a weird, weird story. It comes out of Penn State. And I just have to tell you, I am genuinely shocked by this report. But apparently, a bunch of fraternity brothers were running a cocaine ring out of the frat house. Now, Dylan, you went to University of Memphis. Did you guys have the fraternities and the sororities there?
1: We had a few, but we did have some that were canceled.
0: Oh, really?
1: Yeah, we did.
0: So they were
1: not
0: doing what?
1: Cocaine, though. Like, it was like drinking.
0: They were doing what? Naughty things?
1: Like, slightly naughty.
0: Okay.
1: Definitely not like the crazy stuff that has been out there. Like, no swallowing of fish. No, like, you know, ditching you at a beach in the dark. Like, there's nothing like that.
0: They didn't tie you, you know, buck naked to a tree in the middle of the quad with duct tape.
1: Not that I know of. Yeah.
0: Okay. I'm not saying anything from personal knowledge.
1: Right. Yeah. It did sound very specific.
0: Yeah. I went to a Christian school. We had clubs with Greek alphabet letters, but they wouldn't let us call them fraternities.
1: Yeah. You had group hangouts.
0: That's right. It's like people were chugging Kool-Aid. Actually, we had, for our hazing, we had, so you'd have to eat a package of Chips Ahoy. Those are have you ever had a Chips Ahoy?
1: Oh, yeah.
0: Those things are good, but they're painful. You know, if your throat is dry or something, because they're very dry cookies.
1: You have to pair it with a milk.
0: Well, this is where the hazing comes in. So you have to eat a packet, a whole sleeve of the Chips Ahoy cookies. Then you would have to drink a gallon of whole milk. And of course, you know, that's impossible, right?
1: Yeah.
0: Your body can only consume. So at some point, all of the cookies come back up.
1: Yeah.
0: That was the hazing we had to do.
1: That is terrible. That's like, waterboarding with milk.
0: I am.
1: Milkboarding.
0: I do wonder though, what are some of the craziest hazing rituals, you know, you had to do in college? Right?
1: Yeah.
0: Because there's some crazy stuff out there.
1: I know. I didn't go to one of these SEC I bet you that's where they're at. And I guess Penn State's going to be added to this list here. But like the SEC, like Alabama, Ole Miss, they probably have some crazy, crazy stories.
0: So, and because this weekend it's rush week. So all of the fraternities and sororities, and it is a huge deal at like the University of Alabama. Have you seen some of the videos?
1: Yes, unfortunately, yeah.
0: So it's funny because Megan Basham is, and this sort of all ties in together, but Megan Basham really got upset. She's like a Christian leader, a conservative lady, and she's really upset because some of the sorority girls are dancing like they're, what's the word? Or here in their promotional videos, they're dancing like they're strippers, or using the modern vernacular, hoes. I mean, that's it. I mean, that's what she's all upset about, right? And they are, I will say, scantily clad, but they are wearing clothes. And some could argue that it's very clever choreography, I guess. I don't see the young men at like the University of Alabama complaining about all of this. But maybe I'm just. So anyway, Megan Basham, here's what she wrote. She said, I say this. These are the, this was ASU. Is this Arizona State University?
1: Oh yeah. Big frats over there.
0: Oh, Alpha Phi. So one of the Trump girls, and this is, it's like a divide in Trump world. So one of the Trump girls said, if this sorority rush video of hot ASU Alpha Phi gals offends you, you're either gay or a fat S smelling liberal with pink hair. To which Megan Basham replied, I say this as someone who voted for Trump. Genius MAGA simps, the original video was not sent to the YMCA. No one was signaling Trump support here. Now can you admit they look like strippers? Well, it is a vibe, I guess, but anyway. Megan goes on to say, I am neither a gay man nor I have ever been a liberal, and both of my daughters are dancers. And if either one of them ever posted a video like this, I would be mortified. And we'd be having a serious conversation about whether I would continue paying for their college education. I'm not going to pay for my daughters to make videos of themselves doing choreography that would be at home in a strip club. And that's fair enough. So anyway, there's controversy among the women of MAGA world over whether or not 18-year-old girls should be, you know, behaving like strippers. Maybe it's a fair conversation to have. However, I will say this. I've been to these high school basketball games. I've been to high school football games. And Dylan, what I saw along the sidelines, no different than what's in this video.
1: Yeah, they're not wearing more clothes in high school, unfortunately.
0: No, the girls are in the college video are wearing more clothes than the girls in high school.
1: Yeah.
0: And I will say that, you know, and I have seen this, and I'm just sitting there like, these parents are cheering. Oh, look at Sally. She's so beautiful, simulating oral sex right in the middle of the gym. Go, Sally. Woohoo. And you're like, are you hearing yourself here? What is going on? And the funny thing is, all these people will be in church on Sunday.
1: Oh, yeah, yeah. That's... It's a bit ironic.
0: This is why we don't have dancing in the Baptist church.
1: Oh no, yeah. Hands in pockets, please.
0: I'm just saying. So are we that surprised? All that to say, now that the sorority girls are behaving like strippers, are we really all that surprised that the frat boys are selling cocaine? This story out of Penn State University is insane, where 14 young men, college kids, are now facing charges in connection with an alleged cocaine trafficking. They were trafficking cocaine at Penn State University. So the attorney general announcing that the students, they were all students. It happened between 2023 and 2024. The 14th defendant is the father of one of the students who is accused of hiding drugs and cash in a safe. Authorities say at least four of the individuals charged are students currently. Investigators allege the senior fraternity members, Agostino Abatelio, you know he's with the mob, right? That's a mob name. And Thomas Robinson were the leaders of the operation. They supplied the cocaine while others cut and package the drugs primarily at the Delta Upsilon, and Sigma Chi fraternity houses. They apparently used pledges to cut the cocaine. It was part of the hazing ritual. The two men charged with making regular trips to Philadelphia and New York for large quantities of coke. The attorney general said this was a coordinated and highly profitable drug trafficking crew revolving around two senior members of the fraternities, other fraternity brothers, and pledges. The attorney general said, in fact, according to the evidence uncovered, cutting and packaging cocaine was, for some pledges, an indoctrination into the fraternities. Wow, this is crazy. I can't even imagine what's going on inside those fraternity houses. I don't get it. The father, Paul Robinson, charged with tampering with evidence and hindering the investigation. I mean, I know college is expensive these days, but I don't know. So there you go. We understand the university says they're horrified. Really? Really? You didn't? You really thought it was powdered donuts, did you? Mr. University Professor. I'm wondering how many faculty were dropping by the frat house. That's what I want to know. Where's Parker? You know, Parker is...
1: He is in a fraternity.
0: Parker's in a fraternity. We need to get Parker in here. I've got questions. I have questions about this.
1: Number one.
0: But in all honesty, I mean, this is insane. Parker, get in here. I have questions. First of all, we're going to give you this cup, and in the break, we need you to... we got to do some testing here. We've got to do some drug testing. Parker, is this true? Are you shocked here to find out this fraternity is doing drugs?
2: It's crazy. I think, as Dylan mentioned, like, it's something that

0: Even like a hazing fraternity would tell you the same answer I'm giving
1: so
0: you.
1: So it's possible they're hazing Mandela.
2: Yeah, a lot of Bible study happening at Sanford. I'm just kidding.
0: Really? There are some that haze at Sanford, but mine does not.
1: Wow. So what would the hazing involve, like a Christian? You heard what we did, you know, back in the day with the milk and the Chips Ahoy, which, by the way, after a gallon of milk, those chips were going ahoy.
0: Yeah, I could not imagine doing anything like that. I've seen some interesting ones. Some of the ones at Sanford aren't as, like, harmful.
1: Booze.
0: Like, there's one where they make all the freshmen do a car wash. And so they do it out in the, like, down on sorority row.
1: A car wash?
0: But, like, with their shirts off, like, they're using their bodies as the sponges, I guess.
1: Oh, I
0: see. And so they do all that in front of the sorority houses for a couple hours.
1: Oh, I see. You guys make good money doing that at Sanford.
0: No, I'm not that's not my fraternity.
1: Parker is
0: I get entertainment from driving past it every year.
1: Oh, do you get your car washed?
0: I do not. No, I can't like watch a bunch of freshman guys get on top of my car.
1: I can see that. I can see it. So it was, I'm not going to ask any more questions. Dirty.
0: I know. That's what I thought.
1: This is ridiculous.
0: That was my thought process. Like, is this really working?
1: No, but it seems to me that it would like leave a mark. I mean, you know, if you do that, but
0: yeah, especially if like there's like a hairy chest. Like, I just wouldn't want that like on my car.
2: You have to go to an actual car wash after that.
1: Good Lord, man. All right. So this is shocking. But Penn State of all places. I mean, I guess maybe you got to do drugs if you want to go to Penn State. I mean, it's a tough school.
0: I wouldn't think that'd be one of the qualifications to get into Penn State. But
1: I know it. It's crazy, though. Wow. So I didn't realize hazing, because a lot of these Christian schools now have, like, the fraternities and everything. Those used to be no-nos. But now just about everybody's got the frat houses.
0: Yeah, a lot of them are kind of introducing it. Now, most Christian schools might not have the official Greek fraternities. Like, I have friends at Harding or Lipscomb where it's not officially Greek-affiliated, but luckily at Sanford it is, so you get the history of it.
1: All right. Well, this is good to know. I am curious, ladies and gentlemen, that any of you have ever like done the hazing. You know, I think back to the, what was it? Porky's, which was like the big movie of the 1970s. And that was kind of like that was really, I think, everybody's introduction into the modern era of chaos on campus. But there you go. All right. So Parker, y'all are on the up and up is what you're saying at Sanford. The frat houses are good. They're good, decent, church-going young men.
0: It's nice because, like, not every fraternity has a house there, so you don't really have, like, you're not going to be hazing on campus.
1: So are you on a house? Do you have, like, a frat house?
0: We do not. There's only three that do at Sanford out of eight. So,
1: okay. Yeah,
0: every sorority does, just from that standpoint, but then three of the eight fraternities do.
1: I'm fascinated by this story. So anyway, all right, Parker May. Thank you, Parker. So he's telling us that their fraternity is on the up and up.
0: Up and up and hazing free.
1: I love it. All right. Got to take a break here, ladies and gentlemen. 901-260-5926, our telephone number. That's 901-260-5926. Parker, stick around. We want to get the inside scoop in the break. We'll be right back.
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6: Todd, your book, The Golden Age, I believe is the best. I'm on my third reading, and I think this great book, every conservative in America needs to buy it, because I believe if people read your great book, I think it will lead us to midterm Republican landslides. It's the best book for selling capitalism and free enterprise against communism and socialism that I've ever read. So I would recommend everybody listening to this great show to go to your bookstore today and buy the great book, The Golden Age by the great Todd Stearns.
5: Joe, well, you're kind to say that. You know, I wrote it because I got tired of hearing conservatives complaining about Trump's not accomplishing his agenda, when in fact he's done a pretty darn good job of accomplishing his agenda.
6: He's the best, in my opinion, the best in history. And your book, everybody in America needs to go to their bookstore today and buy the great Todd Stearns book, The Golden Age.
5: Joe,
6: it'll fire you up and got me fired up.
5: Joe, you're a Georgia Tech guy, right?
6: Yes, sir.
5: Were you a fraternity guy, Joe? Did you?
6: Yes, I was a member of the Sigma Alpha Epsilon fraternity, and we didn't do what you were talking about in your first segment.
5: No, Joe, y'all had punch and cookies and went to church and.
6: Well, we had a little bit more science. We had some beer, you know, some of it, but we were not doing what you were talking about.
5: No.
6: In your first segment. No. I'd been kicked off the campus if I'd been a part of that.
5: I hear you, Joe. All right. Joe, good hearing from you, my friend. Joe from Ella J, big rambling wreck from Georgia Tech and a heck of an engineer. We'll be right back, everybody.

0: With SRN News, I'm Jason Walker. Representative Byron Donalds winning the GOP nomination for Florida governor, and former Representative David Jolly capturing the Democratic nomination. That sets the stage for a November contest to replace outgoing Governor Ron DeSantis. Voters have also gone to the polls in Alaska and Wyoming. Washington and Ottawa battling again during negotiations. Those talks, an effort to reach a truce on tariffs. If no deal is reached, President Trump has threatened to impose 50% tariffs on $20 billion worth of Canadian products, and that includes hockey sticks. The Navy confirming a destroyer, the USS Benfold, with some 300 sailors on board, suffered a breakdown in the Pacific last month. No power for 4 days. SRN News.
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7: All right, welcome back, everybody. This is the Todd Starts Radio Show. So happy to have you with us today. Write down our telephone number. You will need this if you plan on calling into the program today, 901-260-5926. Of course, a big debate tonight in the great state of South Carolina. You've got Darlene Graham and Ralph Norman going toe-to-toe. Want to bring into the conversation our good buddy, former state representative Adam Morgan, great conservative leader, also president of Majesty Music. Adam, good to have you with us today. Hello, Adam.
8: Oh, can you hear me now?
7: All right, there you go. Good to have you with
8: Todd,
7: us.
8: Hey, Todd, thanks for having me on.
7: Adam, let's just jump right into this. Who are you backing tonight?
8: Well, I'm all in for Ralph Norman. I was on his ticket as his lieutenant governor pick when he ran for governor several months ago, and I know him personally. I've worked with him. He helped us on every major fight when I served in the legislature as chair of the Freedom Caucus. He was there backing us up, and, you know, he actually leads on fights. You know, every Republican says the same things come election time. They all make the same promises. Ralph has actually led the fight. Did you know he was the original sponsor of the Save America Act in Congress in 2020? So, I mean, he's got the record, and, you know, Darlene seems like a nice lady. She's never served in office. She's never supported conservative candidates openly. She's never weighed in on really any major policy discussion whatsoever. So I'm going to go with the proven, tried-and-true conservative.
7: You know, that's what puzzles me about her, and honestly, her behavior up on Capitol Hill. She's not answering questions from the media. It's like she has a hedge around her, and I don't get that.
8: Well, I feel like I do get that. I think, you know, you do that when you're worried about somebody slipping up. And if they can't answer questions to reporters and to the American public, specifically the South Carolinians who are going to vote you in and you're going to represent for 6 years, that's how long this term is, you better be able to answer questions. And you shouldn't have a Senate seat just given to you. You know, they joke around here, we don't have birthright senatorship in this country, and we don't want it in South Carolina. You know, we want you to answer tough questions, tell us what you're going to do to be our representative, have open debates. So honestly, I will give her this. She's coming to the debate tonight. There was a lot of, you know, people wondering what was going to happen with that, but we'll get to see them go head to head and make their best pitches to South Carolina. And hopefully the people will choose wisely.
7: Adam, what's the big issue that you guys are concerned about there in South Carolina?
8: Well, there's so many issues. I think everyone's focus right now is on the Save America Act, because if we don't have our elections under control, we're going to lose this country. I mean, it may not be this week or next week, but it might be in the next few years. And, you know, my kids' futures are on the line. So a lot of people recognize that that bill, which Ralph was the original author and sponsor in 2020, and if you remember, he received a lot of criticism for sponsoring that because he was questioning election integrity, and even Republicans were saying, oh, that was extreme back then. Now everybody's on, you know, saying the same thing, but that bill passed the House and got stuck in the Senate. As many great bills do, they go to the Senate and die. And so we need someone who will go into the Senate and will actually force the issue, will take on even their own majority leader, Thune, to actually get some of these good policies passed. And that is really what this election is about. You know, are we going to risk it with sending, you know, Darlene Graham in there, who is untested, who doesn't, I'd also argue, doesn't know the ropes, doesn't know how the political system works. She's been around it. She's never been in it. And like I said, she's no conservative groups that I'm aware of in South Carolina have ever interacted with her. She's never. And so am I going to risk it with somebody who I have no clue where they're actually standing and what they're going to do? Or am I going to go with a guy who helped get it passed through the House? We can get the Save America passed. Another huge issue is this affordability issue. And that really goes back to spending. The reason inflation is going crazy, the reason we're having all these issues with housing and groceries and education, everything that is subsidized by the government, the prices increase. And the federal government is constantly expanding. And we have to have senators and congressmen who are willing to go into Washington and speak up and cut spending and actually offer budget cuts. And Ralph has done that in the House, and we need that in the Senate.
7: Are you guys, I'm just curious about the Republican, I mean, you guys are a red state. The reality is there's been a lot of Republican infighting in South Carolina. We've seen a lot of that happening in Tennessee now, where, you know, you had three people running for the governor in the Republican primary. Marsha Blackburn got 43% of the vote. So again, you're looking at mandates, divided Republican parties. What do we need to do to get everybody on the same page here?
8: I think a bold conservative vision is what does that. And I think we've seen the playbook in Florida. If you're looking at statewide politics, you know, DeSantis has done that, unified the elected officials, unified the party, and even swung so many independent voters over to the Republican side. You know, in his tenure, if you remember, he barely won election the first time, and now he's skating through with massive reelection numbers, and voter registrations are at all-time highs in Florida. That's because of bold conservative vision. And by the way, he leads on every conservative issue. President Trump offered the same thing. That's why he was able to win the popular vote in the last presidential cycle. And so if we have bold leadership instead of this compromising, unsure of themselves, always worried about the left calling them whatever name, you know, if they push immigration policy, they're racist, so they don't want to talk about that, or maybe they'll even do amnesty. Those kind of issues are really at the core of the problems in the Republican Party, and the way we fix it is by electing bold, strong conservatives who are proud and actually believe the things that they stick, the slogans that they stick on campaign materials. And Ralph Norman has done that, and that's why so many of us are really rallying around him, and I think that's why you're seeing in the polls he's up, even though Darlene has massive institutional support. I mean, the entire D.C. infrastructure from both parties. There's liberal PACs that are coming in dumping $1 million. The former head of MoveOn.org is funding millions of dollars worth of attack ads against Norman. And why are they doing that in the Republican Party? Because they don't want DeSantis-style and Trump-style leadership.
7: Again, Adam Morgan joining us from the great state of South Carolina and a former state lawmaker there and a power broker in the conservative movement. You mentioned Florida, and it's just remarkable the tens of thousands of people that have registered to become Republicans as a result of Ron DeSantis' leadership. And you wonder, does DeSantis have a future as a possible presidential contender looking beyond President Trump here?
8: I mean, I'm sure he's on the list. He should be on the list. The good thing is we have such a deep bench in the Republican Party. We have great options like Marco Rubio and obviously Vice President Vance and Ron DeSantis. I think it'll be fascinating to see who actually runs. But I sure hope that Ron DeSantis has a future in the Republican Party. And I think it's obvious that he will because, you know, being a governor of such a massive state, an important state, and being so successful, if we as Republican primary voters have any brains whatsoever, we'll make sure that man stays active and is in elected office, continuing to put wins up on the board. As I would say the same for J.D. Vance.
7: Yeah, look, and again, it's the challenge, I think, Adam, is that you've got the establishment wanting to retake their party back. They're done with Trump. Yeah. They're done with the MAGA movement. They're done with Freedom Caucus guys, and they want their party back. The question is, what does that look like, and do you think they've got the numbers to get their party back?
8: Well, they've got the money. That's the bad news. They do have the money. The good news is a lot of times we've been able to successfully win elections at the state level in South Carolina for our legislators in the Freedom Caucus by simply going right to the people. And I think people can see through a lot of this advertising. But I will say that requires quality candidates. You have to have good, competent people running for office that are conservatives. And you have to have cover from the supporters in the grassroots. So if you're listening to this kind of radio program and trying to stay informed, don't just be a bystander listening and you voting. You've got to get out and tell everybody you know in your sphere of influence, hey, get out and vote for the true conservative. So stay informed and engaged. That's how we keep the republic.
7: All right, good stuff. Adam, we're going to be watching that debate tonight. Ought to be a very interesting debate, and we appreciate you joining us today.
8: Thanks for having me on.
7: All right. Yeah, good stuff. Adam Morgan, everybody, our good buddy from there in South Carolina. What a crazy story that is. We're going to keep an eye on that. Of course, big primaries tonight. We're going to be covering those as well. Josh Jones is going to be joining us in the next hour with the very latest on what's happening with Election Day across America. By the way, ladies and gentlemen, well done you. Books are selling like hotcakes. The Golden Age, How Trump Saved America. And now is a great opportunity for you to get yourself a copy. Go to Amazon, Barnes & Noble, Books A Million, wherever you buy your books, and you'll be able to pick up a copy of The Golden Age, How Trump Saved America. Now, we also want to hear from you. So if you've already started reading the book, give us a call, and we'd love to talk with you on air about some of the things that that I wrote about in The Golden Age. Of course, President Trump endorsing the book a few days ago, and we're so excited the president did that. All right, got to take a break. This is the Todd Stern Show.
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0: All right, welcome back, everybody. This is the Todd Stearns Radio Show. Also, you guys get the Newsmax magazine. 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All right, this story, and we've got the video up at toddstearns.com. What a crazy story this is. So Sophie Cunningham was the only WNBA player to honor the national anthem. Why am I not surprised by this? I mean, these people, it's a league of lowlifes. That's what the WNBA is, a league of lowlifes. So Sophie Cunningham, we got the video. You can go see it for yourself. She was the only one from her entire team who stood with her hand over her heart during the national anthem. They were playing the Atlanta Dream, and the Atlanta Dreams didn't even bother to show up. They weren't even on the court. I mean, they couldn't be bothered. I know, I don't know what they were doing in the locker room. I don't want to know. I'm just saying. By the way, the WNBA also catching fire over this woman, and her daughter. They were attending a WNBA game, supporting Sophie Cunningham, and they were told to cover up their T-shirts. One had like an XXXY shirt, and the other had like a girls, you know, for the girls shirt or something like that. Anyway, listen to cut number five, please.
1: And we were made to cover up our XXXY shirts at this game.
2: Wait, are you serious?
1: Yes. They gave us T-shirts. Overtime and told us we had to leave.
3: And this is for the girl.
1: Or cover our shirts. This just happened.
2: Where were you sitting?
1: Floor.
3: Floor three, row
1: C.
3: Yeah.
1: Third row of floor three.
2: And how much were your seats?
3: $1,000 each around. Yeah.
1: And we did nothing. Like, we were just sitting there. I didn't make signs. I wanted to make signs, but I didn't. I did nothing.
2: I noticed during the game on the Jumbotron, they put up a woman wearing a shirt that said protect trans rights or something.
3: She was the one who... Because she was made to zip up her jacket.
2: So she also had to zip up her jacket?
3: She
1: shouldn't have to.
2: But they put her shirt on the Jumbotron.
1: I know.
2: It's almost like the message was made and they said, now zip it up, to make it seem like they're consistent.
3: Yeah.
2: But they never were.
3: Never.
2: And why did you spend so much on tickets? Why was it important for you to be here
1: to
2: today?
1: To support Sophie Cunningham and to support women and women's sports, because it's just common sense.
2: And what's the relation here?
1: That's my daughter.
2: And are you an athlete?
3: I used to be until I had a bunch of knee surgery.
2: What sport?
3: I did all surgery. I did soccer. I did all of that.
1: Yeah.
2: And did this issue ever come up? Like, did a biological man ever try to play against?
3: No.
1: We're from here, so it hasn't happened here
3: a lot,
1: but I can't believe that just happened in Atlanta, Georgia.
0: Yeah, it's crazy. And this is it seems as though, Della, the WNBA just goes out of its way to try and alienate its fan base and lose as much money as humanly possible.
4: Yeah, they're not really helping themselves at all here.
0: Right. I mean, the whole point of this is, nobody was watching the games until the straight white chick showed up, and they were like, oh, there's a little bit of, dare I say, sex appeal in the WNBA now.
4: Yeah, ironically, I think them making a problem out of Sophie Cunningham is making people watch the WNBA more. they're doing them, they're not doing the right thing, but they are getting the right result for doing the wrong thing.
0: Yeah. Well, I don't know how long this goes on. I mean, if, you know, if you're Sophie Cunningham or a Caitlin Clark or any of those other, and there'll be somebody else coming along. Sure. If you're a straight person or a white person, you know, and you're not a lesbian, they're coming after you. And so the question is, all right, how much is it worth to endure that game after game after game? And that really is, I guess that's a personal question, I suppose.
4: I mean, it's not even the sport anymore. You're just boxing white chicks at that point. Yeah.
0: It's like MMA with an orange ball. I mean, it's.
4: That's essentially what you're getting now with the WNBA.
0: By the way, someone sent me, speaking of MMA, I guess there's like a redneck or hillbilly fighting league. Have you heard about this?
4: No.
0: In Eastern Tennessee. And the problem is you start the fight without any teeth. I think that's my initial takeaway.
4: Probably a lot of candidates there for that.
0: Yes.
4: It's a good spot to have it.
0: I need to send you I'll send you the promo. I'm like, this cannot be real. And then I thought, oh, well, okay. It just might be. I don't know.
4: Do you know if they have like gloves or anything, or is this just fist to face?
0: I think they may have gloves, okay, but I'm not sure it really matters.
4: It doesn't matter.
0: No, they don't have teeth.
4: Oh.
0: And I don't think that was because of the boxing. Yeah, that's, well, fair enough. You're just going to gum it. Okay. It's, knock yourself out, fellas. All right. Coming up a little bit later, we're going to be talking to Josh Jones, also Kristen Hawkins, president of Students for Life. Her son got kicked out of a coffee house for hosting a Students for Life gathering. So they had like the kids got together to talk about saving unborn babies and, I don't know, drinking lattes or whatever the kids drink these days. And they got kicked out of the coffee house in, of all places, Idaho. So we're going to play some exclusive video and audio from that. And we're going to be talking to Kristen Hawkins coming up in just a little while. Also, don't forget, ladies and gentlemen, get your copy of The Golden Age, How Trump Saved America. It's available at your favorite bookstore. You can also get a copy on Amazon. And if you're in Dallas this weekend, drop by the First Baptist Church in Dallas, Texas. I'll be signing copies of The Golden Age just for you. All right, hang tight, everybody. Hour two of The Big Show coming up next.
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11: New
10: news this hour from Town Hall. I'm Jason Walker. Representative Byron Donalds winning the Republican nomination for Florida governor and former Representative David Jolly has nabbed the Democratic nomination, setting the stage now for a November contest to replace the outgoing governor, Ron DeSantis. Trump administration is increasing pressure on the regime in Cuba.
11: Secretary of State Marco Rubio continues to push a hard line against Cuba's communist government. Rubio, whose parents fled the island, has long called for an end to the regime. The administration has already cut off major oil supplies to Cuba by pressuring Venezuela and Mexico. A new CIA Cuba task force has been established, and the State Department recently released a lengthy report calling Cuba the capital of 21st century communism. Officials say the goal is fundamental change to the island. Willie Nelson, Washington.
10: The damage done in Russia is being described as absolutely tremendous. We're talking about the latest Ukrainian drone barrage on Russia.
12: Ukrainian forces have launched one of their biggest drone attacks on Russia since the war in Ukraine began, firing almost 800 drones. Moscow's mayor said of the more than 600 Ukrainian drones that flew towards the Moscow region, 180 were shot down. Officials reported no deaths or major damage. The overnight attack comes just 2 days after a similar assault. Meanwhile, a Russian missile strike on a village in Ukraine's Kharkiv region killed at least 10 people and wounded 8 others. I'm Karen Shamas.
10: Well, the Navy is now confirming that a destroyer, the USS Benfold, with some 300 sailors on board, suffered a major breakdown last month in the Pacific. It was left without power for 4 days. Spokesman says the vessel reported an engineering casualty involving its generators. More on these stories, townhall.com.
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10: ABC filing a lawsuit against the Federal Communications Commission alleging violation of its First Amendment rights. More from Rich Thomason.
18: The suit alleges a violation of Disney ABC's First Amendment rights. It comes on the heels of FCC Chairman Brendan Carr stating that broadcasters have a duty to operate in the public interest. Carr says the commission is trying to restore that standard. The broadcast license review comes well before those licenses are due to expire, and it follows President Trump's calls for the firing of late-night host Jimmy Kimmel. Rich Thomason, Washington.
10: Well, data centers continue coming under fire from state leaders around the nation. More governors shifting their stance and taking more steps to squeeze the centers as the midterm elections are right around the corner. At the same time, public opinion sours on the energy-hungry areas. Breaking news and analysis, Town Hall. A nice climb for Home Depot. Bob Agnew explains.
19: 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Revenue for the Atlanta-based company increased to $47.86 billion. That exceeded Wall Street expectations. 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
10: President Trump promoting new data showing U.S. prescription drug prices falling 0.8% in July and down 3.1% from 1 year ago. Mr. Trump's administration credits most favored nation drug deals and the Trump RX website for the drop. Wall Street Tuesday, another down day. The Dow was off 116 points. More on these stories, townhall.com.
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11: From the Fox 45 Weather Center, overnight mostly clear with lows in the 60s. Lots of sunshine on Wednesday, highs in the upper 80s with noticeably less humidity. That humidity, though, is right back again on Thursday with good chances for showers and storms. Rain chances will linger a bit into Friday and Saturday. With your Fox 45 Weather Authority, I'm Chief Meteorologist Gerard Jabaley for Talk Radio 680 WCBM.
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0: You know, I've been following this story out of the WNBA, and Enes Kanter has thrown his name, you know, into that. He really wants to try out for the WNBA and join as a team. Enes, of course, now most recently identifying as a woman. But there's another basketball player as well, an NBA star who has now identified as a woman. And they're going to try out for the WNBA draft. And Enes is writing on X. He says that he's spoken to a number of former NBA players, G League players, and European players. And they've all said that if the WNBA does not change the rules, they're ready to join the movement and are considering coming out as women and putting their names in the 2027 WNBA draft. Now, right now, the WNBA, they held a summit the other day. They're very perplexed. These are mannish gals and lesbians, by and large. Aside from, you know, the good-looking ones, Sophie Cunningham and Caitlin Clark, among others. I'm not a big WNBA fan. Never have been. Never will be. It's sort of an, I don't know. Dylan, I don't want to be rude or, you know, I don't want to cast aspersions on athletic prowess, but it's kind of like a circus freak show.
1: I'll let you have that one. Yeah. No more comments for me.
0: I don't understand. I mean, it is what it is. It's kind of like lady softball. It's there.
1: It exists.
0: So I, and who knows? I may be wrong, and it may be one day in the next, I don't know, 2,000 or 3,000 years that lady softball will be generating crowds almost as big as pickleball tournaments. I don't know. I may be wrong, but I don't think I am here. So, and I looked, the WNBA, for what it was supposed to be, and I don't even know if it was ever really what it was supposed to be, because up until Caitlin Clark showed up, nobody knew about the WNBA. They're not making all that much money. But anyway, Enes says, hold up a second. There's a reason why men now want to identify as women. And again, the WNBA, they held the summit. They can't figure out what the W stands for. They had a big meeting and they came away and we don't know. It could stand for wow or wowza or I don't know. Woolly bear. They don't know what the W stands for. Weezer maybe. And I don't know. They need to call Nancy Drew and the Hardy Boys. It's an honest to goodness mystery. Get the lady from Murder, She Wrote. Maybe she can figure it out. So anyway, he says, look, understand this. The NBA's G League, they pay players $45,000 a year. The WNBA, the top players earn $1.4 million a year. He said those men could be earning an extra $1.3 million a year just by identifying as women. Rules are rules. And right now the rule is if you identify as a woman, you can audition, you can try out for the WNBA. I'm thinking about getting a wig myself. Could you imagine?
1: I think you have to be good at basketball already. To
0: be a point guard.
1: Oh, you could be a center. You could be a strong forward.
0: I don't have much height. My vertical needs some work.
1: We have some family members though that could probably do a pretty good job.
0: Oh, that's true. Yeah. I mean, you know, yeah, big Starnes.
1: Little Starnes and big Starnes.
0: And big Starnes. I mean, what's 6'1", 6'2"?
1: Yeah, that's already dunking height. Mm-hmm.
0: Yeah, he could shave his legs and put on a wig. He could, yeah, I can see that happening.
1: Millions of dollars his way.
0: Again, ladies and gentlemen, I think this is the best way to address this absurdity is just to embrace it and go for it. And the fact of the matter is, They're going to come to terms with the realization very soon when the entire WNBA is made up of men that this was all a joke. That's what it is. It's a great big joke. So I say good for you, men of the NBA. It's time to, sorry, I just saw a photograph of all these guys in wigs. They're not classically beautiful. They're just butt ugly. But they're prettier than some of the, well, never mind. I'm not going to go down that. I don't want to get into too much trouble. So anyway, well done, men of the NBA. 901-260-5926. That's 901-260-5926. I want to play this audio. This is from the founder of Buc-ee's. You know, they've just opened up a new store up in somewhere in Arkansas. Governor Sarah Sanders was there. She was chopping the brisket. People were standing in line to get the beaver nuggets. Anyway, the founder, here's what he had to say, Cut 11.
2: We have a lot of opportunities. We're growing. We're building in a lot of places. But when you find a conservative, business-friendly state with a phenomenal workforce, it makes a difference. And I'm starting to realize life's too short to try to build in places that people don't appreciate what you're bringing versus a place like this where people do appreciate what you're building. So that leadership, that concept, that idea of conservative, business-friendly, family-oriented concept works so much better if it trickles down from the very leadership, from the very top at the governor's office, at the congressman, at the senator, at the mayor, the representatives. And so what we found when we got here into Benton was a business-friendly town that said, let's roll up our sleeves and let's go get a Buc-ee's bill.
0: Yeah, I love this story. Right now there are about 54 Buc-ee's, and they're all in the southern states except for one in Colorado. And he said, look, I'm not in it for the numbers. He says they're just having fun. They want to enjoy themselves. They want to provide great service. And they do. The bathrooms are sparkling. The food is great. The atmosphere. And they built an entire brand around this beaver. And it all started back in 1982 in a place called Lake Jackson, Texas. And this is, it's a great story, but I love his, I love what he said there, because I hate to break it to you. You folks in New York State, you're not getting a Buc-ee's. You folks in California, ain't going to be no beaver nuggets for you. Nope. Hands off the beaver nuggets. Not going to happen. So the guy's name, by the way, is Arch Applin. He is a graduate of, Texas A&M. And they wanted to create a space where customers felt like they were being taken care of. And he says they're quite serious about the business operation. They produce a product and they produce an experience for their customers. And I just think this is a brilliant, brilliant thing they're doing and making millions of dollars. Millions of dollars. You know, I'm excited, Dylan, because we're getting two, one on either side of Memphis, one in West Memphis, Arkansas, and the other somewhere west of the city.
1: I'm pretty stoked as well. I mean, Buc-ee's is one of my favorite places to be when I travel, and now I don't have to go that far.
0: And you can go in and, like, order the meats. You know, I mean, you can go grocery shopping at a Buc-ee's.
1: And eat breakfast, lunch, and dinner.
0: The prices are great, too.
1: Yeah.
0: And he said the secret to the secret sauce here is customer service. And he said that's it. He says that he goes into the stores and that's what he's looking at. He's looking at the faces of the customers. And if they're happy, well, you know what? He's going to be happy. So it's just a terrific story. And it's really a great American success story as well. So, by the way, the philanthropy is off the charts. They're donating millions of dollars to charity over at Buc-ee's. So God bless you guys. Well done. All right, got to take a break here. 901-260-5926. 5926. That is our telephone number. Hey, ToddStearns.com is our website. 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

0: Welcome back, everybody. Let's go to the phone lines, 901-260-5926. Oakwood, Georgia, Dennis, listening to us. WDUN. Hi, Dennis. What's on your mind?
1: Hey, Todd. Met you one time at Smokehouse Barbecue there in Oakwood, Georgia. I think you signed a book for me about biscuits, I believe. Anyway.
0: Our daily biscuit devotions with a draw. Yes, I remember that. That was a great, great day.
1: You know, that place closed down. The lady sold her property. Someone else came in with another barbecue restaurant. Didn't make it. It didn't take them long to figure it out. Everyone couldn't figure out why this barbecue didn't meet the standards of the old barbecue place.
0: Well.
1: But anyway, getting on to my point, I have pondered for more than a year now. The United States has so much disruption. And, you know, I'm a very conservative type person. I've been to Israel four times, served on military bases over there, et cetera, et cetera. And, you know, I try to be conservative in thought and politics. But I ponder in today's world why we don't deseed or kick out some of these states that are so rambunctious to destroy our country with their beliefs and their politics. We could go a long ways down the road if we got rid of a few of them. I won't mention any of them by name, but perhaps you have a decent argument about that. Would answer my question. I know this union was formed, but not everybody believes in the union anymore, Todd. I'll relax and let you spoke.
0: Well, Dennis, let me, I want to make sure I'm going in the right direction here. So you're suggesting that maybe we should allow some of these more liberal states to secede from the union.
1: You're 100% correct.
0: Yeah, I don't

0: actually.
1: I think we should, I think we should even help them succeed from the union.
0: Yeah, I got no problem with that. Who would you like to? Is there any particular state in general that just comes to mind?
1: You're going to draw it out of me, aren't you?
0: I am going to draw it out of you.
1: Now, I used to do a lot of business with upstate New York people.
0: Yes,
1: sir. Tremendous amount of business. I respect and love those people. Wouldn't give you a plug nickel for the metropolitan area down around New York. There's California. There's some good people out there. It's a beautiful state. They have a large production of agriculture. But the left coast out there, it's kind of weird. I was in Portland one time riding up down Interstate 5, and there was a sign on the side of the interstate that said, "Keep Portland Weird." My daughter spent a year out there about 6 years ago after she graduated from nursing school. Wouldn't want her to be out there now. She's not out there now. She came home back to Georgia to live. But, you know, there's Minnesota misbehaving. You know, we got a lot of states that are just anti-America anymore with the majority of the people. And God bless those who don't see it that way, and they are welcome to move to conservative-minded states if they so choose.
0: I see how you thought this out, because I think that's a very, you know, that's very generous. So if you're living in, for example, California, you could move, and we would welcome you into, you know, you could still stay in the United States, just not live in, whatever California, you know, maybe Mexico reclaims California. I don't know. You know, it's interesting, Dennis, that you bring this up, because there are a lot of conversations being had. I know, for example, parts of Oregon want to secede, from the state of Oregon because they're conservative and Oregon's liberal. We're watching this, unfold right now in Illinois. I was reading a report just the other day, Dennis, that, a group of people in Illinois are trying to secede. So they want to break off Chicago. That is, so they don't want Chicago and Illinois anymore because the rest of the state is very conservative. It's rural, and they feel like, you know, that Chicago consumes, all of their tax money. So you've got people there in Illinois. It's an interesting idea, Dennis, and I'm sure folks may have a thought or two about that. I would say let's keep New York State. We could just jettison New York City and be done with that. So there you go. Dennis, thank you for the call. 901-260-5926. It's really not the first time that, that those kinds of ideas have been thrown around. But I like the idea. Again, what exactly does New York City offer to the United States of America right now? It's about to become a communist city. Let's go to Salem, Oregon. KYKN, our great affiliate there. Frank is on the line, and Frank had a wonderful conversation with the lovely Miss Denise. She had me on the show yesterday.
2: Yes.
0: All right. What's on your mind, Frank?
2: Well, you know, with all this garbage with the WNBA.
0: Yes.
2: You know, and they can't determine what a woman is. So these men are coming out and saying, "Yeah, I'm a woman. So give me $100,000 a game or whatever, you know, pay me the money." And, you know, we even had, of course, a Supreme Court justice couldn't define what a woman is, and no Democrat can. So, and the Democrats are always saying, believe in the science, you know, that's what we are. So we'll drop the W and put XXNBA.
0: Oh, that's very clever. So like XXNBA as opposed to an XYNBA.
2: Right.
0: And I like that.
2: Bringing that up, then we should have the men's NBA should be the XY.
0: Frank, I think you may be onto something here, dribbling balls by chromosomes. I love that. Frank, well done you. What are we shaking our heads at here?
3: I don't think that's what he meant.
0: No. Oh, that's not what he meant. Oh, my bad. It's the drugs. I'm still on the drugs. We'll be right back.

0: SRN News, I'm Jason Walker. Less than 2 hours before President Trump was set to impose 50% tariffs on $20 billion worth of Canadian imports, the U.S. and Ottawa reaching a deal that delays the sanctions, buys time for more negotiations, and it also avoids, for now, another strain in the already tense relations between the two North American allies. Representative Byron Donalds, winning the GOP nomination for Republican governor, and former Representative David Jolly has won the Democratic nomination. That sets the stage for the November contest to replace outgoing Governor Ron DeSantis. Meanwhile, voters also have gone to the polls in primary action in Alaska and also several key races in Wyoming. SRN News.
1: Yeah, I'm Brant, and her name is Sherry.
2: Hello.
1: She's a friend of mine whom we were just praying for because of a surgery she just went through.
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0: Welcome back, everybody. This is the Todd Stearns Radio Show. Great to have you with us. I want to go right away to our Patriot Mobile Newsmaker line and say hello to our good friend. He is the chief political strategist for our radio network, Josh Jones. Josh, hope you're doing good today. I don't think we've got Josh. We got Josh?
1: Hey, Todd, how are you?
0: All right, there we go. Josh, doing good. So look, we've been talking. I'm just really intrigued by this story out of Penn State. 14 fraternity brothers at Penn State have been arrested in an alleged cocaine trafficking ring. And Josh, apparently they used the pledges to cut the cocaine and package the cocaine as part of their hazing ritual. Now, Josh, you went to Liberty University. Did you guys have the fraternities there at Liberty?
1: No, we didn't have really any of the fraternities or like the Greek life or that sort of thing. So I can't speak to it firsthand, but I mean, it sounds like pretty crazy stuff out of Penn State.
0: Yeah, I'm pretty certain Liberty students are much more well behaved. Is it true that you guys had like curfews and everything?
1: Yeah, we have this thing, it's called the Liberty Way. It's like the student contract with the university, basically, that you have to sign before you start. It has like a curfew and other things in it, and it gets like a really tough rep of like, oh, Liberty's so strict. I mean, it's definitely stricter than obviously Penn State or some other schools. But yeah, we technically had a curfew. Did they really enforce it? I guess it depended on who your RA was, but.
0: Oh, so if you had, so what, like you guys had to be in like at what, 9:30 or 10 o'clock at night or?
1: I think it was, if I remember correctly, I think you had to be back at your dorm by 11 p.m. on school nights. And on the weekend, I think it was midnight.
0: Oh, wow.
1: If I remember correctly.
0: Dylan, how would you have fared at Liberty University?
2: Pretty well. I was not a rambunctious kid, but I mean, knowing that I had to be in bed at a certain time would have probably made me want to not be in bed at a certain time.
0: So it would make you rebellious.
2: I would probably rebel if I had to have rules there.
0: Yeah, that makes sense. That makes sense. Well, very good. Well, I'm glad to know this. I did not recall seeing fraternities when I was there at Liberty. I know the school, the Christian school I went to, we did have fraternities, and they were pretty wild back in the day. I'll just leave it there. They were pretty wild back in the day. So. There you go. Josh, we're following a couple of big stories tonight. Of course, we have primaries across the country, Florida, all eyes on Florida. What do we need to be looking out for there?
1: Yeah, I mean, the big race, obviously, tonight in Florida is the governor's primary. I think you're going to see it in the numbers. Byron Donalds is going to win the nomination down there and go on to become governor after DeSantis leaves office. He has Trump's endorsement. A lot of the Republicans in Florida are supporting him. So I think that's a pretty sure up race for him. I think a big story tonight that maybe the mainstream media and folks aren't going to necessarily be talking about as much as some of these individual races is the fact that this is the first election since Florida redistricted. This will be the first time that we have any primaries in some of these new districts that exist. So you're potentially going to have, four more Republicans from Florida, in the next Congress. And I'd be interested to see kind of, what the turnout is in these new districts and kind of be an indication of how competitive these seats could or, may not be this November.
0: And on the Democrat side, there are a couple of progressives that are challenging Democrats. I guess liberal Democrats. So that'll be interesting to watch those races play out as well.
1: Definitely. Yeah. You'll see in Florida and, the more primaries we have over the next little bit leading up to November, you're still having this civil war going on within the Democratic Party between the Democratic Socialist, which is the AOC, Bernie Sanders, crazy wing of the party, and then your more traditional Democrats, liberal Democrats at that, but more traditional Democrats who are, fighting on for survival, frankly. So we'll see how this fight plays out in Florida. Florida, you have a much more heavy Latino population that's less, obviously, a fan of socialism after, all these folks in Florida came from Cuba or, these other communist dictatorships, Venezuela, and Latin America, who I think are a little bit, more apprehensive to the idea of electing a so-called socialist.
0: So the weird weirdest campaign race of all, I think, is out of Alaska, where they've got a primary. And what's really bizarre is you've got two guys with the same name running for the Senate. So Senator Dan Sullivan is going up against another guy named Dan Sullivan. And they try to get that, the second Dan Sullivan, kicked off the ballot. And the judge is like, nope, he's legit. You got to have him on the ballot.
1: Yeah, I think that's what should be the real Dan Sullivan, the one that's currently a senator, should be just fine. It is a crazy phenomenon that happens in politics sometimes. There's a couple of races I've worked on in the past where they had the same last name. Luckily, it was a different first name, so you could brand them a little bit differently. But yeah, I mean, that'd be an interesting one in Florida, and I just to see how many people may accidentally check his box instead.
0: You've got Dan, his name is Dan J. Sullivan compared to Dan Sullivan. This guy's the retired teacher from Petersburg, a little island community. He said he was just really frustrated with the incumbent and decided to run. So the sitting U.S. senator in Alaska is Dan S. Sullivan, and then the guy with no party affiliation is Dan J. Sullivan. So good luck trying to figure that out.
1: Yeah, it'd be a fun one to see.
0: You know, I'm curious, and we've got Josh Jones with us, our chief political strategist. Josh, you've been covering races. What's the mood of the country right now? I know the president came out a few days ago and said Americans just need to be okay with paying $4 for gasoline. Looks like the war is going to continue to linger on. What's the mood of the country out there?
1: Yeah, I think a lot of voters feel disaffected at the, you know, put it mildly, with the current state of things across the country right now, whether it's the war in the Middle East or, you know, the cost of living, affordability, et cetera, the list goes on and on. I think a lot of voters are feeling a little disappointed of, you know, how things are currently on the political environment. Look, we still have a couple months. We're, you know, under 100 days, so it's closing in. We still got a couple months to the election. The mood of the country, you know, could shift. It might not. Who knows? We have, I know, a political eternity, so to speak, until the election. But I think, you know, working in these races across the country, you know, whether you're in Virginia, Texas, or New Mexico, is affordability. That's what people are really caring about right now. And I think, look, the president, you know, he may be right from a strategic angle. He gets more briefings and, you know, has much more knowledge than the rest of us typically on what the state of affairs are in the country, but also in the world, you know, and how that relates to gas prices and, you know, the how much everything else costs. But I don't know if the message voters want to hear right now is essentially suck it up. It is what it is.
0: Yeah, I think that's a fair point. Josh, there's another survey out there, that shows a majority of Democrats are embracing the socialist movement. Are you seeing that or what do you think's causing all of that?
1: Yeah, I mean, the numbers are right. The Democratic Party has just ran so far to the left that a lot of these voters are now okay with voting for a socialist. And, you know, typically the first one we had that was a real one was AOC back in 2016, 2017 when she first got the office. And it's like, well, that's a one-off. You know, that doesn't really count. Or Bernie Sanders, you know, the crazy guy up from New England, he doesn't really count. He's just a one-off. But now you're seeing these people pop up all over the place. And historically it's been, you know, very Democratic areas. But if you look at Michigan, the Democratic nominee there that just won their race for U.S. Senate, Abdul Saad, he won't call himself a socialist, but he is. Or if you look at Colorado and like some of these other states. So regardless of, you know, if these people only are, you know, let's say 20 of them in Congress or 30 of them in Congress after the election in November, whatever the number may be, they're going to drag the Democratic drag the Democratic Party to the left, whether they like it or not, the establishment Democrats. So look, I think if you're a moderate voter, moderate Democrat even, you have to take that into real consideration when you head into the ballot box this November. But yeah, I mean, we'll see how this plays out.
0: All right. Good stuff. By the way, Josh, you know, a lot of guys looking to make a quick buck or two, going to try out for the WNBA. How are your basketball skills?
1: I don't think they're tryout worthy. I don't think I'm...
0: I just figured I'd throw it out there. You know, always looking for ways to get a few more bucks in your pocket. So,
1: you never know. I mean, maybe in another life.
0: There you go. All right, Josh, good seeing you, my friend, and always great having you on the show.
1: Thanks, Tom.
0: All right. We've got to take a quick break here, ladies and gentlemen. Our telephone number, 901-260-5926. I'm just curious, how are you guys feeling? You know, we're a couple of months out from the from the election. How are you feeling? What is your mood? You know, we hear from the pollsters all the time, but how are you feeling about the midterms and the chances for the Republicans to really make history and maintain control of Congress? 901-260-5926. That's our telephone number. That's 901-260-5926. This is the Todd Starnes Show.
3: He's not bitter. He's blessed. Todd Starnes.
0: 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All right, before you buy one more shirt in a bigger size, you got to listen to me. Aren't you tired of hearing all about this peptide, that shot, another medicine, another complicated weight loss plan? It can be overwhelming. You've got the side effects to worry about, questions about long-term health, and half the time, you don't even know what to believe.
4: That's why Calitrin has stood the test of time for almost 30 years. Todd, there's no shots, no stimulants, no complicated routine. You simply take it before bed. 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
0: And I'm not talking about something I read. 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
0: All right. By the way, be sure, I want you to do me a favor. I want you to go by your local Barnes & Noble and pick up a copy of The Golden Age, How Trump Saved America. And you thank them for all the work they're doing with us. They're partnering with us, doing our book signings. They'll be handling the book sales and signing at the First Baptist Church in Dallas this weekend. And we just greatly appreciate Barnes & Noble working alongside conservative authors. We truly appreciate that. Let's go to the phone lines. Let's say hello to Murph in Germantown, Tennessee. KWAM, our great station there. Hi, Murph. What's going on, my friend?
8: Dr. Starnes, always a pleasure. Regarding your commentary about how do people feel, this old boy feels pretty good. And I thought it was very interesting on the over the wire today. This outfit called Memphis Update was interviewing one of the ladies that's running for governor, Miss Green. I think she's a local girl. And she's whining and complaining about grocery prices and gas prices and all kinds of prices. Well, yours truly has been in the labor force for 60 plus years and hadn't had a problem. Got laid off twice, but, you know, made it, recouped. But I can't figure out any way or shape or form. Maybe you can tell me. Where grocery prices and gas prices are in the Tennessee State Constitution, or the U.S. Constitution for that matter, and if we're really, really concerned about grocery prices and gas prices, then why don't we lower the gas, the state gas tax and the federal gas tax and put more money in more people's pockets?
0: You know, that is an interesting point, and Murph, I'll say this, the president does not directly have any influence on what Kroger charges for your, you know, baked beans, your can of Bush's baked beans. He does not directly control, the price, of gas. And you're right. When you look at a lot of the taxes that are loaded up at the state level, that's the responsibility of your state lawmakers, state legislature.
8: And one more thing. If you'll indulge, if some way, shape, or form with the media and so forth, cease calling this a war in the Middle East. We are not at war. Congress has not declared war. This is an operation to prevent people that say death to America from loading up about 25 or 30 Muslim, whatever you want to call them, Islamic, whatever you want to call them, loaded up with dynamite and walking into a Kroger store or a mall and blowing themselves up. This is what we're up against, and people had better realize it. Death, what is hard to understand about death to America?
0: Well,
8: black and white.
0: No, it is. And I look, the White House has been calling it a war, and you're right, it's an operation, not a war. But the operation, there is no end in sight. And it just seems to me we should have been able to go in there and blow those people to smithereens and knock everything out in the first couple of weeks, or at least the first month of the operation. And now we're just, you know, I think we're going to starve them out. I think that's ultimately the goal now, is just to starve them out.
8: You know, Americans are very humane. We have no quarrel with the 85 million people that live there, or the regular everyday working citizen. I don't anyway, and you probably don't either. But it's the Islamic leadership that says 1 hour of jihad is worth 60 hours of prayer, death to the unbelievers, cut off their right hand and cut off their left foot. Make them your slaves. They're commanded to do that, period. So have at it. Take care.
0: Murph, thanks for calling in. Thank you for that. 901-260-5926. Let's go to Tallahassee, Florida. Primary day in your state. Nate, what's on your mind?
9: Yes, sir, it is indeed. Todd, I voted for Byron Donalds for our governorship.
0: Yeah.
9: I think he's going to win in November.
0: Yeah, I think he's on his way to a landslide.
9: I called in to talk about the coffee shop incident, but I want to real quick, if I'm allowed, say what my general consensus for the midterms are.
0: Sure.
9: Okay.
0: Yes, go right ahead.
9: I honestly feel like we're going to have a much easier path to keeping the Senate than we will the House of Representatives, to be honest with you.
0: Well, now, that's interesting.
9: Really competitive races. Oh, sorry.
0: All right. Why is that? I'm curious here now.
9: Because if you look at the race in Michigan, Al-Said, I don't think he's as popular as the media wants to prop him up to be.
0: Yeah.
9: Like, I know some people in Michigan who lean Democrat, even they say they aren't a fan of his progressive policies. And around the country, I mean, look at Wisconsin. All the pollsters had that socialist woman. I forget her name, so please forgive me. I think it was Wong. Had her winning in a landslide, and instead she lost. So polls can be wrong, as we've been proven countless times. Heck, most of the polls had Hillary winning in 2016.
0: Fair enough. That's a fair enough assessment. Yes. And go ahead. Yeah. I think you may be onto something here.
9: Yes, sir. And as for that coffee shop incident where those pro-life women were thrown out of that coffee shop, when is the pro-life movement, and as well as other people who have been discriminated against on the right, finally going to wake up and just say, we're not going to take any more of that? Like, they need to just start suing these businesses, and that is something they don't do often enough.
0: Well, we're going to be talking to Kristen Hawkins coming up here in the next hour, Nate, and we will ask her that question directly. I think that's it's a fair question you raise.
9: Yes, sir, because I've been personally discriminated against on the basis of my race here in Florida, and I won't mention any names, but I like to volunteer in my spare time to help people, and I had an organization blatantly discriminate against me because I was white, because I'm white.
0: Oh, geez. Really? All right. Okay. Yeah, that's just not right. It's not right, Nate. We got to stand up for this kind of stuff.
9: I tried to stand up for it, and they threatened to call the police on me for harassment because I wouldn't let it go. I kept fighting against it.
0: Well, that is just unacceptable. And, Nate, you gotta give us a holler back, and we'd like to get some info on that, find out what was going on there. But Nate, I've gotta run here, my friend. We're coming up on the top of the hour news. So thank you for listening. Folks, again, our number, 901-260-5926. How do you feel? How are things looking? How do you think things are looking for the midterm elections? We like to hear from you, and that's how we gauge. We don't believe in the polls. The polls are all over the place. But you guys, no, you're the real deal. 901-260-5926, our number. That's 901-260-5926. The Todd Starnes Show. We'll be right back, everybody.

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7: News this hour from Town Hall. I'm Jason Walker. Less than 2 hours before President Trump is set to impose 50% tariffs on $20 billion worth of Canadian imports, the U.S. and Ottawa reaching a deal late Tuesday. It delays the sanctions, buys time for more negotiations, and avoids for now another strain in relations between the historic allies. The Aloha State is cleaning up. Governor Josh Green says the tropical storm Lala caused a lot of damage.
8: It is the flood damage that's caused the most damage, more than the wind. Without a doubt, wind has affected roofs in some areas. It certainly blew down trees all over the place. But it's the flood and the mud and the rock that poured through Nalehu, Pahala, Waiahinu.
7: Now, Jim Kelly is with Hawaiian Electric.
9: Because of the work that needs to be done on Oahu, We made the call over the weekend. We're going to hold back our crews here and then put most of the crews from California to work on Hawaii Island.
7: And officials say while there were injuries, no fatalities have been reported. The White House insisting the Strait of Hormuz is open for traffic.
10: President Donald Trump says the U.S. has no planned talks with Iran and insists that the Strait of Hormuz remains open and operating despite limited traffic and a reported strike on a ship exiting the waterway. Earlier this week, Trump also threatened to bomb Oman as the country sought a deal with Iran to manage shipping traffic through the strait. Iran says the waterway will not reopen until the U.S. meets its conditions. Shipping data platform Kepler says transits fell nearly 20% through the Strait of Hormuz last week. I'm Lisa Dwyer.
7: More on these stories, townhall.com.
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7: Now blame it on sinking AI stocks as Wall Street slumps again.
13: Wall Street pulled further from its all-time high Tuesday as AI stocks lost ground. The S&P 500 fell 0.7%, its third straight modest loss since setting its all-time high on Thursday. The Dow dropped 116 points, or 0.2%, and the NASDAQ Composite sank 1.3%. Most stocks in the S&P 500 rose, but losses for several big AI stocks weighed on the market. Micron Technology fell 7%, while NVIDIA lost 2.3%. Treasury yields held relatively steady in the bond market. This is Alex Vega.
7: New data shows prescription drug prices down 3% from a year ago. Trump administration credits most favored nation drug deal. Some liberal groups claim prices have fallen thanks to Joe Biden when he was in office, but experts say that is simply not accurate. Breaking news and analysis, townhall.com. Something new is always popping up in the world of technology. Now, OpenAI launching a new version of ChatGPT designed for teenagers. Here's Rich Thomason.
14: The San Francisco-based company says ChatGPT for teens is tailored for youngsters 13 to 17 with stronger protections, including content restrictions around things like suicide, self-harm, and romantic or sexual chats. It also provides homework and study support designed to help students learn rather than spit out answers in school essays. The company says the idea is to guide teens toward healthy AI use in an age-appropriate environment. Rich Thomason reporting.
7: A human rights group says forced labor continues on a massive sugarcane plantation in the Dominican Republic. The group says it spent more than 3 years investigating. More on these stories, townhall.com.
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15: From the Fox 45 Weather Center, overnight mostly clear with lows in the 60s. Lots of sunshine on Wednesday, highs in the upper 80s with noticeably less humidity. That humidity, though, is right back again on Thursday with good chances for showers and storms. Rain chances will linger a bit into Friday and Saturday. With your Fox 45 Weather Authority, I'm Chief Meteorologist Gerard Bailey for Talk Radio 680 WCVM.
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19: From the Liberty University studio in Memphis, Tennessee, it's America's conservative blowtorch.
20: That's us, that's right, I love this American ride.
19: Todd Starnes.
21: Oh, yeah. You know, these Muslims, they really do not like us. And by us, I mean Americans. This is insane. Hello, everybody. Welcome. Hour three of the big show. Todd Starnes here. Great to have you with us. Big Michigan Senate race. You got Mike Rogers, a Republican. A lot of Democrats voting for this guy because they're afraid to vote for Abdul El-Sayed. He is the communist Democrat nominee. And a staffer for Al-Sayed just compared an ad that Mike Rogers published, compared it to the KKK. You say, holy cow, what was in the ad? Well, you had Mike Rogers riding around in an old-time, sort of like a Lance Walker, who the Walker Auctions, he's one of the top auctioneers in America, and he lives right here in Memphis, Tennessee. He's a good friend. and Lance and Terry Walker, and they're in leadership in the Auctioneers. People all over America know this guy. As a matter of fact, they do some stuff with Gary Sinise, so they're really involved in a lot of the volunteer work for the military. And so anyway, Lance Walker's guy, I think he's got like an old-timey pickup truck like this. This one is cherry red, and there's an American flag in the bed of the pickup truck. I mean, it's pretty much what you would see in any Republican campaign ad if you're running for office. So anyway, the guy, the staffer for Abdul El Sayed said, gotta love this American ride. That's the part of it that ties into the show is that the ad showed Rogers rolling down the road in the passenger seat, Toby Keith's American Ride. They could have been listening to our radio show. That's our intro music. And Toby Keith singing, gotta love this American ride. And that's what Rogers captioned it on X. So anyway, the El Sayed staffer says, Mike Rogers' campaign has the aesthetics of a 1960s white flight suburb and a KKK cross burning. Wow. That's what they think of all you folks out there. Mike Rogers' campaign has the aesthetics of a 1960s white flight suburb and a KKK cross burning. That's pretty sad, pretty pathetic, but that's what they think about folks like you and me. They do. You know, you think a lot about the white flight, and we've seen a lot of that in the Memphis area over the years. My grandparents, my dad was raised in a beautiful suburb, upper middle class suburb of Memphis called Whitehaven. And, that's born, raised, went to school, high school, the whole nine yards. We spent many, many summers visiting with my grandparents in Whitehaven. Then my grandparents came home from church, not once, but twice, and were, that first of all, they found their cars were stolen. And then they came home and interrupted an invasion robbery as it was in progress. And they said, that's it, we're moving. And they did. And so did a lot of other people because a bad element was moving into the area. And this is what bothers me when I see this BS, this white flight garbage, that white people ought to be ashamed because they want to be safe. They don't want their car stolen from their garage. And I know this is going to set some things on fire today, but I'm still sort of hopped up on these meds, and I'm getting to be in a foul mood when I read crap like this. I just have a question. Because Whitehaven went from an overwhelming majority white neighborhood, a community. By the way, the first indoor mall was in Whitehaven. I mean, it's just very affluent. Graceland is in Whitehaven. So it went from all white to now it is a predominantly what all black community. And you don't want to be there in the daytime hours, much less the nighttime hours. Dangerous. Murders everywhere. Businesses boarded up. Homes left in disrepair. And my question is, what happened? What happened? Everything was fine and then it wasn't. I'm just curious. What happened? You talk about white flight. Nobody wants to talk about why white people had to leave. Because they didn't want to get robbed. They didn't want to get shot. They don't want their businesses robbed. That's the reason why. It has nothing to do with race. But if you want to bring race into it, I got a question for you. Why is it now that what was once an upper middle class, very lovely neighborhood with manicured lawns, people were polite. You didn't have to worry about locking your doors at night. How did all of that change and why? Yeah, that's the reason why white people are leaving these communities, because they don't want their kids exposed to that. I'm just telling you. It's an ugly conversation, but one that ought to be had. We're not afraid to have those conversations on this program. But don't you dare blame white people for wanting to escape from the criminal element That's insane. El Sayed, be careful what you vote for up there in Michigan. You folks be careful in Michigan what you vote for. Let's go to East Memphis. David, listening to us on KWAM. Hi, David. What's on your mind today?
0: Good afternoon, sir. Glad to see you're back on the mic.
21: Thank you.
0: I'm going to answer a question that is not what I originally called for, but if you remember right, Whitehaven gave up their charter and was annexed by the city of Memphis, and then there was a real estate company who made sure that they put all of the Democrats into that area. That's what happened to Whitehaven. But anyway, I called about, because isn't there a law, or wasn't there a law on the books that Obama took away that said Muslims could not be elected to office in the U.S.?
21: Say that one more time.
0: Was there not a law on the books way back when Obama was president that he took away that said Muslims could not be elected to office in the U.S.?
21: There is a, so, yes and no. There is, I believe you're referring to the McCarran-Walter Act. Is that what you're referring to?
0: To be honest, I don't know. That's why I'm asking.
21: Yeah, that I'll have to do a little bit of research. And the question is there, did Congress quietly repeal a law barring Muslims from serving in public office? There was no such law on the books in the first place. So I think there's, you know, on Facebook, there are a lot of these things that sort of circulate. There is a, the McCarran-Walter Act. I'm having to do a little bit of quick research on the fly here, known as the Immigration and Nationality Act of 1952. And that pretty much codifies, the United States immigration policies. But it does not ban Muslims from holding office. No, that's just one of those old wives' tales on social media.
0: See, that's why I called you. I knew you would know, or could find out easier than I could.
21: Well, we do our best here, David. You know, the problem is, look, this, it drives me nuts because there's so much misinformation now on social media, and a lot of it is coming from, conservatives. So I appreciate you calling in, and, you know, we'll do our best to fact check and, you know, provide folks with accurate intel.
0: Well, that's true, because the internet is 98% junk. Falsities anyway.
21: Yes, it's terrible. It doesn't, and shouldn't be that way, but it is. Here's what bothers me about that, David. We could end up getting into a world war based on misinformation being spread on social media. Can you believe that?
0: I can. I really can.
21: Yeah.
0: I see what it does out in the public to other people who read something and they have no idea what they're talking about.
21: So. Yeah, you're right. You're absolutely right about that. David, thank you for the intel also on Whitehaven. Wow, very sad. Let's go to Steve in Houston, Texas, listening to us on Patriot Talk 920. Hi, Steve. What's on your mind today?
2: Hey, Todd, I love your show. You know, the reason I'm a conservative because I'm 58 years old, and even in my lifetime, I've seen, you know, the system trying to destroy American culture. And, you know, our culture is self-governance. You know, we didn't have to have laws to tell us not to murder and not, you know, the people just didn't do that because it was wrong. And, you know, in my lifetime, I've seen, we've got three times the laws, and, you know, they're trying to destroy any kind of American family culture because that's what made America strong. And what, you know, all this illegal immigration, open borders, you know, the culture that they're creating is so that they can come in and offer us a solution, which eventually is going to end up with no freedoms at all. I mean, and we've all seen it, you know, anybody that's old enough to remember back when you didn't have to have vehicle insurance, you know, all the laws that have come across in my lifetime. You know, you create more chaos and then you got to have more government control. And I think that's been the plan all along. Do you agree?
21: I think, Steve, you may be onto something there, and it's a lot to unwind. You know, the left does want the chaos in the culture, and no doubt that we've got that. What I was doing some research on Whitehaven and a few of the other neighborhoods around Memphis, because we have had some of these communities have been decimated by crime. And I'll tell you, Whitehaven, I just want somebody to explain to me how my grandparents' former neighborhood of manicured lawns, and these were not super wealthy people, they were, you know, middle class people. I want somebody to explain how all the white folks can move out and all of a sudden it becomes a slum. How does that happen? I just want somebody to explain it to me. Because you know what? You can't, there's nothing stopping you from going out there and picking up the trash that's on the sidewalk or the roadway. There's nothing stopping you from mowing the grass and keeping a tidy front yard. That's all I'm trying to get at, Steve.
2: And you know what? The people promoting this, like the people that promote gun legislation, they're living in communities with gated communities.
21: Yes.
2: You know, the people that will call you a racist, if you bring this up, which you're mostly going to be white people, but they're the ones that are living in communities that don't have to deal with this.
21: That's it. And so in Memphis, what happened was Whitehaven got annexed into the city of Memphis. The next beautiful area was a place called Hickory Hill, and they had a huge mall. It was the major shopping destination and district. That got annexed into the city, and it is a dystopian hellhole over there. I mean, the violence is off the charts. Everywhere the city of Memphis annexed, you had these very peaceful communities, and then they got sucked into the chaos that is Memphis. And I wonder if the same thing is happening in a place like Houston, a place like Winston-Salem, North Carolina, where you can't even go downtown in Winston-Salem because of all the teenage thugs and the violence out there.
2: Well, Houston got three times worse after the hurricane that destroyed in Louisiana.
21: And New Orleans.
2: Moved all the refugees from here,
21: yeah,
2: down here. And, I mean, the crime rate, it skyrocketed, and it's still skyrocketing.
21: I'm going to tell you, Steve, Houston, Baton Rouge, and Memphis, we got hosed because that's where all the

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0: 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Back to Memphis, Tennessee. 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Hi, David. What's on your mind?
1: Hey, Todd. Well, you know, my family, they grew up in Whitehaven. My grandfather, World War II generation, and he went to Whitehaven High School. As you know, you always hear he walked to school, you know, although they always say they walked to school, you know, he did all that. Anyhow, I grew up there too, but I'm almost 55, and when I was living, it was already starting to go downhill. And the thing about it is my rest of my family grew up in South Memphis, an area that you wouldn't even walk down the street now. And as an example, I went down there one day to look at the house they lived in the 50s or the 60s, and it's neon green. It's crazy. And then, you know, but my point is, like, even it's all over the city now. It's all over the city now. Even where I bought a house 30 years ago, over at Sycamore View and Macon, there's tons of homeless people that walk the street now. Something you only seen in Midtown and Memphis back in the day. And I would say there's maybe 75 houses in that neighborhood. Any of the good people have died off or moved out. I would say there's 50 of those houses are rentals now. Everything is rentals, and I hate to say it. When I was renting, I kept up my place and stuff. But nowadays, if they rent, pretty much most of them just don't care about their place.
0: David, I think that's a big part of it. One of the things that I loathe. And we actually had a company that wanted to come on and, you know, they go and buy up all these houses and then they turn them into rental properties. I would not let them advertise on the radio station because that destroys neighborhoods right there, David. Because if you don't have a homeowner, they have no reason to take care of their property. They have no reason to be proud of their local neighborhood. And you get what we've got in a lot of parts of Memphis.
1: Right, right. I'm glad you do that. One of them is First Key. They buy up every house you can think of.
0: It's disgusting to me. And these people are killing our communities. But again, a lot of this, you know, going back to the 1980s, that wasn't happening. You just had folks moving into communities. My question is, why would you not take care of your front yard? Why would you not take care of your property and your home? You know, you have the ability to do that. Why don't you do that?
1: Yeah, no, it doesn't make sense. I don't get it, you know, and simple stuff, taking the garbage can up, you know, there was one rental that was across the road that I had to go before I moved out and sold mine. I would have to go over there and pick up stuff on the street in front of their house because they wouldn't do it. And, you know, or like I looked over there, there was dirty diapers in the yard.
0: Oh,
1: I mean,
0: geez.
1: Ridiculous.
0: Yeah.
1: It's ridiculous.
0: Yeah. You're right. So again, but now I think we're dealing with the bigger problem of these big corporations coming in and turning all these, you know, these homes into rental properties. And that's a story that's happening and impacting communities across the country. David, I hate to do this, but we're coming up on a break, but God bless you, my friend. And thank you for listening. Thank you for calling in. 901-260-5926 is our telephone number. That's 901-260-5926. Coming up, we're going to be talking to Kristen Hawkins. Bunch of pro-life kids getting kicked out of a coffee house. What the heck is up with that? Well, we're going to find out. Let you know all about it. Coming up next.

0: With SRN News, I'm Jason Walker. Two Penn State University fraternities are now at the center of a cocaine trafficking ring bust, leading to charges against at least 14 people. Pennsylvania Office of Attorney General says the coke was cut and packaged primarily at the Delta Epsilon and Sigma Chi fraternity houses before it was distributed primarily to other Penn State students. With little time left, Washington and Ottawa reaching a deal that delays sanctions, President Trump was set to impose 50% tariffs on some $20 billion worth of Canadian imports. Representative Byron Donalds winning the GOP nomination for Florida governor, and former Representative David Jolly has captured the Democratic nomination. That sets the stage for a November contest. SRN News.
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8: I don't care. Go to the public library. This is my place of business.
2: But I thought this was like, we come here all the time. We just already bought our food and stuff.
8: That's fine.
2: But you're kicking us out of your...
8: Did I make it very clear that I did not want you here?
9: Yeah,
8: I did a lot of work to get people on the ballot for so women would have the right to choose in the state of Idaho. And this is something I do not support, nor does my wife, and it's our business. So we have that choice.
2: So you're kicking us out. You're kicking out me and Bear, who's starting this group, and you're going to kick us out.
8: It's like if the KKK asked to meet here, I would say no.
2: So you think
8: if
2: pro-lifers are like the KKK? Is that what you're saying?
8: In my world, it's the same. It's the same sort of concept.
2: That is so beyond far. Pro-lifers, those who advocate for the dignity of every human life, even children in the womb,
8: I made my point clear. I asked you guys not to meet here.
21: This is just absurd, ladies and gentlemen. A group of young pro-lifers kicked out of an Idaho coffee house, or coffee shop, rather. I want to go right away to the Patriot Mobile Newsmaker line and say hello to Kristen Hawkins, the president of Students for Life of America. Kristen, good to have you with us today. This is just mind-blowing what happened inside that coffee house.
22: Yeah, Todd, thanks for having me. It's good to speak with you again. It's absolutely shocking. I mean, I go to this coffee house frequently. They have the best donuts in town. I take in my four children. My son, who's 16 years old, Bear, is helping me start this local pro-life group to stand up against this radical late-term abortion ballot referendum that's now going to be on the Idaho ballot this November. And, you know, we know he's liberal. He's got his gay flag out. He's got his everyone's welcome sign. He donated coffee to the No King protest in town. But this is a community meetup spot, and he always talks about how this is a community place. And we wanted this to be a very interfaith event. We have a very diverse community here, so I didn't want to have the pro-life meeting at a Catholic church for the first meeting until I knew how many people would feel comfortable going to a church. And so we just decided to meet here, and it was unbelievable. He came out of his office barreling towards us. The interaction actually was longer than that. He turned up the music so loud. Another patron tried to talk to him after the event happened, and he was even more belligerent. So it's sad to see in our little sleepy town in Teton Valley, Idaho, that this Idaho Roasters, which I would argue still has the best, you know, donuts in town, apparently doesn't think anyone who's pro-life or is a Christian is welcome in his establishment, which, by the way, is over the majority of the town.
21: All right. So, and again, the name of this place, the Idaho Roasters Coffee House. Kristen, was this, I mean, did you guys pretty much take over the coffee house? Was that?
22: It's huge. No, we did not. We didn't have people come up. There were about 10 or 12 who came to our first pro-life meeting. So Bear and I were ecstatic. But no, we were a small part of this huge coffee house that was there. And so we were not being loud. I didn't bring my bullhorn, Todd. We were being respectful. We were not making a commotion at all. And it was 5 o'clock on a Monday. So it's not even like it was a high trafficked time where we were taking seats from other patrons. This is a place where a lot of folks go and work for 8 hours out of the day, and they just hang out there. People meet, play board games. So this is known as a community hangout spot.
21: And that's what I'm trying to make clear here so we can set the scene. You guys were, I guess, what, ordering coffee? So it's not like you were freeloading, right? You guys were ordering food and beverage.
22: I have my receipt right here.
21: I'm sorry, did we lose Kristen? Okay, we've got
22: I'm here.
21: All right.
22: Yeah, I'm saying I've got my receipt. We spent there was probably over $100 worth of business that was done just with between my family and the few other families that ordered drinks and food.
21: I find this incredibly troubling that this man would come over and kick you guys out. So tell us what happened. You said the interaction went on. What happened?
22: Sure. Well, I tried to get him to calm down. He was shaking during it. And I think, you know, sometimes when people kind of go off the handle like this and are willing to make a public scene, I tried to have some compassion because a past abortion decision at play here, and it just how irrational he was being. And so we were trying to calm him down to say, sir, this is our first meeting. We have no problem not coming back. We understand this is your private business and you don't want us. Let us just finish this meeting and then we'll be on our way. We could not do that. We had one of the members of our group went up to him afterwards as we were leaving and just said, you know, I'm genuinely curious. What does, you know, what everyone is welcome mean to you? And he was very clear. It does not mean white racists like us. And so it's unbelievable. I mean, this man is, you know, out there in the community. He has a whole property, Wydeho Property Management, manages Airbnb. So I've been getting calls from Airbnb owners all day in town saying, I had no idea this was going on. I think it's very shocking for our little town that, you know, we're pretty casual here. We know we have different faiths and views, but everyone pretty much gets along. We have to rely on each other in the mountain town sometimes when the weather gets crazy. So I think everyone's pretty shocked that other members of our community were treated in such a disrespectful way. And I mean, I had four children there. This was not a ruckus event. My daughter, who's 11 years old, was sitting there reading while this was happening. So it's disappointing to see this happen. And I think it just shows you the level of discourse in our country when it comes to abortion right now.
21: I think that's what really bothers me is, you know, the man was completely unhinged here in front of these kids. And they've done nothing wrong at all. But again, this is, I have to imagine this is really not new for you guys, in the pro-life movement, this kind of vitriol.
22: Yeah, it was certainly new to all the folks who had gathered. This is the first time we've ever had a pro-life group in the Teton Valley, abortion-free. But I can tell you what, though, Todd, it's going to be the same experience that I've had with my Students for Life groups across the country. My students who face the most, you know, adversity, the name-calling, the discrimination, they tend to be our best pro-life activists and voices long-term. And so I told everyone gathered there, I'm sorry it happened to them, but this was a formidable event in their lives, and it's something they're never going to forget, that standing up just simply against the violence of abortion meant getting kicked out of a coffee house. And I think long term, it'll be good for my kids. I was checking on my kids last night. I have one who's very upset that he can't go back and get his donuts. And I had a couple others who were just, you had questions about why someone would scream at them like this. But I think it's good for my kids especially to understand that not everyone agrees that a baby in the womb deserves our protection and is worthy of fighting for them. And this is why we have to continue to speak out for them, because there are, I mean, the left is out to kill these children, and they are proud to say that they think that these children deserve the death penalty, which is just horrific.
21: Well, it is. And again, I have to imagine there's some other coffee houses and gathering places there in Idaho. What's the name of the town?
22: It's Driggs, Idaho.
21: Wow, Driggs, Idaho. Seems like a pretty bad business model to me, because a good many of those pro-lifers, I have to imagine, are Christians as well. And looks like they're not welcome at that coffee shop either.
22: That's right. We have a very conservative town, very high LDS population, Latter-day Saint population here, that's very conservative, very faith-filled. And so I think it's just going to, hopefully it's a realization to him that if he really means welcome for all, and he's going to put out his rainbow flag, that he really needs to be welcome for all, and that there's just no place for this level of nastiness in these small communities. And we got to get back to a point, Todd, where we can disagree and still be polite and cordial to one another. And I think that's what's so shocking to our community right now, because I don't think our community felt like everything else they see on TikTok or X was here. And now they've realized it is here, even in our small town in Idaho. And that's why the ballot referendum, we've got to get Christians to vote against, you know, Prop 1 in Idaho on election day, because I think the fear that we have here in Idaho is we know the majority of Idahoans are pro-life, are against abortion, want to keep our abortion ban intact. But the problem is we've got to motivate folks to get out to vote, because I have to tell you, the Californians, the Washingtonians, the Coloradans have come into our state. They have destroyed their states, and now they're coming into our state, and they're voting for the same reckless policies that is the reason why they're leaving those states. And that's what they're trying to do here. They're trying to make our state like California. And that's exactly the opposite. And that's why Christians have got to vote no against Prop 1 this November.
21: All right. Kristen, we're going to have to leave it there. It's good to see you, my friend. And I'm so sorry this happened to you and your kids. But again, this is a lesson, and I'm sure these kids are just going to be emboldened by what happened there at the Idaho Roasters Coffee House. Kristen, good to see you. Thank you.
22: Thanks so much. God bless.
21: All right. Wow. Studentsforlife.org is the website, studentsforlife.org. Be sure to check out the great work of our good friend Kristen Hawkins. All right, we've got to take a quick break here, folks. 901-260-5926. Your reaction to what happened to the youngsters there. 901-260-5926. 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
0: You're with Todd Starnes.
21: All right, before you buy one more shirt in a bigger size, you got to listen to me. Aren't you tired of hearing all about this peptide, that shot, another medicine, another complicated weight loss plan? It can be overwhelming. You've got the side effects to worry about, questions about long-term health, and half the time, you don't even know what to believe.
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21: Welcome back, everybody. This is the Todd Stearns Radio Show. So today there is a big demonstration planned this evening in Dearborn, Michigan. This is going to be pretty insane. It's an anti-Islam demonstration in one of the most Islamic communities in the nation. The governor is weighing in, and she's calling the Christians who are going to be protesting agitators. She says their plan emboldens and contributes to a dangerous behavior, and I'm asking every person of goodwill to denounce it. Their hate has no place in Michigan. So the governor, everybody's very concerned that there might possibly be violence in Dearborn. Why is that? I thought this was the so-called religion of peace, ladies and gentlemen. Anyway, this is the mayor of Dearborn, Michigan. Here's... This is a cut number 12, please.
4: That is the mission in which they will fail at. I was just 11 years of age when I had the first gun pulled on me for being Muslim in the days after 9/11.
21: I don't believe
4: it. It's been 25 years since that day. Still unchanged. Proudly believe that the name Abdullah Hussein Hamoud is as American as any other.
21: Dylan, did you go to school with any guys named Abdullah Hussein Hamoud?
5: Not in high school, Todd.
21: Yeah.
5: In college, for sure.
21: You were the only white.
5: I think I was a minority in my college.
21: You were in a minority in your college.
5: You went to my graduation.
21: I did.
5: You saw that I was a minority in my college.
21: Abdullah Hussein Hamoud. Abdullah Hussein Mahmoud. Abdullah Hussein Abdubli. Yabba dabba doo. I mean, they were going right down the list. And then Dylan Dandridge. And you're like, oh, it's an American name.
5: Yeah, you're not too far off.
21: So anyway, this guy, Mayor Yabba Dabba Doo, he's really upset at all of you Christians out there. And he really doesn't believe that your belief system belongs in Dearborn, Michigan. As a matter of fact, they were renaming a street in honor of a Hezbollah supporter. So a guy who is literally funding terrorists, and the Muslims there in Dearborn actually were going to name a street after him. So one of the remaining Christian people in Dearborn actually went to City Hall and was raising this as an issue. And here's what the mayor had to say. Cut 13.
6: I mean, Hezbollah, bombed the embassy in Beirut, and including many Americans. So I just feel it's quite inappropriate.
7: You're an Islamophobe. And although you live here, I want you to know, as mayor, you're not welcome here. And the day you move out of the city will be the day that I launch a parade celebrating the fact that you moved out of the city. Because you are not somebody who believes in coexistence.
21: Yeah, I'm pretty sure that's not the way that went. As a matter of fact, the mayor was on a podcast, and he was talking about the point of America. And here's what he had to say, cut 14.
10: Because what you often hear that's accompanied with that is, well, you must assimilate. I shouldn't put out a magazine that's in two languages. Why can't you speak English? Why are my videos subtitled in Arabic? Why is my caption both in English and Arabic? People get frustrated by this. But to me, it's like, I actually disavow the use of the term the melting pot. I actually don't like it. Why? Because in a melting pot, when you're talking about like a soup, everything looks the same.
11: Right.
10: Where the salad bowl? The lettuce is lettuce, the tomato is tomato, the cucumber is cucumber. And they all complement each other.
21: What? What is it? No. The whole point of America is to assimilate. That's the point here. But the mayor, Mayor Yabba Dabba Doo here in Dearborn, Michigan, has inadvertently spilled the beans on what this is really all about. First of all, many of these people have not come here legally, right? They were refugees. They overstayed and they're here and they're having children out the wazoo. And the population growth is off the charts. So the Islamists unless we're going to do mass deportations, are here to stay. Their numbers are only going to get bigger, and eventually, and it's gonna take a little bit of time, but not too much time, and soon they will be the dominant religion in America. And the reason why is that the Christians are just not reproducing. You guys aren't having babies. Meanwhile, you got Mayor Yabba Dabba Doo over here, and they're popping out babies all over the place. So it's really a matter of numbers, honestly. And you're going to have more communities that become balkanized like Dearborn. I saw this firsthand in when I lived in New York City, where you would have entire neighborhoods and nobody spoke English. I did a lot of walking when I was in New York City back in the day. You'd be in neighborhoods, you're the only white person and you're the only person there speaking English. And that's just the way it is. And that's the way it is now in New York City and a lot of other major American cities. I suspect you folks in Houston and Winston-Salem are going to be dealing with this very soon, if not already. This is going to be interesting tonight. You've got the guy, the provocateur, and a lot of people like this guy. His name is, Jake? Is it Jake Lang, I think is his name. And, he goes out there and he likes to stir up a stink and he'll walk through a Muslim neighborhood with, I don't know, a roasted pig, a whole roasted pig. And he's got a right to do that, by the way. He's got a right to do it. You may not agree with it, but he's got a right to do it. And they're trying to shut him down there in Dearborn, Michigan. So we'll see how all that plays out tonight. But they're afraid it's going to get really, really ugly. And the reality, though, is we got a problem on our hands. What do we do with the rise of Islam in America? I talk about that briefly in the Golden Age. That was not the thrust of this book. The thrust of the Golden Age was to celebrate the great accomplishments that President Trump has made, but also to issue a warning as we start to look to the future here post-Trump. What does and what role does Islam play in the future of America? Again, this was imported. Some would call it an invasion. Well, I would call it an invasion. I certainly would. So I'd encourage you to get a copy of The Golden Age. Read it. You can get a copy Amazon, Barnes & Noble, wherever you buy your books, and brush up on this, because this is going to be something we're going to be talking about in the days to come. All right, it has been a great day. A reminder, ToddStarnes.com, we had the video of Sophie Cunningham. I'd encourage you to go over and check out that crazy video. Also, while you are there, download our free podcast as well as our free app, and you'll be able to listen to conservative talk radio wherever you are across America. Been a great day, ladies and gentlemen. Thank you for hanging out with us. Thank you for being a part of the Todd Stern Show audience. We'll see you tomorrow, everybody.

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5: Town Hall, I'm Jason Walker. Another Tuesday, another day of primaries, but just in three states this week, Alaska, Wyoming, and in Florida. Representative Byron Donalds winning the GOP nomination for Florida governor. On the Democrat side, it's Representative David Jolly, and they'll meet in November. Major drug bust at Penn State University. 14 people arrested, and a fraternity is in big trouble for allegedly making pledges to participate in a drug trafficking scheme.
6: The group allegedly ran the operation out of two off-campus fraternity houses, described by authorities as an upper-level trafficking organization for the area. The drug ring reportedly operated in 2023 and 2024, using fraternity pledges to cut and package cocaine. Four people face serious charges. Delta Upsilon has been placed on interim suspension by Penn State. The other fraternity, Sigma Chi, is not recognized by the university and not subject to its oversight. I'm Lisa Dwyer.
5: A closely watched state murder trial is apparently now on hold.
7: Luigi Mangione's state murder trial in the killing of UnitedHealthcare CEO Brian Thompson was slated to begin September 8th, but it's now on indefinite hold as his lawyers seek to have the case thrown out on double jeopardy grounds following his guilty plea last week to federal charges. Judge Gregory Caro issuing an order canceling the state trial and giving the Manhattan DA's office until October 9th to respond. The DA had said they wanted to go forward. Meanwhile, Mangione is scheduled to be sentenced in the federal case December 18th. Prosecutors said they would seek life in prison, though federal sentencing guidelines call for a term of 24 to 30 years. Julie Walker, New York.
5: And more on these stories at townhall.com.
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10: A change of plans, a judge stopping efforts to relocate FBI headquarters to a D.C. office building.
11: The judge ruled President Trump's administration illegally discarded a previously approved plan to build a new facility in Maryland. A site in Greenbelt, Maryland was chosen during former President Biden's administration. But Trump appointees sought to reverse that decision last year in favor of repurposing the Ronald Reagan Building, a federal office complex a few blocks from the FBI's existing headquarters. Maryland and Prince George's County filed the suit. The Maryland location was selected over Virginia following an intense competition between the two states. Mike Hemp in Washington.
10: Liberia has now agreed to accept up to 1,200 deportees from the U.S. They'll be received within a year. The first group of 20 expected later this week. Breaking news and analysis, townhall.com. It's being described as simply incredible photographs. They're new images of a crater that was created by a SpaceX rocket on the moon when it crashed recently. Lisa Dwyer has more on some amazing photos and a story.
6: A NASA spacecraft circling the moon is providing the sharpest views yet of the crater carved by a crashing SpaceX rocket. They've released before and after photos of the impact area. The Falcon Rocket's upper stage plowed into the moon 2 weeks ago after drifting through space for more than a year. The rocket launched a pair of private moon landers in 2025 as part of NASA's push to commercialize lunar exploration. Scientists say based on these new photos, the fresh crater appears to be 60 feet across and less than 10 feet deep. I'm Lisa Dwyer.
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12: From the Fox 45 Weather Center, overnight mostly clear with lows in the 60s. Lots of sunshine on Wednesday, highs in the upper 80s with noticeably less humidity. That humidity, though, is right back again on Thursday with good chances for showers and storms. Rain chances will linger a bit into Friday and Saturday. With your Fox 45 Weather Authority, I'm Chief Meteorologist Gerard Bailey for Talk Radio 680 WCVM.
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16: Now, it's Red Eye Radio. Gary McNamara and Eric Harley talk about everything from politics to social issues and news of the day. 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
17: All across America, we are Red Eye Radio. He is Eric Harley, and I'm Gary McNamara. Welcome and good morning. Thanks so much for being here this morning.
18: Yeah, thank you very much.
17: How's everybody doing?
18: Mr. Crypto King over here.
17: I put in, now you, just in case people are just tuning in for the first time on this one, we talked about it yesterday, my X account was hacked. I don't have any idea why. You know, the thing that I never got, you know, when you log on from anywhere else, you get the notification from Twitter.
18: Right. Yeah.
17: I got nothing. Mm. I got no notification that somebody was logging in from a different internet site.
18: Yeah.
17: Never got anything.
18: Or that
17: I was logging in from anywhere else.
18: Right.
17: That never appeared anywhere. So, yesterday I put in a thing, to X or 36 hours ago that I've been hacked. I've heard nothing since. You yesterday, I know, put in that, you know, there was somebody impersonating me. And I put in a second, request. Hey, I've been hacked. And they said, we have it. We're working on it.
18: Right.
17: So that's what I got right now. So if you go to my X page and you see there's two posts on crypto that, what was the one? I've won 107 or not one. I've made $117,000. Yesterday I got a car. I got a Range Rover from my crypto. And, today I'm not sure what it is.
18: It's along those lines. I'll, let's see if I can find it here. I'm gonna start following you on social media closer so I can, keep up with all the, where is it? There it is. All right. Yeah. Your crypto portfolio is just
17: going through the
18: banging. It's,
17: and you know me.
18: Yeah.
17: I'm the kind of person that puts, my financial information of how I'm doing on investments on X.
18: This one is more nefarious. This being the second one, which was posted, yesterday afternoon, Tuesday afternoon. I used to be a crypto trading skeptic,
17: mm-hmm.
18: which applies to you because you still are.
17: Yeah.
18: But everything changed when I met this, Coach Becca, an expert trader who who showed me the ropes. I'm excited to share that I've just received my second payout of $117,600, which was credited directly to my bank account. Wait a minute. In just 2 hours, have you checked your bank account? Because what if this actually is a Coach Becca and she had access to some of your money, like hacking one of your accounts and then increased it by, what is it? $117,600. You might want to log on. She might be doing you righteous. She might be actually making you wealthier. And then you could just let this thing roll. I forget the stand-up comedian who said, I was a victim of identity theft, but after it happened, my credit score started to go up, so I'm letting it ride.
17: But I know, I have seen no increase in any of my accounts.
18: No? Okay.
17: No,
18: well,
17: zero.
18: Keep looking, because it might happen.
17: Oh, you know what I did do, though? I don't know if it went through or not. I tried to put in a community note.
18: Oh, okay.
17: Stating this is not me. I've been hacked. This is not me.
18: Right.
17: That hasn't appeared yet. I don't know how long community notes take to go in.
18: Yeah.
17: Now, I didn't quote a source. The source is me.
18: Yeah. The hacker has turned off comments, or yes. X has turned off comments, but you can actually retweet or repost the comment.
17: Yeah.
18: So that would also be like commenting. If you do it and actually add a comment to it,
17: do they have their own bots that redo that though?
18: That what? Repost it?
17: That repost it?
18: It doesn't show it's been reposted.
17: Oh, okay.
18: Yesterday.
17: Okay. Yesterday.
18: The latest one. Yesterday's did. I don't know who reposted it. Oh, wait a minute. Oh, no. I'm sorry. That wasn't yesterday. That was an actual real post from you from a few days ago.
17: Okay.
18: That was your last real post, actually.
17: Okay.
18: Yeah. There were 23 likes on the first one. There are no likes on this other one.
17: Okay.
18: It's reached, a lot of the likes, 295 people.
17: Yeah. A lot of the likes came after I mentioned it.
18: Yeah. Some of the listeners reached out to me and said, hey, I've also reported this as bogus.
17: Oh, good. Thank you so much.
18: So thank you to those listeners.
17: Yeah, thank you so much.
18: We definitely want to say that.
17: Yeah.
18: David was one of them. Thank you, David, for doing that. We appreciate that.
17: Anybody who knows me would look at that. Anybody who knows me or listens to me would look at that and go, what the hell's going on with him?
18: Well, what's interesting is there are some media personalities and a couple of them on the right who have kind of gone out on their own, who do have deals with like Amazon. They and what they do is they'll post a commercial basically, hey, this sale is going on Amazon. You should check it out. And so they've, and I forget what they call that, but they get a portion of each sale that comes from someone using that link. They essentially become an Amazon affiliate and it helps them to make a little money on the side. I've seen, I forget who it was, but she posts every once in a while, it'll come up. And then if you buy from clicking through with that link, then she makes a percentage. And I'm like, okay, that's, I don't really have a problem with that. I mean, I know it's a commercial. I know her account wasn't hacked. I know why she's doing it. Because a lot of people, if you're out of work and you're in the media, you're going to do, you know, just about anything and everything to try and build your following. And a lot of YouTubers do that. You know, hey, I've got my link to all the stuff I use in this video. By the way, if you use those links, to go to Amazon, I make money off of that. So you should know that. And so they basically are an Amazon affiliate.
17: I'm waiting for corporate to get back to me saying, are you making money using your identity as a radio talk show host for us and we're not getting a cut?
18: Yeah, right.
17: I'm waiting for that to come from corporate. You know, it's like, where's it? This is, Cryptola.
18: Yeah. Well, I recently sold a guitar and said a celebrity once played this guitar, an unnamed celebrity once played this guitar. And of course, it's me. And I'm an unnamed celebrity because number one, I won't name myself and also put the word celebrity next to it. So no, I didn't do that.
17: I was trying to compare mine to Payola.
18: Right.
17: Right. That I'm advertising using my imagery, of this show.
18: Mm-hmm.
17: And, you know, so if I post it on social, because that is my Gary at Red Eye is, you know, that is basically a, you know, it is personal. The company didn't approve it. I just went on myself. But the fact that I use Red Eye to me would indicate I'm using the imagery from the show on that site. So I would never post anything where I'm making money off of that, unless it was an official sponsor of the show and the company.
18: Yeah. I don't know. It there's a fine line there, I guess.
17: Yeah. I'm just saying I wouldn't take the chance.
18: Yeah. Yeah. I've made money off of my social media before. I don't consider using my real name. I use my real name on the air. So it's, you know, all my accounts are my personal accounts.
17: Well, yeah,
18: I couldn't do it through Red Eye.
17: Well, if it's a personal account where you're doing something else, right, but it's the right.
18: My ex account is my personal account, so yeah.
17: Yeah, I mean, me using Red Eye is, you know,
18: that. In your handle.
17: In my handle is what, mm-hmm. in my mind, and probably it's more of a moral thing than a legal thing, but I'm not sure. But just to be safe, I would never promote.
18: Well, I went out and bought a boatload of crypto, so hopefully it works out based on your advice. You know, I got it from your page.
17: Just so everybody knows, if you go to at Gary Red Eye One and you see two posts on there from crypto, I have been hacked. So,
18: well,
17: X tells me that they're working on it.
18: Yeah. And I'm really hoping this is not, like a North Korea thing where they have to shut down the account altogether and you have to start a new one.
17: I'm going to guess I'm expecting that to happen.
18: I don't see any other way around it.
17: Yeah. I'm expecting that to happen, that they just shut it down completely and I have to, open up my new one, which will be Gary@crypto.com.
18: Crypto King Gary.
17: Crypto King Gary.
18: Crypto King Shamrock.
17: Shamrock.
18: Yeah. Yeah.
17: Hey, I did post that. I wanted to post that on X yesterday. I posted it on Facebook. There was a thing that came up about Peter Magadino, who was in the mob, and I've told the story of calling him.
18: Oh yeah,
17: when I was an 18-year-old bill collector, and Stefano Magadino was his father. People remember the Appalachia meeting, you know, back, what was it, late 50s, early 60s? I forgot exactly when that was here.
18: What started the crumbling, basically.
17: Yeah.
18: It gave the feds so much ammunition against the five families. It was such a horrible idea.
17: Yeah, and so I posted that on there, and the producer, director, lead actor of the independent mockumentary that I'm in, Mark Rios, I actually told him the reason I became Shamrock, the backstory is that I was, and it came from that incident that I was run out of Buffalo and went to New York City, and the mob boss there, you know, took in me as an Irish mobster because I earned money. He didn't care.
18: Right.
17: He had no prejudices whatsoever. All he cared about is that you made money. Now, he would have a prejudice against you if you wronged him. You know, he'd whack you, but...
18: Right. That's not prejudice. That's just doing business.
17: But right. Other than that, he was a non-racist murderer.
18: Right.
17: Yeah. So, I mean, there was morality involved.
18: It's nothing
17: involved
18: personal.
17: Nothing. Exactly. Strictly business.
18: Strictly business.
17: But it was so funny because when I saw that yesterday, I said, okay, I got to put that out. You know, and a lot of people have commented. They went, whoa, really? I'll never forget that call the first time. Okay, yeah, you've got to call Peter Magadino. His line of credit is down, and he died in 76.
18: Mm-hmm.
17: So I think of 74 when I called him.
18: Of natural causes, of course.
17: Well, yeah, it was heart attack.
18: Uh-huh.
17: Died of a heart attack.
18: That's what it looks like anyway.
17: 59.
18: Yeah.
17: He was 59 years old.
18: That's pretty young for a heart attack.
17: Yeah. I remember calling him though, and he was furious. You know, he was great
18: to
17: me.
18: Maybe you gave him the heart attack.
17: I might have. He was great to me. No, his accountant did. But I had to call him twice.
18: Mm-hmm.
17: The first time I, you know, called him, he was just furious at the accountant.
18: Yeah.
17: The second time, more furious at the accountant. And as I put on two different posts, because I responded to the actual post as a comment, and then I posted it on my page, I actually did look in the local newspapers, in the Niagara Falls Gazette and the Buffalo News at that time. I would just scan it to make sure that the accountant's name did not appear as a news item.
19: Hey, it's a very complicated situation, Mr. McInerney. Listen, I'm going to talk to my accountant. Trust me, there will not be a problem going forward.
17: So, with all the primaries yesterday... And there's actually some big news because in the Senate, when you look at the Senate in Florida, that was actually the big news is that, Alexander Vindman, what a scumbag he is, raised over $16.5 million and was defeated by the DSA candidate.
18: Yeah.
17: 56-44 in Florida.
18: Yeah.
17: And the point was like, you know, Democrats are even crazy.

0: No, it would have been late 2000. Yeah, it would have been 2012 because it was the Bush tax cuts. It started during Bush. I think it was 2012. Anyway, we railed against everything he said that he was, oh, look at all the things that they could buy. And then we talked about how many jobs are created by the things they buy and the wealth that they create by creating jobs. But anyway, I had no idea.
1: Yeah.
0: That he was running.
1: Yeah. Mr. Gray Poupon.
0: Yeah.
1: Is, you know, he lost.
0: That was one of the things he railed about, saying, they look at all the different jars of, how many jars of Grey Poupon they can, with their tax cut savings.
1: Right.
0: That they could buy. And we said, okay, let's break down. We basically did, we imitated, emulated the economy of a pencil from
1: Milton Friedman.
0: And you break down all the pieces and everything that goes into a jar of Grey Poupon. And what it requires and the long chain of events and industries that have to come together to make one jar.
1: He lost though.
0: And he lost.
1: Yep.
0: Yeah.
1: But I just like, he's even around anymore.
0: I had no idea.
1: Yeah.
0: I had no idea.
1: And the point of Vindman losing is the fact that it's not just enough to be anti-Trump. I think what you've got, the Democrat Socialist America, they've got their radical, crazy agenda, and they could care less about prosecuting Trump. They want their agenda in, and they look at it and go, you guys just went after Trump, and he won again.
0: Right.
1: Ignore him, just promote, the fact that, you know, socialism, communism is the way to go.
0: Yeah.
1: And let's actually see if we can win on these issues.
0: Right.
1: They've got more support than I ever thought they'd have in the United States.
0: Hey, they won a couple of elections.
1: We are Red Eye Radio.
0: Brought to you by Hotshot Secret.
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0: We are Red Eye Radio. He is Eric Carly, and I'm Gary McNamara. Welcome and good morning. What was I looking for here? Did I save it? I'll get it coming up probably in the bottom of the hour.
1: Okay. Mm. All right.
0: Oh, here it is. Okay. Mm-hmm. This is the panel on CNN yesterday.
1: Okay.
0: And all right. Noah Rothman talking about what we just talked about. What's going on in Florida with the Senate race?
2: Yeah. I can't believe we're all dancing around the news tonight. This is not a Republican story tonight. The story tonight is the DSA overcoming the establishment Democrat.
3: We're not dancing around it, but
2: overcoming 16-2 spending advantage and sacrificing what could have been a competitive seat. This is a sacrifice. There's two things I wouldn't want to be as a Florida statewide candidate: anti-Israel and communist curious. And that's exactly what Democrats voted for in the Senate tonight. It basically took this race off the board.
3: It is
0: communist curious.
1: Communist curious.
0: Okay.
1: All right. Wow. All right. I guess we're going to hear more of that.
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5: With SRN News, I'm Jason Walker. Representative Byron Donalds winning the GOP nomination for Florida governor. Former Representative David Jolly capturing the Democratic nomination. They will square off in November. In Alaska, a little bit of confusion. Republican incumbent Dan Sullivan has advanced to the general election in the U.S. Senate for Alaska. There were two Dan Sullivans in that race. The incumbent did win. Two Penn State University fraternities are at the center of a cocaine trafficking ring that's been busted, leading to charges against 14 people. Pennsylvania Attorney General says the cocaine was allegedly cut and packaged primarily at the Delta Epsilon and Sigma Chi fraternity houses before it was distributed. SRN News.
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6: From the Fox 45 Weather Center overnight, mostly clear skies with lows in the 60s. Lots of sunshine expected on Wednesday with highs in the upper 80s, but noticeably less humidity. The humidity is right back again on Thursday with a good chance for showers and thunderstorms. The rain chances will linger a bit into your Friday and Saturday. Rain totals of around a half an inch expected through Saturday. With your Fox 45 Weather Authority, I'm Chief Meteorologist Gerard Bailey for Talk Radio 680 WCBM.
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0: And we are Red Eye Radio. He is Eric Harley and I'm Gary McNamara. The primaries, a bunch of primaries across the country yesterday. We'll get to more on that. And what do young conservatives think? You may be surprised. People that call themselves conservative that are young, what they think. 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
0: Two things that hit me yesterday from the primaries, in the statewide offices in Florida, all the Republicans did great. Byron Donalds pulling in 48%. A lot of criticism from conservatives on that, mm-hmm. saying that Donald Trump should have endorsed someone else, whatever. I'm giving you a number of social media posts that I saw. And the 48% was like, oh, okay, should he still win? Yeah. But that is a concern of whether he actually holds and can have the same impact as a DeSantis, as governor. And the other thing, which was really not a primary, but it was the debate in South Carolina, where Lindsey Graham's sister, when asked about Taiwan, said, well, I have to be honest, I really don't know anything about foreign policy.
1: Well,
0: my God,
1: you cannot say that on a debate stage. And it's, you know, it's you look like, what's his name? Was it Gary Johnson not knowing anything about Syria when he was asked in the media? It wasn't a debate stage, but same thing. You can't, you basically cannot say things like that, because what you don't want at the end of the day is for her to look like a different kind of rhino, which in this case stands for replacement in name only.
15: Yeah.
1: And that's a problem. Look, there's this sentiment, right? And after the unexpected death of Lindsey Graham, that you want somebody who can carry his torch. And it's not unusual at all for a family member or a spouse or someone very close to them to carry that on politically. Mary Bono is one example. But the question is, how involved is that person as a candidate? And that's what the vetting process is like, and all about. And while this is kind of a shortened vetting process, it is, again, very important. In fact, it's going to be more crucial that things like this or whatever it is, any questions be answered, very quickly. And answering any question about that, because if you're going to do the job, then there should have been, I don't know what you do in terms of learning more about being able to answer questions on any geopolitical question whatsoever, knowing who her brother was, knowing how involved he was literally till the last day of his life when it comes to international affairs, just coming home from Ukraine. Those things matter. And in preparation for this, I would say whoever her campaign manager is, there should have been some studying going on, some cramming, as college students say. And you do that to no end to get caught up. Now, the question is, even if you do that, is she really at the point of being prepared? That's what this is all about. And does the one answer make her a bad candidate? Not necessarily, but it is clear that she's not replacing her brother.
15: Here it is, the quote. She was asked about South Carolina Senate debate if Taiwan and South China Sea are national security issues for the United States. Quote, "I'm just going to be honest here. I'm not that informed on national security. So, but I do support the military," end of quote. It wasn't just on that. It was, "I'm not that informed on national security. So, but I do support the military," end of quote.
1: Well, and there's another thing too. I don't like it when you hear a blah, blah answer, but a blah, blah answer would have been better. There are many concerns about what's going on in the South China Sea. I leave that to the commander in chief. While I am looking to fill my brother's seat, I won't pretend to be my brother when it comes to the great experience that he had. But I do support this president when it comes to international affairs, national defense. And that is something that I have always felt strongly about, and of course, always supported my brother in that regard. Now, again, it's a blah, blah answer. You're not getting a direct answer, and she probably would have been grilled a second time on it.
15: Yeah, but this
1: when you say, "I don't know."
15: But this is kindergarten stuff for national security.
1: Yes. No, it's a very basic.
15: Is the South China Sea and Taiwan important national security issues for the United States? Yes. We need to keep the expansion of China out there. Here's what China wishes to do. You should have a basic understanding, at least, to say, as a, you know, as a conservative who wishes, the reason that you're running is not because of you.
1: Mm-hmm.
15: It's because the Republican Party believes you will mirror the strengths of your brother. Otherwise, as the Bobs said about, was it Milton? It was the other guy. You're useless.
16: Mm-hmm. Mm-hmm.
1: Well, because especially when it comes to Taiwan, one of China in general. Look, we must keep our eye on the ball. There are, right now, we're juggling a number of things. Iran, the whole thing with Ukraine and what's going on with Russia, always having to keep an eye on Putin, North Korea. But when it comes to China, they're a great threat in many, many ways. And when it comes to Taiwan, one of my great concerns would be some of the aircraft that they have been putting on display, some of the new aircraft that they've been putting on display, which is clearly a show of power. And they seem to be hell-bent on taking Taiwan. And if it is indeed true that they have told the U.S. to stay out of it if we go after Taiwan, there's a great concern there by me. And that would be my concern as senator for this great state. That's off the top of my head. We cannot discount China, and people shouldn't just think of them as a sometimes on-again, off-again friend or trade partner. They are a great threat. That will always be a priority. And I support the president, this president, in what he's doing now, and I would support him being tough on that situation when it comes to Taiwan. In 2028, because if I take this seat, then it's going to go through into the next presidency, whoever that is, and I hope it's a Republican, then I would say the same focus needs to be in play, and the commander-in-chief obviously has the say-so on that, but there will be great concern by me, and I will voice that at every turn. Again, off the top of my head.
15: Yeah.
1: That's just keeping up with the news. That has nothing to do with her being the sister of Lindsey Graham.
15: But when you're a Senate candidate, you know, again, looking at us off the top of our head is not somebody like her who really hasn't been involved in politics coming off the top of her head. She needs to understand what her brother was, you know, what her brother was about. She needs to have a history. You know, you're just not, there are normal people walking around that have no idea about anything. We know, we talk about the ignorance of the country on economics, foreign relations, the true nature of radical Islam, communism. It's something that you and I have studied for the last half century. And so us, the top of their heads, I expect out of her is that you actually have opinions on this because you wish to be a senator. You shouldn't have to be brought up to speed on things of national issues.
1: If you're running for the Senate
15: of the United States, especially when you wish to promote the image of your brother, or that's what got you serving out his term right now, is the imagery that you're going to be like your brother, and you go, I don't know anything that my brother was an expert expert on, I know nothing about.
1: Mm-hmm.
15: Can't do that.
1: No, you can't. And that was my whole point. If saying what I said off the top of my head is just keeping up with the news, being interested enough to know what's going on internationally. It has nothing to do with her relationship to her brother. It has nothing to do whether she's ever served or not. It's what do you believe? What are your convictions?
15: Yeah, but basically she's saying, I have no knowledge on anything of national security.
1: I know.
15: I mean,
1: you can't do that.
15: It's so,
1: you can't get anywhere close to that.
15: It's so incredibly of such an incredible bad answer.
1: That's why I said it, a blah, blah, blah answer would have been better than that. That's catastrophic to a campaign.
15: Or attack the opposition.
1: Yeah.
15: never state that you don't have a clue. Just attack the opposition.
1: Well, yeah, exactly. Well,
15: That's when Democrats do it all the time. What do you think about this?
1: Sure.
15: Well, that's not the question. The question is what they think about this.
1: Yeah, yeah. let me answer that question with a question.
15: Oh.
1: No, but it's, you know, again, the whole off the top of my head thing is about just being up to speed as a person with convictions. That's the whole test here. The test, because when she was chosen to finish out this term, that's one thing. That's an emotional, okay, she's going to fill that seat. She's going to support the president's agenda. If you're going to actually get in the game officially and stay in it long term, and that is your effort, you have to prove yourself on a debate stage, and it has to be with conviction. She doesn't have to be her brother or her brother's sister to do this. She just has to have someone with strong convictions and be able to articulate them at any point, because that's where we are today. If you're not like that, if you can't do that on the fly, then politically, you're going to suffer for it.
15: Republicans cannot be clueless. It's the brand of Democrats to be clueless. Yeah. And the more clueless you are, the more popular you are with Democrats. You can't on the Republican side.
1: Nope.
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0: We're Red Eye Radio. He is Eric Carly, and I'm Gary McNamara. Welcome and good morning. We had talked earlier about Alan Grayson actually running again. Golly, and I just, how long ago were we? When was the Greg Poupon thing?
1: I think that was the.
0: Who was in office? Who was president?
1: That would have been Obama, if I'm correct, that it was at the end of 2012. But it was the Bush, or they called it the Bush tax cuts for the rich, that Republicans in Congress wanted to keep them going. And yeah. And it was, I want to say December 2012. We'd have to go look that up. But that would have been Obama years.
0: Okay.
1: Yeah.
0: It seems so long ago.
1: I know.
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9: News this hour from Town Hall. I'm Jason Walker. Representative Byron Donalds winning the Republican nomination for Florida governor, and former Representative David Jolly has won the Democrat side of this deal. That sets up the stage for a November contest, though one of the winners will be replacing the outgoing governor, Ron DeSantis. In Alaska, Republican incumbent Dan Sullivan has advanced to the general election in the U.S. Senate. He defeated several people, including another man by the name of Dan Sullivan, but again, the incumbent Dan Sullivan has won. Advocates and parents of social media victims see the trial against Meta Platforms as a major moment in their fight for online child safety. The trial in Oakland, California, involves attorneys general from four states. They are seeking billions in damages for social media harm to children. The suit is not focused on any individual person, case, or specific harm tied to social media, but rather broader claims that Meta made decisions in designing Instagram and Facebook that put young users at risk. Reporter Kevin Chan.
10: The states accuse Meta of harming youth mental health by deliberately designing features to get kids addicted to its platforms. They also say Meta breaks federal law by routinely collecting data on children under 13 without parental consent. The trial is expected to last 6 to 8 weeks, and CEO Mark Zuckerberg is expected to testify. Meta says it has a strong case of protecting teens, but this is the latest case in a flood of lawsuits targeting Meta and other social media companies over child protection.
9: Meta has rejected the allegations. More on these stories, townhall.com.
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13: Germany cracking down on human smuggling. BBC's Jessica Parker.
14: In Germany, the facilitation of people smuggling wasn't technically illegal to countries like the UK that lie outside of the EU's zone of free movement. Berlin agreed to tighten the law after our BBC investigation exposed how West Germany's used by gangs to store small boats' equipment before it's rushed to northern France. Migrant and law enforcement sources say tougher European policing is helping disrupt supply lines. But the recent emergence of so-called mega dinghies may be a sign of smugglers adapting as they seek to maximize their profits.
13: Well, the world of rock and roll, losing another great one. Frank Beard, the drummer for ZZ Top, has died at his ranch in Richmond, Texas. He was 77. Breaking news and analysis, townhall.com. Devastation in Toledo, Ohio. That's where an industrial recycling business simply blew up early Tuesday. Two workers have been killed, a number of people injured, and a sparking a massive fire. Resident Demetrius Langston says it was very frightening.
15: The first one? It rumbled down my block. It actually rumbled down my block, and it sounded like a bunch of army robot soldiers.
13: Langston says he felt explosions from about a half a mile away.
15: It was even more scary because you don't know where it's coming from, and, you know, you wonder what vicinity it's in because you have loved ones in the city.
13: No word yet. Explosion. Home Depot sales improved. Fiscal second quarter is cut during the summer months and concentrated on more on these townhall.wcbm
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17: From the Fox 45 Weather Center, overnight mostly clear with lows in the 60s. Lots of sunshine on Wednesday, highs in the upper 80s with noticeably less humidity. That humidity, though, is right back again on Thursday with good chances for showers and storms. Rain chances will linger a bit into Friday and Saturday. With your Fox 45 Weather Authority, I'm Chief Meteorologist Gerard Bailey for Talk Radio 680 WCBM.
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0: Now, it's Red Eye Radio. Gary McNamara and Eric Harley talk about everything from politics to social issues and news of the day. Whether you're up late or you're just starting your day, welcome to the show from the Relief Factor Studios. This is Red Eye Radio.
1: All across America, we are Red Eye Radio. He is Eric Harley and I'm Gary McNamara. Welcome and good morning. Thanks so much for being here.
2: Thank you.
1: All right.
3: So do I have everything lined up here? What happened to the other one that I had? I thought I had another.
2: By the way, to answer your earlier question, the Alan Grayson thing was, late 2010. He had already lost his election, re-election bid. And it was November he did it. November, he also did it again in December, on that, whole Grey Poupon thing. And then he came back and won his race in 2012, but he was kind of his, it was a lame duck, basically, at the time he was talking about all that. But what the wealthy can do because they're receiving tax cuts. These were what they called the Bush tax cuts for the rich, and they were up for extension at that point. So,
1: all right, so here we go. State of Florida, yesterday, the primary. Ashley Moody, after, again, the incumbent senator, Republican, had to say this about the DSA, because it was really interesting, because the Senate, you have a far left radical, loyalist, DSA woman.
2: Mm-hmm.
1: And in governor for the Democrats, you have David Jolly, who you'll hear what he had to say, completely rejects the DSA and socialism.
2: Mm.
1: So the voters went out on a statewide race and voted for a whacked out, completely whacked out, DSA loyalist for Senate, and David Jolly, the former Republican, never Trumper, who left the Republican Party and went to the Democrats, who so far in what he has said is the most outspoken person rejecting socialism out there. But here's Ashley Moody talking about her candidate.
4: And on one side,
1: her opposition candidate.
4: You will have a candidate that stood up for the state in the face of government crackdown, big government, called out Washington, held them to account, has pressed for accountability when they overreached their power and lied to the American people, always stood for independent and American rights. And you're going to have one side that I'm going to be up against that wants to, and the platform says, defund the police, don't fund our military, open up the border, non-citizen voting. I could go on and on.
1: By the way, go on and on.
2: Yep. Go ahead.
1: Go. Don't stop. Don't. This is what Republicans do. Don't stop. Pound the issues over and over again.
2: Yeah.
1: Don't say, here's a few of them, and I could go on and on. Go on and on. Jeez, do they even...
2: Well, that's a blah, blah, blah answer.
1: Yeah. That's
2: a yada, yada, yada answer.
1: Yeah.
2: They want to do all these things, yada, yada, yada. Well, no, tell them everything they want to do.
1: I just had to stop there. Let's continue.
4: I'm sure the law enforcement men and women that are here with us tonight love the position they have on abolishing prisons and releasing criminals into our communities. We're not making this stuff up. In the state of Florida, who stood strong in the face of big government, you have now a Democratic Party that has put up as their nominee a self-proclaimed socialist who runs a bookstore called the Resistance Cafe. I am not making this up. This is not some made-up fiction TV story. This is the election that will take place in this free state of Florida this November. That is who the Democrats are running, because that is who they are as a party. And so tonight, I am grateful for every person that put their name on the Republican ballot and put yourself forward to serve your fellow Floridians. Thank you for that. But I am also speaking to everyone watching tonight across the state of Florida. And I don't care if you are a Republican, an independent, or a Democrat. This election is so much more than voting for a person for the United States Senate. This is about voting for the future of this country. Will this country remain true to the ideals that our founding fathers promised 250 years ago? Or will this country move forward? Higher taxes, big government, government seizure of private production, government controlling everything about your life, government undermining and abolishing every institution that protects your safety and your rights. There could not be a more extreme difference in candidates than what will be on the ballot this November in the state of Florida.
1: There you go, Ashley Moody. Mm-hmm. Now let's, I want to get to the interview with, let me just get it here. Everything's slipping around here.
5: Mm.
1: With David Jolly, the former Republican who will be the Democrat candidate for governor against Byron Donald. By the way, I'd vote for Donald in 2 seconds.
2: Byron Donald's, I would love to see him win. But again, there is a difference between going from where he was and becoming the governor and of Florida, especially filling the shoes of a Ron DeSantis, who has done a phenomenal job in really bringing that state and turning that state red at one point. We'll see where it is in November.
1: By the way, problem with term limits?
2: Mm.
1: Right there.
2: Yeah. Yep.
1: Wait, what Republican doesn't want DeSantis to stay?
2: Exactly. Exactly.
1: But you know, people talk about term limits all the time.
2: Yep.
1: That's the solution. Not always. And, you know, criticism of Byron Donald, I mean, severe criticism by people on the right,
2: mm-hmm.
1: you know, just, I've seen one post, and I looked at the history of this woman who's been always in very, very, very conservative politics, calling him the DEI candidate, not qualified to do it. He got 48% of the vote, the lowest of any statewide candidate for a Republican.
2: Mm-hmm.
1: I don't agree with that. I would disagree with that analysis on him. We'll see how he can do. We'll see how he can campaign here. But here is David Jolly, the former Republican, running as a Democrat, the never Trumper. Here we go.
6: Is this a state, Florida, that can elect you as governor, but also elect progressive Angie Nixon for the U.S. Senate at the same time?
7: We're going to find out. We're going to find out. Look, I reject the DSA. I reject socialism. I'm a capitalist, and I think capitalism provides the greatest amount of economic mobility. I have been with Angie on the trail, and I'll tell you this. She's a fighter. She leaves it all on the field. She goes in every room talking about what I talk about. Can we improve your access to housing, affordable housing, to health care? Do you know where to educate your kids? What is it that government...
1: He's lying.
2: Yeah. Yeah. It's garbage.
1: You cannot campaign if you're a capitalist who rejects the DSA and socialism. You don't campaign with a socialist. End of story. I don't care if they're in your own party. Either you stand for what you believe and reject the other side for what they believe.
2: Or you stand with them.
1: Or you stand with them. But that's what he's going to try to do in Florida.
2: Yeah,
1: He's running that, well, no, I'm not a socialist. I'm not a communist.
2: Mm-hmm.
1: One of the biggest problems out there, you know, we've talked about the DSA and that's a huge problem. The other problem is how the Republican Party is moving to the left. Great article written, Emil Barr, 23 years old. Mother brought him from Russia when he was a baby because there was more opportunity in the United States. He's now an entrepreneur. He runs his own company. He runs I don't have it here at the moment, but he runs actually two companies. And the headline is the op-ed piece, in the Wall Street Journal. The young MAGA socialists are here. Many conservatives in Generation Z think the American dream is gone. Some of us are building it. 53% of self-identified conservatives under the age of 40 support government-run grocery stores. Not Democrats, conservatives, which means they're not conservatives.
2: Right.
1: I am surprised by who is angry because the rise of socialism among young Americans is no longer only a Democratic story. Young conservatives who grew up hearing the government was the problem are increasingly asking why the government isn't doing more to make their lives easier, which in 2026 simply means more affordable, as we've stated before.
2: Mm-hmm.
1: They're increasingly comfortable with taxing billionaires, expanding government programs, and blaming some outside group for the sense that the American dream is further away than it was for their parents. You know, we talked yesterday when you talk about pricing long term, the article that we read that was talking about what happens when teens stop working and keep spending, mm-hmm. and the fact that they're not working. The teens aren't working. They're basically using their parents' money,
2: mm-hmm.
1: and their parents are like going, you know, we're spending all this money on our teenagers and even older, you know, than that, because young kids are staying home.
2: Mm-hmm.
1: But over the last four decades, the median family has 40% more purchasing power. We know inflation has killed it, and you can say that, and it doesn't mean that over the last 6 years, that people won't vote you out of office because there's been a dip in that because of the increases in prices. You can say all you want over the last 40 years, but politically it doesn't make a difference. But when you're talking about whether capitalism works or not, it does, because what has caused that increase in prices? Has capitalism over the last 6 years caused the increase in prices?
2: No.
1: No. The exact opposite has. The left is embracing socialism openly, but we should worry about how the right is arriving at many of the same conclusions by a different route. In the 2025 survey of young likely voters, 42% of conservatives said they would like to see a democratic socialist win the presidency in 2028. Among 2024 Trump voters, the figure was 35% in another poll. A March 2026 poll found 77% of all voters support raising taxes on billionaires, including 65% of Republicans, 75% of independents, and 91% of Democrats. It also found 62% of voters are more likely to back a candidate who supports an increased billionaire tax versus 12% more likely support a candidate who opposes it. These aren't disciples of Karl Marx, but they believe the economy is rigged against them, and they increasingly believe the government should step in and fix it. A 2026 Fox News poll found 61% of Republicans view capitalism favorably, down from 72% in 2019, while the share who feels strongly favorable has fallen, who feels strongly favorable, has fallen from 54 to 41%. The share who say the system is rigged toward the wealthy has climbed from 30%, these are Republicans now, in 2018 to 42%. He said, I'm 23 and I understand why my generation is frustrated. Unaffordable housing is one of the clearest reasons. The striking part of Mondami's win in New York is that the language he used, affordability, rent regulation, hostility to concentrated wealth, now sounds completely normal to millions of young Americans who would never call themselves socialist. I'm not going to tell my generation that everything is fine, but I believe we are making a fundamental mistake when we take a real economic problem and turn it into an argument against capitalism. On the left, the villain is usually the billionaire or the corporation. On the right, it might be China, immigrants, Israel, or whichever group is being blamed that month for why we can't afford what our parents could at our age. But they couldn't afford it at our age. That's the whole point. They could not.
2: No.
1: The targets of blame change, but the logic stays the same. Somebody else took what should have been mine, and whoever it should pay to give it back, like we said before.
2: Hmm.
1: Jealousy, envy, and selfishness.
2: Yep.
1: This is where the argument gets uncomfortable. Ask young Americans whether they want universal health care, free college, cheaper housing, or more government assistance, and you'll find plenty of support. But when you ask who should pay for it, suddenly the revolutionaries get quieter. We want the Nordic welfare state without the Nordic tax bill.

0: sent for boomers. Most of those founders used AI to get started. It has never been cheaper to try to be an entrepreneur. So which is it? Are we a generation that believes our government needs to rescue us from the economy? By the way, government's responsible for putting us in this situation.
1: That's the whole thing.
0: Or are we a generation capable of building our own way out? My mother brought me to America from Russia when I was 3 years old because she believed that her son would have more opportunity, and she was right.
1: Yeah.
0: We'll get into more of this discussion here because, as we said all along, you know, we've gone right after the president and J.D. Vance and Josh Hawley. These are the examples of the Republican leaders that are promoting out and outright socialism.
1: Yeah.
0: You know, Trump, Vance, good God, you know, to proclaiming it and getting cheers.
1: Yes.
0: That we want more equity and even ownership.
1: Government in business.
0: Right. You can't, Trump and J.D. Vance can't say, saw J.D. Vance out there the other day, we can't have socialist communists, as he's talking about and agreeing with Trump that we need to have more equity and ownership in business. The government, and actually talking about a sovereign wealth fund, the government having capital to own and have equity in businesses. And then we're complaining about socialism and communism? Republicans, have you gone damn nuts?
1: Remember calling GM Government Motors?
0: Yeah.
1: Wow. I guess we forgot about that, right?
0: We are Red Eye Radio.
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3: Gardeners, planning to plant vegetables that will grow through the late summer, early fall months? Penn State University Extension's Erin Kidley starts with what defines a fall veggie.
4: Things that don't mind being a little chilly and in fact benefit from having some cool temperatures.
3: Because they need cooler temperatures to germinate and set seed, can also be grown at the start of the spring gardening season.
4: Leafy greens are the one that comes up the most often. Beets are a great fall crop. Kale is always really popular for that. Peas are really excellent in the fall. And some of those will even take some light frost, and you might not have to cover them as early.
3: If you utilize season extender methods such as low tunnels, cold frames, and hotbeds. Other examples of leafy green and root vegetables that grow well in the autumn, carrots, radishes, broccoli, spinach, and asparagus. I'm Rod Bain reporting for the U.S. Department of Agriculture in Washington, D.C.
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4: We are on iRadio. He's Eric Carlin. I'm Gary McNamara. You know, we've been saying it for years that the, you know, our dissatisfaction with the Republican Party to the point where when people have called us, you guys are rhinos. It's like, well, not a Republican, been an independent. I vote in all the Republican primaries, and don't remember the last time. I think it was in 35 years ago. I voted for a guy locally for the, highway department supervisor because the Republican candidate was involved in a criminal scandal. That was, the fact is we've been saying it and people have been disagreeing with us. If the evidence ever has been there and you don't see it now, well, then you just refuse to accept what's happening to the Republican Party.
5: Yep.
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6: With SRN News, I'm Jason Walker. Washington and Ottawa reaching a deal at the last minute, delaying sanctions. The president set to impose 50% tariffs on $20 billion worth of Canadian imports. But those talks late Tuesday, producing time for more negotiations and avoiding for now another strain in the relations between America and Canada. Representative Byron Donalds winning the Republican nomination for Florida governor. He'll be facing Democrat David Jolly in November. And in Alaska, Republican incumbent Dan Sullivan has advanced. One of the other gentlemen in the race was also named Dan Sullivan, but it is the incumbent, the Republican incumbent Dan Sullivan, who has won that race in Alaska. SRN News.
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5: From the Fox 45 Weather Center, overnight, mostly clear skies with lows in the 60s. Lots of sunshine expected on Wednesday with highs in the upper 80s, but noticeably less humidity. The humidity is right back again on Thursday with a good chance for showers and thunderstorms. The rain chances will linger a bit into your Friday and Saturday. Rain totals of around a half an inch expected through Saturday. With your Fox 45 Weather Authority, I'm Chief Meteorologist Gerard Bailey for Talk Radio 680 WCBM.
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5: And he is Eric Harley, and I'm Gary McNamara. Coming up, more on the GOP and even MAGA supporting socialism, a growing number coming up in just a minute.
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5: Discussing the op-ed piece from Emil Barr, a young 23-year-old entrepreneur, owns a couple of businesses, who says the young MAGA socialists are here. He was brought to the United States from Russia by his mother when he was 3 years old, in order to get opportunity. And he said, there's plenty of opportunity here. And talking about the numbers out there that show that even people that young people that identify themselves as MAGA, 35% would elect a democratic socialist. Which, by the way, there is no such thing. Unless what you're saying is the majority will force you to bankruptcy, or the majority, that we're not talking about an authoritarian or a king or a queen taking away your property. Yeah. That's why we wish to get rid of the Senate. Mm. That's why we wish to have the Supreme Court. under a one house legislative branch,
6: right,
5: based on population, and the executive branch controlled the exact same way. Their goal is to control and destroy the United States through popular vote.
6: Yeah,
5: that's what their goal is. Will they right. get there? We'll see. Mm-hmm. Probably not in my lifetime. Mm-hmm. But as we have said before, you know, we talk about the DSA, and this is, you know, what a problem they're going to be. I mean, why would people support it? I think the bigger problem is where the Republican Party is going.
6: Yeah.
5: The socialism accepted by the Republican Party. The fact that the president and J.D. Vance can be out there talking about government ownership and equity in companies, and there's not a peep from any Republican. And if you bring it up, you're the one that's demonized. And at the same time that they're talking about that, they're saying, reject socialism, reject socialism. Mm-hmm. By the way, we should have a government wealth fund like Saudi Arabia has, where the government can invest in businesses and the government can have equity. Are you out of your freaking minds?
6: Now imagine. Remember, again, I brought up the whole government motors thing.
5: Yeah.
6: When the bridge loan was converted to ownership in GM. And we had a concern from day one. I had a concern with the bridge loan, which started with George W. Bush on his way out.
5: I remember, was it October? When the phones, Capitol Hill blew up?
6: Yeah, it was late. I know it was late 2008. It was in the fall of 2008. On TARP 1, the phones were basically just destroyed because so many conservatives were outraged. And if you have more and more on the right that are looking at it and going, oh, well, because imagine Barack Obama says, no, we need more government ownership in business and a sovereign wealth fund. If Barack Obama said those words, are you kidding me? The needle would have been, the red flag needle would have been off the charts. And by the way, that would be a communist red flag. It would have been unreal. How livid conservatives would be. And now it's more and more Republicans. Now, here's the good thing. The Republican Party is a big tent. There are varying degrees of thought and conviction within the Republican tent.
5: And we're only socialist in a, socialist adjacent.
6: Yes.
5: We're not
6: social. We're socialist curious.
5: Socialist curious.
6: Yes. By the way, that tent is a circus tent and it's being filled more and more with clowns.
5: What I find interesting is that the reality, not the delusion that people live in. There's a couple of things here that the fear out there of big companies and billionaires, you know, as the monopoly, but no fear of government as the monopoly and no recognition that the situation that we are in right now, because the prices, that's what it is, affordability, was caused, the initial cause of this one, what set it off was the massive amount of borrowed money from future generations because of COVID paranoia that put trillions of dollars into people's hands to spend, and also, as we know, the Fed and their monetary policy of cash, you know, of money pumping money into the system, mm-hmm. which devalued the dollar. And the massive amount of money put into, borrowed money put into people's hands that they could spend. That came again from, did not come from productivity.
6: Right, right.
5: That's what caused it. Government, just like in 2008, 2009, the mortgage crisis was caused by government.
6: Yeah.
5: Government caused it. And I'm sorry, but sometimes I sit back and go, we live in a complete nation of idiots. Who, and I guess you could look at it outside the fiscal arena. We all know, every Republican knows that the border crisis was not the fact that, well, the government just, it's beyond our control to handle what's going on at the border. We all know, every Republican knows and was furious that Biden created the border crisis.
6: Yeah.
5: They wanted the people. It wasn't that, well, Biden just isn't capable of closing the border. No, Biden was capable of opening the border.
6: Yeah.
5: And that's what they did. And so yep. they create the problem, and then by the end of it was hilarious, because remember they started to crack down by the end of his term in order for him hopefully to get elected?
6: Yeah.
5: And
6: yeah.
5: Harris to get elected?
6: Right.
5: They started tightening up a little bit, and they're like, okay, but see, now the number of people crossing the border. So they created the problem that easily can be solved, and then they start solving the problem that they created, not fully. But just start doing it in order to win another election and tell the public that they view as a bunch of complete idiots. Look, we're solving the problem. It's coming down now.
6: Yeah.
5: You yeah. created it.
6: Right.
5: And the same thing going on with fiscal matters right now. Politicians, and you have now Democrats, and you have a significant number of Republican politicians that believes the people that vote for them, that you are a complete idiot. They create the problem and then tell you they're going to solve it. And you're like, I'm going to believe them. I'm going to believe them. At the same time that you say you have no trust in government at all, you wish to give them monopoly power that no billionaire could even dream of ever having.
6: Because again, you're not just kicking the door open for the Democrats in the future. If you're a Republican who believes in government ownership of business, you're handing the Democrats victory in the future in terms of elections. And you've given them full permission to go much further. Because if 5% ownership is good, then 95% is much better.
5: Right.
6: Wait, let's go to 100. Because look at what we can do. If we can just control the industry and the means of production. Wow.
5: Yeah. It's amazing, but that's what I view. Democrat socialist would be in deep trouble if the Republican Party, a significant portion of the Republican Party, didn't buy into the same crap that they're selling Democrats. And then the hypocrisy is Republicans saying, we don't believe in this stuff. You're doing it.
6: This is what you're doing.
5: What are you talking about? You don't believe in it.
6: I mean, unreal.
5: Sorry, I pulled out my headphone jack. I was screaming. And I threw my hand up and all of a sudden
6: You're flailing over there.
5: I was flailing over here. I actually was. Because, Eric, it's such idiocy. There is, you cannot pay attention to any of the issues out there and not see how the vast majority of problems, I mean, if there was ever a time, you know, and now the young Republican, we reject Reagan. Government isn't the problem. If there was ever evidence that government is the problem, that Reagan was right, it's what we've been seeing over the last 20 years in this country, with the major fiscal problems that we have, all government created. And then we sit there and go, let's give them more power. Well, they had the monopoly to totally screw up the economy majorly twice in 2008, 2009. Then the inflation we saw that came from COVID and everything else that came from government.
6: Yeah.
5: The censoring of the free press. You know, the lockdowns, the line about COVID. And you're saying government sucks. Give them more power. Government sucks. Give them more power. It's like we, even Republicans have lost their freaking minds.
6: Yep.
5: We're not wrong.
6: No, we're not.
5: We are not wrong.
6: We're absolutely not. I just don't, again, we saw part of the evolution after the 2008-2009 thing. Well, the banks got the bailout. I want mine. And then later, it was about healthcare. A couple years later, it was, well, you know what? I'm a conservative, but we should look at single payer. What? Are you insane?
5: Mm-hmm.
6: This is, again, goes back to the first rule of being a lifeguard. The person that's underwater, if people feel desperate, by the way, not all these people are desperate. The young person who wrote this piece is an entrepreneur.
5: Yeah.
6: He's not, doesn't sound like he's underwater and desperate. But if you get enough voters that are underwater and desperate when it comes to pricing, which by the way was caused by government, they're going to look to big government to bail them out.
5: I know.
6: More and more. Yeah.
5: We are Red Eye Radio.
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5: We are Red Eye Radio. He is Eric Harley, and I'm Gary McNamara. But I thought it was really an interesting article and something that needs to be brought up. And I know that Republicans get upset when we do this, but you got to face what the truth is. We don't give a crap about, almost said something. We don't give a crap about tribalism. We don't give a crap about personalities or individuals. What we care about is ideas. Ideas are what created this country. Ideas, the realistic ideas, the truth, the ideas of economics, the ideas of science. We know the ones that work and we know the ones that don't.
13: Yeah, right.
5: And I'm sick of the BS across the board, including the BS that we get from Republican socialists now.
13: Yeah, it's mind-blowing. Yeah.

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8: News this hour from Town Hall. I'm Jason Walker. Representative Byron Donalds winning the GOP nomination for Florida governor, and former Representative David Jolly has taken the Democratic nomination. That sets the stage for a November contest between the two. The winner will be taking the place of the outgoing governor, Ron DeSantis. Trump administration increasing pressure on the Cuban regime.
9: Secretary of State Marco Rubio continues to push a hard line against Cuba's communist government. Rubio, whose parents fled the island, has long called for an end to the regime. The administration has already cut off major oil supplies to Cuba by pressuring Venezuela and Mexico. A new CIA Cuba task force has been established, and the State Department recently released a lengthy report calling Cuba the capital of 21st century communism. Officials say the goal is fundamental change to the island. Willie Nelson, Washington.
8: The latest Ukrainian drone barrage on Russia inflicting tremendous damage.
10: Ukrainian forces have launched one of their biggest drone attacks on Russia since the war in Ukraine began. 800 drones. Moscow's mayor said of the more than 600 Ukrainian drones that the Moscow region, 80 Moscow's mayor said of the more than 600 Ukrainian drones that flew towards the Moscow region, 180 were shot down. Officials reported no deaths or major damage. The overnight attack comes just 2 days after a similar assault. Meanwhile, a Russian missile strike on a village in Ukraine's Kharkiv region killed at least 10 people and wounded 8 others. I'm Karen Chemas.
8: Bill Rasmussen, who co-founded ESPN, has died at the age of 93. He and his son Scott came up with the idea of a network loaded with sports around the clock. This is SRN News.
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8: The Trump administration levels an accusation. Michael Harrington explains.
14: According to a report by the Department of Health and Human Services, a number of hospitals and doctors have allegedly used billing code chicanery to obtain insurance payments to cover sex change operations and other procedures to help children live as the opposite sex. The allegations are included in a 64-page HHS report entitled Wolves in White Coats, How Doctors and Hospitals Pushed and Profited the Fraud of Gender Medicine. Michael Harrington reporting.
8: Defense Department introducing a course centered on Western civilization and Christianity this fall in schools that operates for military families, all part of an effort by Defense Secretary Pete Hegseth to redirect the education system toward patriotic values and classical training. DOD education activity operates 160 schools. This is SRN News. A nice climb for Home Depot. Bob Agnew explains.
15: 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Revenue for the Atlanta-based company increased to $47.86 billion. 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Sales at stores open at least a year, a key indicator for any retailer's health, climbed by 1.7% in the U.S. Comparable store sales up by 1.3%. Bob Agnew reporting.
8: President Trump promoting new data showing U.S. prescription drug prices fell 0.8% in July and down some 3.1% from 1 year ago. Wall Street numbers Tuesday, S&P 500 fell 53 points on the day. The Dow dropped 116. NASDAQ was off 355. More details, srnnews.com.
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16: From the Fox 45 Weather Center, overnight mostly clear with lows in the 60s. Lots of sunshine on Wednesday, highs in the upper 80s with noticeably less humidity. That humidity, though, is right back again on Thursday with good chances for showers and storms. Rain chances will linger a bit into Friday and Saturday. With your Fox 45 Weather Authority, I'm Chief Meteorologist Gerard Bailey for Talk Radio 680 WCBM.
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0: Now, it's Red Eye Radio. Gary McNamara and Eric Hurley talk about everything from politics to social issues and news of the day. Whether you're up late or you're just starting your day, welcome to the show. From the Relief Factor Studios, this is Red Eye Radio.
1: All across America, we are Red Eye Radio. He is Eric Hurley, and I'm Gary McNamara.
2: Hi.
1: Thanks for being here.
2: Thank you.
1: You know, we talked about the polling for the Wisconsin primary, Democratic primary.
2: Mm-hmm.
1: You saw that story yesterday. A polling outfit that admitted surveys it released on the Los Angeles mayor's race and the Democratic gubernatorial primary in Wisconsin were fake and is now out of business. What business were they in? If it was fake and they sold the poll to anybody, they never... Then they've committed fraud. Median Strategies, a company that released polls indicating Democratic Mayor Karen Bass of Los Angeles and Wisconsin Democratic gubernatorial candidate Francisca Hong, leading their rivals by wide margins, announced this week that the surveys were a hoax and that it has closed its doors. The fabricated polls by Media Strategies entered the political information ecosystem and were reported on social media by some local TV newscast, and by online reporting outlets. Media Strategies was created as a short-term social experience to examine how purported polling information could enter and spread throughout the political information ecosystem without independent verification. The company posted on its website, Media Strategies has concluded its polling project that was not a polling project, and will not publish additional polls. The company told Fox News the organization was not affiliated with any candidate, political action committee, or party. Media Strategies first released a poll showing Bass with a 12-point lead over the Los Angeles City Council member Rahman, a rival in the June mayoral primary and a Democrat Socialist of America member. The poll cited the responses of 560 people from Los Angeles and a 4.1 margin of error. It was completely bogus.
2: Wow.
1: Bass ended up edging Rahman by 5 points in the primary, with Republican Spencer Pratt, who was running as an independent in the Democratic-dominated city, coming in third. So there you go. Looking at the, what is this here? In Wisconsin, a Media Strategies, survey indicated Hong, a state representative and a DSA member, leading Milwaukee County Executive David Crowley by 20 points ahead of last week's primary. It was largely in line with a couple of other public opinion polls that Hong had a large lead. I don't think we ever saw that one or looked at that one, even in the last five polls that we read. I did some research. I couldn't find it. And I can't go back. I can't go back on my X account and find it. Maybe I can. Yeah, because I can still look at it. I just can't post on it.
2: Right.
1: My hacked X account, by the way.
2: Right.
1: Crowley ended up defeating Hong by a razor-thin margin. But there were legitimate polls out there that had, 23, 29? Remember that?
2: Oh, yeah.
1: You know, so, yeah. Well, there were polls. I'm sorry, I said legitimate.
2: Well,
1: there were polls. So-called pollsters out there, but at least we know one, because one of the questions we're asking is we were looking for example, Trafalgar or whatever, to look at it and say, you know, you were really close in the South Carolina local elections. What did they do wrong here? Well, we know one poll, what they did wrong. It was completely made up. And they have here a purported polling firm that released Milwaukee Journal Sentinel, a purported polling firm that released results in the final days of the Democratic primary for Wisconsin governor, has now revealed that its survey was faked and created as a social experiment. But unlike in the Los Angeles mayoral race, the poll does not appear to have been reported widely, if at all, in Wisconsin or cited by any campaigns here. A firm called Median Strategies released a poll. You know, red eye polling, that sounds good, doesn't it? Like red eye.
2: A new red eye poll.
1: A new red eye poll says.
2: Says the Democratic Socialists of America are bat soup crazy. 100% of respondents.
1: Eric and.
2: Which includes only two people. Alan, you in on this?
3: Yeah.
2: Producer Alan also. Now, we just increased our number of respondents by 50%.
1: That's right, not a third. It's 50%.
2: That's right.
1: It's a great point.
2: So,
1: I had my math wrong.
2: We're growing as a pollster.
1: Yes.
2: By the second.
1: Still a small sample.
2: Still a small sample. But you cannot deny it is 100%.
1: In response to questions from the Los Angeles Times, Median acknowledged on August 17th that it was a fake operation. Median Strategies website was down for much of the morning of August 18th, and all of its social media posts have been deleted. But archive links show the website displayed a message explaining the polls were fake.
2: Yeah.
1: All previous published polling releases have been withdrawn and should not be cited or treated as genuine polling data. Median Strategies was created as a short-term social experiment examining how purported polling information. I love this. How purported polling information could enter and spread through the political information ecosystem without independent verification. Hmm. Now, in the thing they should have done is said Crowley was up by 20. Because if you're in line with all the other well-known pollsters that have been out there for a while, I said well-known, maybe not accurate.
2: Yeah. Then you want to make it look like there's a need to get out. Right?
1: Yep. A spokesman for Bass's campaign told California-based news media that the poll was reported by multiple news outlets and any bad faith attempts to influence elections should be investigated and prosecuted to the full extent of the law.
2: By the way, this, you know, social experiment, it was done as a social experiment. No, it wasn't. I don't buy that at all. This, look, so-called legitimate pollsters. We've been asking the question. If you've been doing it for so long, and they're off by double digits on a regular basis, then there is something wrong with the methodology, or you're deliberately skewing the numbers.
1: Mm-hmm.
2: If you keep repeating the mistakes, then they're not mistakes. You're doing it deliberately. You want to be accurate, so you change your methodology.
1: From the Milwaukee Journal Sentinel, instead, results from State Navigate. I remember we read those sponsored by a liberal-leaning group and news outlet, or the long-standing Marquette University Law School poll, both of which share their methodologies online, were often referenced in forecast of the Democratic primary for governor. Charles Franklin, who directs a Marquette poll, said the Median poll strategy never crossed his radar or showed up on polling aggregates he follows. He's unsure if the public will ever figure out who's behind the project, if it's someone trying to influence betting markets, or even a misguided social scientist.
2: Ooh. Betting markets.
1: No news outlets in Wisconsin appeared to report or cite the bogus poll. The Milwaukee Journal Sentinel also did not receive a news release about the poll, which pollsters typically send to media. The New York Times and Real Clear, polling also did not seem to include the fake poll. So, and that's where we got the majority of our polling. I do remember, again, some X site that I can't remember who, I don't remember who it was, that had the five last polls that were done right before. I don't know if Median Strategies was in that one. The fake, here's the whole point though. The fake median strategies result were not far off from the other polls in the race. Several polls showed Hong with about 40% of the vote total, which he achieved, but did not provide evidence that large numbers of undecided voters would break for Crawley, pushing him just ahead of Hong. Anthony Chergosky, a political science professor at the University of Wisconsin-La Crosse, noted the fake poll might not have broken through because it was consistent with other polls.
2: Yeah.
1: I mean, what's the social experiment if you agree with the legit polls?
2: Right.
1: The social experiment would be disagree with those pollsters. Because I don't know. Everybody's trying to figure out what's the social experiment here. That's a great point, though. Was the goal to affect the betting markets on this?
2: Well, I'd love to know. I'd love to know. There's a lot of that going on these days.
1: I mean, the thing is, you could go to the other pollsters, the pollsters that have been around for a long, long time, and you could sit there and say, "See, we were completely fake, and we were just as close as the other polls that were completely wrong."
2: Okay, so here would be an interesting social. If this were a social, I don't buy for a second it was a social experiment. My version of a social experiment in this case would have been put two fake names up, right? The Republican, Mike Wilson, against the Democrat, Janet McNamara. Who would you support, right? And see, the social experiment is to see how knowledgeable people are.
1: Yeah.
2: On the election, right? The question would be, are people up to date? Are they aware of who's running? When we used completely made up names of people who aren't in the race, and yet we had most response. And so if it came back that 80% said neither because I don't recognize those names, well, then that would be a positive response or a positive outcome in this social experiment. In that at least 80%, I'd still want to talk to the 20%, but 80% were saying, no, those aren't the people running. And they're at least aware of who's running. That would be a social experiment.
1: Yeah. I don't understand. I mean, explain the social experiment part of it.
2: Right.
1: Everybody seems to be confused about it, but I do think one of the great accusations are, did they do that to affect the betting markets and did it? I don't think it did because all the, you know, long lasting pollsters out there even made, you know, were further off than the fake poll.
2: Right. Yeah.
1: So yeah, I don't know what the social, again, if you're looking for the reaction, if you had put out that Crawley was going to win.
2: Yeah.
1: And nobody questioned you on it.
2: Yeah.
1: Or they did question you on it. I still don't know what the social experiment is.
2: Yeah. I want to know,
1: going through my mind there. I can't help you there.
2: Right. What were you trying to find out? An experiment. You're looking to find something out. You're looking to learn something. What were you looking to learn with this social experiment? I don't get it.
1: No, neither do I.
2: I don't buy it.
1: Makes no sense at all.
2: Right. Again, it would be very obvious if you used two fake names, candidates that actually don't exist, and then you got an overwhelming response. You know, by people who are clearly clueless.
1: Yeah, you have
2: like the majority of people actually answered the question and never and only 20% said no. Those aren't the people running.
1: At least in your case, you would have done a poll.
2: Yeah, I would have done a poll, right?
1: The question is bogus.
2: Yeah.
1: But you would have done a poll. Here, right. They didn't even do a poll.
2: Right.
1: They just said, hey, okay, here's what we believe it's going to be.
2: Right. You're just throwing it out.

0: somewhere where you could qualify it as fraud, but to me it's fraudulent. Certainly fraudulent in nature.
1: Yeah.
0: You're lying. It's not a real poll. You didn't do a poll.
1: All right.
0: By the way, that's the cheapest way to go.
1: Yeah, you don't get in any trouble if you ask a false question
0: right.
1: and do a legit poll
0: right.
1: and then come out and say the social experiment was
0: and then you state the goal of your experiment.
1: Right, right.
0: We were trying to find out how many people knew who was running.
1: Yeah. Doesn't seem to be an academic experiment.
0: No. Nope.
1: Interesting.
0: Yeah.
1: We are Red Eye Radio.
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0: We are Red Eye Radio. He is Eric Harley, and I'm Gary McNamara. I haven't even taken a look at the polls for the races in Florida. We will, though. We will get to that. I just thought about that. Let's examine them and how close they were, especially on the on the Democrat primaries.
1: Right.
0: I just want to see how close they are. We just haven't paid as much attention to that because Florida is more of a, you know, now reliable red state.
1: Yeah.
0: But it will be interesting to see. I saw that, you know, and this was again a hypothetical matchup that, Donalds was ahead of Jolly by an average of 5 in Florida.
1: All right.
0: And again, he's going to attempt, we don't buy it. You know, we don't buy that, because when he was asked about, I just popped out of my mind the name of the DSA candidate for Senate, that he's campaigned with her and finds her to be energetic and active, yet he rejects it completely. You don't reject socialism, communism, and then campaign with people in your party to promote it.
1: Right, exactly. You can't do that.
0: Yeah.
1: You're not going to get away with the big tent argument.
0: No.
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3: With SRN News, I'm Jason Walker. Overnight, waves of Ukrainian drones, hundreds of them, have targeted the massive logistics center just outside Moscow. No word on casualties and damage. Washington and Ottawa have reached a deal that delays sanctions. President Trump was set to impose 50% tariffs on $20 billion worth of Canadian imports, but the talks late last night, Tuesday night, producing time for more negotiations and avoiding for now another strain in the tense relations between the two North American cities. Representative Byron Donalds has won the Republican nomination for Florida governor, and Representative David Jolly has captured the Democrat nomination. They will be facing off in November. SRN News.
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4: From the Fox 45 Weather Center, overnight, mostly clear skies with lows in the 60s. Lots of sunshine expected on Wednesday with highs in the upper 80s, but noticeably less humidity. The humidity is right back again on Thursday with a good chance for showers and thunderstorms. The rain chances will linger a bit into your Friday and Saturday. Rain totals of around a half an inch expected through Saturday. With your Fox 45 Weather Authority, I'm Chief Meteorologist Gerard Bailey for Talk Radio 680 WCBM.
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0: We are Red Eye Radio. He is Eric Carley and I'm Gary McNamara. Download our Red Eye Radio app today. Why? Because you can listen to us right after our show is over. And by the way, I did that over the weekend, too.
1: What's that?
0: Met some people, and they downloaded immediately.
1: Oh.
0: Yeah, immediately.
1: Good.
0: Yeah, over the weekend.
1: Good.
0: Oh, I tell you about how I love going into my hotel. I met a woman there, mm-hmm. and she's actually moving from Texas
1: mm-hmm.
0: to Buffalo.
1: Oh.
0: She, Texas, her life, whatever, really yeah. doesn't like the heat.
1: Mm.
0: Had a ton of things in her life and everything else. So her and her new husband wanted to get away and they chose Buffalo.
1: All right.
0: To go and, to go and live. Here I am meeting a person. She put the granite countertops in my house.
1: Wow. What are the odds?
0: I know. It's like,
1: what are the odds?
0: It's like, what? She worked for the builder that built my house and put the granite countertops in my house.
1: That's crazy.
0: I know.
1: It's like one of my mom's nurses comes to her home. They got to talking when she first started. And she told, my mom asked her, where'd you come from? She told her, in this small town, you probably wouldn't know it. She told her, my mom says, well, yeah, I lived there as a child. And she says, well, you know, what did you do there? I mean, there's not a hospital there. So she goes, no, I was taking care of a man. And he passed away of emphysema, COPD. She goes, well, my brother had that, my twin brother. She said, yeah, and then later I took care of his widow.
0: Wow.
1: And she had cancer. She died of cancer. She goes, well, my sister-in-law were their names? And she gave him the name. Yes. This nurse. Lived right across the street from the house that my uncle, my mom's twin brother, bought my grandmother's house when she passed and totally, he was a great, great builder, home builder, and totally renovated it and the whole thing. And that's where they lived until they passed. And she, as a nurse, took care of them and then randomly moves about an hour and a half away and is the one taking care of my mom. It's just insane. One of those small yeah. world or fate kind of things. And for that, I mean, we're talking Texas to Buffalo and then you just bump into each other yeah. in a hotel.
0: The lobby, it was the lobby bar where I'm limited I limit myself one glass of wine.
1: Yeah.
0: That's it. One glass of wine.
1: Now it's an 80 ounce glass, but no one's counting.
0: I can sip. Oh, see, and why a wine?
1: Yeah.
0: Cause a beer, you want to drink it while it's cold, right?
1: Right.
0: So you're going to drink it. Wine you can sip on for.
1: You can nurse it.
0: For 3 hours.
1: Yeah.
0: You know,
1: they call that nursing it.
0: Exactly.
1: Right.
0: Speaking of nursing.
1: Yeah.
0: You just, because you said that, I had to go with this.
1: Okay.
0: To mark National Breastfeeding Month, observed every August, the Maine State Breastfeeding Coalition posted an image celebrating trans lactation, two-spirit, and chest feeding. The image was posted to the coalition's Instagram page earlier in August. However, the account appears to have since been deleted. The image featured a large trans-identified male hooked up to a breast pump. The male is seen holding a mug that reads, "Milk makes families."
1: Okay, so this is a biological female. Trans male?
0: I'm not sure.
1: Because if it's a biological male, that baby's going to be very hungry.
0: Yes. Now it says the male is seen, and this is written by the post-millennial, and the post-millennial would not use the pronoun. The male is seen holding a mug that reads, "Milk makes families." The caption reads, "National Breastfeeding Month is for every family," accompanied by a trans flag emoji. "We're proud to celebrate and uplift trans lactation, chest feeding, and two-spirit families during the National Breastfeeding Month." Now, I did look up two spirits because remember we had talked about the two spirits before?
1: Hmm.
0: And two spirits actually fits the definition of Royce White. Royce White said he's a female for basketball.
1: Oh.
0: It describes individuals who embody both masculine and feminine spirits.
1: Well, there you go.
0: The term combines sexual, gender, and spiritual identities representing traditional third gender or alternative social roles recognized in many indigenous cultures before European colonization.
1: Are you listening, WNBA?
0: Yes. That's why you can't argue with it. And again, the two-spirit comes from, when we first saw the term, comes from Native American. The Indian Health Services has two-spirit. They comes from, hang on a second here. Let me just get, I'm having... two-spirit identity is widely believed to be the result of supernatural intervention in the form of visions or dreams sanctioned by tribal mythology.
1: Okay.
0: Where you are both genders.
1: Hmm.
0: So basically the spirit and the floating gender is what Royce White claims he is. It's used by that, but the term also combines sexual, gender, you know, for regular people, two-spirit. You know, if you're not Native American.
1: Right.
0: Not that you're not a regular person. If you're a Native American, you are.
1: Yes.
0: So that fits Royce White perfectly, who said, "Nope, I'm a female for basketball." You're allowed to have two spirits.
1: And they can't say no.
0: No, they can't say no. Which is why they're screaming, "Don't talk about it anymore. Just stop talking. It's not important. Stop talking about it.
1: We just wanted to wear the t-shirt and look like a hero. Right. We just wanted to say things and pretend we were advocates."
0: Yes, exactly. But you're not.
1: No, you're not.
0: Now your intentions for your gender matter, apparently. But they can't matter. Your intentions can't matter, which is why this isn't important. Why are they making a big deal of it? Nobody's talking about it. It's not that big of a deal. You brought it up. He's responding.
1: Yeah. And you don't get to make the rules.
0: So the one thing when I was up in New York, I think the high was 81. At night, it went down into the 50s.
1: Yeah.
0: Come back here. Whoa, man.
1: We're not getting below 81 at night.
0: I know. I think we made 108 in my town yesterday.
1: Yeah.
0: And they're supposed to be like 109. Could be 109, 110 this weekend.
1: Mm-hmm.
0: Funniest thing is, when it was its hottest yesterday, I jumped in the pool very quickly.
1: Yeah.
0: Just swam a couple of laps. Again, it was like 4 o'clock, so the sun isn't right down on it, but, I'm not attempting to, I want to make it clear. I didn't go in the pool in the sun. My goal is not to assimilate to the tanning culture.
1: Mm.
0: I simply wanted to swim a couple of laps. I was not like Francisco Hong.
1: Ah.
0: I was not trying to assimilate to somebody else's skin color, even a skin color that might be mine if I'm out in the sun longer.
1: Yeah, well.
0: But it brought up how important air conditioning is because I thought about this. People ask, what's your definition of rich? And I knew what it was when I was younger, when I was a teenager, when I had no money at all, no money at all. And it was one thing, basically, initially. Now it's two things. The first one is I can do any car repair on my car and not go into debt.
1: Oh, yeah, right.
0: And number two, I can ensure that every May or June, I get a complete workover or maintenance done on the air conditioner and check everything so I can have full confidence and no worries at all that the air conditioning will work in August. And why is that important? And by the way, thank you, Willis Carrier from Buffalo, New York, for inventing air conditioning.
1: I have two of his units.
0: But the reason I bring this up, Wall Street Journal editorial.
1: Mm.
0: The economic case for European air conditioning productivity plummets when workers without AC suffer from heat stress. I did not know this. Listen to this. Europe is sweltering again through one heat wave after another this summer. And as I say, the rejection of air conditioning comes at an economic cost. Productivity suffers along with the workforce.
1: Hmm.
0: Many European offices and apartment buildings were designed to retain heat, and air conditioning penetration averages 19% compared with some 90% in the United States, according to a report this year by Alliance Research, an arm of the insurance company. One result, even indoor workers are not insulated from the misery. The economic consequences extend beyond discomfort. Heat stress hurts workers' sleep, cognitive function, decision-making, and performance, the report says. Alliance estimates workers' hourly output declines by $1.30 for every degree between 30 and 35 Celsius, 85 and 95 degrees Fahrenheit.
1: Hmm.
0: That makes European businesses less profitable and less competitive. Alliance examined productivity during unusually hot years, and it concludes that heat waves cost between 0.3 and 0.5% of European GDP overall, and more than 1% of GDP in heat-prone southern regions. This translates to lower tax revenue, too. That's especially bad news for France, where heat stress could worsen an already high expected fiscal deficit, the report warns. This is fascinating.
1: Yeah.
0: Europe will face economic cost related to warming, even if ambitious climate migration goals are met, says a report last year from assessing climate change risks in Europe, a European Union-funded research effort. But the continent can reduce the harm by better adapting. The study found that broader AC adoption could have huge economic benefits of 46 to 69 billion by 2050. An important co-benefit would be fewer heat-related fatalities. So there you go.
1: Yeah, I mean, it really is about health, especially you talk about it. If you've lived in the South long enough, you understand that during this time of year, you see all types of reports of, all right, and on the news you'll see it, a check on your elderly neighbors quite often, because if you're on a fixed income, you may not be able to afford air conditioning. If you live in an older house, your air conditioning may not work. If you have it, may not work, else it needs to. And well, so you want to check on people. And then, of course, there's the, all right, here are the cooling centers that are open during the day. If you need to go to a place with air conditioning, it's about health. It's not just about comfort.
0: Or you die.
1: You know, for me, I had to learn to work on my ACs, for a couple of reasons. I'm an on again, off again landlord, but beyond that, I wanted to be able to do that if it happened and I couldn't get a guy out to fix my AC. There are a couple of things I can't do, but most things I can do on AC units now. And I had to learn that.
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0: We are Red Eye Radio. He's Eric Carly, and I'm Gary McNamara. Just really interesting yesterday when we were talking about air conditioning, and I said I went and jumped in the pool late yesterday afternoon. And so I jump in. I don't know what my water is right now, but we've been at, you know, between like, what, 103 and 107 or 108 the last week.
1: Yeah.
0: And so the pool temperature starts going up. The hottest my pool's ever gotten was 101 a few years ago.
1: Yeah.
0: The pool water got to be, it's only 5 feet deep.
1: Right.
0: 101.
1: Right.
0: So it's got to be in the 90s right now. So I go out, sun's out, probably like 107, 108, and didn't stay out long. I mean, it's covered where I walk out. I just jump in the pool and it feels cool instantaneously. And then, swam a couple laps, got up, stood up. I got the chills because the air is so dry, the water's evaporating from me, and I got cold.
1: Yeah. That's
0: and
1: a good thing.
0: How the hell can I be cold with water in the 90s and 107 outside? Mm. But I was.
1: Evaporative cooling.
0: Yeah,
1: there you have
0: exactly.
1: It.
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25: With SRN News, I'm Jason Walker. Well, the Aloha State is cleaning up or trying. Governor Josh Green. Mess and a lot of damage.
26: It is the flood damage that's caused the most damage, more than the wind. Without a doubt, wind has affected roofs in some areas. It certainly blew down trees all over the place. But it's the flood and the mud and the rock that poured through Nalehu, Pahala, Waiohinu.
25: Jim Kelly is with Hawaiian Electric.
27: Because of the work that needs to be done on Oahu, we made the call over the weekend. We're going to hold back our crews here and then put most of the crews from California to work on Hawaii Island.
25: No fatalities reported in that tropical storm. The White House insisting the Strait of Hormuz is indeed open for traffic. Lisa Dwyer has more.
28: President Donald Trump says the U.S. has no planned talks with Iran and insists that the Strait of Hormuz remains open and operating despite limited traffic and a reported strike on a ship exiting the waterway. Earlier this week, Trump also threatened to bomb Oman as the country sought a deal with Iran to manage shipping traffic through the strait. Iran says the waterway will not reopen until the U.S. meets its conditions. Shipping data platform Kepler says transits fell nearly 20% through the Strait of Hormuz last week. I'm Lisa Dwyer.
25: Less than 2 hours before President Trump was set to impose 50% tariffs on $20 billion worth of Canadian imports, the U.S. and Canada reaching a deal Tuesday night. It delays the sanction, buys time for more negotiations, and avoids another strain in the relationship. More on these stories, townhall.com.
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25: Well, blame it on sinking AI stocks as Wall Street slumps again.
2: Wall Street pulled further from its all-time high Tuesday as AI stocks lost ground. The S&P 500 fell 0.7%, its third straight modest loss since setting its all-time high on Thursday. The Dow dropped 116 points, or 0.2%, and the NASDAQ composite sank 1.3%. Most stocks in the S&P 500 rose, but losses for several big AI stocks weighed on the market. Micron Technology fell 7%, while NVIDIA lost 2.3%. Treasury yields held relatively steady in the bond market. This is Alex Vega.
25: New data showing prescription drug prices down 3.1% from a year ago. Trump administration credits the Trump RX website for the drop. Some liberal groups, though, claim prices have fallen thanks to the law from when Joe Biden was in office. Breaking news and analysis, townhall.com. Well, something new is always popping up in the world of technology. OpenAI launching a version of ChatGPT designed for kids.
7: The San Francisco-based company says ChatGPT for teens is tailored for youngsters 13 to 17 with stronger protections, including content restrictions around things like suicide, self-harm, and romantic or sexual chats. It also provides homework and study support designed to help students learn rather than spit out answers in school essays. The company says the idea is to guide teens toward healthy AI use in an age-appropriate environment. Rich Thomason reporting.
25: Human rights group says forced labor continues on massive sugarcane plantations across the Dominican Republic. A nonprofit says those conditions are just getting worse. More on these stories, townhall.com.
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9: From the Fox 45 Weather Center, overnight mostly clear with lows in the 60s. Lots of sunshine on Wednesday, highs in the upper 80s with noticeably less humidity. That humidity, though, is right back again on Thursday with good chances for showers and storms. Rain chances will linger a bit into Friday and Saturday. With your Fox 45 Weather Authority, I'm Chief Meteorologist Gerard Bailey for Talk Radio 680 WCVM.
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0: Now, it's Red Eye Radio. Gary McNamara and Eric Harley talk about everything from politics to social issues and news of the day. Whether you're up late or you're just starting your day, welcome to the show. From the Relief Factor Studios, this is Red Eye Radio.
1: All across America, we are Red Eye Radio. He is Eric Harley, and I'm Gary McNamara. Welcome and good morning. Thanks so much for being here this morning.
2: Yeah, thank you very much.
1: How's everybody doing?
2: Mr. Crypto King over here.
1: I put in, now you, just in case people are just tuning in for the first time on this one, we talked about it yesterday. My X account was hacked. I don't have any idea why. You know, the thing that I never got, you know, when you log on from anywhere else, you get the notification from Twitter.
2: Right. Yeah.
1: I got nothing. Mm. I got no notification that somebody was logging in from a different internet site.
2: Yeah.
1: Never got anything.
2: Or that
1: I was logging in from anywhere else.
2: Right.
1: That never appeared anywhere. So, yesterday I put in a thing, to X or 36 hours ago that I've been hacked. I've heard nothing since. You yesterday, I know, put in that, you know, there was somebody impersonating me. And I put in a second, request. Hey, I've been hacked. And they said, we have it. We're working on it.
2: Right.
1: So that's what I got right now. So if you go to my X page and you see there's two posts on crypto, that what was the one? I've won 107 or not one. I've made $117,000. Yesterday I got a car. I got a Range Rover from my crypto, and today I'm not sure what it is.
2: It's along those lines. I'll let's see if I can find it here. I'm gonna start following you on social media closer so I can, you know, keep up with all the, where is it? There it is. All right. Yeah. Your crypto portfolio is just
1: going through the
2: banging. It's,
1: and you know me.
2: Yeah.
1: I'm the kind of person that puts, my financial information of how I'm doing on investments on X.
2: This one is more nefarious. This being the second one, which was posted, yesterday afternoon, Tuesday afternoon. I used to be a crypto trading skeptic,
1: mm-hmm.
2: which applies to you because you still are.
1: Yeah.
2: But everything changed when I met this, Coach Becca, an expert trader who I spelled traitor wrong, a trader who showed me the ropes. I'm excited to share that I've just received my second payout of $117,600, which was credited directly to my bank account. Wait a minute. In just 2 hours, have you checked your bank account? Because what if this actually is a Coach Becca and she had some of your access to some of your money, you know, like hacking one of your accounts and then increased it by, what is it? $117,600. You might want to log on. She might be doing you righteous. She might be actually making you wealthier. And then you could just let this thing roll. I forget the stand-up comedian who said, I was a victim of identity theft, but after it happened, my credit score started to go up, so I'm letting it ride. But
1: I know, I have seen no increase in any of my accounts.
2: No? Okay.
1: No,
2: well,
1: zero.
2: Keep looking, because it might happen.
1: Oh, you know what I did do, though? I don't know if it went through or not. I tried to put in a community note.
2: Oh, okay.
1: Stating, this is not me. I've been hacked. This is not me.
2: Right.
1: That hasn't appeared yet. I don't know how long community notes take to go in.
2: Yeah.
1: Now, I didn't quote a source. The source is me.
2: Yeah. The hacker has turned off comments, or
1: yes.
2: X has turned off comments, but you can actually retweet or repost the comment.
1: Yeah.
2: So that would also be like commenting. If you do it and actually add a comment to it. If you
1: do, they have their own bots that redo that though.
2: That what repost it?
1: That repost it?
2: It doesn't show it's been reposted.
1: Oh, okay,
2: the, well, okay, yesterday. Okay.
1: Yesterday,
2: the latest one. The yesterday's did. I don't know who reposted it. Oh, wait a minute. Oh, no, no, no. I'm sorry. That wasn't yesterday. That was an actual real post from you from a few days ago. Okay. That was your last real post, actually.
1: Okay.
2: Yeah. There were 23 likes on the first one. There are no likes on this other one.
1: Okay.
2: It's reached, a lot of the likes, 295 people.
1: Yeah. A lot of the likes came after I mentioned it.
2: Yeah. Some of the listeners reached out to me and said, hey, I've also reported this as bogus.
1: Oh, good. Thank you so much.
2: So thank you to those listeners.
1: Yeah, thank you so much.
2: We definitely want to say that.
1: Yeah.
2: David was one of them. So thank you, David, for doing that. We appreciate that.
1: Anybody who knows me would look at that. Anybody who knows me or listens to me would look at that and go, what the hell's going on with him?
2: Well, you know, what's interesting is there are some media personalities and a couple of them on the right who have kind of gone out on their own who do have deals with like Amazon. And what they do is they'll post a commercial basically. Hey, this sale is going on Amazon. You should check it out. And so I forget what they call that, but they get a portion of each sale that comes from someone using that link. They essentially become an Amazon affiliate and it helps them to make a little money on the side. I forget who it was, but she posts every once in a while, it'll come up. And then if you buy from clicking through with that link, then she makes a percentage. And I'm like, okay, I don't really have a problem with that. I mean, I know it's a commercial. I know her account wasn't hacked. I know why she's doing it. Because a lot of people, if you're out of work and you're in the media, you're going to do, you know, just about anything and everything to try and build your following. And a lot of YouTubers do that. You know, hey, I've got my link to all the stuff I used in this video. By the way, if you use those links, to go to Amazon, I make money off of that. So you should know that. And so they basically are an Amazon affiliate.
1: I'm waiting for corporate to get back to me saying, are you making money using your identity as a radio talk show host for us and we're not getting a cut?
2: Yeah, right.
1: I'm waiting for that to come from corporate. You know, it's like, where's it? This is, Cryptola.
2: Yeah. Well, I recently sold a guitar and said a celebrity once played this guitar, an unnamed celebrity once played this guitar. And of course it's me. And I'm an unnamed celebrity because number one, I won't name myself and also put the word celebrity next to it. So no, I didn't do that.
1: I was trying to compare mine to Payola.
2: Right.
1: Right.
2: That I'm
1: advertising using my imagery, of this show.
2: Mm-hmm.
1: And, you know, so if I post it on social, because that is my Gary at Red Eye is, you know, that is basically a, you know, it is personal. The company didn't approve it. I just went on myself. But the fact that I use Red Eye to me would indicate I'm using the imagery from the show on that site. So I would never post anything where I'm making money off of that, unless it was an official sponsor of the show and the company.
2: Yeah. I don't know. It there's a fine line there, I guess.
1: Yeah. I'm just saying I wouldn't take the chance.
2: Yeah. Yeah.
1: I've made
2: money off of my social media before. I don't consider using my real name. I use my real name on the air. So it's, you know, all my accounts are my personal accounts.
1: Well, yeah,
2: I couldn't do it through Red Eye.
1: Well, if it's a personal account where you're doing something else, right, but
2: my ex account is my personal account, so yeah.
1: Yeah, I mean, me using Red Eye is, you know,
2: In
1: my handle is what, in my mind, and probably it's more of a moral thing than a legal thing, but I'm not sure. But just to be safe, I would never promote.
2: Well, I went out and bought a boatload of crypto, so hopefully it works out based on your advice. You know, I got it from your page.
1: And just so everybody knows, if you go to @GaryRedEye1 and you see two posts on there from crypto, I have been hacked. So,
2: well,
1: X tells me that they're working on it.
2: Yeah. And I'm really hoping this is not, like a North Korea thing where they have to shut down the account altogether and you have to start a new one.
1: I'm going to guess I'm expecting that to happen.
2: I don't see any other way around it.
1: Yeah. I'm expecting that to happen, that they just shut it down completely and I have to, open up my new one, which will be Gary@crypto.com.
2: Crypto King Gary.
1: Crypto King Gary.
2: Crypto King Shamrock.
1: Shamrock.
2: Yeah.
1: Yeah. Hey, I did post that. I wanted to post that on X yesterday. I posted on Facebook. There was a thing that came up about, Peter Magadino, who was in the mob. And I've told the story of calling him.
2: Oh, yeah.
1: When I was an 18-year-old bill collector. And, Stefano Magadino was his father. People remember the Appalachia meeting, you know, back, what was it, late '50s, early '60s? I forgot exactly when that was here.
2: What started the crumbling, basically.
1: Yeah.
2: Gave the feds so much ammunition against the five families. It was such a horrible idea.
1: Yeah. And so I posted that on there and, producer director, lead actor of the independent mockumentary that I'm in, Mark Rios, I actually told him the reason I became Shamrock, the backstory is that I was, and it came from that incident that I was run out of Buffalo and went to New York City. And the mob boss there, you know, took in me as an Irish mobster because I earned money. He didn't care.
2: Right.
1: He had no prejudices whatsoever. All he cared about is that you made money. Now he would have a prejudice against you if you wronged him. You know, he'd whack you, but.
2: Right. That's not prejudice. That's just doing business.
1: But right. Other than that, he was a non-racist murderer.
2: Right.
1: Yeah. So, I mean, there was morality involved.
2: It's nothing personal.
1: Right. Nothing. Exactly. Strictly business.
2: Strictly business.
1: But it was so funny because when I saw that yesterday, I said, okay, I got to put that out. You know, a lot of people have commented. They went, whoa, really? I'll never forget that call the first time. Okay. Yeah. You've got to call Peter Magadino. His line of credit is down and he died in 76.
2: Mm-hmm.
1: So I think of 74 when I called him.
2: Of natural causes, of course.
1: Well, yeah, it was heart attack. Died of a heart attack.
2: That's what it looks like anyway.
1: 59.
2: Yeah.
1: He was 59 years old.
2: That's pretty young for a heart attack. Yeah.
1: I remember calling him though and he was furious. You know, he was great to me.
2: Maybe you gave him the heart attack.
1: I might have. He was great to me. No, his accountant did. But I had to call him twice.
2: Mm-hmm.
1: The first time I, you know, called him, he was just furious at the accountant.
2: Yeah.
1: The second time, more furious at the accountant. And as I put on two different posts, because I responded to the actual post as a comment, and then I posted it on my page. I actually did look in the local newspapers, in the Niagara Falls Gazette and the Buffalo News at that time. I would just scan it to make sure that the accountant's name did not appear as a news item.
3: Hey, it's a very complicated situation, Mr. McInerra. Listen, I'm going to talk to my accountant. Trust me, there will not be a problem going forward.
1: So, with all the primaries yesterday, and there's actually some big news because in the Senate, when you look at the Senate in Florida, that was actually the big news, is that Alexander Vindman, what a scumbag he is, raised over $16.5 million and was defeated by the DSA candidate.
2: Yeah.
1: 56-44 in Florida.
2: Yeah.
1: And the point was like, you know, Democrats are even crazy in Florida.
2: Yeah. Yeah.
1: But I thought the big news, because I had no idea. I had no idea that Alan Grayson was running again for political office.
2: Yeah, I was telling you over the weekend, I was having the conversation about Alan Grayson, with my dad over the weekend. It goes back years about how he railed against, because at the time, what the Democrats called the Bush tax cuts for the rich were going to be extended. And it was late 2012, I think. No, it would have been late 2000. Yeah, it would have been 2012 because it was the Bush tax cuts. It started during Bush. I think it was 2012. Anyway, we railed against everything he said that he was, oh, look at all the things that they could buy. And then we talked about how many jobs are created by the things they buy and the wealth that they create by creating jobs. But anyway, I had no idea.
1: Yeah.
2: That he was running.
1: Yeah. Mr. Gray Poupon.
2: Yeah.
1: Is, you know, he lost.
2: That was one of the things he railed about, saying, they look at all the different jars of, how many jars of Grey Poupon they can, with their tax cut savings,
1: right,
2: that they could buy. And we said, okay, let's break down. We basically did, emulated the economy of a pencil from Milton Friedman. And you break down all the pieces and everything that goes into a jar of Grey Poupon. And what it requires and the long chain of events and industries that have to come together to make one jar.

0: promote the fact that, you know, socialism, communism is the way to go.
1: Yeah.
0: And let's actually see if we can win on these issues.
1: Right.
0: They've got more support than I ever thought they'd have in the United States.
1: Hey, they won a couple of elections.
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0: We are Red Eye Radio. He is Eric Harley, and I'm Gary McNamara. Welcome and good morning. What was I looking for here? Did I save it? I'll get it coming up probably in the bottom of the hour.
1: Okay. Mm. All right.
0: Oh, here it is. Okay. Mm. This is the panel on CNN yesterday.
1: Okay.
0: And all right. Noah Rothman talking about what we just talked about. What's going on in Florida with the Senate race?
2: Yeah. I can't believe we're all dancing around the news tonight. This is not a Republican story tonight. The story tonight is the DSA overcoming the establishment Democrat.
3: We're not dancing around it, but
2: overcoming 16-2 spending advantage and sacrificing what could have been a competitive seat. This is a sacrifice. There's two things I wouldn't want to be as a Florida statewide candidate: anti-Israel and communist curious. And that's exactly what Democrats voted for in the Senate tonight. It basically took this race off the board for them.
3: It is
0: communist curious.
1: Communist curious.
0: Okay.
1: All right.
0: Wow.
1: All right. I guess we're going to hear more of that.
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5: With SRN News, I'm Jason Walker. Another Tuesday at primaries in Alaska. Dan Sullivan has advanced to the general election in the U.S. Senate in Alaska. Now, by the way, there were two Dan Sullivans in that race. The one who won is the Republican incumbent. Representative Byron Donalds winning the GOP nomination for Florida governor. David Jolly winning the Democratic nomination. That sets the stage for a November contest to replace outgoing Governor Ron DeSantis. Waves of Ukrainian drones targeting the massive logistics center just outside of Moscow overnight. Hundreds of miles away, Ukrainian drone crews had barely paused the night's work before starting to prepare, officials say, for yet another massive attack. SRN News.
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6: From the Fox 45 Weather Center overnight, mostly clear skies with lows in the 60s. Lots of sunshine expected on Wednesday with highs in the upper 80s, but noticeably less humidity. The humidity is right back again on Thursday with a good chance for showers and thunderstorms. The rain chances will linger a bit into your Friday and Saturday. Rain totals of around a half an inch expected through Saturday. With your Fox 45 Weather Authority, I'm Chief Meteorologist Gerard Javeli for Talk Radio 680 WCBM.
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0: And we are Red Eye Radio. He is Eric Harley, and I'm Gary McNamara. The primaries, a bunch of primaries across the country yesterday. We'll get to more on that. And what do young conservatives think? You may be surprised. People that call themselves conservative that are young, what they think. 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
0: Two things that hit me yesterday from the primaries, in the statewide offices in Florida, all the Republicans did great. Byron Donalds pulling in 48%. A lot of criticism from conservatives on that, saying that Donald Trump should have endorsed someone else, whatever. I mean, I'm giving you a number of social media posts that I saw. And the 48% was like, oh, okay, should he still win? Yeah. But that is a concern of whether he actually holds and can have the same impact as a DeSantis, as governor. And the other thing, which was really not a primary, but it was the debate in South Carolina, where Lindsey Graham's sister, when asked about Taiwan, said, well, I have to be honest, I really don't know anything about, foreign policy.
1: Well,
0: my God,
1: you cannot say that on a debate stage. And it's you look like what's his name? Was it Gary Johnson not knowing anything about Syria when he was asked in the media? It wasn't a debate stage, but same thing. You basically cannot say things like that because What you don't want at the end of the day is for her to look like a different kind of rhino, which in this case stands for replacement in name only.
14: Yeah.
1: And that's a problem. Look, there's this sentiment, right? And after the unexpected death of Lindsey Graham, that you want somebody who can carry his torch. And it's not unusual at all for a family member or a spouse or someone very close to them to carry that on politically. Mary Bono is one example. But the question is, how involved is that person as a candidate? And that's what the vetting process is like. And all about. And while this is kind of a shortened vetting process, it is, again, very important. In fact, it's going to be more crucial that things like this or whatever it is, any questions be answered, very quickly. And answering any question about that, because if you're going to do the job, then there should have been, I don't know what you do in terms of learning more about being able to answer questions on any geopolitical question whatsoever, knowing who her brother was, knowing how involved he was literally till the last day of his life. When it comes to international affairs, just coming home from Ukraine, those things matter. And in preparation for this, I would say whoever her campaign manager is, there should have been some studying going on, some cramming, as college students say. And you do that to no end to get caught up. Now, the question is, even if you do that, is she really at the point of being prepared? That's what this is all about. And does the one answer make her a bad candidate? Not necessarily, but it is clear that she's not replacing her brother.
14: Here it is, the quote. She was asked about South Carolina Senate debate if Taiwan and South China Sea are national security issues for the United States. Quote, "I'm just going to be honest here. I'm not that informed on national security. So, but I do support the military," end of quote. It wasn't just on that. It was, "I'm not that informed on national security. So, but I do support the military," end of quote.
1: Well, and there's another thing too. I don't like it when you hear a blah, blah answer, but a blah, blah answer would have been better. There are many concerns about what's going on in the South China Sea. I leave that to the commander in chief. While I am looking to fill my brother's seat, I won't pretend to be my brother when it comes to the great experience that he had. But I do support this president when it comes to international affairs, national defense. And that is something that I have always felt strongly about. And of course, always supported my brother in that regard. Now, again, it's a blah, blah answer. You're not getting a direct answer. And she probably would have been grilled a second time on it.
14: Yeah, but this
1: when you say, "I don't know."
14: But this is kindergarten stuff for national security.
1: Yes. No, it's a very basic.
14: Is the South China Sea and Taiwan important national security issues for the United States? Yes. We need to keep the expansion of China out there. Here's what China wishes to do. You should have a basic understanding, at least, to say, as a, you know, as a conservative who wishes, the reason that you're running is not because of you.
1: Mm-hmm.
14: It's because the Republican Party believes you will mirror the strengths of your brother. Otherwise, as the Bobs, said, about, oh, I can't think, it wasn't, was it Milton? It was the other guy. You're useless.
1: Mm-hmm. Mm-hmm. Well, because especially when it comes to Taiwan, one of China in general. Look, we must keep our eye on the ball. There are, right now, we're juggling a number of things. Iran, the whole thing with Ukraine and what's going on with Russia, always having to keep an eye on Putin, North Korea. But when it comes to China, they're a great threat in many, many ways. And when it comes to Taiwan, one of my great concerns would be some of the aircraft that they have been putting on display, some of the new aircraft that they've been putting on display, which is clearly a show of power. And they seem to be hell-bent on taking Taiwan. And if it is indeed true that they have told the U.S. to stay out of it if we go after Taiwan, there's a great concern there by me, and that would be my concern as senator for this great state. That's off the top of my head. We cannot discount China, and people shouldn't just think of them as a sometimes on-again, off-again friend or trade partner. They are a great threat. That will always be a priority. And I support the president, this president, in what he's doing now. And I would support him being tough on that situation when it comes to Taiwan. In 2028, because if I take this seat, then it's going to go through into the next presidency, whoever that is. And I hope it's a Republican. Then I would say the same focus needs to be in play, and the commander in chief obviously has the say so on that, but there will be great concern by me, and I will voice that at every turn. Again, off the top of my head.
14: Yeah.
1: With the news. That has nothing to do with her being the sister of Lindsey Graham.
14: But when you're a Senate candidate, you know, again, looking at us off the top of our head is not somebody like her who really hasn't been involved in politics coming off the top of her head. She needs to understand what her brother was, you know, what her brother was about. She needs to have a history. You know, you're just not, there are normal people walking around that have no idea about anything. We know, we talk about the ignorance of the country on economics, foreign relations, the true nature of radical Islam, communism. It's something that you and I have studied for the last half century. And so us, the top of their heads, I expect out of her is that you actually have opinions on this because you wish to be a senator. You shouldn't have to be brought up to speed on things of national issues.
1: If you're running for the Senate
14: of the United States, especially when you wish to promote the image of your brother, or that's what got you serving out his term right now, is the imagery that you're going to be like your brother. And you go, I don't know anything that my brother was an expert, expert on. I know nothing about.
1: Mm-hmm.
14: Can't do that.
1: No, you can't. And that was my whole point. If saying what I said off the top of my head is just keeping up with the news, being interested enough to know what's going on internationally, it has nothing to do with her relationship to her brother. It has nothing to do whether she's ever served or not. It's what do you believe? What are your convictions?
14: Yeah, but basically she's saying, I have no knowledge on anything of national security.
1: I know.
14: I mean,
1: you can't do that. You can't get anywhere close to that.
14: It's so incredibly, of such an incredible bad answer.
1: That's why I said a blah, blah, blah answer would have been better than that. That's catastrophic to a campaign.
14: Or attack the opposition.
1: Yeah.
14: Never state that you don't have a clue. Just attack the opposition.
1: Well, yeah, exactly.
14: Democrats do it all the time. What do you think about this?
1: Sure.
14: Well, that's not the question. The question is what they think about this.
1: let me answer that question with a question. No, but it's, you know, again, the whole off the top of my head thing is about just being up to speed as a person with convictions. That's the whole test here. The test, because when it was, when she was chosen to finish out this term, that's one thing. That's an emotional, okay, she's going to fill that seat. She's going to support the president's agenda. If you're going to actually get in the game officially and stay in it long term, and that is your effort, you have to prove yourself on a debate stage, and it has to be with conviction. She doesn't have to be her brother or her brother's sister to do this. She just has to have someone, be someone with strong convictions and be able to articulate them at any point, because that's where we are today. If you're not like that, if you can't do that on the fly, then politically, you're going to suffer for it.
14: Republicans cannot be clueless. It's the brand of Democrats to be clueless. Yeah. And the more clueless you are, the more popular you are with Democrats. You can't on the Republican side.
1: Nope.
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0: We're Red Eye Radio. He is Eric Carly, and I'm Gary McNamara. Welcome and good morning. We had talked earlier about Alan Grayson actually running again. Golly, and I just, how long ago were we? When was the Greg Poupon thing?
1: I think that was the.
0: Who was in office? Who was president?
1: That would have been Obama, if I'm correct, that it was at the end of 2012, but it was the Bush, or they called it the Bush tax cuts for the rich, that Republicans in Congress wanted to keep them going. And it was, I want to say December 2012. We'd have to go look that up. But that would have been Obama years.
0: Okay.
1: Yeah.
0: It seems so long ago.
1: I know.
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10: News this hour from Town Hall. I'm Jason Walker. Huge drug bust at a leading college. Authorities say 14 people arrested at Penn State and a fraternity is in deep trouble. Lisa Dwyer has more.
11: The group allegedly ran the operation out of two off-campus fraternity houses described by authorities as an upper-level trafficking organization for the area. The drug ring reportedly operated in 2023 and 2024 using fraternity pledges to cut and package cocaine. Four people face serious charges. Delta Upsilon has been placed on interim suspension by Penn State. The other fraternity, Sigma Chi, is not recognized by the university and not subject to its oversight. I'm Lisa Dwyer.
10: A closely watched state murder trial on hold.
12: Luigi Mangione's state murder trial in the killing of UnitedHealthcare CEO Brian Thompson was slated to begin September 8th, but it's now on indefinite hold as his lawyers seek to have the case thrown out on double jeopardy grounds following his guilty plea last week to federal charges. Judge Gregory Caro issuing an order canceling the state trial and giving the Manhattan DA's office until October 9th to respond. The DA had said they wanted to go forward. Meanwhile, Mangione is scheduled to be sentenced in the federal case December 18th. Prosecutors said they would seek life in prison, though federal sentencing guidelines call for a term of 24 to 30 years. Julie Walker, New York.
10: Primary Tuesday yesterday, and voters going to the polls in Alaska, Wyoming, and Florida. Representative Byron Donalds winning the GOP nomination for Florida governor. Former Representative David Jolly captured the Democratic nomination. And that now sets the table for a November contest to replace outgoing governor Ron DeSantis. More on these stories, townhall.com.
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10: Change of plans. A judge has stopped efforts to relocate FBI headquarters to a D.C. office building.
14: The judge ruled President Trump's administration illegally discarded a previously approved plan to build a new facility in Maryland. A site in Greenbelt, Maryland was chosen during former President Biden's administration. But Trump appointees sought to reverse that decision last year in favor of repurposing the Ronald Reagan Building, a federal office complex a few blocks from the FBI's existing headquarters. Maryland and Prince George's County filed the suit. The Maryland location was selected over Virginia following an intense competition between the two states. Mike Hempen, Washington.
10: Liberia agreeing to accept up to 1,200 deportees from the U.S. They'll be received within a year. The first group of 20 expected this week. Breaking news and analysis, townhall.com. Another key court battle is looming.
15: The U.S. Supreme Court is being asked to review a Texas law requiring the state's public schools to display the Ten Commandments. Monday's petition tees up a case that could set a new national standard for religious expression in classrooms. Over two dozen Texas families represented by the American Civil Liberties Union petitioned the nation's highest court to overturn a decision in April by the 5th U.S. Circuit Court of Appeals. The New Orleans-based appeals court's 9-8 ruling upheld the Texas law regarding the Decalogue. Keith Peters reporting.
10: Shares sharply lower in Asia after Wall Street pulled further from its all-time high as AI stocks resumed their decline. South Korea's Kospi dropped 5.2% Wednesday. Tokyo's Nikkei 225 sank 2.6%. Oil prices jumped about 1%. More on these stories, townhall.com.
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16: For the Fox 45 Weather Authority team, I'm meteorologist Justin Chambers. Nice start to your Wednesday morning with temperatures in the 60s and 70s. Heading toward the afternoon, a little less humid. We'll see highs in the mid to upper 80s with partly cloudy skies. Tracking our next weather maker as showers and storms return Thursday. From the Fox 45 Weather Authority, I'm meteorologist Justin Chambers for Talk Radio 680 WCBM.
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3: Now, it's Red Eye Radio. Gary McNamara and Eric Harley talk about everything from politics to social issues and news of the day. Whether you're up late or you're just starting your day, welcome to the show. From the Relief Factor Studios, this is Red Eye Radio.
0: All across America, we are Red Eye Radio. He is Eric Harley, and I'm Gary McNamara. Welcome and good morning. Thanks so much for being here.
1: Thank you.
0: All right. So do I have everything lined up here? What happened to the other one that I had? I thought I had another.
1: By the way, to answer your earlier question, the Alan Grayson thing was, late 2010. He had already lost his election, re-election bid, and it was November he did it. November, he also did it again in December, on that whole Grey Poupon thing. And then he came back and won his race in 2012, but he was kind of his, it was a lame duck, basically, at the time he was talking about all that. But what the wealthy can do because they're receiving tax cuts. These were what they called the Bush tax cuts for the rich, and they were up for extension at that point. So,
0: all right, so here we go. State of Florida, yesterday, the primary. Ashley Moody, after, again, the incumbent senator, Republican, had to say this about the DSA, because it was really interesting, because the Senate, you have a far left radical, loyalist, DSA woman.
1: Mm-hmm.
0: And in governor for the Democrats, you have David Jolly, who you'll hear what he had to say, completely rejects the DSA and socialism.
1: Mm.
0: So the voters went out on a statewide race and voted for a completely whacked out DSA loyalist for Senate, and David Jolly, the former Republican, never Trumper, who left the Republican Party and went to the Democrats, who so far in what he has said is the most outspoken person rejecting socialism out there. But here's Ashley Moody talking about her candidate.
19: And on one side,
0: her opposition candidate.
19: You will have a candidate that stood up for the state in the face of government crackdown, big government, called out Washington, held them to account, has pressed for accountability when they overreached their power and lied to the American people. Always stood for independent and American rights. And you're going to have one side that I'm going to be up against that wants to, and the platform says, defund the police, don't fund our military, open up the border, non-citizen voting. I could go on and on.
0: By the way, go on and on.
1: Yep. Go ahead.
0: Go. Don't stop. Don't. This is what Republicans do. Don't stop. Pound the issues over and over again.
1: Yeah.
0: Don't say, here's a few of them, and I could go on and on. Go on and on. Jeez, do they?
1: Well, that's a blah blah blah answer.
0: Yeah.
1: No, that's a yada yada yada answer.
0: Yeah,
1: they want to do all these things. Yada yada yada. Well, no, tell them everything they want to do.
0: I just had to stop there. Let's continue.
19: I'm sure the law enforcement men and women that are here with us tonight love the position they have on abolishing prisons and releasing criminals into our communities. We're not making this stuff up. In the state of Florida, who stood strong in the face of big government. You have now a Democratic Party that has put up as their nominee a self-proclaimed socialist who runs a bookstore called the Resistance Cafe. I am not making this up. This is not some made-up fiction TV story. This is the election that will take place in this free state of Florida this November. That is who the Democrats are running, because that is who they are as a party. And so tonight, I am grateful for every person that put their name on the Republican ballot and put yourself forward to serve your fellow Floridians. Thank you for that. But I am also speaking to everyone watching tonight across the state of Florida. And I don't care if you are a Republican, an independent, or a Democrat. This election is so much more than voting for a person for the United States Senate. This is about voting for the future of this country. Will this country remain true to the ideals that our founding fathers promised 250 years ago? Or will this country move forward? Higher taxes, big government, government seizure of private production, government controlling everything about your life, government undermining and abolishing every institution that protects your safety and your rights. There could not be a more extreme difference in candidates than what will be on the ballot this November in the state of Florida.
0: There you go, Ashley Moody. Now let's, I want to get to the interview with, let's get it here. Everything's flipping around here. With David Jolly, the former Republican who will be the Democrat candidate for governor against Byron Donald. By the way, I'd vote for Donald in 2 seconds.
1: Byron Donald, I was saying to you, I think I would love to see him win. But again, there is a difference between going from where he was and becoming the governor and of Florida, especially filling the shoes of a Ron DeSantis, who has done a phenomenal job in really bringing that state and turning that state red at one point. We'll see where it is in November.
0: By the way, problem with term limits? Right there.
1: Yeah.
0: Yep. Wait, what Republican doesn't want DeSantis to stay?
1: Exactly. Exactly.
0: But people talk about term limits all the time.
1: Yep.
0: That's the solution. Not always. And, you know, criticism of Byron Donald, I mean, severe criticism by people on the right, you know, just, I've seen one post, and I looked at the history of this woman who's been always in very, very, very conservative politics, calling him the DEI candidate, not qualified to do it. He got 48% of the vote, the lowest of any statewide candidate for a Republican. I don't agree with that. I would disagree with that analysis on him. We'll see how he can do. We'll see how he can campaign here. But here is David Jolly, the former Republican, running as a Democrat, the never Trumper. Here we go.
20: Is this a state, Florida, that can elect you as governor, but also elect progressive Angie Nixon for the U.S. Senate at the same time?
21: We're going to find out. We're going to find out. Look, I reject the DSA. I reject socialism. I'm a capitalist, and I think capitalism provides the greatest amount of economic mobility. I have been with Angie on the trail, and I'll tell you this. She's a fighter. She leaves it all on the field. She goes in every room talking about what I talk about. Can we improve your access to housing, affordable housing, to health care? Do you know where to educate your kids? What is it that government...
0: He's lying.
1: Yeah. Yeah. It's garbage.
0: You cannot campaign if you're a capitalist who rejects the DSA and socialism. You don't campaign with a socialist. End of story. I don't care if they're in your own party. Either you stand for what you believe and reject the other side for what they believe.
1: Or you stand with them.
0: Or you stand with them. But that's the, that's what he's going to try to do in Florida.
1: Yeah,
0: he's running.
1: Yeah.
0: He's running that. Well, no, I'm not a socialist. I'm not a, you know, I'm not a communist. I'm a, One of the biggest problems out there, you know, we've talked about the DSA, and that's a huge problem. The other problem is how the Republican Party is moving to the left. Great article written, Emil Barr, 23 years old. Mother brought him from Russia when he was a baby because there was more opportunity in the United States. He's now an entrepreneur. He runs his own company. He runs I don't have it here at the moment, but he runs actually two companies. And the headline is the op-ed piece in the Wall Street Journal. The young MAGA socialists are here. Many conservatives in Generation Z think the American dream is gone. Some of us are building it. 53% of self-identified conservatives under the age of 40 support government-run grocery stores. Not Democrats, conservatives, which means they're not conservatives.
1: Right.
0: I am surprised by who is angry because the rise of socialism among young Americans is no longer only a Democratic story. Young conservatives who grew up hearing the government was the problem are increasingly asking why the government isn't doing more to make their lives easier, which in 2026 simply means more affordable, as we've stated before.
1: Mm-hmm.
0: They're increasingly comfortable with taxing billionaires, expanding government programs, and blaming some outside group for the sense that the American dream is further away than it was for their parents. You know, we talked yesterday when you talk about pricing long term. The article that we read that was talking about what happens when teens stop working and keep spending, mm-hmm. and the fact that they're not working. The teens aren't working. They're basically using their parents' money,
1: mm-hmm.
0: and their parents are like going, you know, we're spending all this money on our teenagers and even older, you know, than that, because young kids are staying home.
1: Mm-hmm.
0: But over the last four decades, the median family has 40% more purchasing power. We know inflation has killed it, and you can say that, and it doesn't mean that over the last 6 years that people won't vote you out of office because there's been a dip in that because of the increases in prices. You can say all you want over the last 40 years, but politically it doesn't make a difference. But when you're talking about whether capitalism works or not, it does, because what has caused that increase in prices? Has capitalism over the last 6 years caused the increase in prices?
1: No.
0: No. The exact opposite has. The left is embracing socialism openly, but we should worry about how the right is arriving at many of the same conclusions by a different route. In the 2025 survey of young likely voters, 42% of conservatives said they would like to see a Democratic socialist win the presidency in 2028. Among 2024 Trump voters, the figure was 35% in another poll. A March 2026 poll found 77% of all voters support raising taxes on billionaires, including 65% of Republicans, 75% of independents, and 91% of Democrats. It also found 62% of voters are more likely to back a candidate who supports an increased billionaire tax versus 12% more likely support a candidate who opposes it. These aren't disciples of Karl Marx, but they believe the economy is rigged against them, and they increasingly believe the government should step in and fix it. A 2026 Fox News poll found 61% of Republicans view capitalism favorably, down from 72% in 2019, while the share who feels strongly favorable has fallen from 54 to 41%. The share who say the system is rigged toward the wealthy has climbed from 30%, these are Republicans now, in 2018 to 42%. He said, I'm 23 and I understand why my generation is frustrated. Unaffordable housing is one of the clearest reasons. The striking part of Mondami's win in New York is that the language he used, affordability, rent regulation, hostility to concentrated wealth, now sounds completely normal to millions of young Americans who would never call themselves socialist. I'm not going to tell my generation that everything is fine, but I believe we are making a fundamental mistake when we take a real economic, hang on a second, here, problem and turn it into an argument against capitalism. On the left, the villain is usually the billionaire or the corporation. On the right, it might be China, immigrants, Israel, or whichever group is being blamed that month for why we can't afford what our parents could at our age. But they couldn't afford it at our age. That's the whole point. They could not.
1: No.
0: The targets of blame change, but the logic stays the same. Somebody else took what should have been mine, and whoever it should pay to give it back, like we said before.
1: Mm.
0: Jealousy, envy, and selfishness.
1: Yep.
0: This is where the argument gets uncomfortable. Ask young Americans whether they want universal health care, free college, cheaper housing, or more government assistance, and you'll find plenty of support. But when you ask who should pay for it, suddenly the revolutionaries get quieter. We want the Nordic welfare state without the Nordic tax bill. We want the government to spend more money while somehow charging none of us for it, which sounds more like a wish list than an economic model. I think my generation is getting capitalism completely wrong, because those of us who are actually building companies are showing that opportunity hasn't disappeared nearly as completely as some young people believe. For the first time on record, 2025 saw Generation Z entrepreneurs starting more new businesses than baby boomers, accounting for 9% of new business starts in 2025 against 5% for boomers. Most of those founders used AI to get started. It has never been cheaper to try to be an entrepreneur. So which is it? Are we a generation that believes our government needs to rescue us from the economy? By the way, government's responsible for putting us in this situation.
1: That's the whole thing.
0: Or are we a generation capable of building our own way out? My mother brought me to America from Russia when I was 3 years old because she believed that her son would have more opportunity, and she was right.
1: Yeah.
0: We'll get into more of this discussion here because, as we've said all along, you know, we've gone right after the president and J.D. Vance and Josh Hawley. These are the examples of the Republican leaders that are promoting out and outright socialism.
1: Yeah.
0: You know, Trump, Vance, good God, proclaiming it and getting cheers.
1: Yes,
0: that we want more equity and even ownership.
1: Government in business.
0: Right. You can't, Trump and J.D. Vance can't say, saw J.D. Vance out there the other day, we can't have socialist communists, as he's talking about.

0: at vegetables that will grow through the late summer, early fall months? Penn State University Extension's Erin Kidley starts with what defines a fall veggie.
1: Things that don't mind being a little chilly and, in fact, benefit from having some cool temperatures.
0: Because they need cooler temperatures to germinate and set seed, can also be grown at the start of the spring gardening season.
1: Leafy greens are the one that comes up the most often. Beets are a great fall crop. Kale is always really popular for that. Peas are really excellent in the fall, and some of those will even take some light frost, and you might not have to cover them as early.
0: If you utilize season extender methods such as low tunnels, cold frames, and hot beds. Other examples of leafy green and root vegetables that grow well in the autumn: carrots, radishes, broccoli, spinach, and asparagus. I'm Rod Bain reporting for the U.S. Department of Agriculture in Washington, D.C.
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3: We are Red Eye Radio. He's Eric Carlin. I'm Gary McNamara. You know, we've been saying it for years that the, you know, our dissatisfaction with the Republican Party to the point where when people have called us, you guys are rhinos. It's like, well, not a Republican, but an independent. I vote in all the Republican primaries, and don't remember the last time. I think, like I said, it was in 30, 35 years ago. I voted for a guy locally for the, Highway Department supervisor because the Republican candidate was involved in a criminal scandal. That was, the fact is we've been saying it and people have been disagreeing with us. If the evidence ever has been there and you don't see it now, well, then you just refuse to accept what's happening to the Republican Party.
4: Yep.

0: SRM News, I'm Jason Weicker, and suddenly the war is quickly changing directions in a massive drone attack. Ukraine has targeted a major logistics center near Moscow, setting it ablaze. That attack, part of Ukraine's strategy to strike deep inside of Russia, hitting both military and industrial sites. Authorities in Seoul say the South Korean and U.S. militaries have now agreed to sharply scale back their drills at the U.S. request. South Korea adds the drills with the United States will end Friday, not August 27th, as initially planned. Representative Byron Donalds has won the GOP nomination for Florida governor. David Jolly capturing the Democratic nomination. They'll battle in November. Congo's Ebola outbreak has now reached 5,000 cases. SRN News.
1: From the Fox 45 Weather Authority team, I'm meteorologist Justin Chambers. Real nice start to your Wednesday morning with temps in the 60s and 70s. As we head toward the afternoon, partly cloudy skies, highs in the mid to upper 80s, little less humidity as well. Tracking our next weather maker, showers and even a few thunderstorms possible on Thursday, especially those storms for the afternoon and into the evening time, drying out on Friday. From the Fox 45 Weather Authority, I'm meteorologist Justin Chambers for Talk Radio 680 WCBM.
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10: And he is Eric Carlin, and I'm Gary McNamara. Coming up, more on the GOP and even MAGA supporting socialism. 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
10: Discussing the op-ed piece from Emil Barr, a young 23-year-old entrepreneur, owns a couple of businesses, who says the young MAGA socialists are here. He was brought to the United States from Russia by his mother when he was 3 years old, in order to get opportunity. And he said, there's plenty of opportunity here. And talking about the numbers out there that show that even people that young people that identify themselves as MAGA, 35% would elect a democratic socialist. Which, by the way, there is no such thing. Unless what you're saying is the majority will force you to bankruptcy. Or the majority, that we're not talking about an authoritarian or a king or a queen taking away your property. Yeah. That's why we wish to get rid of the Senate. Mm. That's why we wish to have the Supreme Court under a one house legislative branch,
11: right,
10: based on population, and the executive branch controlled the exact same way. Their goal is to control and destroy the United States through popular vote.
11: Yeah.
10: That's what their goal is. Will they get there? We'll see. Mm. Probably not in my lifetime. Mm. But as we have said before, you know, we talk about the DSA, and this is, you know, what a problem they're going to be. I mean, why would people support it? I think the bigger problem is where the Republican Party is going.
11: Yeah.
10: The socialism accepted by the Republican Party. The fact that the president and J.D. Vance can be out there talking about government ownership and equity in companies, and there's not a peep from any Republican. And if you bring it up, you're the one that's demonized. And at the same time that they're talking about that, they're saying, reject socialism, reject socialism. By the way, we should have a government wealth fund like Saudi Arabia has, where the government can invest in businesses and the government can have equity. Are you out of your freaking minds?
11: Now imagine, remember again, I brought up the whole government motors thing.
10: Yeah.
11: When the bridge loan was converted to ownership in GM. And we had a concern from day one. I had a concern with the bridge loan, which started with George W. Bush on his way out.
10: I remember, was it October when the phones Capitol Hill blew up?
11: Yeah, it was late. I know it was late 2008. It was in the fall of 2008. On TARP 1, the the phones were basically just destroyed because so many conservatives were outraged. And if you have more and more on the right that are looking at it and going, oh, well, because imagine Barack Obama says, no, we need more government ownership in business and a sovereign wealth fund. If Barack Obama said those words, are you kidding me? The needle would have been, the red flag needle would have been off the charts. And by the way, that would be a communist red flag. It would have been unreal how livid conservatives would be. And now it's more and more Republicans. Now, here's the good thing. The Republican Party is a big tent. There are varying degrees of thought and conviction within the Republican tent.
10: And we're only socialist in a, socialist adjacent.
11: Yes.
10: We're not
11: socialist. We're socialist curious.
10: Socialist curious.
11: Yes. By the way, that tent is a circus tent and it's being filled more and more with clowns.
10: What I find interesting is that the reality, not the delusion that people live in. There's a couple of things here that the fear out there of big companies and billionaires, you know, as the monopoly, but no fear of government as the monopoly and no recognition that the situation that we are in right now, because the prices, that's what it is, affordability, was caused, the initial cause of this one, what set it off was the massive amount of borrowed money from future generations because of COVID paranoia that put trillions of dollars into people's hands to spend, and also, as we know, the Fed and their monetary policy of cash, you know, of money, pumping money into the system, which devalued the dollar, and the massive amount of money put into, borrowed money put into people's hands that they could spend, that came again from, did not come from productivity.
11: Right, right.
10: That's what caused it. Government, just like in 2008, 2009, the mortgage crisis was caused by government.
11: Yeah.
10: Government caused it. And I'm sorry, but sometimes I sit back and go, we live in a complete nation of idiots. Who, and I guess you could look at it outside the fiscal arena. We all know, every Republican knows that the border crisis was not the fact that, well, the government just, it's beyond our control to handle what's going on at the border. We all know, every Republican knows and was furious that Biden created the border crisis.
11: Yeah.
10: They wanted the people. It wasn't that, well, Biden just isn't capable of closing the border. No, Biden was capable of opening the border.
11: Yeah.
10: And that's what they did. And so they create the problem. And then by the end of it was hilarious because remember they started to crack down by the end of his term in order for him hopefully to get elected.
11: Yeah.
10: And
11: yeah.
10: Harris to get elected.
11: Right.
10: They started tightening up a little bit. And they're like, okay, but see, now the number of people crossing the border. So they created the problem that easily can be solved. And then they start solving the problem that they created, not fully, but just start doing it in order to win another election and tell the public that they view as a bunch of complete idiots look, we're solving the problem. It's coming down now.
11: Yeah.
10: You created it.
11: Right.
10: And the same thing going on with fiscal matters right now. Politicians, and you have now Democrats, and you have a significant number of Republican politician that believes the people that vote for them, that you are a complete idiot. They create the problem and then tell you they're going to solve it. And you're like, I'm going to believe them. I'm going to believe them. At the same time that you say you have no trust in government at all, you wish to give them monopoly power that no billionaire could even dream of ever having.
11: Because, again, you're not just kicking the door open for the Democrats in the future. If you're a Republican who believes in government ownership of business, you're handing the Democrats victory in the future in terms of elections. And you've given them full permission to go much further. Because if 5% ownership is good, then 95% is much better.
10: Right.
11: Wait, let's go to 100. Because look at what we can do. If we can just control the industry and the means of production. Wow.
10: Yeah. It's amazing, but that's what I view. Democrat socialist would be in deep trouble if the Republican Party, a significant portion of the Republican Party, didn't buy into the same crap that they're selling Democrats. And then the hypocrisy is Republicans saying, we don't believe in this stuff. You're doing it.
11: This is what you're doing.
10: What are you talking about? You don't believe in it.
11: I mean, unreal.
10: Sorry, I pulled out my headphone jack. I was screaming. And I threw my hand up and all of a sudden
11: you're flailing over there.
10: I was flailing over here. I actually was. Because, Eric, it's such idiocy. You cannot pay attention to any of the issues out there and not see how the vast majority of problems, I mean, if there was ever a time, you know, and now the young Republican, we reject Reagan. Government isn't the problem. If there was ever evidence that government is the problem, that Reagan was right, it's what we've been seeing over the last 20 years in this country with the major fiscal problems that we have, all government created. And then we sit there and go, let's give them more power. Well, they had the monopoly to totally screw up the economy majorly twice in 2008, 2009. Then the inflation we saw that came from COVID. And everything else that came from government.
11: Yeah.
10: The censoring of the free press. You know, the lockdowns, the lying about COVID. And you're saying government sucks. Give them more power. Government sucks. Give them more power. It's like even Republicans have lost their freaking minds.
11: Yep.
10: We're not wrong.
11: No, we're not.
10: We are not wrong.
11: We're absolutely not. Again, we saw part of the evolution after the 2008-2009 thing. Well, the banks got the bailout. I want mine. And then later, it was about healthcare. A couple of years later, it was, well, you know what? I'm a conservative, but we should look at single payer. Are you insane?
10: Mm-hmm.
11: This is, again, goes back to the first rule of being a lifeguard. The person that's underwater, if people feel desperate, by the way, not all these people are desperate. The young person who wrote this piece is an entrepreneur.
10: Yeah.
11: Doesn't sound like he's underwater and desperate. But if you get enough voters that are underwater and desperate when it comes to pricing, which, by the way, was caused by government, they're going to look to big government to bail them out.
10: I know.
11: More and more.
10: We are Red Eye Radio.
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0: Live Radio. He's Eric Carly, and I'm Gary McNamara. But I thought it was really an interesting article and something that needs to be brought up. And I know that Republicans get upset when we do this, but you got to face what the truth is. We don't give a crap about, almost said something. We don't give a crap about tribalism. We don't give a crap about personalities or individuals. What we care about is ideas. Ideas are what created this country. Ideas, the realistic ideas, the ideas, the truth, the ideas of economics, the ideas of science. We know the ones that work and we know the ones that don't.
1: Yeah, right.
0: And I'm sick of the BS across the board, including the BS that we get from Republican socialists now.
2: Yeah, it's mind-blowing. Yeah.

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6: Breaking news this hour from Town Hall. I'm Rich Thomason. Primary voters in several states have had their say, and that includes Florida, where several key races have been decided.
7: Representative Byron Donalds has won the Republican nomination for Florida governor and will face former Congressman David Jolly, who won the Democratic nomination for the November contest to replace term-limited Governor Ron DeSantis. Meanwhile, progressive state representative Angie Nixon's won the Democratic nomination for U.S. Senate. She'll face interim Senator Ashley Moody, a political appointee who won the Republican nomination, the special elections to fill the final 2 years of now Secretary of State Marco Rubio's term. And in House primaries, longtime Democratic Representative Debbie Wasserman Schultz defeated former Representative Sheila Cherfilus McCormick and others in a redrawn South Florida district. I'm Ben Thomas.
6: President Trump is delaying 50% tariffs on $20 billion worth of Canadian imports after the two countries reached a tentative deal hours before the levies were to take effect. In Toronto, Canadian journalist Shakara Small says a tariff dispute has Canadians on edge.
8: A 50% tariff would hurt Canadian small businesses as well as consumers. This is something that would hurt an economy that just recently as well had a slight recession, a little bit of a quarterly pullback.
6: She spoke with the BBC. Ukrainian drones hit a major logistics center outside Moscow, setting it on fire. The attack, part of Ukraine's strategy of striking deep inside Russia using long-range drones to strike military and industrial sites. Key commercial sites important to the Russian economy have also been targeted by the Ukrainians. On Wall Street, the stock futures are narrowly mixed. Dow futures up 1 point, while the NASDAQ futures are down 33, and the S&P futures are off a fraction. More on these stories, townhall.com.
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11: 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You're on Casey and Company at 6:03. I'm Maggie Hunter in for Chuck Whitaker with traffic and weather on the threes. Both sides of the Beltway in all directions picking up a pace, but no major incidents as of yet. Both tunnels 895 and 95 also showing a busier pace, but no major incidents. A slowdown on 295 north around Russell Street reported. And on 495, a crash is in the works on North Indian Head Highway at Fort Washington Road. And 50 westbound around exit 11, that's Collington Road, a crash has been reported with possibly three cars involved. I'm Maggie Hunter with traffic and weather first on Talk Radio 680 WCBM.
12: For the Fox 45 Weather Authority team, I'm meteorologist Justin Chambers. Nice start to your Wednesday morning with temperatures in the 60s and 70s. Heading toward the afternoon, a little less humid. We'll see highs in the mid to upper 80s with partly cloudy skies. Tracking our next weather maker as showers and storms return Thursday. From the Fox 45 Weather Authority, I'm meteorologist Justin Chambers for Talk Radio 680 WCBM.
11: 65 degrees in Nottingham, 65 in Abingdon at 6:04. Here are the latest headlines from the WCBM Maryland News Center. The Maryland Attorney General's Office has released the names of the parties in Saturday night's deadly officer-involved shooting in Bel Air. The Independent Investigations Division says the man shot by police during a traffic stop on Franklin Street is identified as 57-year-old Francisco Aparicio Munoz. The officer is identified as Christopher Birch, who has 2 months of service with Bel Air Police and 3 years of law enforcement experience. The IID continues to investigate the circumstances surrounding the shooting. The officer had a body-worn camera, and there's also private cell phone video from the incident. And a former Maryland youth detention staffer has pleaded guilty to sexually abusing 11 boys at a state-run juvenile facility. Ronald Neverden entered his plea in a Baltimore County courtroom on Monday. The prosecution is recommending a sentence of 30 years in prison with all but 10 years suspended. In addition to time behind bars, Neverden would serve 5 years of probation with special conditions that include no contact with the victims and no contact with minors. The winning Maryland lottery pick three was 361, the pick four, 2304. It's 6:05 on Casey and Company. 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
15: Sports at 6:05, brought to you by Farnan and Dermer, offering same-day service. Mention my name and get a $99 AC tune-up from the Comfort Guys, my guys. Last night at Camden Yards, the O's dropped the opener to the Yanks.
16: Two balls, two strikes, two outs. Line drive, base hit center field. Jones scores. Lombard scores. Moving to third is Caballero. It's a big two-run single for Grisham.
15: Michael Kay had the call on the YES Network. Trent Grisham's clutch single in the seventh was the difference as the Yanks take game one of an important three-game set from the Birds. 3-1 the final last night. Shane Boz pitched well for Baltimore, lasting into the seventh and striking out a season-high 10. And Kobe Mayo went deep for the second night in a row. After the game, manager Albernaz.
17: Every loss is... sucks, you know, doesn't matter what time of year, but like now, like we said, like we know where we're at, time of year and the race. And
15: the loss leaves Baltimore at 61-65 in the year, knocks them down a peg. They're one game back in the wild card race. Meanwhile, the Ravens find themselves in Eagan, Minnesota this morning, about 30 minutes south of Minneapolis, as they and the Vikings get set for 2 days of joint practices, which will include, according to head coach Jesse Minter, both Nate Wiggins and Marlon Humphrey as a full go.
18: Both those guys able to bounce back. It's a credit to them again that they were able to just overcome some small little things, and they're back out there ready to roll. They're very eager, you know, to be out there and to get the reps and to get the communication and the technique. So
15: practices today and tomorrow, and then they'll play the Vikings Saturday at 1 p.m. Coming up in 30 minutes, the founder of ESPN has passed away. And that is Stein on Sports.
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14: 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The right choice for Maryland. Wednesday, August 19, 2026. I'm Sean Casey. Coming up on the program in this hour, Maryland refusing to hand over its commercial driver licenses records to the feds. We're trying to remove illegal alien truck drivers. We got primary results from Florida, Alaska, Wyoming, and much, much more coming up shortly. But our top story here today is, which do you think is going to be built first? The new Washington Redskins Stadium in D.C., the Key Bridge, or the FBI building in Greenbelt? A judge on Monday of this week, an Obama-appointed judge, Theodore Chuang, struck down the Trump administration's plan to relocate the headquarters to Washington's Ronald Reagan building from the dilapidated Hoover building. And, of course, the judge, obviously Obama-appointed, he's in Greenbelt, he's in Maryland. Wonder if there was any conflict of interest there. He's a Democrat, and he said, nope, gotta build it in Greenbelt, or actually reinstated Greenbelt as the choice. It was between Landover, Maryland, Greenbelt, Maryland, and Springfield, Virginia. That was the GSA bidding process, but once the president came into office, he thought it was better to keep it in Washington, closer to the Justice Department, instead of having to, you know, travel all the way out to, Maryland or down to Virginia from D.C. But Wes Moore, who is looking at this as a potential boost to the second worst economy in the country,
20: was crowing about the decision by Judge Twang.
21: And what the judge fundamentally said is Donald Trump does not get to break the law because he doesn't like the fact that our state did not vote for him or that we have a Democratic governor. This was a process that has been going on for over a decade, a process that's going to be responsible for a new FBI building that our agents and our analysts need and deserve because the current building is falling apart. That this building is going to be worth about 7,000 jobs, about $5 billion of economic activity to the state of Maryland. But importantly, it's a building that is going to be safe and secure and near public transit and can be built cost effectively and quickly in a way that it can help preserve the national security mission for this country. That's why Maryland was selected in a competitive bid process. And the President of the United States does not have the authority to be able to simply say on a whim, well, I don't want it to go there because it is a Democratic state. That's not how it works. And so we're thankful for the decision of the judge. We are ready to get to work, and it's time to stop playing the games and get this building built.
20: Well, I don't know about cost effectively and quickly. That's certainly being called into question here right now. But this building may never be built in Greenville, the FBI headquarters. What the Trump administration could do is just leave the FBI indefinitely in the Hoover building, and especially since Congress really hasn't appropriated any funding yet for building the FBI headquarters in Greenville. I think what Wes Moore is looking at here, again, this is all about his presidential ambition in 2028. He gets to, if they are to get the building in Greenbelt, Maryland, then he gets to say that he created 7,000 jobs and gets to put that on his, resume. Not that he's never embellished his resume before, of course. But then, of course, honestly, it would be a great boost to the economy here in Maryland. Senator Angela Alsobrooks is out there saying it's just not going to boost Prince George's county's economy, but it's going to be a boost to the statewide economy. So the fight isn't over as of yet. The president has 14 days to appeal this decision by the judge. This protracted battle is just in the beginning stages. Get your thoughts on that as well. 410-922-6680. 613 traffic weather on the threes. Chuck is out this morning. And with the latest, here's Maggie Hunter.
22: I'm doing my best. Beltway interloop, busy, but no major incidents at this time. A slowdown on 295 North around Russell Street. On 495, a crash has been reported. It's in the works on North Indian Head Highway at Fort Washington Road. 50 westbound around exit 11, a crash was reported earlier. Possibility of three cars involved there. The outer loop of the Beltway, Overlea to Towson, looking good. Outer loop from Pikesville to Catonsville, busy but moving. Southbound 895, Harbor Tunnel Thruway to the tunnel, also good at this time, along with 95 from the 895 split to the Fort McHenry Tunnel. Busy, but okay at this time. I'm Maggie Hunter with traffic and weather on the threes on Talk Radio 680 WCBM.
20: All right, thanks, Maggie. Your Fox 45 Weather Authority forecast, partly cloudy, less humid. Temperatures in the mid to upper 80s today, and chance of showers and storms returns tomorrow. Clear 72 in Annapolis, cooler. It is 65 in Ellicott City. Time for some one-liner news for you today. We've got Rosie O'Donnell was filling in for Jimmy Kimmel on Jimmy Kimmel Live on ABC the other night. Liberals were thrilled to return. To see the return of Rosie. Meanwhile, conservatives just thought it was Jimmy after he shaved his beard. You know?
22: Or not even.
20: Or not even, right? Kanye West is playing two shows in October in St. Petersburg, Russia. No word yet on whether he'll have the North Korean or Iranian legs of the tour. As he continues to try to find desperately an audience that is willing to hear his music. Naval destroyer USS Benfold was stranded in the South China Sea for 4 days without food, water, or functioning toilets.
22: You brought it up.
20: Yep. Sailors are justifiably upset. They signed up for the Navy, not a carnival cruise. Carnival gets a bad rap, man. Actor Tom Holland is expected to earn $100 million for the new Spider-Man movie. Spider-Man Brand New Day. I have not seen it. Of course, now he can have a Spider-Man Brand New House. Brand New Ferrari. Based on that kind of money. Who knows?
22: Can I be Spider-Woman?
20: You could.
22: Okay.
20: I don't think there is a spider woman or a spider lady. Hillary Clinton has played the Black Widow, I think, a dozen fraternity brothers at Penn State have been arrested for running a massive cocaine trafficking ring. I guess they were out trying to qualify for the Pablo Escobar scholarship.
22: Talk about hazing.
20: President Trump has declared the Strait of Hormuz as an official U.S. territory. Now that the Strait is technically part of the United States, not only will he need to keep it open, but also need it from becoming socialist, because that's the latest couple socialists won Florida last night, again. According to a shocking survey, 10% of Gen Zers say they have zero face-to-face interactions with other people in their daily lives. Okay? I would think DoorDash would technically count
1: as socializing.
20: As a DoorDash thing. Sad news, Frank Beard, the drummer of ZZ Top, passed away at the age of 77. Ironically, Frank was the only one of the trio without the beard. After their first major tour, they took a 2-year hiatus. When they returned to record the Deguelo album in 1979, their appearances were much different. And here is the reason why Billy Gibbons and Dusty Hill had the beards and Frank did not.
3: I had a beard, you know, but it wasn't near the beard they had. And so I shaved it pretty much right after we got back together when I saw that they had this much and I didn't have, you know, I had this much.
4: Frank didn't mind being beardless. After all, he had the name and he could go to the shopping mall without being interrupted.
23: He wouldn't go to the mall with me or anything. He just went, I'm not going out in public with you because you get recognized now.
20: Yeah, they always got recognized by those beards, those long beards. It went almost down to their waist. It was just incredible. ZZ Top. Talent, very talented drummer, by the way. Frank Beard has passed away at the age of 77. And it's the summer of the beaver attack. And apparently, they've now made a horror film about it.
24: This summer, fun in the sun is getting cut down to size. Get ready for Dam of the Dead. This beaver is out for blood. And it's building a very solid, hydrodynamically efficient structure out of our bones. You can run, you can swim, but you can't escape the gnaw. Dam of the Dead, now playing. Leave your wooden leg at home.
20: You can't escape the gnaw. I hate it when that happens.
1: Smarts.
20: But I got a beaver gnawing at my leg.
1: It's gotta hurt. I mean, those. Have you seen what those beavers can do?
20: Yeah, I defer to you. You're the beaverologist here on the program.
1: I had a close call once.
20: You had a close shave with a beaver?
1: I had an incident.
20: Do we want to hear about this incident?
1: No, they're huge for one thing. Yes. I thought they were cute little furry little creatures. They're quite
20: well. The baby ones, I guess, are.
1: This was a mama.
20: Yeah.
1: This was a mama of all beavers.
20: Right.
1: And I fled. Grabbed my.
20: Oh, you ran from the beaver?
1: I ran from the beaver. As fast as I could.
20: Yeah. Are they fast? Can they on land?
1: I don't. It was like on top of the water, like kind of.
20: Oh, you were in the water at the time.
1: Well, near the water.
20: Oh, so the beaver was in the water and you were on land.
1: I was on the land.
20: And you still felt threatened.
1: Well, it was swimming at me.
20: Okay.
1: That beaver was right in our direction.
20: All right. You weren't sticking around to see what the... you did not want to feel the gnaw, as they say.
1: No, I did not want to feel the gnaw. I don't know what else to say. I'm afraid.
20: I think you've said it all. All right. Thanks, Maggie. Appreciate that. 619, 19 minutes after the hour. We're talking about the FBI building. What do you think is going to get built first? A key bridge or the FBI building? Because the GSA, here's a spokesman, Leonard Buchanan, told the Baltimore Sun the agency would, quote, not pursue an inferior approach in cost, speed, and value, end of quote. Now, they oversee all the federal land development projects, and the FBI declined to commit to moving forward with the Prince George's County project, even after this judge struck down the Trump administration's plan to relocate the headquarters to Washington's Ronald Reagan Building, which I think there's been some money appropriated to make that transition, but now the judge froze that as well. So I don't know if a judge can freeze federal spending like that here locally, but we'll have to wait and see. Kristen wanted to weigh in.
25: Just real quick, can I mention something ironic? So last week, like I said, I did not attend, but I was adjacent to the Maryland Association of Counties meeting where, if you know what that is, it's all the local governments and the governor and a lot of state delegates and senators all come, and it's basically like summer camp for the local government in Maryland, where they make a sacrifice for us to go to Ocean City and eat crabs and get together. But anyway, the theme of the conference was building what's next. And it was all posters all over the building. And I'm like, how about the key bridge? How about the key bridge? Let's build that next. But totally out of touch with reality. But yeah, it just, you know.
20: That is hilarious.
25: But again, there's just such a cluelessness. So they're all there. They're partying, you know. I saw our DHS secretary.
20: I saw him,
25: Jocelyn Peña Melnick was there. I mean, I hope she got a vacation finally. That woman works hard.
20: She was complaining about that.
25: You know, they called the special session and then they were whining about, you know, anyway. They got together and should need to talk about what we should build next.
20: Was Electric Bill Ferguson there?
25: I don't know. I didn't see everybody was there because I didn't attend.
20: I know you ran into Brandon Scott a couple of times.
25: Yeah. Somehow that happens every single year. And he had two security guards with him, so I saw the security they pay for. I thought, what does he need
20: that for? And the security guards were loading up the baby strollers and stuff? Yeah, into the big SUV.
25: And getting waters for the family.
20: So Brandon and Hannah, they don't apparently do that on their own?
25: Standing there. Not the one time I saw them.
20: Yeah, wow.
25: Leaving as a family, and there was no one else around.
20: Security guards, or are they au pairs? I'm not quite sure.
25: Maybe, I don't know. They were big, tough-looking guys, so I assume they were security guards. But I don't know how they can protect the family from all of the threats they clearly have in Ocean City. Of course, they did end up in a parking lot along with the producer of the show. So maybe there is something to fear, but they didn't know who I was.
20: Great story. Thanks, Kristen. 6:22. 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More on the FBI building coming up in just a second. 410-922-6680 is our number, 1-800-WCBM-680 on Casey and Company.
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1: 623 traffic and weather on the threes. In for Chuck Whitaker, here's Maggie Hunter.
2: Thanks. Good morning. So far, so good. The Beltway Outer Loop from Overlea to Towson and from Pikesville to Catonsville starting to get busier. A lot of brake lights, but nothing major yet. 495, a crash is in the works on North Indian Head Highway at Fort Washington Road. 50 westbound around exit 11, that's Collington Road. A crash was reported earlier, possibility of three cars involved. A southbound Harbor Tunnel Thruway getting busier, as well as southbound 95 from the 895 split to the Fort McHenry Tunnel. Inner loop of the Beltway, busy from Bel Air Road up to Providence. I'm Maggie Hunter with traffic and weather on the threes. Talk Radio 680 WCBM.
1: Fox 35 Weather Authority forecast, partly cloudy, less humid, a little cooler here this morning. Temperatures today in the mid to upper 80s. Tomorrow a chance of showers or storms returning, especially in the afternoon and evening, and then drying out again by Friday. Right now we're looking at, it is sunny and 74 in Ocean City. It is 67 in downtown Baltimore. We are talking about the FBI building and the tug of war over that now. And you look at this, it's just amazing that this is how desperate the Democrats are that they have to, again, this is Maryland. Maryland has largely relied on the federal government for employment and on federal largesse, federal dollars. They have not privatized like the state of Virginia has with an IT sector. They basically have been suckling at the teat of the federal government now for, again, most of our existence. And when, of course, when we had all that ARPA money and when they're going through COVID, and again, we got addicted to that, and it's just more of the same. So right now, we are looking at a situation where the governor and Chris Van Hollen and Angela Alsobrooks and the rest of the Democrats here in this state look at this as, you know, a manna from heaven. And that some 7,000 jobs, it would be a robust boost in the arm to Maryland's economy, second worst in the nation. By the way, Dan Cox is going to join us a little bit later on this morning right after the 8 o'clock news to talk about that poll and the affordability crisis here in Maryland. We'll get his thoughts on the FBI building as well. But here's what the Trump administration could do. Obviously, they could appeal this decision. They have 14 days to do that. This judge, as I understand it, is frequently reversed. He's an activist judge. He basically has been, I don't know the exact number of times, I'd have to look it up, but clearly it is a problem for this judge. So it's not a done deal yet as far as that. The appeal could go against this judge. There's also there's no way the judge can order the Trump administration to start construction, so they can indefinitely put that on hold, leave it in the Hoover building, for time immemorial, if they wish. I don't think they're going to do that. The other thing that might happen here is I think that once Congress resumes, they're still talking about another reconciliation bill. And I think Congress could reverse the provision in the last bill that set up these three spots, Landover, Greenbelt, and Springfield, Virginia, and they could just reverse the whole process and strike it down and just cut it out. They could do that in a reconciliation bill if they need to, and they still are trying to get that third one passed before the end of the year. They definitely need one more reconciliation bill. So again, this is not a slam dunk for the governor and for the Democrats in this state. And Congress has had appropriate about $1 billion. From before the FBI headquarters project since 2016, according to figures detailed in the judge's ruling. But by 2024, the GSA reportedly had $845 million remaining for the project and asked for an additional $3.5 billion from the Federal Capital Revolving Fund. Now, that request was rejected by Congress. And so it's really unclear how much of the money is still available for Greenbelt, if at all. The GSA is not answering that question. According to the Baltimore Sun today, as they continue to try to find out the current funding and how much additional money would be needed to relocate the entire FBI headquarters from downtown D.C. to Greenbelt, Maryland. I think it would be more cost effective to keep it in D.C. and the Reagan building. Then again, that's not always what some in Washington are hoping to save any money. That is for sure. 410-922-6680 is your number, 1-800-WCBM-680. 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

0: after the 8 o'clock news. Harford County Executive Bob Cassidy will join us after the 8:30 news here on the program. A lot of newsmakers here for you today on Casey and Company. 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So check him out. 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That's elegantkd.com. Coming up on 6:30, time for the latest news headlines. Once again, the update with Maggie Hunter.
1: Thanks. Good morning. The 13-year-old Calvert County boy who was found to be involved in the rape of 2 6-year-old girls is back in custody after violating his parole. State's attorney Bob Harvey says the boy allegedly threatened to kill a child after he was sentenced to probation with electronic monitoring in July. Harvey was very critical of the judge's sentence, saying the boy was a danger to the community. Harvey's office filed a motion to revoke the teen's probation last week. The boy is now being held at the Cheltenham Youth Detention Center, and he will be sentenced later this month. And U.S. Customs and Border Protection officers seized 412 pounds of cot in duffel bags left on the baggage carousel at BWI Marshall Airport. On August 11th, CPB officers inspected 5 bags left behind after a flight from London. Cot is a plant with stimulant-like effects that can cause delusions, paranoia, hallucinations, and hyperactivity. Another bag containing cot arrived the next day, but officials have not been able to contact the traveler. The combined weight of the cot is just over 412 pounds, and it has a street value of around $50,000. And a 19-year-old is being treated at Baltimore's Shock Trauma Center after a Tuesday afternoon shooting in Cambridge. The Skinner's Court shooting was reported around 1:15 p.m., and as officers were responding, they saw a car traveling at a high rate of speed toward the hospital. Other police units followed the vehicle and found the victim with gunshot wounds to the neck, torso, and arm. The victim was flown to Shock Trauma, and police say the investigation is ongoing. And the Wicomico County Council has unanimously approved emergency legislation that would create a new commission to oversee the county-owned nursing home. County Executive Julie Giordano says that Tuesday's vote does not put the new oversight structure into effect. It's 6:31 on Casey and Company. Coming up next, I'm filling in for Chuck Whitaker with traffic and weather on the threes.
2: Hi, I'm attorney Michael Friedman, and I'm excited and proud to announce that September marks 35 years of our law practice in Owings Mills and 35 years of a great association with WCBM Radio. 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
1: 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Here's a look at your traffic. Southbound 895 slowing back to Pulaski Highway approaching the Harbor Tunnel. On southbound 95, there may be a crash or a disabled vehicle near the Fort McHenry back to Dundalk Avenue. Outer Loop 695 starting to see brake lights approaching 70 to Wilkins Avenue. The inner loop of the Beltway getting busier between Bel Air Road and Providence until you get to the 83s, and there are a few brake lights showing up. Also, 50 westbound around exit 11, they're clearing up a crash at Collington Road. Possibly three cars are involved there. I'm Maggie Hunter with traffic and weather on the threes on Talk Radio 680 WCBM.
3: For the Fox 45 Weather Authority team, I'm meteorologist Justin Chambers. Nice start to your Wednesday morning with temperatures in the 60s and 70s. Heading toward the afternoon, a little less humid. We'll see highs in the mid to upper 80s with partly cloudy skies. Tracking our next weather maker as showers and storms return Thursday. From the Fox 45 Weather Authority, I'm meteorologist Justin Chambers for Talk Radio 680 WCBM.
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5: The Yahoos squandered another solid start from Shane Boz last night. Limited to four hits by Yankee pitching, shut out over the final five innings by the Yankee bullpen. The result was a 3-1 loss to New York, dropping the Birds a game back in the wild card race. Now, the O's had chances, manager Albernaz citing the biggest one.
6: You know, the biggest one was the bases loaded situation, not be able to cash in there early.
5: That was in the second inning. Carlos Narvaez and Jackson Holliday striking out with the bases juiced. And then in the seventh, they had another one. O's had runners at first and second, nobody out. Strike out, fly out, and a line out by Pete Alonso to end the threat. So the Birds now 61-65. They are one game back in the American League wild card race. Elsewhere in baseball, did you see what happened last night in Milwaukee?
7: Uh-oh. Is this number one? La, deep to left.
5: Brian Anderson had the call on Brewers TV. Lara's home run in the eighth made it 16-0 Milwaukee over the Mariners, and the Brewers would go on to beat Seattle 22-0, the tying for the largest shutout in modern-day baseball history. Ravens and Vikings begin 2 days of joint practices this morning in Eagan, Minnesota. Head coach Jesse Minter announcing yesterday that the injured Ravens, Zay Flowers, Nate Wiggins, and Marlon Humphrey, will participate. Meanwhile, before departing from Minnesota yesterday, defensive lineman Calais Campbell addressed the media for the first time this summer.
8: You know, these last couple months have been pretty tough for me and my family, but I'm working through it, and I really appreciate all the love and support and the prayers that have been coming from, you know, all over, really from all the NFL community, all the fan bases, and, you know, you guys as well. So I appreciate the prayers. Continue praying for us because we need it. But
5: tragedy struck the Campbell family, of course, back on June 30th with the arrest of Calais' brother in the murder of their mother. Sidebar, Campbell needs just 5 games played, by the way, to break Jim Marshall's all-time record of 282 games played by a defensive lineman. Elsewhere in the NFL, and hope this isn't a portent of things to come, but the Saints and Cowboys went at it yesterday at joint practices in Oxnard, California. Multiple brawls ensued. Helmets and fists went flying. The money shot was Saints tight end Brock Reichsteiner body slamming a Cowboys player to the turf, which makes sense because Reichsteiner is the son of former WWE Hall of Famer and world champion Scott Steiner. And finally, Bill Rasmussen, whose vision and ambition fueled the 1979 launch of ESPN as the world's first 24-hour television sports network, has passed away at his home in Florida from the effects of Parkinson's disease. Rasmussen conceived of ESPN after having just been fired as communications director of the old New England Whalers of the WHA and thought the time was right for a 24-hour cable sports network. So he maxed out his credit card, and with his $9,000 advance, he acquired a valuable space on a communications satellite. Bill Rasmussen passes away at the age of 93. The time now is 6:37 when we return how ESPN changed the face of sports.
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5: It really did. Back in 1979, the advent of cable in general gave ESPN a platform, and Bill Rasmussen's idea, you know, first it was just a Connecticut thing. All he wanted to do was have a 24-hour sports network in the state of Connecticut, which, you know, Bristol, Connecticut was their was their base.
0: Headquarters, yeah.
5: And then all of a sudden it became national, and it really did change the face. Some of the anchors, Chris Berman, Dan Patrick, I mean, people that we grew up with, you know, icons of the business.
0: Yeah.
5: Stuart Scott, Keith Olbermann, as crazy as he is, was great back then, paired with, you know, whoever, I think it was Dan Patrick,
0: Patrick.
5: And so I just wonder how Bill Rasmussen, maybe he, I don't know in what kind of health he was over the last few years, but what he thought of ESPN, how it morphed over the last few years.
0: Yeah, the brand that was built, and again, I wish I was curious that entertainment came first. It was the entertainment sports network, so, but it was always focused on entertainment, and they did a lot of great things. They had a lot of great commercials, TV ads and promos.
5: Oh, the promos were terrific.
0: The promos were terrific, and then of course, I just think of late, they've lost their way. I think Pat McAfee, McAfee, spit it out, Sean, is a talent. I really do think he's a talent. But outside of that, I think you'd be hard pressed to. The gone are the Boomers and the Patricks and the Obermans of that era.
5: You know, and I don't even know her name. Okay, but there was some host the other night on ESPN who was just awful. Number one, and number two was literally, like you could, watch her eyes moving, literally reading from the teleprompter with no emotion or sport, you know, vibe in that read.
0: I always liked Linda Cohn. I thought Linda Cohn.
5: Oh, she was terrific.
0: I love Linda Cohn. Yeah.
5: Steve Levy also.
0: Steve, yeah.
5: You know, so anyway, you know, Bill Rasmussen passing away just brings you back a lot of memories, but you just wish that ESPN was something different today.
0: Yeah, I really do. But it's great. Great memory. Thanks, Gary. Appreciate that. 6:39, 21 minutes now before the hour of 7 o'clock. We're going into August. President Trump had a almost a perfect record in endorsements, and he had an off night in the last night. And again, sometimes all politics being local. We start with the coveted Trump endorsement. It wasn't enough for three Republican candidates to emerge victorious in the Wyoming governor's race. The state superintendent, Megan Degenfelder, lost to her GOP primary to State Senator Eric Barlow. Trump's endorsement usually is decisive in Republican nominating contests this year, but the gubernatorial races have tripped him up on several occasions, where his preferred candidates also lost in Iowa, Georgia, and Minnesota. And again, I think his endorsement of Darlene Graham might be in trouble. More on that in a second. Meanwhile, in Florida, the two Trump-backed candidates lost House primaries. Former TV journalist Ryan Elijah defeated Corey Mills, who's facing House Ethics Committee and DOJ investigations in CD7 there. And the 19th district in Florida, local conservative talk radio station owner Jim Schwartzel won the Republican nomination over Trump-backed Catalina Loeff. As you remember, she ran in previously in Illinois. Trump did have a sterling 2026 House endorsement record entering August, but earlier this month, military veteran Amir Hassan lost his Republican primary in Michigan's 8th district to a political unknown, and Andy Ogles faced a series of controversies, was defeated in Tennessee's CD5. So it's been rough sailing of late. But the good news is Byron Donalds easily wins the Florida governor primary. That means he will be the next governor of Florida. Alexander Vindman, remember him, one of the Vindman twins. He was absolutely squashed by a DSA Democrat there, one of two to win last night. There was a DSA candidate that won for Senate in Florida, and I'll face off against the Republican there. So, but the good news is Byron Donalds, I think, will do a great job in Florida. Debbie Wasserman Schultz in a minority district, predominantly black district, did win, and she was getting a lot of pushback from the black community, but she won in Florida as well. And, of course, we'll get the president's reaction to the Vindman. He was the key architect of the Trump impeachment in Ukraine hoax. He got destroyed in his race. In Alaska, Dan Sullivan again, in that jungle primary, he and Mary Peltola will face off again in November. She's the Democrat. He's the Republican. Very close race in Alaska. They actually nominated another guy by the name of Dan Sullivan in an attempt to try to steal that election. The real Dan Sullivan, the real McCoy, emerged victorious there. And in Wyoming, good news there. Senator, Harriet Hageman, the congresswoman from Wyoming, won her primary to be the next senator, and she probably will win that in Wyoming as well. Up next, it was a rough night for Darlene Graham at the South Carolina debate. We'll share that with you in just a second. 6:43, traffic and weather on the threes. Now, in for Chuck this morning, here is Maggie Hunter.
1: Thanks. Good morning. A single lane remains blocked on the outer loop at Delaney Valley. All lanes were closed for a short time. Then it's busy. It's 895 southbound back to Moravia and southbound 95 back to Eastern. Southbound 95, there may have been a crash or a disabled vehicle near the Fort McHenry. It's back to Dundalk Avenue and the outer loop of the Beltway. Started to see brake lights as you approach 70 to Wilkins Avenue. I'm Maggie Hunter with traffic and weather on the threes on Talk Radio 680 WCBM.
0: Fox 45 Weather Authority forecast, partly cloudy, less humid, temperatures in the mid to upper 80s today. Sunny and a little cooler here this morning, 65 in Forest Hill, 68 in Dundalk. Time to head out to Chuck Wagon, latest items trending in the food and beverage world. 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
9: Meat and man gutty!
0: Yeah, Butterball's a little under the weather here this morning. Hopefully he gets a speedy recovery and comes back as soon as possible. Buffalo Wild Wings bringing back a 6-fan favorite menu item, including buffalo chips. I'm afraid to try those. Mini corn dogs, beef on sliders, garlic mushrooms, hot barbecue sauce, and Buffalo Zoo cocktail, all part of the new.
1: Buffalo Zoo cocktail.
0: Buffalo Zoo cocktail, whatever. I guess that's...
1: Between the buffalo chips and the zoo cocktail,
0: Yeah, that might be an interesting day at Buffalo Wild Wings. Hershey's has revealed their 2026 Halloween lineup. They've got Reese's Pumpkins, as you know. The Kit Kat Count and Witch. It's a Count, a Dracula-shaped Kit Kat, joined by the Witch this year. Hershey's Cookies and Cream Fangs, snack size. The Sweets Assortment Stand-Up Bag, Jolly Rancher Gummies, Trickies, and Minis, snack size. Trickies, what are Trickies?
1: I was just going to ask that same question.
0: Bite-sized chewy candies come in colors that don't match their flavors. So, for instance, you usually see them in, like, a green apple, blue raspberry, but they mixed up the colors.
1: Trickies.
0: Trickies.
1: They trick you.
0: Trickies. And, of course, a lot of Jolly Ranchers and other good stuff as well. Taco Bell turning back the clock to 2016 with four major menu comebacks just in time.
1: Pinto beans?
0: Let's see. They have the Naked Chicken Chalupa, Beefy Crunch Burrito, the Mexi Melt, and the Caramel Apple Empanada. Those are the four that are returning.
1: No pinto beans.
0: You're a big pinto beans fan? I guess you are. You love your...
1: I like you love my it. Beans.
0: Tell you, keep the beavers at bay.
1: It'll help.
0: Cheetos wild new Halloween flavor creates four different sensations in your mouth at once. The Cheetos Sweet Phantom Heat Puffs combine sweet and spicy flavors with a multi-savory twist. They create sensations of heat, tingling, numbing, and even a subtle fizz that builds as you eat them. I just want a Cheeto, man.
1: Just give me a stinking
0: just
1: Cheeto.
0: Give me a Cheeto. I just want it to taste like cheese.
1: I want fucking sensations in my mouth. I want to eat Cheetos.
0: That's right. And the best Major League Baseball stadium has been named for best in America for food. And sadly, Oriole Park at Camden Yards did not finish in the top five. They are in descending order. I'll get the right page here. They are a Target Field in Minnesota, Busch Stadium, St. Louis, Petco Park in San Diego, Mercedes-Benz Stadium in Atlanta, and the number one, Citi Field in New York City. And they
1: have the best food.
0: They say they have the best stadium food. I was just looking at some of the offerings
1: here. What about
0: here.
1: The wieners? I guess that's included in
0: there. Yeah, that is. They have a signature square, Napoli's Pizza, and Soul Bird, whatever that is. They have the Vegan City's Nachos at Citi Field. I don't know what makes them vegan, but I guess they don't use real cheese. The Pig Beach Barbecue's Loaded Cornbread is something at Citi Field.
1: That sounds yummy.
0: Adam's Classic. This looks great. A Burger Hall of Fame. Look at the size of that burger, Maggie. That's a really...
1: Now, that's a burger. That's what I'm talking about.
0: That is a burger.
1: About.
0: Yeah, that's like a four-decker there. Yeah, all at the end. I would think that would be difficult and easy eating in a baseball stadium at your seat. You'd make a mess.
1: Absolutely.
0: Yeah. So, anyway, congratulations, Citi Field. I find out where Oriole Park finished, but it wasn't in the top five. Know that. All right, thanks, Maggie. Talk to you in a couple. 6:48, 12 minutes now before the hour of 7 o'clock. So, again, overall, good night for the Republicans in Florida. A couple of Democrat socialists did squeak by. Two or three of them did lose in Florida. Alaska, it's going to be interesting to see how that race pans out in the fall and in Wyoming as well. As we get, we're only 76 days out, believe it or not, from the midterm elections. But last night was not a good night for Senator Darlene Graham, Lindsey Graham's sister, who was appointed and endorsed by President Trump and Tim Scott and many other South Carolina Republicans. So she's running against Ralph Norman in the runoff. That's next Tuesday in South Carolina. Last night, Newsmax sponsored a debate hosted by Greta Van Susteren. And when it came to foreign policy, this was a swing and a big miss.
9: National security question as well. Senator, are Taiwan and the South China Sea national security issues for the United States? If so, why?
10: I'm sorry, could you repeat the question?
9: Are Taiwan and the South China Sea national security issues for the United States, and if so, why or how?
10: I'm just going to be honest here. I'm not on national security. I'm not that informed on national security, so... But I do support the military. My brother was in the Air Force for 33 years, so I will do everything I can to support the military. My dad was in the Army. I'm not a polished politician up here. National security is not my thing, not my area of expertise, but I do support the military.
9: Congressman, I'll give you a chance to respond, and I'm sure you recognize that
11: Taiwan's a definite ally, and we have a trading relationship with them that is beneficial to the United States, chips being one of them, and others. So what the president is doing right is he's enabling Taiwan to defend themselves against China, but it's peace through strength that he's showing with Iran that China, Russia, others are looking at it so that they don't want to deal with America, and that's why they haven't attacked Taiwan. If they had some weak Democrat in office like Biden or another Obama, yeah, they'd take it over. But we can't let that happen. We got to take a strong a peace through strength is working.
0: Now, first, I think Darlene Graham is a wonderful person. I think she's a very nice woman. And I do think that what's sad that she's I understand she wants to carry on the legacy of her brother, Lindsey. The problem is she's just not ready for prime time. And I don't expect her to have all the answers and to know every single issue that's out there. But going into a debate, I would think somebody would have prepped her. For that's a big question about China and Taiwan on foreign policy. Somebody should have prepped her about Russia, Ukraine, on Gaza, about the hot spots in the country. I just think that's an overall lack of preparation either on her handlers, on her part as well. And that was an abysmal performance last night at the debate. Now I'm wondering if President Trump is going to rethink his endorsement. Probably not because he's very loyal. But you had a bunch of other Republicans, and this is not a good look for Republicans. You're expected to know. We expect the Democrats to be clueless, not Republican Senate candidates. And I think that needs to change. Just saying. We'll see if South Carolina voters, if it makes a difference with them next Tuesday or not. 6:51, 9 before the hour of 7 o'clock. When you're thinking about retirement, still having a mortgage payment probably wasn't part of that plan, but life, happens. 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
0: 6:53, traffic and weather on the threes. In for Chuck Whitaker this morning, here's Maggie Hunter.
1: Thanks, good morning. A single lane remains blocked on the outer loop of the Beltway at Delaney Valley Road due to an earlier incident. And very busy on southbound 895, that's back to Moravia, and southbound 95 back to Eastern. Outer loop of 695, brake lights approaching 70 to Wilkins Avenue. And farther up the road, 195 northbound, very busy from Rolling Road to Terminal Road. I'm Maggie Hunter with traffic and weather on the threes on Talk Radio 680 WCBM.
0: Fox 25 Weather Authority forecast, partly cloudy, less humid, temperatures in the mid to upper 80s, maybe some rain, chance of rain again tomorrow or tomorrow afternoon or evening, and drying out by Friday. Right now, sunny, 68 in Pasadena, 67 in Parkville at 6:54. You're listening to Casey and Company. Coming up at the top of the hour, while we are facing structural deficits in the near and distant future, we're now getting ready to spend $110 million on new election machines. We will get to that. And Dan Cox will be with us in our 8 o'clock hour a little bit later on this morning.
14: Just real quick, I wanted to weigh in on the Darlene Graham thing. I mean, the whole thing has been so strange. I mean, I guess sometimes when a member of Congress or Senate dies, a family member might be appointed initially when you need to find somebody and it's interim. And I don't always love that either, but I don't know. I mean, clearly she's not ready, and the whole thing kind of came out of the blue, and nobody would blame the woman because she's been busy, the shock of her, you know, closest family member and burying right. him and whatever. But again, it almost seems a little greedy or selfish to me, sort of, to run. And we don't know if she's a wonderful person. We don't know her at all. I mean, again, this all, you know, Lindsey Graham has been in the public spotlight for so long. Now, maybe people in South Carolina knew who she was, but outside of the state, I never heard of her before or knew their story or how close they were. So, I don't know. The whole thing is strange. And the fact, like, if she's going to try to ride off, I mean, that's the thing you want to do. You got to prove yourself that you're ready and that you can do this job and why you want to do this job. But if she's going to fall back, you know, every time she's asked a hard question, if she falls back on the sympathy thing, well, I don't know, but my brother, you know, yeah. you can't write off, I'm sorry, you can't write off his record. And this is America. We don't have a royal family, even though I know you think that I wish we did, but we don't. So, and you're not owed anything. And I hate that, you know, pits me against Donald Trump instead of, you know, and I'm on the side of somebody like Nancy Mace, who I don't like either. But we don't, you well, know, I no think, one's owed a seat here.
0: I think for President Trump, he and Lindsey went at it with each other when he was running the first time. But they became very good friends. Mm. They were, you know, according to...
14: I always side-eye Lindsey Graham, but I know. Trump had to work with people.
0: I agree with you. I've always, you know, I've looked at Lindsey Graham with, skeptical glasses on a regular basis, but apparently he and Trump hit it off. They golfed a lot together. They became close friends and confidant. And I think he was doing this to honor Lindsey Graham's memory. But you don't appoint a senator based on that, especially a key position in a very tight Senate race. It looks like we might be able to pick up Michigan. We definitely don't want. I mean, can you imagine the Democrats are going to have a field day with mm-hmm. this if she wins the nomination in South Carolina? So I just think right now Ralph Norman seems to be, I think, the better, more qualified. Yes, he has been in politics for a long time, but there's inexperience can lead to bad decisions.
14: Yeah. And I'm not opposed to non-politicians. I mean, we say all the time we want outsiders. We love Trump because he's an outsider. So sometimes you do want someone out of the swamp. But is she outside of the swamp if she's been Lindsey Graham's sister the whole time? You know, we don't really know where she agrees with him and where she doesn't. Now, maybe if she disagrees with him on some things, that might be a good thing. We might actually for her that. I don't know. But we just don't know. But she's not doing a very good job explaining herself either or selling herself. So, I don't know. Maybe visually she looks nice, looks the part. I guess she has some sort of a local resume in South Carolina. But the whole thing, but just to have someone jammed down everybody's, you know, the voters should decide. So.
0: I agree. Thanks, Kristen. 6:57. There are 20 blue states, including Maryland, that are suing the Trump administration to shield 17 million commercial driver licenses records and protect illegal alien truck drivers who have killed Americans on the roads, who are endangering Americans on the roads. And, you know, we're trying to get them off the road. And this coalition includes California, New York, Illinois, Washington, Massachusetts, Michigan, Colorado, Arizona, Nevada, Oregon, Virginia, Maryland, Minnesota, New Jersey, Pennsylvania, and Maine, just to name a few. There are approximately 17 million drivers in these states, And again, these CDLs, they're just a lot of these. I would go after the companies as well and make life very rough for some of these companies. But why Maryland will not, turn over voter registration data to the feds to get illegal aliens and non-citizens off the rolls. More on that coming up next hour. And now they're trying to protect illegal alien truck drivers, which are endangering our lives and our roadways. And that is the state of Maryland that has lost all common sense whatsoever. Audiology Associates wanted me to remind you that it is time to get that hearing check, especially if you're age 50 and over. You might want to get that benchmark hearing test so you know where your hearing is right now today. And that way they can watch any changes to your hearing down the road and make sure that, because we do know that loss of hearing can lead to feelings of isolation, and in many cases it can lead to early signs of dementia as well. So want to make sure you take care of your hearing just like you do your vision and your overall health on a regular basis. 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They've helped me and my wife. We were at the Timonium location just a couple of years ago, and you should check him out as well. 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Up next, we're going to be on the hook for $110 million for new election machines in Maryland.
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16: Breaking news this hour from Town Hall. I'm Rich Thomason. It is a Florida blowout victory for Byron Donalds, a resounding win for the Republican congressman in the Florida GOP governor's primary. Donalds, backed by President Trump early on, vows to keep taxes low and protect school choice. He also says he'll stand with law enforcement. Donalds vowing to keep Florida red and to keep Florida free. He'll face off against former Democratic Congressman David Jolly in the general election. Also in Florida, President Trump is applauding the overwhelming primary defeat of Democrat Alexander Vindman. He was a star witness against Mr. Trump in the impeachment proceedings. Vindman took a drubbing at the hands of challenger Democratic Socialist Angie Nixon in the Florida U.S. Senate primary. Nixon will face Republican Senator Ashley Moody in November. President Trump says the United States and Canada have had a meeting of the minds on trade.
17: Less than 2 hours before he was set to impose 50% tariffs on $20 billion worth of Canadian imports, President Trump announced on social media that the U.S. and Canada have a deal, subject, he writes, to the finalization of documents. Trump's import taxes would have hit about 5% of what Canada ships to the U.S., including products ranging from hockey sticks to tongue depressors, and Canada had threatened to respond in kind. But those sanctions are now delayed, buying time for more negotiations and avoiding, for now, yet another strain in already tense relations between historic allies. Ben Thomas, Washington.
16: President Trump insists the U.S. is in full control of the Strait of Hormuz, despite Iran's claims to the contrary. Mr. Trump adds that right now, no further talks with Tehran have been scheduled. On Wall Street, the Dow futures are flat. NASDAQ futures down 47 points. More on these stories, townhall.com.
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1: Good morning. You're on Casey and Company at 7:03. I'm Maggie Hunter in for Chuck Whitaker with traffic and weather on the threes. Outer loop of 695 at Delaney Valley. The single left lane is closed. It's back solid to Bel Air Road. Outer loop 695 slows Liberty Road to just past I-70. Southbound 895 and 95 approaching both tunnels. Traffic is back to the split. An outer loop of 695 heavy traffic from 70 to Wilkins Avenue. And 195 northbound busy from Rolling Road to Terminal Road. With traffic and weather first on the threes, I'm Maggie Hunter for Talk Radio 680 WCBM.
3: For the Fox 45 Weather Authority team, I'm meteorologist Justin Chambers. Nice start to your Wednesday morning with temperatures in the 60s and 70s. Heading toward the afternoon, a little less humid. We'll see highs in the mid to upper 80s with partly cloudy skies. Tracking our next weather maker as showers and storms return Thursday. From the Fox 45 Weather Authority, I'm meteorologist Justin Chambers for Talk Radio 680 WCBM.
1: 65 degrees in Falston and 64 in Owings Mills. At 7:04, hear the latest headlines from the WCBM Maryland News Center. Andy Harris says intoxicating hemp products, often called gas station weed, should never be sold to children. Harris says the hemp products are unregulated and widely available, resulting in devastating numbers of children being hospitalized. He says the federal government has failed to act far too long, and he's fighting to change that. Harris says people should know exactly what the products are and how much THC they contain, but right now it's the Wild West, and Congress must change that. And Washington County Public Schools start on August 25th, and there will be new rules regarding students' personal electronic devices. Beginning this year, students will not be able to access or use their cell phones and other devices during the school day. Devices must be stored in a locker from the first bell through dismissal, including lunchtime and recess. Families should contact the school office if they need to reach a student during the school day. The Maryland Lottery pick 3 was 361, the pick 4, 2304. 7:05 on Casey and Company. Stein on Sports coming up next.
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5: 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Mention my name and get a $99 AC tune-up from the Comfort Guys. My guys. As manager Craig Albernaz taking some criticism this morning for a questionable pitching change he made last night in the O's 3-1 loss to the Yanks. Shane Boz pitching in the seventh had struck out 10. Fastball was still hopping in 98, but he got into a jam. Runners at first and second, one out. Albernaz came out to pull Boz and insert Josh Walker into the game.
20: Two balls, two strikes, two outs. Line drive, base hit center field. Jones scores. Lombard scores. Moving to third is Caballero. It's a big two-run single for Grisham.
5: And that was your ballgame. Michael Kay had the call on the Yes Network. Trent Grisham's clutch single in the seventh was the difference as the Yanks take game one of an important three-game set from the Birds, 3-1 the final. And the Birds waste another stellar start from Shane Boz. Now, one player whose stock has risen dramatically because of the Eagles game on Saturday night was center Jovan Gwynn for the Ravens, thought to be the third wheel behind Danny Pinter and Ethan Posick. Head coach Jesse Minter was asked if Saturday night's performance has earned Gwynn some additional reps.
21: It's about how you play, and I thought he played really well. He'll continue to get some opportunities, and so I thought that was a really good showing for him.
5: And that'll start today in Minnesota, joint practices with the Vikings. Coming up in 30 minutes, some eyebrow-raising comments from Commissioner Goodell. And that is Stein on Sports.
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0: 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Coming up in this hour, bad news to Mayor Scott in that IG ruling. And we'll break it down. And the case has not been dismissed, but the trial is going to continue forward. We'll see what impact that could have on the state of Maryland. The president out with a bombshell on how many actual non-citizens they believe are voting in America. You will might be a little shocked by the number. But our top story here today, at a time when Maryland faces a structural deficit of about $1 billion, I think, in $1.2 billion for 2027, and they're nearly $4 billion by 2030. We're now going to spend $110 million on a brand new election voting machine system here in the state of Maryland. Now, remember, years ago we used to have the AccuVote system that was all electronic, touchscreen, and Diebold, I think, was the vendor there, and that was found to have been vulnerable to hacking and software glitches. They got rid of that finally in 2007. Now we have leaving a system where we want a voter verifiable paper trail, and I do applaud that. But I don't know if it's necessary to spend $110 million. We've spent $250 million since 2002 on election software and election machines. And Gary Collins at Spotlight on Maryland at Fox 45 tracked down Jared DeMarinis, the State Board of Elections Administrator, to ask him about these new machines and how much it's going to ultimately cost taxpayers.
23: So overall, it's the base contract is close to $88 million, and then with all the option periods, it will be under $110
24: million.
23: Yes, but that's also for 10 years worth of service. So, and the current system that we used, which was in operations for the past 11 and a half years, is roughly at $79 million.
0: Yeah, and but again, that's apparently 13 years old, the current system. But now he's saying the new system will be, you know, they're guaranteeing that for about 10 years. So I just don't, they're saying wear and tear is going to lead to these machines malfunctioning. The only difference I saw, there was a demonstration of these machines, is they're a little faster in scanning and printing out the ballot and then scanning it. I mean, maybe by seconds, maybe improves by 5 to 6 seconds. They claim that's going to reduce long voter lines. I'm sorry, I don't say, I'd like to see a better demonstration of that. Yesterday, the Board of Estimates, with only two voting members, Derek Davis, the treasurer, and Governor Wes Moore, approved the new election machine spending.
25: I would like to call up item 49. Which is a request from the State Board of Elections to award a $84.9 million contract to Election Systems and Software LLC to acquire a new statewide voting system to help to modernize Maryland's election operations and also Maryland's election security.
0: This coming from the same State Board of Elections that botched the mail-in ballots. You know, we had the ballot mishap is what they called it, and then the printer took the fall for that because they obviously want to keep the contract. So they still haven't answered to that as of yet, and now they're moving on to the next big thing, and that is the election machines. And DeMarinis was asked by Gary Collins, you know, with facing these structural deficits, is now the right time to spend $110 million on new election machines?
24: And I'm sure you've heard the complaints. That is now the right time. The state's facing billions of dollars of deficits in out years. Is now today the right time to roll out a new voting system?
23: Yes. And, you know, just like, do you have an 11-and-a-half-year-old phone? No.
24: It's 6 years old.
23: Right, exactly. Yeah. But, like, right, at one point here, like, when it hits that 11-, 12-year mark, the, you know, yes, the current equipment is safe and secure. It's been verified. It's great for this election. But in 2 years, you know, that age, the amount of people that are going to, you know, hit on it is going to, you know, make, you know, wear and tear.
0: First off, he makes the phone comparison. I pay for my own cell phone. Okay, that's coming out of my pocket, not the taxpayers' pockets. So that's a inapt analogy. More coming up on the election machine issue here in just a second. All right, 7:13 traffic weather on the threes. We update now in for Chuck Whitaker. Here's Maggie Hunter.
1: Good morning. The outer loop of the Beltway, a single left lane closed at Delaney Valley Road. That's back solid to Bel Air Road. Outer loop of 695 slows from Liberty Road to past I-70. Southbound 895 and 95 approaching both tunnels are back to the split. And the outer loop of the Beltway, heavy traffic from 70 to Wilkins Avenue. And 195 northbound, Rolling Road to Terminal Road, also very busy at this time. I'm Maggie Hunter with traffic and weather on the threes on Talk Radio 680 WCBM.
0: Fox 25 Weather Authority forecast for your hump day today. Partly cloudy, less humid. Temps in the mid to upper 80s today. Chance of rain returns tomorrow. Right now we're looking at, it's actually cooler today. 68 and sunny in Middle River, 66 in Bel Air. Time for our MAGA movement update.
7: America's momentum is back. Our spirit is back. Our pride is back. Our confidence is back, and the American dream is surging bigger and better than ever before.
0: All right, President Trump doubled down on his push to take control of the strategically vital Strait of Hormuz yesterday, posting a map on Truth Social labeling the waterway as new U.S. territory. This comes after the expiration of the 60-day U.S.-Iran MOU. And expire without a broader agreement to end the conflict. The president said there are no new talks going on right now with Iran, and the Strait of Hormuz is open. Now it's closed. We have these breathless New York Slimes, the Wall Street Journal, and the rest of them all saying, oh, no, it's closed. It's closed to Iran is who it's closed to. Everybody else that wants to get oil in the Gulf, Oman, Saudi Arabia, et cetera, they can still get their cargo in and out. Iran is being shut off, and right now they're being economically, suffocated by the sanctions and by the blockade there. President Trump took a hilarious swipe at Alex Vindman after his stunning primary loss. The retired lieutenant colonel who was National Security Council official became a star witness in the 2019 impeachment circus over that perfectly good call that President Trump referred to in Ukraine. He was defeated last night by a Democrat socialist. Progressive State Rep Angie Nixon scored the upset victory there. And President Trump said that, how cool is that? When Vindman got defeated last night. So I know that Wes Moore and Brandon Scott love to credit themselves, pat themselves on the back for the homicide drop in Baltimore and throughout Maryland. It's through no benefit to their juvenile thug policy, that's for sure. But now the stats are coming in on President Trump and what he has done with the FBI and with shutting down the sealing the border and starting to deport mass illegal alien criminals. Violent crime drop is the largest drop on record. Okay. Again, it's just amazing this, and he gets no credit for it. Violent crime is now down about 11% nationwide. Murder and non-negligent manslaughter offenses decreased nearly 20%. Rape offenses down nearly 8%. Aggravated assault figures decreased an estimated 7%. This is nationwide now. Robbery offenses decreased an estimated nearly 19%. So, again, Democrats really should be eating dirt in the polls. The only reason they have any kind of shot is because I think the media, the Democrat media propaganda machine, they lie and they lie and they lie even more. But if they actually told the truth, I think the numbers would be significant. The president has paused the 50% tariffs against Canada that were scheduled to kick in this morning for a 3-day period based on the fact that Canada and the U.S., subject to the finalization of documents, have a deal, said the president. The great Keystone XL pipeline, long ago killed by Sleepy Joe Biden, may be awoken from the grave. And so, curious to see how this works out. Apparently there's something about the Keystone XL pipeline in that deal, so we'll have to see. That would be great news for energy for Americans. And finally, the president reportedly will go on a lap of honor around the Freedom 250 Grand Prix Street Circuit. That's the latest that takes place. The race is set to take place on Sunday using a 1.7-mile street circuit that uses part of Pennsylvania Avenue. Takes the field past the iconic Washington landmarks, including the U.S. Capitol building. And according to the New York Post, President Trump's motorcade will make its way around the circuit as part of the festivities leading up to the Grand Prix itself, which is being held to celebrate the nation's 250th anniversary. And again, Oprah has weighed in on Dr. Phil and Dr. Oz after their pro-Trump politics. She's kind of washed her hands. She said, everybody has their own path of life, and it has not one thing to do with me. I don't have one thing to do with them. After launching first Dr. Phil and then Dr. Oz, both have come on to support President Trump in various stages. I guess as he's willing to take credit for Barack Hussein Obama, but not Drs. Phil and Oz. That is very ironic and funny. That's the way it went down. 576 days into the new golden age.
7: And we are just getting started.
0: 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His reaction to that fake poll that came out last week. Also, we'll talk about the affordability crisis, get his thoughts on the FBI building here in Maryland, that tussle that is broken out this week as well. And much more. Get an update on his campaign as well. 720, you're listening to Casey and Company Law Offices of Michael A. Freeman, therefore you should you ever need them. And that is something that is serious accidents resulting in serious injury. And Michael and his firm, Marcia, of course, his lovely wife, and Steve and his son, Rachel Alpert Friedman, his daughter-in-law, these are the attorneys that you would get when you go see Michael Freeman. 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
0: Seven twenty-two minutes after the hour. Coming up at the bottom of the hour, President Trump's a bombshell. We hear how many non-citizens voted in 2020 election, in the 2020 election alone, and how many records need to be analyzed to get the full picture. It is mind-boggling. We'll hear from a Michigan whistleblower that says that there are non-citizens on the voter rolls in that state. We recently found non-citizens in Pennsylvania, Jersey, 6,600. Virginia had like close to 6,000 non-citizen voters, so we'll get to that and how we can fix that problem once and for all. And still to to come. Of course, the mayor suffers a loss in the judge ruling that the inspector general's lawsuit over access to city records can proceed, thus dealing the mayor Scott a devastating loss. And of course, the trial continues, but I don't think it's going to end well for Mayor Scott. We'll see. 7:23, time for traffic and weather on the threes. Once again, in for Chuck Whitaker this morning. Here's Maggie Hunter.
1: Thanks. Good morning. A minor crash has a single lane closed on the outer loop of the Capitol Beltway at 193. That's back to 95. And the outer loop of the Beltway, a single left lane remains closed at Delaney Valley Road. That's backing solid to Bel Air Road. Outer loop of 695, slow from Liberty Road to just past 70. The throughways, the 895 and 95, approaching both tunnels are back to the split. And the outer loop of 695, once again, heavy from 70 out to Wilkins Avenue. I'm Maggie Hunter with traffic and weather on the threes on Talk Radio 680 WCBM.
0: Fox 25 Weather Authority forecast. It's partly cloudy, less humid, temps in the mid to upper 80s today. Chance of rain back at us tomorrow here on in the Baltimore metro area. Right now we're looking at a cooler morning at 67 and sunny in Columbia, 66 in Owings Mills. So we're talking Maryland voting machines at a time where structural deficits, financial, recipe for disaster, second worst economy, and the

0: identified and actually cast themselves. And that's important.
1: Now, that's important to make sure that you can check it after the vote has been cast. But who's checking it before the votes are cast? Who's checking the ballots to make sure that they have been accurately printed and they're going to be mailed and get to the desired voter? That is on your watch. And to entrust somebody like Jared DeMarinis, and there was an evaluation committee they referenced in the article in the at Fox 45 on their website this morning. And I'm wondering who's on that evaluation committee. What experts, quote unquote, are looking at the election system, and why does it always seem to be the same election company, ESNS, except for Diebold? Then they were again kicked to the curb because of the software glitches and election security. But I just think that they're not doing their job, and yet here they are throwing more tax dollars to it. You know, look, our system was working. It may have been slower than the new system, but it was working. So why get rid of that system is the question. Let's go to Steve in Reisterstown. Good morning, Steve.
2: Good morning. Just real quick on the deficit. Who's going to pay back the $580 million in the digital tax that's got to go back to people?
1: As I understand it, they collected the tax and it stays in escrow or it's in a fund. They weren't able to spend it based on the lawsuit, so it hasn't been spent yet. I think the only thing we would be concerned about is the interest they've been ordered to repay on that $536 million, whatever it is. Maybe it's...
2: What about the, remember they did that with the college funds, that people could put it into a
1: right.
2: fund and... They never got their money back either.
1: No, they didn't, because they somehow that poof, it would vanish in thin air. But it's a good point,
2: yeah.
1: Steve.
2: All right. See ya.
1: Thank you so much for the call. Appreciate that. Gene is in Towson. Hello, Gene.
3: How you doing this morning, buddy?
1: We're doing okay. Thanks.
3: Yeah. Tell Maggie's there.
1: Yeah.
3: Just tell her I love her laugh. She just cracks me up.
1: Okay.
3: And, I was saying how fast the lottery can tell you who hit, not who hit, but a number had hit that night. I think we should try to be using that company that makes those lottery machines. I think that might be a really good thing.
1: Yeah.
3: You?
1: I do. And the similarity is, elections here in Maryland are a gamble anyway, so I think that might be right up their alley. So it's a
3: That's
1: good.
3: True. And you said something about Rosie O'Donnell. Getting on the Tonight Show or something?
1: She was guest hosting for Jimmy Kimmel, who was on, I guess, vacation for a while.
3: Well, I heard she drowned.
1: Yeah. She drowned?
3: Yes, she drowned. They said she was found face down in Ricky Lake.
1: Oh, come on, man. All right, thanks for that. Jeez. All right, Barbara's in South Carolina.
4: Oh, that was wishful thinking on the part of that young man that just said about Rosie O'Donnell. I think that was wishful thinking. Hello from the Palmetto State. I'm telling you, I love it, Sean. It was 100 degrees yesterday.
1: Wow.
4: But I still love it. Listen, what difference does it make what machines you use in Maryland when you don't have voter ID? You don't know who's voting anyway.
1: That's it. Yeah, that's it. That's why we need the Save America Act.
4: There you go. Get the ID going and just do paper ballots and get on with it like everybody else who's doing good votes, like Florida.
1: Yeah, it's amazing. You need IDs for everything else but voting these days. I mean, you need to get into any kind of function where the governor's at. They check your ID.
4: Well, I got to tell you, Sean, you should see how the teenagers are down here. They're really decent.
1: Oh, really?
4: They
1: well behaved?
4: Open doors for little old ladies and stuff. That's what they do down here. Because you know what? If they go rampage into Hilton Head Beach, they're going to get locked up. And in South Carolina, that's a long time.
1: Yeah. That's right. I got about a minute left. I wanted to get your thoughts on Darlene Graham versus Ralph Norman. Where do you see that going?
4: Well, I don't know. I told President Trump. I told him on Truth Social. It was a nice gesture. She was out of her depth. At the dinner table, fine. In politics, you got to get down and know what you're doing. And she just didn't know. I feel sorry for her, really. But Ralph Norman should have been his guy from jump,
1: yep.
4: In my opinion.
1: Yep, I would agree with that.
4: You know, I'll take them all. We're all Republicans down here. I'll take them.
1: All right. They're all swampy, though, aren't they, Barbara?
4: Some of them a little swampy, but you know what? It's okay.
1: Okay.
4: I can live with this swamp better than I can live with that one up there.
1: Now that you're down there, you're going to clean out the swamp, I'm sure.
4: Well, I don't know. It's going to be fun to be on the winning side when I'm out there campaigning.
1: There you go.
4: Putting myself out there like that, It's going
1: good
4: to be
1: point.
4: A good cause.
1: That is a good point. Thanks, Barbara,
4: right,
1: for the call.
4: Win.
1: You have a great day. Thanks for calling in. Appreciate that.
4: You too.

0: Harbor is now relocated in the Palmetto State of South Carolina. So good to hear from her. All right, still to come, we'll take a look at that bombshell election revelation from President Trump. Dan Cox joins us at 8 o'clock. Stick with us here on Casey and Company. It's time for the latest news at 7:30 with Maggie Hunter.
1: Well, thanks. Good morning. Wicomico County has launched a website to give residents, businesses, property owners, community organizations, and others information and opportunities to take part in an update of the county's comprehensive plan. The website serves as a central hub for the planning process, meeting information, and ways to share input. County officials say community participation will be a key part of the planning process. And Talbot County Public Schools will be starting a weapons detection screening pilot at student athletic events this fall. All home varsity football games at Easton High School and all varsity soccer games at St. Michael's Middle High School will implement the screening that includes a walkthrough weapons detection system. In addition, students cannot bring backpacks, book bags, or other large bags into the venue. Bags carried by adults are allowed but are subject to security screening and inspection. And Fox 45 asked, have I been flocked? It's a question, but now also a website that gives you more information about flock cameras and searches. Haveibeenflocked.com is a nonprofit funded by the Alternative News Weekly Foundation. The website tells you if your license plate is gone through flock searches. Once you enter your license plate number, you can see if you and your vehicle have been a part of a search. According to the website, it only displays searches from audit logs we've obtained through public records request. And the Independent Investigations Division of the Maryland Office of the Attorney General identified the man who was fatally shot and the officer involved in Saturday's police-involved shooting in Bel Air. The man was identified as 57-year-old Francisco Aparicio Munoz of Bel Air. The involved officer was identified as Officer Christopher Birch of the Bel Air Police Department. Officials said Birch has served 2 months with the BAPD and has 3 years of law enforcement experience. He's currently assigned to the Uniform Patrol Division. It's 7:32 on Casey and Company. Coming up next, traffic and weather on the threes.
2: Hey everyone, Kim Klasick here. I'm inviting you to join me for the second annual Putting Social on August 20th from 5 to 8 p.m. at Turf Valley Resort.
3: Oh, yeah!
2: This is not your average golf outing. It's a fun, casual five-hole putting challenge with delicious hors d'oeuvres and a cash bar. Come out and compete or just enjoy the vibe with friends and new faces. Here's where it gets exciting. The top five scorers from the opening round will join me for a long-distance one-hole championship putt. The player closest to the pin wins the grand prize, which is a private round of golf with me and three guests, including green fees and cards.
4: Oh, yeah, baby.
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1: A minor crash closes a single lane on the outer loop of the Capitol Beltway at 193. That's back to 95. The outer loop of 695, that single left lane remains closed at Delaney Valley Road. That's back solid to Bel Air Road. Outer loop of 695 slows Liberty Road to just past I-70. And 895 and 95 southbound approaching both tunnels are backing to the split. And the outer loop of the Beltway, heavy traffic from 70 to Wilkins Avenue. I'm Maggie Hunter with traffic and weather on the threes on Talk Radio 680 WCBM.
6: For the Fox 45 Weather Authority team, I'm meteorologist Justin Chambers. Nice start to your Wednesday morning with temperatures in the 60s and 70s. Heading toward the afternoon, a little less humid. We'll see highs in the mid to upper 80s with partly cloudy skies. Tracking our next weather maker as showers and storms return Thursday. From the Fox 45 Weather Authority, I'm meteorologist Justin Chambers for Talk Radio 680 WCBM.
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8: Couple of bright spots in the O's disheartening 3-1 loss to the Yanks last night. Shane Baz delivered again for Baltimore, pitching into the seventh, striking out 10. And Kobe Mayo displaying his potential once again.
9: On 2-0, Kobe carves it to left. It will stay fair. A slicing drive for Kobe Mayo, who continues to massacre lefties.
7: Race.
8: Kevin Brown with the call on Masson, Mayo's 17th homer of the year, tied it at 1 in the third, but the O's bats would go silent from there in a 3-1 loss, pushing the Birds back one game in the wild card race. In fact, there are six teams within one game of one another. Now, Mayo may be crushing lefties, 13 homers and a 292 batting average this year, but righties not so much. Listen to this. Four home runs, batting just 171. Meanwhile, you remember this guy, don't you?
7: High drive, way down the line. Oh, is it going to be fair? It is! It's gone! And we are tied up. Adley with his first blast as a member of the Red Sox.
8: Yes, indeed. Dave O'Brien had the call on the New England Sports Network. Adley Rutschman breaking out of hibernation. Started 1-for-17 with the Bo Sox. Now 4-for-his-last-9. A homer and 3 driven in last night as the Red Sox crushed the D-backs. 9-4 was the final at Fenway Park. More from Ravens defensive lineman Calais Campbell at the mic yesterday before the Ravens departed from Minnesota. Asked what it felt like for a 19-year veteran of the NFL to be coached by a first-year head coach.
3: Yeah, I mean, Jesse's a phenomenal coach. You know, the messaging has been incredible. You know, I think, as a player, especially a old, wise player, you know, a lot of times, you know, you kind of like, you know, you have things you want to hear from coaches and coaching staffs. And, this coaching staff has kind of been hitting on everything that I felt like as a player we need to hear.
8: Coming into the season, by the way, Campbell with 117 career sacks, 25th all-time in the National Football League. And finally, NFL Commissioner Roger Goodell with some eyebrow-raising comments to a German media outlet, no less, outlined here on the Greg Hill Show on WEEI in Boston.
10: He went on with a German radio show on RTL with Marcus Kuhn and said, at some point, there will indeed be NFL teams outside the USA, and that there will definitely be international cities that will host the Super Bowl.
8: The exact comment by Goodell was, and this is a quote, there are definitely international cities that could host something like that, but we would like to see an NFL team in such a city first. The time now is 7:37. When we return, leave our NFL alone.
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8: Can you imagine the English Premier League placing a soccer team in New York?
0: No. I don't see that happening. Again, they play with friendlies here and so on and so forth, but I don't see an actual franchise here.
8: So he'd rather have a team in Frankfurt as opposed to San Diego or St. Louis or Portland.
0: Yeah.
8: Or Oakland.
0: Well, this is now, he's hoping this is an international game. I look at Goodell. I think Pete Rozelle was the last great NFL commissioner.
8: No doubt.
0: That we had. The last two have been, horrifying. But you look at this, I think a number of his decisions are blowing up in his face. Number one, you look at, I think the streaming decision. Until they get that technology to where it's buffer free, it's a lot of people complaining about putting a lot of those games, on Netflix and, and Prime and so on and so forth. Not everybody has access to them. I think you look at, the extension of the season, now to 17, I'm guessing 18.
8: Sure, they're
0: going
8: to go to 18.
0: They're going to go to 18 games. I just think that's a mistake. And I think you look at this, I don't think we need international. You can play these games in these other cities, but to have a franchise.
8: And then to have a Super Bowl.
0: And then have a Super Bowl. I think you are basically diluting, the game now.
8: And you know, eventually the Super Bowl is going to be on a streamer. It's not going to be free anymore. Right? That's obvious. And also, whatever, the politics of football, whatever happened to end racism? Remember how they used to have it on the white in the back of the end zone?
0: Yep.
8: During the Biden administration?
0: Yep.
8: When it was all the red? What? So the end of racism is ended now? You're no more for end? If you're gonna do that, right, how do you stop that?
0: Well, they should have stayed out of it to begin with.
8: Exactly.
0: Again, we don't go to the games, you don't go to the games to get lectures from NFL officials the front office of the NFL and about politics. It's like when you go to a concert, you go to the Springsteen concert, the last thing you want to hear is him ranting against Trump.
8: And if you really cared about your player's safety, why don't you put grass in every single stadium?
0: Yeah. Stop spending the money on these international games and put grass in every single, make it mandatory.
8: Exactly.
0: Every stadium have natural grass on it. And there's still injuries that occur, but it's much better for the players than the turf.
8: You got it.
0: All right. Thanks, Gary. 7:39. 21 minutes now before the hour of 8 o'clock. When you hear this, this is just an incredible number. By the way, we do need a contestant for Choose Your Fake News. 410-922-6680. 1-800-WCBM-680. President Trump dropped a massive Truth Social bombshell yesterday, revealing that the U.S. Census Bureau has begun cross-checking the 2020 voter records against citizenship data, and the early results are devastating for the stolen election narrative. In a post that I think should send shockwaves through the deep state and the corporate media and the Senate leadership, Thune the buffoon et al., they've spent years gaslighting us, gaslighting the American people. Here's what Trump wrote. The Census Bureau has begun checking the voter records from 2020 against their citizenship records. On the first 128 million voters, the Census Bureau proved that over 24,000 non-citizens voted illegally. The Census Bureau is going to analyze the next 32 million voters, and this number will explode. I won the election. We must pass the Save America Act. Thank you for your attention into this matter. 168 million ballots were cast, 128 million voter records linked to U.S. citizens, 24,000 plus linked to non-citizens. And we still got 32 million that have to be analyzed. And these are no U.S. birth record, no record of becoming a citizen, no U.S. passport, no government citizenship record, no other proof of citizenship. And so we have green card non-citizens voting, visas issued to non-citizens, foreign student non-citizens voting, DACA non-citizen approval, non-citizen code held by certain agencies. And this is how they are tracking this. So it is a problem. In Michigan, a sheriff in Berry County, Dar Leaf is his name, he is now speaking, he spoke with a whistleblower who worked at a Michigan Secretary of State's office, Jocelyn Benson, and he dropped a major bombshell that should make every United States senator who's been resisting the idea of signing on to the Save America Act, maybe they should change their minds.
12: It's a beautiful Tuesday morning here in Berry County, Michigan. I'm Sheriff Dar Leaf. An employee of the Michigan Secretary of State's office reported to me that non-citizens are automatically registered to vote when they change their address. A confidential informant provided evidence that the customer and automotive record system is programmed to congratulate and inform non-citizens that they are registered to vote. When the confidential informant provided proof to her supervisor that non-citizens are automatically registered to vote, the supervisor stated that the county clerk would identify the non-citizenship status. Unfortunately, ladies and gentlemen, this is not true. The county clerk has given access to the qualified voter roll after the Secretary of State registers a person to vote. The qualified voter roll does not designate a citizenship status. Once a person is registered to vote, they have the ability to receive a mail-in ballot or vote at the poll with their ID card. The polls do not verify citizenship status. My office has referred this matter for investigation to the United States Department of Justice of conspiracy to violate 18 U.S.C. 611 and place non-citizens on the qualified voter roll and in the jury pool. Additionally, I am asking the Michigan legislature to use its resources to remedy the illegal voter registration and placement in the jury pool immediately. My office encourages witnesses with additional evidence of non-citizens receiving automatic voter registration to report this evidence to my office or to your local sheriff. You know this is wrong. It's time to act. Have a good day.
0: Yeah. Well, it's not a good day in America when we have non-citizens voting. Thank God for these whistleblowers that are trying to get the story out, get the truth out. And now we know it. This is a problem much worse than we originally anticipated. 743, we need your contestant right now for Choose Your Fake News. 410-922-6680 is the number. And for Chuck Whitaker this morning, here's Maggie Hunter.
1: Thanks. Good morning. That single left lane remains closed on the outer loop of the Beltway at Delaney Valley Road. It's back solid to Bel Air Road and creeping past at this time. Minor crash closes a single lane on the outer loop of the Capitol Beltway. That's at 193. Traffic back to 95. Outer loop of the Beltway is slow. Liberty Road to just past 70. 895 southbound and 95 approaching both tunnels are backing to the split. And the outer loop of the Beltway, heavy traffic from 70 out to Wilkins Avenue. I'm Maggie Hunter with traffic and weather on the threes on Talk Radio 680 WCBM.
0: Fox 25 Weather Authority forecast. We're still looking for that contestant, so this is your last chance. 410-922-6680 is the number. Give us a call right now. Get the match wits with at least Maggie. And Kristen Chuck has got the morning off today. So your Fox 25 Weather Authority forecast. Partly cloudy, less humid. Temperatures today will be in the mid to upper 80s. Tomorrow, a chance of showers and or storms that return, especially in the afternoon and evening hours. And on Friday, we should dry out. It should be pretty nice. Right now, it is sunny and 73 in Annapolis. It is 67 under sunny skies in Reisterstown. Time to choose your fake news. Three stories, one of which is not true. Identify the fake news story, and you will be the winner. Our contestant today. Of course, we've got WCBM merchandise up for grabs, I should say. All sorts of goodies, souvenirs, you know, again, as we go to Maggie's drawers, is where we go for all these, what do they call them?
1: Trinkets, keepsakes. Sure.
0: You know, little good stuff, little things you could, memorabilia. little plastic models of beavers, since, that's been the animal of the summer. So far this year.
1: I think it should be the new state mascot.
0: That's right. What is the state mascot? Does anybody know?
1: Is it a turtle? Yeah. No. What is the Maryland state mascot?
13: Do we have a mascot? Or what do you mean animal?
1: I mean animal.
0: I know we have a sport. Jousting.
13: Maybe the terrapin.
0: Jousting is our sport. Maybe it is the terrapin. You know?
1: He used to joust right up the road from me.
0: You know, the Diamondback.
1: They don't do it anymore. Right. Sadness.
0: All right. Mason in Catonsville is our contestant. Good morning, Mason.
14: Good morning.
0: You want to go first, second, or third?
14: The third.
0: Okay, good luck to you. Hear your stories today. In the latest manifestation of Woke Incorporated on our campuses, the University of Michigan in Ann Arbor will begin covering first semester letter grades for first-year students at its College of Political Science, and they're offering a 15-credit undergraduate and graduate credentials in anti-Trump and anti-MAGA studies. So, again, it is believed to be the first campus to offer that in.
1: And what campus is that again?
0: The University of Michigan. And our big school. Real big school. Story two, a New York town facing legal trouble after elected leaders said it was okay to display Islamic symbols in the public square, but not Christian symbols. The ACLJ has filed a federal lawsuit accusing officials in Brighton, New York of violating the First Amendment after refusing to allow Christian residents to erect the traditional nativity scene, but they did allow the Ramadan banner in the during the Muslim holy month. And story number three, far left Reddit moderators, that is the social media reading kind of a gathering place, they've banned Sophie Cunningham's name after she stood up for women and girls' voices and a popular stance against men, biological men in women's sports. Reddit editors now flag Sophie's name whenever it is mentioned and automatically delete it from posts. All right, so story one, University of Michigan offering an anti-Trump, anti-MAGA studies course, 15 credit. Story two, New York town bans Christians but not Muslims from erecting displays in public. Or story three, Reddit moderators are editing Sophie's name out of posts. All right, we'll start with Maggie.
1: Oh, of course, because you are so trying to break my streak. For once, I was doing well. This is tough.
0: You have a lot of confidence in yourself, don't you?
1: I'm tired, okay?
0: Yes, you've been pulling double duty here this morning.
1: Yeah.
0: So to speak.
1: No comment at this time. I'm going to have to go with, I'm taking too long.
13: Somebody throw me a line.
0: That's okay.
13: I'm going to go with the University of Michigan.
0: All right. Story number one, Michigan. And the anti-Trump studies. Kristen? Hang on a second, Mason.
13: Yeah, I was originally leaning towards the University of Michigan, only because I feel like they can't be the first to have an anti-Trump course. I would think somebody else would have beat them to it. But I don't know how Reddit is as woke as they are. I think that would be, I mean, their whole site is based on talking in threads and social media and comments. So I don't know how they would do that. So I'm going to say number three.
0: All right, Kristen goes for his three. I'm Mason.
14: I'm going to go with number one.
0: Number one?
14: Right.
0: All right. Nobody votes for story number two. That is, not shocking anymore that they allow the Islamic Ramadan banner, but not a nativity scene in Brighton, New York. Story number one got a couple of votes, and that's because it's fake news.
14: Oh,
0: Maggie and Mason are victorious today, and Kristen just missed it by this.
15: Congratulations, Mason.
0: Mason, congratulations. Put you on hold tight to get your prize. See, you were whining and complaining about going first, and you won anyway.
15: Yes, I did.
0: Okay. And now you're going to gloat.
15: I'm gloating.
0: Whiny Maggie to gloating Maggie.
15: Oh, I'm gloating.
0: Yes, you are. You are the gloat.
15: Major gloated here.
0: All right, 7:50, 10 minutes now before the hour of 8 o'clock. 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
0: 7:53, traffic weather on the threes. Now with the update, here is not the king, but the queen of all traffic.
13: Oh, thank you.
0: Maggie Hunter.
13: And the good news is all lanes are now open on the outer loop at Delaney Valley, but traffic is still backing to Bel Air Road. That minor crash still has a single lane on the outer loop of the Capitol Beltway at 93 back to 95. Heavy on the outer loop of 695, that's Liberty Road to 70. 895 southbound and 95 as you approach both tunnels, that still stop and go back to the split. And the outer loop of the Beltway, heavy traffic from 70 onto Wilkins Avenue.
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0: By the way, Eddie has written in saying that Maryland State Animals, the Chesapeake Bay Retriever.
2: Thank you.
0: Designated as the official dog of the state in 1964.
2: Wow. Okay.
0: So there you have it.
2: Now we know it.
0: All right. I thought the Baltimore Oriole would be right up there, but apparently not. All right, Fox 45 Weather Authority forecast, partly cloudy, less humid temperatures in the mid to upper 80s today. Right now we're looking at just a nice morning. It's cooler, sunny, and it is, about 74 in Ocean City, a little warmer there, 70 in downtown Baltimore. And a former federal inspector general says the Baltimore judge's ruling in the escalating legal battle between City Hall and the inspector general Isabel Cumming amounts to a major victory for the inspector general Isabel Cumming, and raises some serious questions about the actions of the city law department, and the city solicitor Ebony Thompson. And Mark Lee Greenblatt saying that this decision was good for one and bad for the other.
4: This was as good a decision as the inspector general could have possibly hoped for. And on the flip side, as bad a decision as the mayor had feared.
0: Yeah, and that there are serious problems in the for the mayor and the city law department in the judge's ruling.
4: The opinion, this is by Senior Judge Pamela White, went out of its way to identify serious problems with city solicitor and what the judge concluded was a conflict of interest, one of several conflicts of interest by the city solicitor in this case.
0: You know, one of the questions I think that gets raised here is who's driving the bus? Is it Mayor Scott or is it the city law department? Who's taking, I'm guessing here that the mayor is, you know, he's not wanting to give up the innermost workings of his Monzi and the safe streets and the sidestep, perhaps even, you know, the $51,000 of city allocated funds to Hannah Scott. As has been reported here in the last couple of weeks, but that does drive the question as to who is, you know, the driving force in all of this.
4: Is the mayor driving, driving the law department to come up with bad arguments, or is the law department, city solicitor, giving him bad legal advice? We just don't know.
0: Another question is about a conflict that the city solicitor, Ebony Thompson, she's a former lawyer at Venable, which I think most of the city solicitors, or the last several of them, have come from that law firm. But again, this should be concerning for the city solicitor and the law department itself.
4: They have themselves in a very bad situation here, where the judge is not only rejecting their arguments on the merits, really coming to hard conclusions about the city solicitor and her role in this case and in the handling of the investigation, the document requests, and the subpoenas.
0: Yeah, according to Judge White's ruling, the subpoenas sent to the Mayor's Office of Neighborhood Safety and Engagement were heavily redacted by the law department based on concerns involving the MPI, the Maryland Public Information Act, and what they said were attorney-client privilege. The judge wrote the law department's actions were materially limiting OIG's ability to advance its own investigatory decisions. The judge then identified what she described as a direct conflict. The city solicitor would not secure independent counsel for the OIG to enforce its subpoenas, while the law department was simultaneously restricting or resisting Monzi's response to those subpoenas. She wrote, such refusal to honor OIG's independent subpoena authority is the first of several conflicts of interest of the city solicitor upon determining to represent both the mayor and the OIG in their dispute, according to the judge. Yes, should have recused and had an independent, person go through those. But what's the greater question here, the larger issue, is what's going to happen to the MPIA? Now, it is still possible that this trial is going to go. I think it's probably going to go Isabel Cumming's way, but you never know. But if it doesn't, this would have very negative ramifications for all of the jurisdictions in the state of Maryland.
4: This MPIA issue is very, very significant, not just in this case, but for all Maryland taxpayers, for the other IGs in Maryland, and for the taxpayers in Maryland. I would be very heartened by this ruling.
0: Yeah, we've had issues with, in fact, Baltimore County's IG just issued its first report in 7 months That's out today. Maybe we have time. We'll get to that in the next hour or so. Coming up next, Dan Cox is going to join us, so stay tuned for that. Vinny Steele is your home sold guaranteed realty. And Vinny, I wanted to remind you that he's been doing this for over 20 years in the Baltimore area and Maryland and southern Pennsylvania. And he has built this database of nearly 13,000 buyers that are ready, willing, and able to purchase a home. It's one of the reasons why he can make the guarantee that once you agree on asking price, and when you want to sell your home at a time frame in that window and you sign the contract, your home is sold. It's guaranteed by Vinny. And he does that because of the database. And if he doesn't sell for that price in that time frame, he buys it from you. He pays you in cash at market rates. So again, here's what the number to call, 410-709-7515, 410-709-7515 for Vinny Steele, who sells 3% faster for 3% more money in your pocket as well. Or you can check him out at vinnysteele.com. Make sure you tell him I told you to call. Busy hour next hour. Dan Cox is going to join us at the top of the hour. Hartford County Executive Bob Cassily after the 8:30 news right here on Casey and Company.
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6: Breaking news this hour from Town Hall. I'm Rich Thomason. Primary voters in Florida have chosen a Democratic Socialist over the establishment-backed candidate in the Democrat U.S. Senate primary. State lawmaker Angie Nixon soundly defeated Alexander Vindman. President Trump is cheering the defeat of Vindman, who was a chief witness at the Trump impeachment proceedings. Nixon and GOP Senator Ashley Moody will face off in November. Backed by President Trump early on, Congressman Byron Donalds has won the Republican governor's primary in Florida, saying he's committed to keeping Florida red and free. He also vows to keep taxes low and to protect school choice, adding that he'll have law enforcement's back. President Trump is getting something he asked for.
22: South Korea has said U.S.-South Korean joint drills will be sharply scaled back and will end on Friday, not August the 27th, as originally planned. The agreement to cut down the drills came at the request of the U.S. President Donald Trump had ordered cuts to the drills just before they began on Monday. Trump cited what he said was a good relationship with North Korean leader Kim Jong-un and South Korea's refusal to join the U.S. war against Iran. I'm Karen Chemas.
6: If you ordered something from Amazon in the not-too-distant future, your package may be coming down from above. Millions more people will be able to get smaller, lightweight packages delivered by drones by year's end. Amazon is planning to expand airborne shipping to the suburbs of almost 500 American cities by the end of the year. Strong fiscal second quarter for retailer Target, with new merchandise, more foot traffic, and a $994 million tariff refund, boosting Target's bottom line. On Wall Street, the Dow futures are up 55 points, NASDAQ futures down 72. More on these stories at townhall.com.
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34: 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You're on Casey and Company at 8:03. I'm Maggie Hunter with traffic and weather on the threes. All lanes now open at the outer loop at Delaney Valley Road, but traffic is still backing to Bel Air Road. The inner and outer loop of the Beltway shows a minor slowdown at the 83 JFX. And heavy on the outer loop of the Beltway, Liberty Road to 70. Southbound 895 and 95 approaching both tunnels are backing to the split. And the outer loop of the Beltway, heavy traffic from 70 to Wilkins Avenue. I'm Maggie Hunter with traffic and weather on the threes on Talk Radio 680 WCBM.
1: For the Fox 45 Weather Authority team, I'm meteorologist Justin Chambers. Nice start to your Wednesday morning with temperatures in the 60s and 70s. Heading toward the afternoon, a little less humid. We'll see highs in the mid to upper 80s with partly cloudy skies. Tracking our next weather maker as showers and storms return Thursday. From the Fox 45 Weather Authority, I'm meteorologist Justin Chambers for Talk Radio 680 WCBM.
34: 68 degrees in Hempstead and 73 at the Kent Narrows. At 8:04, hear the latest headlines from the WCBM Maryland News Center. Fox 45 reports that a former federal inspector general says a Baltimore judge's ruling in the escalating legal battle between City Hall and its own watchdog amounts to a major victory for Inspector General Isabel Mercedes Cumming, while raising serious questions about the actions of the Baltimore City Law Department and City Solicitor Ebony Thompson. Friday, Judge Pamela White denied Mayor Brandon Scott and the City Council's motion to dismiss the lawsuit, which was filed by Cumming and her Office of Inspector General Advisory Board. The lawsuit centers on the independence of the OIG, its access to city records, and the city's handling of subpoenas. And a man accused of urinating on a family at a Morgan Wallen concert last month has been successfully extradited to Maryland and will appear in court on Tuesday. And Baltimore City fire crews battled a house fire in North Baltimore on Tuesday night. There was significant damage to the home at 2803 Ruscom Lane. The winning Maryland Lottery number pick three was 361, the pick four 2304. 8:05 on Casey and Company. Stein on Sports coming up next.
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7: 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Mention my name and get a $99 AC tune-up from the Comfort Guys. My guys. O's took a step back last night with a 3-1 loss to the Yanks at Camden Yards. The Birds' bats, except for a solo blast by Kobe Mayo, listless, just 4 hits off 6 Yankee pitchers, shut out over 5 innings by the Yankee bullpen. After the game, manager Albernez on what's important now for Baltimore.
8: The wins and losses like feel different right now, but it's also, it's been our mantra all year is to turn the page quickly and focus on the next day. So it's nothing new for these guys in this clubhouse. They'll be ready to go tomorrow and go out there and compete.
7: Birds will send Chris Bassett opposite Will Warren tonight at 6:35 p.m. Meanwhile, the best player in baseball last night was on the field in New York.
9: Fly ball to right field. To the corner goes Fernando. At the wall.
7: Don Orsillo had the call on Padres TV. Fernando Tatis Jr. robbing Francisco Lindor of a grand slam and then hitting a pair of home runs himself, leading San Diego to a 5-2 win over the Mets. Ravens introduced first-year D-line coach Lou Esposito to the media yesterday in Owings Mills. Esposito followed Jesse Minter at Michigan after Minter's defense won a national championship in 2023. The D-line coach was asked to single out one thing that impresses him most about Minter.
10: And he has an unbelievable memory. Like, he can recite plays from games 4, 5, 6 years ago. Hey, they did this, so we had to do this. So, I mean, he's awesome. He's a wizard. And, you know, I'm a better coach being with him.
7: And so, with Esposito on a roll, he was asked about the defensive coordinator, Anthony Weaver.
10: He has been, like, glue to me since I got here. I haven't known him long. I met him a few times, had the opportunity to sit down and talk with him. And when you talk defensive line play, especially with Coach Weave, he is elite. Like,
7: sounds like a guy from New York. Coming up in 30 minutes, are the Lakers being sold or not? And that is Stein on Sports.
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0: 410-922-6680, 1-800-WCBM-680. A lot of controversy over the state mascot. There is no official state mascot, we're told, but there is a state bird. That's the Baltimore Oriole. The state reptile is Westmore. I'm just kidding. It is the Diamondback Turtle, the state reptile, but not a state mascot. And then apparently the state dog is the Chesapeake Bay Retriever. So what should the mascot be? The rhino. That's good, Kristen. The rhino and the jackass. Okay, how about that? All right, we're scheduled to speak with Dan Cox, but we have not been able to connect with him as of yet, so we'll see what happens there. But a 22-year-old man accused of killing two teenagers in Essex earlier this month appeared in court yesterday for a bail review. Court records show that following his arrest Monday, DeAndre Antoine Neal, facing two first-degree murder charges in the Baltimore County court system. Both of his victims were 19 years of age. And again, we just look at Maryland law. Is when it comes to juveniles, it's awful. When it comes to the juvenile, the records of some of these individuals, then that's even worse. Okay, we're told that Dan had something come up suddenly, and he's not able to join us here today, so he'll be with us tomorrow at some point, hopefully. But you look at it, and I'm looking at this guy, and thanks to Marty for sending this over my way here this morning, a number of these charges. And you wonder, this going back, all the way back to, I think, 20... I don't know how long ago it was, 2022? Anyway, he was charged with trespassing on posted property, which is not a big deal. But armed robbery is. He was charged in August of 2024, and pled guilty. That was the plea there. This is Judge Cahill. So that's armed robbery. Again, that was in 20. That was 2 years ago. 2 years ago, he was charged with the unlawful taking of a motor vehicle. I would think that would be car theft, but maybe not. Is that something? Do you have access to the vehicle and you took it without somebody's permission? I don't know what that charge means. But anyway, so you've got the armed robbery, you've got the unlawful taking of a vehicle in that particular case, from this individual. And that, that was steaded, that charge. And again, that unauthorized removal of a motor vehicle is a misdemeanor. As I said, that charge was steaded. Again, we have another charge, rogue and vagabond, misdemeanor. Guilty plea there was, what was it? Guilty plea, you just said probable cause. So that was steaded as well. And then we have, again, this armed robbery that we talked about from Judge Cahill. So 2 years ago, he pleads guilty to armed robbery. How's this guy out in 2 years' time? You know, you just understand it. I mean, you catch these people, the police catch these individuals, and they're found guilty, and they're sentenced, but now all of a sudden they're roaming the streets again.
13: Sure, and then they just keep doing it again, and the same pattern goes on and on.
0: He escalated from armed robbery to murder. In the state of Maryland, this is our criminal justice. It's not just our juvenile justice system is broken. Our criminal justice system is entirely broken.
13: They stick them on probation. That doesn't matter either. Oh, that's
0: two teens
13: alternative to prison.
0: Essex were murdered by a guy who should never have been on the street. Thanks to Judge Cahill. Got some explaining to do, Judge. and see if that happens or not. 8:13, traffic, weather on the threes. Once again, the update now. Chuck Whitaker is out today, feeling a little under the weather. And Maggie Hunter's got the update for us.
4: Thanks. Good morning. All lanes are open on the outer loop at Delaney Valley Road from that earlier incident, but traffic is all the way back to White Marsh Boulevard. The inner and outer loop of the Beltway shows a minor slowdown, as always, at the 83 JFX. And heavy on the outer loop, 695 Liberty to 70. Southbound 895 and 95 approaching both tunnels. As usual, back to the split and the outer loop of the Beltway. Heavy traffic from 70 a little past Wilkins Avenue. I'm Maggie Hunter with traffic and weather on the threes on Talk Radio 680 WCBM.
0: Talk 75 Weather Authority forecast, partly cloudy, less humid. Temps going to be in the mid to upper 80s today. Chance of showers returns tomorrow here on the program and in the area. And by Friday, we should be drying out. So it should be a nice kind of a sandwich here with some bad weather, with a couple of nice days. Right now, sunny, 69 in Reisterstown, 75 degrees in Ocean City. From the birthplace of our Star Spangled Banner, Fort McHenry, our national anthem, it's time to celebrate America's 250th birthday.

0: America 250 brought to you by, of course, Dr. Learfield at the Smile Design Center. If you ever dreamed of achieving that perfect smile, call the Smile Design Center, 410-321-1100. We were introducing all 56 signers of the Declaration of Independence. We have met all 56. I hope you enjoyed the series over the last 2 months or so. There was one question that was raised by one of our listeners about one of the signers, because in our introduction we say none of the 56 signatories ever renounced the cause of independence of their own free will. And one of our listeners has said that he thought that Richard Stockton did receive a pardon, and as part of that, from the British, renounced the Declaration of Independence. And we have done some copious research on that subject, and here is what we found. That the British invaded New Jersey, and Richard Stockton rushed home and moved his family to a home of a friend 30 miles from Princeton. He was captured there November 30th, 1776, by a loyalist in the dead of night, dragged from his bed, marched in freezing weather, clad only in a nightshirt and breeches. He was turned over to the British and jailed in Perth Amboy first, then sent on to prison in New York. The darkest days of his life were spent locked in irons, starving and shivering in the cold winter of 76-77 in the notorious Provost Prison in New York City. Conditions were horrific in that prison, for over 12,000 men died in prison ships and prisons in New York, compared with the 4,400 battle casualties during the entire war. That's the untold story of the Revolutionary War. In January of 1777, General George Washington was directed by Congress to protest the shocking and inhuman treatment of the Honorable Richard Stockton to General William Howe, the British general. Stockton was given a parole by General Howe in mid-January, requiring him to no longer participate in the war effort, as was common on both sides. Stockton was sick and near death when he returned home. Stockton had been maligned by a few writers in recent years, claiming that he took a pardon from General Howe and swore allegiance to the king. This claim is based on a private letter quoting a rumor spread by an enemy of Stockton. There is no proof this occurred. In March of 1777, only 2 months after Stockton's release, in a letter to British Parliament, General Howe wrote, and I quote, "At no time had a leading rebel sought pardon," end of quote. The book is Sacred Honor. Comes to Stockton's defense against these revisionist writers using rumors and innuendo to spread this false claim against a founding father. Again, sadly and tragically, the entire Stockton fortune was basically lost. Furniture, apparel, even valuable writings have been all burnt. His cattle, horses, hogs, sheep, grain, and forage have been carried away by the loyalists. His losses could not amount to less than £5,000. Stockton's library, one of the finest in the colonies, was burned to the ground. He was forced to accept help from family and friends in order to survive. Slowly, it took him 2 years, Richard Stockton regained his health, returned to his law practice to support his family, but later he would develop cancer. He would not live to see his country win independence. Richard Stockton, one of the original signers of the Declaration of Independence, passed away February 28, 1781. And so it is just rumor and innuendo, not a fact, not truth, that he had sought a pardon and renounced his signing of the Declaration. That pardon was sought by Congress and General Washington. And that's a look at America 250, brought to you by the Smile Design Center.
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0: 10:23, traffic weather on the threes. Again, the update now. In for Chuck Whitaker is Maggie Hunter.
8: Thanks. Good morning. The outer loop of the Beltway from White Marsh Boulevard to Providence Road is slow but steady. Route 40 at the Beltway getting some attention from an earlier crash. And the inner and outer loop of the Beltway, minor slowdown at the 83 JFX. Outer loop busy from Liberty Road to 70 and southbound 895 and 95. Still busy approaching both tunnels. It's back to the split. And 695, heavy as always. Ways from 70 out to Wilkins Avenue. I'm Maggie Hunter with traffic and weather on the threes on Talk Radio 680 WCBM.
0: And thank you very much, Maggie. Fox 45 Weather Authority forecast, partly cloudy, less humid today. Temperatures in the mid to upper 80s. Tomorrow, chance of showers and storms returning, especially in the afternoon and evening, and drying out by Friday. Just to let you know, I'm getting ready to go on vacation starting this Friday. So the councilman, Nino Mangione, will be here. And, of course, I'm out all next week. And, of course, both Nino, Jeff McDonald will be sitting in here on the program. Baltimore County employee was selected for a promotion without an interview. While county paperwork falsely stated one had occurred, this is the first Inspector General report in 7 months. And, again, I think this is, it's important, but there's much more, difficulty and many more serious problems in Baltimore County than this. So I'm wondering if we're going to get around to the really good stuff. But anyway, they're saying that Deputy Inspector General Greg Domrow, he's a former FBI agent who had overseen the office while it remained vacant, told the Baltimore Sun, the change was intended to increase transparency and give the public a full

0: not having a formal interview for that, and hopefully they'll get to the more serious issues down the road. 410-922-6680, 1-800-WCBM-680. You've got to join us. Bob Cassidy's going to join us coming up right after the 8:30 news. Our Harford County executive, get the latest on what's happening with his office. I did find out that one decision went against the Trump administration in Maryland. That was, of course, the FBI building. The other judge is now upheld the fact that the University of Maryland School of Pharmacy instructor Burhanu Kibrit will remain in ICE custody, where he's been held for 4 weeks. Kibrit appeared virtually for a hearing in Colorado on Friday. According to his attorney, he had been held at the Oklahoma Detention Center since his arrest at a Dallas airport last month, shortly after he won a Teacher of the Year award. So, again, they were arguing he should be released on bond, but they did say that the U.S. Department of Homeland Security said that Kibrit was arrested because he overstayed a visa. But they claim he has a valid work permit and permission to be in the U.S. through a separate pending application. Well, they need to produce that application. If that is the case, we shall see how his case ends up. As we mentioned yesterday, MS-13 Maryland man, he might have charges reinstated against him. Let's take a call here from Jeff in Delaware. Good morning, Jeff.
1: Good morning, sir. How are you today?
0: I am fine. Thanks for calling. Appreciate it.
1: Do you remember the movie that was filmed in Baltimore and released in 1979 with Al Pacino?
0: And Justice for All?
1: Yes, sir.
0: Yes, sir. That's a great. That was a great movie.
1: Do you remember the line he had in the end of the movie with the judge?
0: You know, I can't repeat it verbatim, so please share it with our audience. I'd love to hear it.
1: They got into verbal altercation at the bench, and judge said, "You're out of order," and he looked at the judge and says, "No, you're out of order.
0: Right.
1: This whole system is out of order." That was in 1979, and I worked for the city for 26 years, and nothing has changed.
0: You're right. It's actually gotten worse, I think.
1: The whole system... Prosecutors, the only thing they worry about is their win-loss record.
0: Right.
1: And they just plea everything out so they get the win.
0: Yeah, and I think it's just not the prosecutors in this case. It's the judges, the bleeding heart, do-gooder, lefty judges in this state, and some of the prosecutors, not all, because I do think there are some good prosecutors. Police try and do their job. They make the arrest. They, cross their T's and dot their I's, and then the prosecutors, if they don't have a good chance of conviction, the other thing you got is jury nullification, so you got to look at the juries as well in this area. But it is unconscionable to me, Jeff, that you'd have somebody that was already convicted of armed robbery and should have been in jail, was out on the street, and then took two lives afterwards. I mean, again, these judges, they ought to be ashamed of themselves. But you're right. They're out of order. The whole system is out of order. Thanks so much for the call. Appreciate that, reminding us of that great movie starring Al Pacino back in 1979, filmed right here in Baltimore. It's coming up on 8:29, and we'll have Bob Cassidy with us here in just a second. We did elections earlier in the show, and the bombshell revelation from President Trump that 24,000 non-citizens had voted. Could be more. They have to get to 32 million other records. But the Trump DOJ has announced they're going to deploy a record 1,000 federal monitors to polling places nationwide for the midterms in 76 days. Again, that may not be enough, but at least they're doing something. We may need much more than that, because there will be attempts to cheat. We know this. We see this on a regular basis. I think, not only should they be monitoring elections, they should be going after all these mail-in ballots. Where are they? If they've been, keep an eye on the Postal Service as well. I hate to say that, but I think they're ripe for problems. And by the way, North Carolina's Democrat Governor Josh Stein just vetoed a bill that requires the state to cross-check voter registration rolls with death records. Why would you be against that? You want to purge your voter rolls from dead voters, and he vetoed that bill. He's against it. I'm telling you, that's all the Democrats want to do, is obfuscate the system and cheat in elections. It is 8:30, time for the latest news headlines. Once again, here is Maggie Hunter.
2: Thanks. Good morning. Fox 45 is preparing to spend, the Maryland is preparing to spend up to $109.4 million on a new statewide voting system. This comes from Fox 45.

0: News. They're setting up a costly election overhaul that uses similar machines as the state continues to confront large structural budget gaps for the rest of the decade. This large-scale purchase would mark nearly $250 million in taxpayer expenditures on state election equipment since 2002. The Maryland Board of Public Works approved the contract on July 22nd with Omaha-based Election Systems and Software. The initial award is approximately $84.9 million with two 2-year renewal options that could increase the total to roughly $109.4 million over 9 years. And a suspended Baltimore police officer accused of trying to run over a man with his patrol car went on trial Tuesday in a judge-only proceeding after rejecting several plea deals. Officer Robert Parks is facing multiple charges, including second-degree attempted murder, stemming from an incident on October 28, 2025. The case is being heard as a bench trial, meaning there is no jury and a judge will decide the verdict. The allegations center on a viral video recorded during the encounter. In the video, a voice can be heard saying, "You going to hit him with the car? Hell no, yo." Slick Brown, who recorded the video, said he believed the case would not have moved forward without the footage. U.S. Customs and Border Protection officers seized 412 pounds of cot found in duffel bags left at the baggage carousel at BWI Thurgood Marshall Airport. On August 11th, CPD officers inspected five duffel bags that had been left on the baggage carousel after a flight from London. Officials said they discovered a significant quantity of what appeared to be tea leaves. Field tests confirmed that the leaves were cot. It's 8:32 on Casey and Company. Coming up next, traffic and weather on the threes.
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0: Here's a look at your traffic and weather on the threes. The outer loop of the Beltway from White Marsh Boulevard to Providence Road is slow but steady. Route 40 at the Beltway getting some attention from an earlier crash. Inner and outer loop of the Beltway showing a minor slowdown at the 83 JFX. And heavy on the outer loop of the Beltway, Liberty Road to a little past 70. 895 southbound and 95 as you approach both tunnels. That's backing to the split. And a minor slowdown on the outer loop, especially coming down the hill from Perrin Parkway out to Providence Road. I'm Maggie Hunter with traffic and weather on the threes on Talk Radio 680 WCBM.
2: For the Fox 45 Weather Authority team, I'm meteorologist Justin Chambers. Nice start to your Wednesday morning with temperatures in the 60s and 70s. Heading toward the afternoon, a little less humid. We'll see highs in the mid to upper 80s with partly cloudy skies. Tracking our next weather maker as showers and storms return Thursday. From the Fox 45 Weather Authority, I'm meteorologist Justin Chambers for Talk Radio 680 WCBM.
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4: Birds will send Chris Bassitt to the Hill tonight. An important start for Baltimore as the O's try to stop an ill-timed two-game losing streak at a critical time of the year. Bassitt made his first start after coming off the IL last Friday in St. Pete.
5: Still a little rusty. Mechanics, I would say, still have some work to go, but I feel good. So, yeah, I'm really happy.
4: Well, here he goes tonight against Will Warren. He'll go for the Yanks at 6:35 p.m. Meanwhile, the Birds are getting closer to making some major changes to their roster. Sam Bisaio playing first base tonight at Double-A Chesapeake in his second injury rehab game. He spent Sunday with Triple-A Norfolk, caught seven innings, and smashed a two-run double among three runs batted in. He could be reinstated by the Major League Club later this week. Also, utility player Blaze Alexander and closer Felix Bautista are expected to begin their rehab assignments within a week. Elsewhere in baseball, what does Shohei Ohtani have against the Rockies?
6: Ohtani launches high in the air toward the Dodger bullpen and into the Dodger bullpen. Number 30 for Ohtani.
4: Joe Davis with the call on Sportsnet LA. 7-6 the final last night. The Dodgers win. It's Shohei rakes at Coors Field. Has hit safely in 22 consecutive games, batting better than 400 with 10 home runs and 26 runs driven in. Ravens news. The team in Eagan, Minnesota today will begin joint practices with the Vikings later this morning. Defensive lineman Calais Campbell happy to be back with the team after personal tragedy struck earlier this summer.
7: I love this game a lot, and this is a very fun place for me to be. And so playing football has been great for me.
4: Elsewhere in the NFL, hope this isn't a portent of things to come, but the Saints and Cowboys went at it yesterday. Joint practice in Oxnard, California. Multiple brawls ensued. The money shot was Saints tight end Brock Recksteiner body slamming a Cowboys player to the turf, which makes perfect sense. Recksteiner is the son of former WWE Hall of Famer and world champion wrestler Scott Steiner. College football news. Does the name Billy Edwards Jr. ring a bell? Edwards played for quarterback at Maryland for 3 years, backing up Tua Tagovailoa for two before transferring last year. Well, Edwards now has found a new home, starting for six-time Super Bowl champion Bill Belichick this fall in Chapel Hill. And finally, on this date in baseball history, if you think Earl Weaver was the ultimate showman in terms of MLB managers, listen to this. August 19th, 1941, Pirates manager and Hall of Famer Frankie Frisch gets tossed by umpire Jocko Conlin from a game against the Brooklyn Dodgers for coming onto the field holding an umbrella to get a rain out. The time now is 8:37, and that is Stein on Sports.
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9: Hey, Sean. 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
8: Yeah, good. Always a pleasure. You've been very busy here with these energy issues in Harford County, and rightfully so. So the Democrats' green agenda, the green scheme and scam, whatever you want to call it, has us at 100% green energy by 2035. How is it impacting, for instance, your county, and as a county executive, what are the issues you're dealing with right now with this green agenda?
9: Yeah, sure. So listen, we were in Mako this past week, and the state's challenges are pretty clear. We're spending too much money, and we don't have enough energy, and the state's analysis was, the Democrat analysis was totally different. It was that our problems are all because President Trump cut the federal workforce, which is just an absurd analysis, because we were in a dark picture even before the Trump election, and it's only gotten worse because of these policies. And now we're looking at like a $3.7 billion deficit now by 2030, so kind of absurd. And I see the digital ad tax was reversed, as we all predicted. So now the dark story becomes even darker, and the blueprint's now a fairy tale. On the energy side, we've been telling the General Assembly for years that we're not producing enough energy, and that if you don't have enough energy, industry runs on energy, and if you don't have it, you're kind of screwed here. And the General Assembly's, when we tell them that you can't achieve all this because the laws of physics prevent you from achieving 100% green energy under your targeted deadlines, their response is basically, we'll just change the laws of physics. And so we're struggling with this now. We're not producing. If you look at, we're currently importing over 60% of our energy into Maryland at demand, and even it sometimes goes up into 70%, even higher on a hot day and stuff. So with threatened brownouts, and clearly not enough local energy production. A data center, which they are really anxious to get their hands on, because that produces a lot of tax revenue, and of course they're addicted to tax revenue. That's about 100,000. They use about as much energy as 100,000 homes. So that's what we have here in Harford County, about 100,000 homes. So we would double our energy demands and without increasing the state supply. So clearly, you increase the demand without increasing the supply, guaranteed to have a rate increase. But that's not stopping the state from pushing this stuff. So what they're trying to do to overcome clearly this huge lack of credibility, the gap between the truth and the General Assembly's policies, to try to force us into not producing energy within the state of Maryland, is we're bringing it in out of Pennsylvania. And they're doing that by, one, crisscrossing all the northern counties with large power lines to suck power out of Pennsylvania, because we ought to be having power lines coming out of central Maryland, out of our own power lines, not out of Pennsylvania power lines. So, of course, Pennsylvania is saying, that's fine, we'll sell it to you, but it ain't cheap. We're going to sell it to you at the prices we want to sell it to you. So that's why you're seeing your energy rates go up. It's not because BGE is evil. It's because the supply and basic supply and demand. So you're running these big power lines out, crisscrossing the northern counties and upsetting local residents. The other things they're doing is they're flooding our farms with solar energy, because they're determined to make solar work. So the cheapest way to do that is, instead of, it's just take fields that you couldn't otherwise develop, and just say, well, solar is not that's like growing a crop. So instead of growing corn, you're going to grow big solar fields. And they're telling us that you've got to put these solar, fields on these solar arrays on your best agricultural land. And of course, it's tough. Farmers can't. What you make out of converting all your farms to solar arrays is much higher return in the short run than what you can get your crops for. So it's really putting a squeeze on us. We've got about 1,500 acres in crops right now that are being threatened by this, and we'll get up. I have no doubt we'll be up to the 2,000 mark fairly soon. And
8: Bob, is that a state requirement that this farmland be converted to these solar arrays and battery storage facilities?
9: Yes, absolutely. When this bill was proposed, my response was, look, I got it. You want to push solar out onto our county. Just give me a target. Tell me how many acres we need, how much output we need, and we'll find the land for it. No, they didn't want to do that. They said, no, we want to put this on your farms. And so, you've just spent 30 to 50 years really trying to promote local agriculture. It's healthy. It's good. It's great for the economy. We've been doing been really investing heavily in sustaining local agriculture. Now you're doing a 180 and saying, nope, forget all that stuff. Put solar arrays all over your fields. And they've taken away the local zoning authority on this stuff. So I have very limited authority when somebody comes in and says, I want to convert this 100-acre field to 100 acres of solar array. Counties have very limited authority in that to change that. And by our zoning laws, a solar array is not crops. It can't go in the ag district. But we ask to be able to put that stuff where, give me a target. I'll meet that. I got old landfills that are closed. I can put it on. I got areas around sewage treatment plants nobody wants to live that aren't exactly, highly usable. I put them around those things. I've got a land that's maybe might be in the ag district, but it's really inferior, all rocky soil, which we could use there instead of converting our top soils. But that's not where they want to go. So we're rapidly going after the local ag sector, which, of course, a lot of our local corn goes further south on the eastern shore. That's what's feeding your chickens down there. So that threatens the whole poultry industry on the eastern shore, because it's pretty cheap to move corn from Harford County straight down the eastern shore.
8: Hold that thought for just a second. We're talking with Bob Casley, Harford County Executive. We'll take a brief break for an update on traffic. Here's Maggie Hunter.
0: Thanks. Good morning. A little slowdown on the inner loop of the Beltway from Park Heights to Green Spring. Then it picks up a bit. Outer loop of White Marsh to White Marsh Boulevard to Providence Road also slow. And then it begins to pick up at that point, begins slowing again as you get to the 83 JFX interchange. And slow but steady traffic on 895 and 95 southbound toward the tunnel. I'm Maggie Hunter with traffic and weather on the threes on Talk Radio 680 WCBM.
8: Fox 45 Weather Authority forecast, partly cloudy, less humid, temps in the mid to upper 80s today. Right now sunny, 75 in Annapolis, and it's 72 in Bel Air. We're talking Harford County Executive Bob Casley about Maryland's green energy agenda, which is coming at a cost for Harford County, other counties. And I know that you permanently banned the data centers in Harford County.
9: Yeah, and to me, I'm just recognizing a reality that the state wants to pretend that that we can somehow support data centers when the reality is that we can't. You can be an energy producing state and grow data centers, and that's fine. God love you. Or you can be a non-energy producing state, in which case you shouldn't be doing data centers, because to put a data center up here now, you're basically going to socialize the cost of the energy to that data center. It's going to drastically increase the energy rates for the local population, because there's no other way around that. The only way around that they've discussed is, well, what if we let the data centers bring their own energy and then we don't subject them to the current green energy requirements? And I'm like, wait a second. So what you're telling me is the local, all of us local ratepayers, locals paying for energy, we're going to be stuck paying for green energy at these inflated rates. But data centers get a break. They can come in and build a data center, and they could power that off of natural gas or coal or nuclear. But we can't do that for the ratepayers and other industries. So data centers would be a specialized industry that's treated better than all other industries and treated better than the taxpayers. I'm like, no. If you want to support data centers, the solution is back off your green energy targets. Let us open back up our gas plants. Let us open back up. Start cranking up Calvert Cliffs. Start with the nuclear over there. Let's go back and open up some of the coal-fired furnaces that were producing energy at a much cleaner rate than a lot of the energy we're currently buying from out of state right now. And if that's how you want to do data centers. But to pretend that somehow we can support data centers without raising energy rates for the local population, that's just not true. It's disingenuous. There's no way around it. Until you reverse and adopt energy policies that will support industry, an industry like data centers, we can't do it. And let's just be honest about this. And so there were people like, well, what if we move them to a place where they're less obnoxious, use less water, make less noise? Like, stop. The issue is the energy. That's the main issue here, is the energy. Until you solve that, we're done with them. Let me know when you decide to produce local energy in the state of Maryland, we can start discussing this. But to come back and put them in there, drive up our energy rates, drive out all of our, look, data centers don't, it's not a job cash. Governments like data centers because it's a tax cash. There's not a lot of jobs in there. Once you build it, yeah, there's very few jobs. And what they do, though, is they have a large, what's in there is subject to your personal property tax. And inside that building is hugely expensive equipment. And you're just a small tax, percentage tax on that yields huge dividends to the government. So it's favored by government. It's not favored by the local workforce. It doesn't give us great jobs for the local population. It gives you a cash cow for government. It lets you grow government and build a big government. And then what happens when the industry changes and data centers are no longer, you know, the state of the art changes and then those go down? We'll have this bloated government, big bloated governments. The government, the windfall will stop, and then what are you going to do? So, I'd prefer to maintain a good, efficient government that's supported by an industry that actually provides jobs. And if you want to bring the data centers in, you're going to have to first show me where the energy is going to come from, and let's not pretend that somehow there's some mythical, magical bullet that's going to allow us to bring data centers in without increasing your local energy rate.
8: I just want to rewind. You're absolutely right about that. And this whole, they got the cart before the horse in this whole green energy agenda. They should have been a phased-in process over time, because there's just not enough solar, wind, whatever, to power the needs of the state right now. That's why we're importing so much. But back to this converting of the land, is this voluntary? Are people coming in like farmers and saying, hey, I'm going to make more money with solar, I'm going to give up the farm? Or is this is the county coming in, or is the state using eminent domain? How is
9: this is a farmer coming in, and generally what you get is, so most farmers aren't farming their own land. Most farmers, you get large landowners who they lease their property out to a farmer who maybe owns 50 acres, but he might farm, you know, 1,500 acres. So they rent that out. But that guy who's owning that property says, well, I can make a whole lot bigger return by covering my property with solar energy. But now you've converted that. To take that back to ag in the future will be very difficult, expensive, and not prohibitive. The science, none of that's been worked out yet, because they pulled the topsoil off, and so you're really upending the agriculture industry. You're pulling thousands of acres off.
8: Mm-hmm.
9: Looking at a lot of these farmers, your smaller farmers might be farming 100 acres or so. So you can see you start pulling off that kind of acreage, you're really killing an entire industry here for these, the ag sector. It's critical to our economy. And we saw after the pandemic, local ag production is important. Your local beef production, your local poultry production, your local crops. That's a resource that you don't want to give up. Because when you need it, you really need it. And you see how the big corporate farms, it's not as a healthier product as our local produced beef and poultry and pork and all. So we're anxious to hold on to those, cause once it's gone forever. Our farming families are historic farming families. It's tough to learn ag. And so we got to hold on to what we got. You kill that industry, it's going to be very difficult to bring it back at any time in the future. So just don't see the reason to jeopardize that industry for chasing the government cash cow that are data centers.
8: Yep, 100%. All right, Bob Castley, thanks for joining us. Harford County Executive this morning, and we'll see where this goes. Thanks, Bob.
9: All right. Thanks, guys. Take care.
8: Right. 8:51, 9 minutes now before the hour of 9 o'clock at Town Appliance. Again, want to remind you that they have everything for your backyard grilling needs, and they are sponsoring our Feel Good News segment of the day.

0: Olympic gymnast Jordan Chiles just surprised her favorite high school teacher during a reunion at her former school in Vancouver, Washington. Jordan credits Mrs. Gaines with helping her through a difficult moment when she was questioning whether to continue pursuing gymnastics.
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0: 8:53, traffic and weather on the threes. Once again, the queen of all traffic, Maggie Hunter.
7: Oh, thank you. At least you didn't call me Lug Nuts. Anywho, still backing up on the outer loop of the Beltway from Harford Road to Delaney Valley Road. Moving a little better, though, from before. Southbound 895 and 95 is back to Moravia Road from the tunnels. Outer loop slow, 795 to 70. And a slight slowdown on the inner loop of the Beltway from Park Heights to Green Spring. Then it picks up a bit. And a slight tap on the brakes on the Beltway in both directions at the 83 JFX. I'm Maggie Hunter with traffic and weather on the threes on Talk Radio 680 WCBM.
0: Be careful. We might give you a nickname. Fox 45 Weather Authority forecast. Partly cloudy, less humid. Temps in the mid to upper 80s. Chance of some rain returning tomorrow here to the area, drying out again by Friday. And right now we're looking at the sunny skies. It is 72 in Columbia and 72 in Ellicott City. Well, America's well-known freedom of speech, which actually protects even offensive language, is again under assault constantly in our country. A security guard at a WNBA game between the Indiana Fever and the Atlanta Dream had imposed his own thoughts on freedom of speech and his own speech code on fans. And that is, these fans were not allowed to have scientific facts emblazoned on their T-shirts, and they were ordered to cover up their T-shirts or they would be asked to leave. Casey Thomason and her daughter Annie had tickets just two rows back from the court, and they chose to wear their XXXY Athletics T-shirt to support Sophie Cunningham of the Indiana Fever and the ongoing fight to keep women's sports and spaces female. Both mother and daughter paid $1,000 per ticket to attend the game, specifically to see Sophie Cunningham, a woman they respect and admire, for taking a clear stance against biological men and women's sports. And the fact is that apparently earlier in the night they had shown a woman with a Trans Lives Matter or Pride in Trans Lives or some kind of T. They actually showed her on the Jumbotron screen in the arena. Then after they showed her, they asked her to cover up her shirt with a jacket, which she did. But the fact is that they did promote the trans message on the Indiana Fever's Jumbotron screen. The XXXY T-shirts didn't get that kind of promotion, did not get that kind of favorable treatment. Instead, both mother and daughter were asked to cover up with a Indiana Fever trans pride shirt, or they had to leave the arena. And here, mother and daughter spoke to a local Fox reporter about their ordeal.
8: And we were made to cover up our XXXY shirts at this game.
9: Wait, are you serious?
8: Yes. They gave us shirts. They gave us T-shirts during overtime and told us we had to leave.
10: And this is for the girl.
8: Or cover our shirts. This just happened.
9: Where were you sitting?
8: Floor.
10: 4-3 row.
8: C.
10: Yeah.
8: Third row of floor three.
9: And how much were your seats?
10: $1,000 each around.
8: Yeah. And we did nothing. Like, we were just sitting there. I didn't make signs. I wanted to make signs, but I didn't. I did nothing.
10: They made us put our shirts on.
9: I did notice during the game on the Jumbotron, they put up a woman wearing a shirt that said protect trans rights or something.
10: She's the one who told on. Because she was made to zip up her jacket.
9: So she also had to zip up her jacket?
8: But that's bullshit too. She shouldn't have to zip up.
9: But they put her shirt on the Jumbotron.
8: I know.
9: It's almost like the message was made and they said, now zip it up, to make it seem like they're consistent.
10: Yeah.
9: But they never were.
10: Yeah. No, never.
9: And why did you spend so much on tickets? Why was it important for you to be here
8: today? To support Sophie Cunningham and to support women and women's sports, because it's just common sense.
9: And what's the relation here?
8: That's my daughter.
9: And are you an athlete?
10: I used to be until I had a bunch of knee surgery.
9: What sport?
10: I did all sorts here. I did soccer. I did all that.
8: Yes.
9: And did this issue ever come up? Like, did a biological man ever try to play against?
10: No.
8: We're from here, so it hasn't happened here.
10: A lot.
8: But I can't believe that just happened.
9: Yeah, that's
0: all right, that is, again, mother and daughter there, it's the Atlanta Dream, not the Indiana Fever, that were the offenders there. They're the ones that basically, promoted this trans and then tried to, look, all they were guilty of scientific fact, speaking the truth, XXXY. And that is, you can tell, the WNBA is not interested in the truth. They're interested in their own version of the truth or propaganda. 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Stay tuned. Kim Klasick Live coming up next. See you tomorrow at 6. Until then, God bless our troops. God bless America.
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11: WCBN Baltimore. Breaking news this hour from Town Hall. I'm Rich Thomason. It's a resounding win for Byron Donalds in Florida. A blowout victory for the Republican congressman in the Florida governor's primary. Donalds, who is backed by President Trump, vows to keep taxes low and to protect school choice. He also says he'll stand with law enforcement. Donalds vowing to keep Florida red and keep Florida free. He'll be facing off against former Democratic Congressman David Jolly in the general election. Also in Florida, President Trump is applauding the primary defeat of Democrat Alexander Vindman. He was the star impeachment witness against Mr. Trump. Vindman lost by a wide margin to challenger Democratic Socialist Angie Nixon in the Florida U.S. Senate primary. Nixon will face Republican Senator Ashley Moody come November. Luigi Mangione's state murder trial is postponed amid a legal battle over double jeopardy.
12: Mangione's state murder trial in the killing of United Healthcare CEO Brian Thompson was slated to begin September 8th, but it's now on indefinite hold as his lawyers seek to have the case thrown out on double jeopardy grounds following his guilty plea last week to federal charges. Judge Gregory Caro issuing an order canceling the state trial and giving the Manhattan DA's office until October 9th to respond. The DA had said they wanted to go forward. Meanwhile, Mangione is scheduled to be sentenced in the federal case December 18th. Prosecutors said they would seek life in prison, though federal sentencing guidelines call for a term of 24 to 30 years. Julie Walker, New York.
13: Recovery efforts are ongoing in Hawaii in the aftermath of Tropical Storm Lala, which spawned destructive flooding as well as widespread power outages. Checking on Wall Street ahead of this morning's opening bell, the Dow futures are up 324 points, NASDAQ futures 158 points higher. More on these stories, townhall.com.
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15: Good morning. It's 9:03. I'm Maggie Hunter with the latest headlines from the WCBM Maryland News Center. Fox 45 reports the trial continues for the suspended Baltimore police officer charged with the attempted murder of a civilian. Officer Robert Parks, 32, took the stand as the first witness for the defense. The five-year veteran of the department is facing multiple charges, including second-degree attempted murder, first-degree assault, second-degree assault, and misconduct in office. The charges stem from an incident involving a civilian in North Baltimore on October 28, 2025. And a 22-year-old man was hospitalized after a shooting in Belcamp on Monday night, according to the Harford County Sheriff's Office. On August 17th, around 11 p.m., a deputy was responding to an unrelated call for service at a local hospital when a man arrived with an apparent gunshot wound. The victim was suffering from a non-life-threatening gunshot wound to his upper body, authorities reported. And preliminary investigation revealed that the shooting took place on Caldwell Court North, and officials said the victim was taken to the hospital in a private vehicle. Stein on Sports and the Fox 45 Weather Authority forecast next.
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18: O's manager Craig Albernaz taking some heat this morning for a questionable pitching change he made last night in the O's 3-1 loss to the Yanks. Shane Baz pitching in the seventh had struck out 10. Fastball was still hopping at 98, but got into a jam. First and second, one out. Albernaz came out to pull Baz and insert Josh Walker into the game.
19: Line drive, base hit center field. Jones scores. Lombard scores. Moving to third is Caballero. It's a big two-run single for Grisham.
18: Michael Kay had the call on the YES Network. Trent Grisham's clutch single in the seventh was the difference as the Yanks take game one of the important three-game set from the Birds, as the Birds waste another stellar start from Shane Baz. Meanwhile, the Ravens find themselves in Eagan, Minnesota this morning, about 30 minutes south of Minneapolis, as they and the Vikings get set for 2 days of joint practice, which will include, according to head coach Jesse Minter, both Nate Wiggins and Marlon Humphrey full go.
20: Both those guys able to bounce back, it's a credit to them again that they were able to just overcome some small little things, and they're back out there ready to roll.
18: Coming up in 30 minutes, some eyebrow-raising comments from Commissioner Goodell. And that is Stein on Sports.
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15: 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Here's the forecast from the Fox 45 Weather Authority.
22: For the Fox 45 Weather Authority team, I'm meteorologist Justin Chambers. Nice start to your Wednesday morning with temperatures in the 60s and 70s. Heading toward the afternoon, a little less humid. We'll see highs in the mid to upper 80s with partly cloudy skies. Tracking our next weather maker as showers and storms return Thursday. From the Fox 45 Weather Authority, I'm meteorologist Justin Chambers for Talk Radio 680 WCBM.
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21: All right. Good morning. Good morning. Happy Wednesday. It is Wednesday. It's a beautiful day. We're going to jump in this morning to the election night that Florida had just last night. Now, Florida wasn't the only one that had elections. I believe it was Wyoming on the list. I have to go and check it out. But Florida, just so you know, when you're looking at Florida and you're looking at the seats in the House and the Senate, a lot of this is going to shape what the midterms are going to look like here in November. So we're going to get into that conversation. Also, I want to talk more about that shooting in Essex. Not sure if you heard, but a 22-year-old was arrested, and it was his father that helped him turn himself in. So I thought that was great news, right? I mean, sometimes we talk about a lot of these young people out here in the streets not having much guidance, and so maybe there are a few situations where there is some guidance, and they're just misguided in general. So we're going to talk about that. We're also going to talk on the line with Andy Ellis. He is the gubernatorial candidate for the Green Party. You know, I want to ask him, you know, and I think I've asked him this before. As far as the Green Party, like, what's the platform there? I mean, is it all about, you know, climate change initiatives? Like, what is the Green Party exactly? Because, you know, I don't know if anybody from the Green Party can answer the calls in regards to the struggles that we have here in the state of Maryland, considering the energy crisis. But we're going to talk to Andy Ellis at 10 a.m. I did reach out to him on X yesterday because I saw that he was at the data center protest in Calvert County yesterday. So he was out there with signs, some people from his campaign, and he was even able to go in and address the legislators there. And I thought he did a fantastic job. I actually wanted to share that clip with you, but the sound on it was so bad. Whoever was recording for him, they were further back in a room because it was a packed house. It was a packed house in Calvert County that are protesting data centers. And so whoever was recording him was a little too far away, and then it was like you got a strain to hear it. So when Andy Ellis gets on, we'll ask him what his comments were on the floor. Also, we're going to talk to Delegate Councilman Nino Mangione. He'll join us at 11:35 a.m. We'll talk about the latest out of Baltimore County. I did see some rumblings about an IG report. We'll talk to the councilman about that. Also, from Penn State to the State Pen, you probably saw where there were a couple of frat boys that decided to make a little extra cash on campus. Got an entire fraternity in trouble. And these guys, I mean, even just the nicknames are just interesting. And it's so wild because if you got a chance to look at some of these students and their mugshots, you probably saw that they were the least expected guys to get involved in a drug trafficking ring. But apparently they were. And they even had some of the pledges, right, for the fraternity, helping them, I guess, cut and bag some of the product that they were selling there on campus. So we will talk about that just a little bit, only because, honestly, the story is, it's amazing. I'm personally, I'm going to wait for the Netflix movie on this one, because it is something that you would only think that you would see in a theater. I am shocked by all the details, so we'll talk about that. Abdul El Sayed's mom, she's in the news. Remember, he won the Senate race there in Michigan, and barely pulling it off, he beat Haley Stevens. She's the establishment candidate, so the DSA candidate down there, or up there, I should say, in Michigan, won that Senate primary, and now his mom and her connections to terrorist organizations. Look, I don't like talking about anybody's mama, okay? I don't like doing it. But when you are a candidate for the U.S. Senate and your mom is attached to terrorists, we got to have the conversation. We have to have the conversation. I usually say families are off limits, family members are off limits. This case, not so much. Not so much. So we'll talk about all that stuff and more. Also, the courts, we had a victory lap from AG Anthony Brown yesterday, because the courts apparently vacated the ACA rule here in the state of Maryland limiting trans care. So all that conversation about trans-affirming care, well, it sounds like our AG took our tax dollars and fought for us to pay with our tax dollars for trans-affirming care, and he won. So we'll get into that as well, because it's not big headline news, but I found the story and I will share it with you. Real quick, before we get into the elections, I made a promise for you yesterday, and I said, look, I'm going to go out there and I'm going to get video at Wilson Point, and I'm going to show you what this wall slash warehouse looks like. And I did just that, and I was so shocked. On Facebook, it amassed over 20,000 views looking at this huge eyesore, a massive eyesore in Middle River. And like I said, I'm on Eastern Avenue all the time, and I saw when they were laying the flooring in, but they put that side wall up pretty quickly. And so I did. I posted the video. If you haven't seen it, it's on my X feed, Kim K, Kim K Baltimore. And then on Instagram and Facebook, obviously Kimberly Klasick. And, you'll be able to see it there. But I actually took the camera around. Of course, some people chastised me, saying I should not be recording with my cell phone while driving. Look, we have things to do. All right. You gotta do what you gotta do to get the story. Okay. And nobody was hurt. Everybody was safe. It was like 3 o'clock in the afternoon. You know, we were fine. Well, anyways, I went around and I showed, the warehouse itself going up. I even showed that backside, the back ramp. I can't remember the caller's name exactly, but we had a caller yesterday call in to say, right there, behind where Grossbeck's at, you've got that, plaza there where Grossbeck's is. And then across the street, there's a car wash. Well, behind that car wash, you have warehouses going up, behind that tree line. And so I got a little bit of that footage as well on the ramp going around, just so you can kind of see that, you know, that caller was absolutely correct. You're going to have huge buildings back there also. And so this entire area is being taken over. Like I said, we had texters that are diving in, taking a look at a couple different things. I did see online, and her name is Becca, just so you know. And Becca usually, she posts on X as we're live here on the show, and sometimes even after the show. And Becca's pretty dialed in. And as I was going through my notifications, I saw one from her, and I did ask her where she got the information. I don't know if she's responded to me yet. But she said that, this is from Becca, she said she heard it was going to be a new Walmart repacking facility, like the one in Carroll Island Shopping Center. And I did. I asked her, where did you get that information? Haven't heard back from her yet. But it is a warehouse. We do know that it's not Amazon, because that was one of the big questions. Amazon is not taking credit for this monstrosity, okay? Usually, they'll tell you if it's them. So right now, we're kind of looking at this situation like, wow. So, but just so you know, there's nothing we can do. The developer, as Councilman Marks told us yesterday, the developer found some kind of loophole where they didn't have to get community input. And, you know, the county executive, I guess, could just sign off on whatever. And, you know, it's, what did he say? It was 500,000 square feet, I guess. And that it is going up, whether we like it or not. And he does have a piece of legislation already drafted in hopes of this never happening again. But that's not going into effect, or he's not bringing it to the floor, I should say, until after Labor Day. So I don't know how many more of these warehouses will be going up before then. We don't know, you know, how many are going up even in that backside area, as I was telling you, behind the car wash there. It looks like two different warehouses, but it could be more. It could be more. I can't tell. And they have that road completely blocked off now, so you can't get back there. Anyways, I wanted to just kind of share with you, if you were looking to see what this so-called wall/warehouse looks like, it is on my social media pages now. Obviously, there were many people in the comment section saying, I cannot believe this. This is completely an eyesore. Shame on the county executive. And don't forget, it wasn't just interim county executive Kathy Doesn't Work Clausmeyer. It's also Johnny Osheski. Okay, so their fingerprints are on this. And I even say, you know, at this point in time, I don't know if there's going to be an investigation, because it's going up regardless. But I think this is one of those scenarios where you should follow the money. Because something like this, I'm sure, I guarantee you, it didn't neglect a kickback somewhere, somehow. I guarantee you somebody got paid. Somebody got paid. And as we learned yesterday, and Marty, thank you for sending over the information, this is an outside developer. This is not somebody in-state. So this isn't someone that lives in the area or will have to see this eyesore. This is someone that's not even here. It's something that we have to deal with. Now, I also visited the Middle River Post Office, and I was shocked to find Lisa and Mike don't even work over there anymore. Lisa retired, and Mike is now at the Nottingham Post Office, and so the Middle River Post Office isn't what it used to be. It's not what it used to be. You used to be able to go in, and it was like, what was that show, Cheers, where everybody knows your name? You used to be able to walk in there, and everybody's like, hey, right? It was like Lisa, Loretta. I mean, you had Mike. You had, what was his name? I think it was Carl. Like, everybody knew everybody, and it was always like, hey. And I would go in. I would see Val McDonough, Pat McDonough's wife. She would be in there stamping envelopes. You know, Pat McDonough, Delegate McDonough, and I appreciate him calling in the show. Just so you know, they did a lot of their own work. They did handwritten letters to their constituents. They worked really hard when Pat was the delegate. And so Val, she would like basically live at the post office because she was always sending out thank you cards. So anyways, I just wanted to mention that the Middle River Post Office is not even what it used to be. There was like a little tear that was going to come out of my eye. And I went over to the counter because I had to buy a book of stamps. And I told you guys, I didn't even know what a book of stamps cost these days. Just so you know, it's $16.40. $16.40 for a book of stamps. Anyways, I went over to the counter. I asked for a book of stamps. And the woman behind the counter, she was like, how can I help you? And I said, oh, I just need a book of stamps. She said, just one? Like, I said, why are you yelling at me? Why are you yelling at me? It's totally different. The post office is different. But I always noticed, like, why do some people yell when they talk to you? And it's not like it's a closed off window or closed off by glass or anything. It's like it's an open window. I'm standing right in front of her. Just one? Remember your mom used to say, use your inside voice? I really wanted to say that, but that's rude on my part, isn't it? It's rude. Like, she's being rude to me, but that, you know, that would be rude on my part, so I kept it inside. I kept it inside. All right, we are going to talk about enough of that, and we're going to talk about the Florida primaries, because this is very interesting. You probably saw Congressman Byron Donalds, the gubernatorial race, he ran away with the victory. Ran away with the victory. I am so happy for him, his entire family, his beautiful wife, Erica. You know, she's worked in the school system there in Florida. They have three sons. All of them are huge football players. They were all up there on stage. I knew a couple people that actually flew down there from D.C. to be at his election night party. I think a lot of people knew that he was going to win. Okay, just so you know, because I was sitting here yesterday and I said, look, the last I heard, Congressman Byron Donalds raised $40 million for that gubernatorial race. Did you know? I didn't know this. Did you know he raised over $100 million? For that race? $100 million? That's insane! I can't even fathom that. Well, of course, it's a statewide race. Florida, big state. And, you know, we saw him crisscrossing the state. I don't know if you guys follow him on social media, but he was everywhere. But he was running against Lieutenant Governor, Jay Collins. Now, I know Jay Collins not well, but I've met him before. I think we were at the same event before where we both spoke. So we follow each other online, especially on LinkedIn. You know, it's always comment on his posts as he was, you know, working as a Lieutenant Governor with Governor Ron DeSantis. And so it was interesting because when he announced that he was going to run, it was right after Congressman Byron Donalds. And so everybody was like, this is going to get interesting. Because in Florida, it's still a little different than here. In Florida, you have the pro-Trumpers, but you also have the DeSantis crew. And Jay Collins was the DeSantis crew, which was interesting because a lot of people thought that Casey DeSantis was going to run, Ron DeSantis' wife. That didn't happen. And I thought, you know, probably smart on her part, because when she thought, when they were talking about her possibly running, Congressman Byron Donalds had already raised $20 million. And I thought, if anybody's going to get in now, that's a lot to overcome. Right? He's got the name recognition. He already had Trump's endorsement out of the gate. Everybody in Florida knows him, you know. So I thought that would be tough. But then, the lieutenant governor jumped in, Jay Collins. And, you know, he put in a valid effort. But I just knew that that was not going to work out. So, Congressman Byron Donalds ended up with, I believe it was 53% of the vote last night. I'll go ahead and check the numbers. But first, before we get into the exact numbers on that race and other congressional races, because again, we're looking to keep the House and the Senate here in D.C. Before we get to all that, we're going to get to the phone line. We've got our friend Tim Herb with RBC Wealth Management on the line. He's got our morning market flash. And this week, he's with us Wednesday, Thursday, and Friday. He's also one of the sponsors for the Kim Klasick Putting Social tomorrow evening at Turf Valley Resort. Good morning, Tim. How are you?
1: Good morning, Kim. Happy Wednesday. How are you? Sorry I missed you on Monday. I was traveling back, actually, if you recall, when I mentioned last week for the A-Day, Acceptance Day ceremonies at West Point last weekend. Traveling back from New York on Monday right during this hour, so I apologize I wasn't able to dial in and give you and your listeners a report on the economy and what was going on, but I'm happy to be here now today on Wednesday, and certainly delighted that I get all 3 days in. So I'll be back again tomorrow and, of course, as you mentioned, on Friday. So U.S. equities finishing lower Tuesday, yesterday, unfortunately, kind of ending near their worst levels. However, there were some S&P sectors or gainers that actually outnumbered many of the overall decliners within the index. And momentum, again, was weaker here yesterday on Tuesday. But overall, markets didn't post the best results in trading. The Dow was down 0.22%, Kim. The S&P 500 down 0.69%, NASDAQ off 1.33%, and then those small cap companies also represented by the Russell 2000 index down 1.3%. So across the board, negative day for the markets. Technology, again, has been kind of in the forefront of a lot of investors and their attention, and unfortunately, a lot of the tech stocks, the bigger names, both Meta and Nvidia were notable decliners yesterday, and across the board, we saw some other subsectors like the semiconductor stocks and some of the memory or chip-making stocks also down as well yesterday. And, you know, right now, things are pretty quiet in terms of the corporate news ahead of the pickup in some retail earnings this week. We'll certainly see some numbers here coming out, economic data today through the end of the week on Friday. We are getting a little bit of a bump here, pre-market here this morning. We're seeing right now the market rallying, maybe gaining back some of the losses that we had from yesterday. Overall, the Dow futures right now are up, Kim, 281 points. S&P 500 futures up 34 points. And again, the heavily NASDAQ-based index, or technology-based index, the NASDAQ, I should say, up 144 points. So there's still tension, as you're probably talking, you know, during your show to your listeners about, you know, the tensions between the U.S. and Iran, what's taking place right now. That's having an impact, of course, on the price of oil and also some of the concerns, again, coming into inflation, although we had that print the other week where inflationary numbers didn't look so bad, and the market, of course, rallied because of that. Pre-market, I will tell you, Kim, really quickly, a company by the name of Moderna right now is moving

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0: All right. We're talking about the election night there in Florida. A couple of different things I wanted to go over as well as kind of talk about, you know, what's going to happen here in November. Patronus won again in District 1. He clobbered his opponents. Jay Patronus, don't forget, he's the one that went to District 1 when, Matt Gaetz stepped down. And, so he went and took over in that seat. And so he was up with 71% of the vote. Second place, only 19% of the vote. So he's doing just fine. So he will be back in Congress. I think some people are wondering whether or not he had any serious competition. One in District 7, it breaks my heart because Corey Mills is a friend of mine, but he was an embattled candidate. A lot going on behind the scenes and in front of the scenes, and a lot of questions with some ethics investigations. And, you know, Corey's, he's a cool guy. Like, he's a regular kind of, you know, down to earth guy. And, I knew that it was going to be very tough for him. He even had Trump's endorsement. So President Trump, he doesn't like to lose with his endorsement. So I'm sure he is not too happy this morning. But Corey Mills only received 34% of the vote. And you had he received 47% of the vote. So he will end up going into the general there in District 7. Now, it's important, and I saw last night on Jesse Waters, Kevin McCarthy pointed this out, that seat is flippable. So the last thing we want to do is lose that seat. So there were a lot of people wondering if Corey Mills could hold on, especially with the ethics investigations coming out, possibly before Election Day. So I think some people were very concerned, and rightfully so. Rightfully so. I can say that. I can be critical about it, and rightfully so. And so Elijah will go into the general here. Corey Mills, I suspect he most likely will get a job within the administration if he wants it. I think people don't realize this, but Corey Mills is like filthy rich. I don't know if people know. Like, he's one of those people where it's like he's in Congress, but he walked into Congress with millions of dollars. So it's like, you know, does he need to be there? No. No, he doesn't need to be there, but I think he likes, you know, working in politics. And so we'll see what happens next. Also, I have to talk about my friend Catalina Lauf. I thought she had it in the bag. I thought it was a done deal. This is CD19. You know, Congressman Byron Donalds is vacating that seat because he will most likely be the next governor there in Florida. But she came in second place, and that was with Trump's endorsement. Now, Trump's endorsement came in fairly late. That was Ana Paulina Luna's concern. But Schwartzel came in with 29% of the vote. Catalina Lauf ended up with 22% of the vote. And it was a very crowded primary. Madison Cawthorn from North Carolina only got 8% of the vote. He did not do as well as some of his supporters thought he would do. When we get back, we'll continue this conversation and just kind of look ahead to November. Stay right there.
1: For SRN News, I'm Rich Thomason in Washington. Primary voters in several states have had their say, and that includes in Florida, where several key races have now been decided. President Trump is delaying 50% tariffs on $20 billion worth of Canadian imports after the two countries reached a tentative last-minute deal. It came just hours before those tariffs were due to take effect. Ukrainian drones have hit a major logistics center outside Moscow, setting it on fire. The attack is part of Ukraine's strategy to strike deep inside Russia using long-range drones. The South Korean and American militaries have agreed to sharply scale back their drills. That at President Trump's request. South Korea's military says the joint exercises will end Friday the 21st and not on the 27th.

0: 7th as originally planned. Stocks opening higher this morning on Wall Street. 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
6: A couple bright spots in the O's disheartening 3-1 loss to the Yanks last night. Shane Baz delivered again for Baltimore, pitching into the seventh, striking out 10. And Kobe Mayo displaying his potential once again.
7: On 2-0, Kobe carves it to left. It will stay fair. A slicing drive for Kobe Mayo, who continues to massacre lefties.
6: Kevin Brown with the call on Masson. Mayo 17th of the year, tied it at 1 in the third, but the O's bats would go silent from there. Mayo is crushing lefties, 13 homers and a .292 average this year, but righties not so much. Only 4 home runs, batting just .171. Meanwhile, you remember this guy, don't you?
8: The 0-2.
7: High drive, way down the line. Is it going to be fair? It is! It's gone! Tied up. Hadley with his first blast as a member of the Red Sox.
6: Yes, indeed. Dave O'Brien had the call on the New England Sports Network. Rutschman breaking out of hibernation. Started 1-for-17 for the Bo Sox. Now 4-for-his-last-9. A homer and 3 driven in last night as the Red Sox crushed the D-backs 9-4, the final at Fenway. Before the Ravens departed from Minnesota yesterday, D-lineman Calais Campbell addressing the media for the first time this summer.
9: These last couple months have been pretty tough for me and my family, but we're working through it, and I really appreciate all the love and support and the prayers that have been coming from, you know, all over, really from all the NFL community, all the fan bases. Continue praying for us because we need it.
6: Tragedy struck the Campbell family on June 30th with the arrest of Calais' brother in the murder of their mother. And a sidebar, Campbell needs just 5 games played to break Jim Marshall's all-time record of 282 games played by a defensive lineman. And finally, NFL Commissioner Roger Goodell with some eyebrow-raising comments to a German media outlet, outlined here on the Greg Hill Show on WEEI Boston.
10: He went on with a German radio show on RTL with Marcus Kuhn and said, at some point, there will indeed be NFL teams outside the USA, and that there will definitely be international cities that will host the Super Bowl.
6: What? The exact comment by Goodell was, quote, there are definitely international cities that could host something like that, but we would like to see an NFL team in such a city first. Coming up in 30 minutes, O's manager Craig Albanez taking some heat. And that is Stein on Sports.
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11: From the Fox 45 Weather Authority team, I'm meteorologist Justin Chambers. Real nice start to your Wednesday morning with temps in the 60s and 70s. As we head toward the afternoon, partly cloudy skies, highs in the mid to upper 80s, a little less humidity as well. Tracking our next weather maker, showers and even a few thunderstorms possible on Thursday, especially those storms for the afternoon and into the evening time. time trying out on Friday. From the Fox 45 Weather Authority, I'm meteorologist Justin Chambers for Talk Radio 680 WCBM.
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1: 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All right, we were diving into the election results here. And again, I say Florida is important, and it is, because we've got a lot of seats there in the House in the state of Florida, and we cannot jeopardize any of those seats. So before the break, we were talking about Corey Mills. He was, or still is, in CD7, and that's the Daytona Beach area, if you're familiar. And for some reason, that area is always up for grabs. It's a swing district. I think I told you, after I ran at 2020, we went down to Mar-a-Lago and spoke with Trump and his people and all that good stuff, and they were suggesting that I should move to CD7 in Florida. And I said, well, that's not going to happen. I'm here in Maryland. I'm here to stay. I have a daughter. You know, my life's a little different. All right. I'm just not going to pick up and move. And so Corey Mills ended up running in that seat against, in that primary, Anthony Sabatini. Now, he and Anthony, it was cutthroat. Okay. They were throwing every dart possible at each other, and it got ugly. So ugly, by the time we went to CPAC, I thought that they were going to have a physical altercation. It was that bad. Well, anyways, Corey Mills ended up beating Anthony Sabatini in the primary. Then he was successful in the general. And now, with some of the redistricting that they recently did, now that seat is really on the chopping block, okay? It's a purple district at this point as they move things around. So you know, now you've got this guy, Elijah. He's going to be the one to take this on in the general. A lot of people feel very confident about him. Some of the stories coming out this morning, they're saying Elijah doesn't have the baggage that Corey Mills has, and so the voters are very happy about that. And as I mentioned, Kevin McCarthy said the same thing. Now, Catalina Lauf, I mean, for just moving to the district and only campaigning for about 6 months or so, I think she did fairly well. But of course, as I mentioned yesterday, of course she's getting all the vicious attacks. You know, everybody's calling her a carpetbagger. I said the reason why this district's a little different, which is CD19, that's in Naples, Florida. Byron Donalds vacating that seat. That seat's a little different because I believe all of the candidates were considered quote-unquote carpetbaggers. Okay, so Naples, if you're familiar, you've got a lot of people that go down there to retire. From my understanding, I've only been to Naples twice to do events. And from my understanding, there are a lot of people that live in Naples that are, you know, kind of transient, right? It's not some place that you grow up and grow old in. It's a, you know, a very affluent area. Usually people make money and move to Naples. You know, that kind of situation. Well, anyways, Catalina moved down that way. Madison Cawthorn from North Carolina, he also moved down there. You had Peterson. Olga was also running in that seat. I forgot about that. Olga Hotmet, she's, believe it or not, she's actually the stylist for Ivanka Trump and Lara Trump. And she was working with some other, I think Meg Weinberg, I think she's down there as well, but I think she would help her with her fashions. Anyways, some people were speculating that she would have a big name recognition because she's in all of those circles. She came away with only 2.8% of the vote. Now, I follow her on Instagram, even though I haven't been able to log into Instagram in over a month, but I did follow her on Instagram, and I noticed that she wasn't really doing a whole lot of door knocking or grassroots. That's still very important. And Catalina Lauf, coming from Illinois, where they laid it all on the line. I mean, I think they knocked in 1 month. It was something crazy. They had knocked her and her team and knocked over 8,000 doors or something like that. So Catalina puts in the work. All right. As I said, she's a veteran. Most of those veteran candidates, when they were in the military, and I tell you this all the time, they're the best ones to work with. Because you don't have to motivate them. Those that were in the military, they will get up. They're up at 4 a.m. and they're ready to knock doors by 4:30. I mean, it's like, you're like, chill, chill. No one's awake yet, right? It's like, you can't go out there just yet. But you don't have to push a veteran. And, you know, if they make up their mind that they want to run for office, they are on it. And you can't slow them down. Like I said, they're the best candidates. They really are. Anyways, so Catalina, she was out there knocking doors and came away with 22% of the vote. Schwartzel ended up with 29% of the vote. Now, I did see a story where it said Schwartzel's family was already in Naples, even though he wasn't. So his mother, his father, his sister, and all these other people. So maybe he had a little more of a connection to the district, but he'll be the one going on to the general. That's a solid red seat. We're not going to lose that seat. But it was hard to see Catalina lose that, especially after receiving Trump's endorsement. Now, here's what I wanted to also note. On the Democrat side of things, all right, there were two races that everybody's like, wow, this is shocking. This is very shocking. First, we'll go to District 20. You probably have heard the name Debbie Wasserman Schultz. Now, she, of course, there was redistricting. Like I said, that's how Corey Mills' district became purple. Debbie Wasserman Schultz ended up running in a district that was next to hers. But now, of course, like I said, redistricting put it in a situation. Now, this district was drawn by, you know, legislators with the minority-majority mindset, meaning they believe because there's more minorities in this district, they're going to vote for a minority and not a white person. This is the argument that Senator Bill Ferguson is making here in the state of Maryland with this whole thing with redistricting and the Supreme Court issue. It's unconstitutional. It's absolutely ridiculous. And I don't know why any minority would say that this is okay. I mean, they're basically saying, hey, just because you're black, we know you're going to vote for somebody black, right? I mean, it's offensive to me. Anyways, so Debbie Wasserman Schultz, she ran in this district, District 20, and the Florida Dems asked her not to do so. But she ran in it anyway because she didn't have a seat, right? Her seat was drawn differently. And so she ran it anyways. Well, anyways, they had this guy, D. Holmes. He was supported by the Florida Dems, and they were excited for him, black guy, to get into the office. Well, wouldn't you know it, last night we found out Debbie Wasserman Schultz, she not only won the district, she ran away with the district. She received 45.3% of the vote. In second place, you had 23.1% of the vote. And so now the establishment Democrats, the Florida Dems, I don't know if you saw the papers this morning, they're mad. They're upset. So the black Democrats in Florida are upset with Debbie Wasserman Schultz. But she won it fair and square. It wasn't even close. And so, see, this is why this whole, it's so convoluted to have this mindset that somebody's going to vote for somebody because they have the same complexion. It's so stupid. Right? Now, I'm sure the district, they looked at Debbie Wasserman Schultz and was like, oh, I know her. They didn't know this other guy. Right? They didn't know. And Debbie Wasserman Schultz, if you look at her record, if you are a Democrat, you see that she votes with Democrats. She doesn't make any noise, right? She's not a problem child like Ilhan Omar or something like that. So they probably were like, yeah, I know Debbie. That's my girl, right? And so again, this whole thing, and we did this for the Baltimore County Council. Think about it. They were drawing districts for Baltimore County, again, based on race. So stupid. So stupid. Anyways, so she ended up running away with it. They're not happy with her. Now, I looked at the Cook report for this District 20. Unfortunately, it's a D plus 20. But I say this only to say, if you have the Florida Dems not supporting this candidate, and they did it, she luckily had money in her coffers because obviously she was an incumbent in general because she was in another seat. If Republicans truly wanted to try to pick up the seat, I would think that we could try now, right? Because the Florida Dems, they're not going to support her even the next cycle. It's a D plus 20. I've seen worse. And you've got a bunch of people that the Florida Dems do support that have no name recognition. You could possibly get, I would say, even like a Hispanic candidate in the Republican Party that could probably put up a good run in 2028. I don't know. That was me just thinking about it. Like I said, D plus 20, I've seen worse. I've seen worse. Now here is the big one, and I will go to, you know what, I'm going to go to X to read this. I'm not going to look at the percentages here because it was it was a doozy. It was a doozy. So the Democrat Socialists, you know they showed up in Florida, right? They showed up in Florida. Well, anyways, you had a situation where, and you might recall her name, Angie Nixon. Now, Angie Nixon is the candidate. She was in the state house in Florida. Do you guys recall the video of this delegate, this woman in the state house on a beach? She was doing a handstand and doing the twerk thing, the whole twerk dance. Do you guys recall that? Brian, the producer, do you remember that? It was a few years ago. It went viral and it was disgusting. She had on like a thong bikini. It was like, I could not believe my eyes. Okay. It was bad. Well, anyways, that's Angie Nixon. And she is a socialist. She might be worse than Mamdani. Might be worse. Okay. Now, Angie Nixon, she was taking on Alex Vindman. Do you guys remember Alex Vindman? So he is, this is so interesting. Now, this is for the Senate race. So he is, you know, I guess he worked with the Biden administration. He's the establishment candidate, right? Florida Dems love Mr. Vindman. He's the one, he used to do like talk trash on social media to President Trump. There was a lot that went on with him. Anyways, Angie Nixon beat him last night. She had 55.2% of the vote. He ended up with 44.8% of the vote. The Democrats, Socialists of America showed up in Florida and worked hard for Angie Nixon, the woman that was twerking on her head. I couldn't believe it. I couldn't believe it. But she ran again. Think about it. 55% of the vote. He only got 44%. That's insane. That's absolutely insane. All right. Well, anyway, so Angie Nixon, she's going to go on and take on, I believe it's Ashley Moody. Yeah, Ashley Moody for that Senate seat. Now, Angie Nixon doesn't have a shot against Ashley Moody. Now, remember, Ashley Moody, she took on that seat that was vacated by Secretary Marco Rubio. So that's why Ashley Moody's an incumbent in the Senate already. But she's going to wipe the floor with Angie Nixon. But Congresswoman Ilhan Omar, she was down there doing campaign events for Angie. Like they have lost their minds, okay? They have lost their minds. But this woman, Angie, this is going to be good entertainment, all right? All the way till November. She's wild. I don't even know why she follows me. I don't know why she follows me. Because when she did the twerk video, I was like, wow, you still have time to delete this. I hate to see this for you. But you still have time to delete this. And she kind of went quiet for a couple years. And then I guess she joined the Democrat Socialists of America. And they said, hey, we like twerking videos. You're all right with us, you know. Well, anyway, she'll take on Ashley Moody. So we'll keep that Senate seat for sure. I don't think there was ever any question about it. But when it comes to these House seats, I think Republicans did a great job. Do I think there are any seats that we can flip this cycle? Unfortunately, looking at the Cook Report and the numbers, I don't really see it, but you never know. That, you know, sometimes things surprise you. You never know. But like I said, we the Republicans, we were worried about that CD7 seat. But it looks like Elijah will hold that down. Anyways, again, congratulations to Congressman Byron Donalds. I also wanted to note, did you see that Florida passed their own Save America Act? And did you see they counted 95% of the vote within 2 hours? Yes. That's why they have same night results. Yes, they have one election day. and one election day only. Jared DeMaris, I know you probably don't listen to my show, but I wish you would take some notes, my guy. This is what happens when you have voter ID. When you have an organized board of elections, when you don't have all the funny business, when you don't have unsolicited mail-in ballots going out, you can actually count the votes and get the results in the same day. Florida is much bigger than Maryland. Do you know how long we were counting votes in Baltimore County? They didn't call Sarah Davis state's attorney race until there was like 2 weeks after. We got to stop doing this nonsense. I hate it. I absolutely hate it. It can be done. If you're thinking, if you're running a state, and Governor Westmore, if he's running a state and he wants to be successful, you can literally just follow the Governor Ron DeSantis playbook. Do it when it comes to the voting rights. Do it when it comes to the education system. They're doing well. Do it when it comes to tourism. Get people back in here. Generate some revenue, for crying out loud. Get the bridge up. DeSantis got the bridge up pretty quickly down there. Just do the DeSantis playbook, and you're in there. Don't, you know, all this other nonsense, you know, trying to be like a progressive and a socialist and all this other crap, you know, being welcoming to illegals, spending all the money on illegal immigrants. Like, you can actually do the right thing and just go forward and people will love you. But yeah, if you were wondering how they got their results within one night, that's how they did it. They don't have unsolicited mail-in ballots. They cut, you know, you can only get a mail-in ballot there if you are absolutely an absentee. Speaking of which, President Trump, you know, he got his mail-in ballot in. But you have to be in the military, or you have to be in a situation where you absolutely will not be home. And that's how you're able to receive your absentee ballot. Anyways, excited about that. When we get back, we'll close out this conversation. Real quick, John Maples in the State House. I went down there to campaign for him with the Palm Beach Young Republicans. He did win. He's excited about that. All right, we'll be right back real quick. 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
1: All right, I had to look it up. Alex Vindman, he was a former national security official. That's what it was. Very well known in the Democrat Party. You know what? Well known across the state of Florida. Some of you may know who he is as well. But he got clobbered by the Democrat Socialist of America candidate, Angie Nixon. And the Democrat Party, they've got a problem. And I know they don't want to deal with it, but this whole socialism situation, I mean, they're picking up seats in Colorado and New York, Michigan, right, in Minnesota. They have a serious issue that they're going to have to handle. Also, Michael, thank you for the text. He says, Kim, how about our guy Rob Carson with that shocking announcement yesterday? Praying for him without a doubt. Yes, in case you missed it, Rob Carson announced yesterday that he is battling prostate cancer. And very sad indeed. Please send him your love and your prayers. And I sent him a text. I said, just like anything else, you are going to be victorious here. Rob Carson is a fighter for sure. But yes, Michael, very heartbreaking indeed. I was shocked because I heard about it just as you guys did as well. Also in Florida, I just want to mention Anna Paulina Luna. She had an uncontested primary. So did Kat Kamak. And those ladies will be back in Congress come November. Also, Green Party candidate coming up here, Andy Ellis. He's running for governor. And we've had him on the show once before, but I have a little bit of an audio clip I wanted to play for you so you can hear kind of what he supports.
19: Hey, everybody. We are just finishing up our meet and greet here in Frederick. It was awesome. We had really good conversations. We talked about the data centers that are already here in Frederick County and are already destroying people's homes and communities. We talked about the ones that are coming. We talked about the crisis of democracy in a county where almost a third of the people are independents and don't feel represented by either parties. We talked about the need for an electrical grid that isn't dependent on big corporations who are making record profits while we're paying record rates. And we talked about what we need to do over the next 11 weeks in order to make Frederick one of the key centers of our election campaign. We're going to be back. We're going to be back a lot. We're going to be back regularly because Frederick is not only the place where I grew up and went to high school, but is also a place that is the center of Maryland politics right now. And we believe that we can help the people here to have the power in order to get their politicians to be better representatives and to do better work. We'll be back. It was a great night. Thank you, Frederick. We'll see you soon.
1: Again, that was Andy Ellis. He is a candidate for the Green Party, and he's the nominee for the gubernatorial race here in the state of Maryland. We're going to talk to him coming up next. As I mentioned, he was at a protest yesterday in Calvert County protesting data centers. So I'm not shocked considering he's with the Green Party, but I would love to know what does he want to see happen? Does he want to see zoning? Does he want to see more regulation with that? Does he want to see a moratorium? Does he not want to see data centers ever? Because some people would say, you know, there's going to be a competition here, especially with our neighbors in Virginia. So Andy Ellis is coming up next. We're also going to talk about the Essex shooting and the man accused of peeing on a family at the Morgan Wallen concert. He has been brought back from North Carolina here to Maryland to face those accusations. We'll be right back. 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
0: Breaking news this hour from Town Hall. Armitage Thomason. Primary voters in several states have had their say, and that includes in Florida, where several key races have been decided.
20: Representative Byron Donalds has won the Republican nomination for Florida governor and will face former Congressman David Jolly, who won the Democratic nomination for the November contest to replace term-limited Governor Ron DeSantis. Meanwhile, progressive state representative Angie Nixon's won the Democratic nomination for U.S. Senate. She'll face interim Senator Ashley Moody, a political appointee who won the Republican nomination. The special elections to fill the final 2 years of now Secretary of State Marco Rubio's term. And in House primaries, longtime Democratic Representative Debbie Wasserman Schultz defeated former Representative Sheila Cherfilus McCormick and others in a redrawn South Florida district. I'm Ben Thomas.
0: President Trump is delaying 50% tariffs on $20 billion worth of Canadian imports. This after the two countries reached a tentative deal just hours before the levies were to take effect. In Toronto, Canadian journalist Shakara Small says a tariff dispute has Canadians on edge.
21: A 50% tariff would hurt Canadian small businesses as well as consumers. This is something that would hurt an economy that just recently as well had a slight recession, a little bit of a quarterly pullback.
0: She spoke with the BBC. Ukrainian drones have hit a major logistics center outside Moscow, setting it on fire. The attack is part of Ukraine's strategy to strike deep inside Russia, using long-range drones to hit military and industrial sites. Key commercial locations important to the Russian economy have also been targeted by Ukraine. Stocks mixed on Wall Street this hour. The Dow is up 273 points. The Nasdaq, 41 points lower. The S&P is 26 points higher. More on these stories, townhall.com.
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24: 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It's 10:03. I'm Maggie Hunter with the latest headlines from the WCBM Maryland News Center, brought to you by Audiology Associates. Fox 45 reports that a Maryland man was arrested in connection with coercion and enticement involving a 12-year-old, as well as for traveling to Delaware to engage in illicit sexual conduct, according to the U.S. Attorney's Office. Court documents reveal that 22-year-old Majdi Jones allegedly communicated with the 12-year-old victim via Snapchat, exchanged nude photos, and arranged to meet for sexual activities. Officials stated that Jones became aware that the victim was a minor, but lied about his own age. Jones then arranged to meet the victim at a park in Delaware early in the morning. And Baltimore police are asking for the public's help in identifying two suspects linked to a residential burglary in North Baltimore. Officials said the incident occurred on July 22nd at around 6:14 a.m. in the 18800 block of Gorsuch Avenue. Howard County Executive Calvin Ball named Colonel Antonio Thomas as the new acting chief of police Monday, according to the county's website. A look at Stein on Sports and the Fox 45 Weather Authority forecast next.
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6: O's manager Craig Albernaz taking some heat this morning for a questionable pitching change he made last night in the O's 3-1 loss to the Yanks. Shane Baz pitching in the seventh had struck out 10. Fastball was still hopping at 98, but got into a jam. First and second, one out. Albernaz came out to pull Baz and insert Josh Walker into the game.
3: Line drive, base hit center field. Jones scores. Lombard scores. Moving to third is Caballero. It's a big two-run single for Grisham.
6: Michael Kay had the call on the YES Network. Trent Grisham's clutch single in the seventh was the difference as the Yanks take game one of the important three-game set from the Birds, as the Birds waste another stellar start from Shane Baz. Meanwhile, the Ravens find themselves in Eagan, Minnesota this morning, about 30 minutes south of Minneapolis, as they and the Vikings get set for 2 days of joint practice, which will include, according to head coach Jesse Minter, both Nate Wiggins and Marlon Humphrey full go.
4: Both those guys able to bounce back. It's a credit to them, again, that they were able to just overcome some small little things, and they're back out there ready to roll.
6: Coming up in 30 minutes, some eyebrow-raising comments from Commissioner Goodell. And that is Stein on Sports.
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11: For the Fox 45 Weather Authority team, I'm meteorologist Justin Chambers. Nice start to your Wednesday morning with temperatures in the 60s and 70s. Heading toward the afternoon, a little less humid. We'll see highs in the mid to upper 80s with partly cloudy skies. Tracking our next weather maker as showers and storms return Thursday. From the Fox 45 Weather Authority, I'm meteorologist Justin Chambers for Talk Radio 680 WCBM.
24: 77 degrees in Middle River, 75 in Pikesville, and 76 in Joppatown. 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
1: All right. Good morning. Good morning. Happy Wednesday. So we were talking about the election night results. Most notably, the fact that Florida, the state of Florida, had 95% of the vote in by, I think they said, within 2 hours. Governor Ron DeSantis passed his own Save America Act. And so you don't have unsolicited mail-in ballots. You have to have a valid reason for an absentee ballot, and you must show ID when you go to vote. And so because of all these things, the combination, right, they don't have the ballot drop-off boxes. You can't still mail in a ballot, you know, after Election Day or on Election Day. Because of all these things, Election Day is just what it is, Election Day. And you have the results the same night. I know it's a wacky idea, but I really think if they can come together on Capitol Hill and get the Save America Act passed, we will have election night all over the country, and it will be nice to get back to that. Speaking of elections, of course, we talk a lot about Governor Wes Moore. He's running for re-election here. In the gubernatorial race, we talk about Dan Cox, who won the Republican primary, but not often will we get to talk about the Green Party. There is a nominee for the Green Party in this gubernatorial race here in the state of Maryland. Now, we've spoken to him once before. Andy Ellis is on the line with us. Good morning, Andy. How are you?
2: I'm good. How are you doing, Kim?
1: I'm doing well. I have to tell you, Andy, I saw your speech on the floor there yesterday as you were protesting data centers in Calvert County. I thought it was fantastic. Before we get into your speech and how you feel about data centers, I wanted to just make sure the audience knows a little bit more about you.
2: Yeah, my name's Andy Ellis. I'm running for governor as a Green Party candidate. We've been running this race for 4 years, making sure we're going all across the state, talking to Marylanders about what's important to them, what's working and what's not working. And I'm excited to be in the last 80 days or so as we get to the general election. I think a lot of people are tired of a two-party system that they think isn't working for them and are looking for a change.
1: And so, you know what, we hear that a lot when it comes to third party, right? Because right now, and you know this, Andy, and I know you know this because you have talked about it on your socials, you've got a lot of unaffiliated voters in the state of Maryland, and that number is increasing. So there are a lot of people. Go ahead.
2: Yeah. There are a whole lot of people in this state who don't align with the two parties anymore, who have just decided to be independent and unaffiliated, and we have been spending a lot of time talking to those folks, figuring out what they need in order to vote outside of the two-party system in November.
1: Yeah, and so what I wanted to ask you, you know, what makes you different there in the Green Party, right? I mean, we know about Republicans, conservative, supposed to be fiscal on spending, right? We don't always see that. We're supposed to be that. And then, of course, on the Democrat side of things right now, it's all about, you know, amnesty for illegal immigration. They want even more than amnesty. They want to be the sanctuary state. They don't want to work with ICE, federal partners. And the Green Party, where do you stand on those issues?
2: Look, the Green Party is probably pretty far to the left of the Democrats and a lot of your listeners on a lot of those questions. And we can talk about those things if you want, but I think the place where people are willing to listen is a Maryland economy that doesn't work for them, a two-party system that serves national narratives and party donors, and data centers that are spreading across the state.
1: Yeah, well, Andy Ellis, I have to say, I've been sitting in this chair for a little while now, and I can guarantee you the audience would like to know your stance on illegal immigration.
2: Yeah, so we think that at the federal level that there needs to be some sort of immigration reform that allows for a path for people who are already here, working, raising families, and participating in communities. Then there needs to be some reasonable standards at the border, and they need to be enforced. And the fact that that hasn't been able to happen in the last 20 years, where everybody knows it has had to happen, is the reason we've got to get out of this two-party trap, because it's pretty common sense, and it's been pretty common sense since Ronald Reagan, but neither of the parties have been able to figure it out because they're too busy chasing primaries, chasing donors, chasing national narratives to actually get to work and make sure that we can have a policy that works.
1: So do you believe that President Trump's border isn't closed, or do you believe that they did not figure it out yet?
2: I mean, I think it's going to change. It's going to change when a Democrat wins again, because we don't have good federal immigration laws.
1: I see what you're saying.
2: At this point, you know, and so we're going to bounce back and forth between folks who use immigrant communities as their means of attacking each other, instead of doing common sense legislation that figures out how to have a sensible border policy, that figures out how to have reasonable enforcement, and it figures out what to do with the millions of people who are here working, raising families, and part of our communities and part of our economy. So, you know, for me, look, I may disagree with a lot of your listeners on that question, but I think that it is an example of a two-party system that has stopped working to come to compromise like it did when I was younger, like it did in previous generations. We need a system where people in politics are working to get things done and not just working to be able to attack each other and see which side can win because they think the other side is a threat to their lives.
1: All right. And I said earlier, I thought that your speech there in Calvert County yesterday was a good one, because here, you know, Calvert County, and I'm somewhat familiar, I grew up in Accokeek, Maryland, Andy, and yep. It's, you know, pretty red for the most part. It's got, you know, some areas that have turned a little more blue, but you got a lot of people out there that is, you know, they love their farmland and they love their open land, and I'm sure they don't want data centers. And I think what you said resonated with a lot of the people in that packed room, because you ended up receiving a ton of cheers and applause afterwards. If you could just tell the listeners, Andy, where do you stand on data centers, and kind of give us a little bit of what you gave on the floor there yesterday?
2: Yeah, so we have been focusing on data centers a whole lot this year. We've gone to all of the counties that are fighting against data centers, and we've sat in those kind of rooms in county hearings. We've sat in church basements. We've sat in school cafeterias while the communities are telling their electeds what they want. And our position on this is an immediate statewide ban on data centers, a repeal of the tax breaks that have been passed in a bipartisan fashion, increase taxes on the data centers that exist, make sure the Maryland Department of Environment actually follows the regulations that they do have in places where data centers exist, and a disclosure of any NDAs that elected or appointed state officials or county officials have signed with the data center companies. We think that people are mad about this, and people are rising up to tell their elected leaders they don't want these data centers here. It's not that they want to pause on the data centers or that they want them to be all powered by solar power. And ask the people in Adamstown or the people in Lesby or the people in Landover if they want a two-year pause while Annapolis Democrats figure out how to put solar panels on all of them. They don't. They don't want the data centers. That's our position, and we believe that's an important position in this election.
1: So your position is similar to Dan Cox's position. Again, we're speaking to Andy Ellis. He is the nominee for the Green Party for the gubernatorial race here in the state of Maryland. And so Dan Cox feels the same way, but I will say this, Andy. I feel as though that we could possibly, and you might not agree, I want to get your take, be left behind. I think that there is a way that we could do zoning to make this work as long as they're not near any schools, any homes, in places where obviously, farmers don't want them. We don't want them in some of those areas. We don't want an eyesore. And of course you want them to bring in their own electricity. And I don't know how much water source that they would need because I'm not very familiar with that part of it. But I guess I look at Virginia, I look at the surrounding states, and I think that, the fact that we already have some data centers here, do you think that there could be space for data centers as long as they're regulated properly?
2: So first of all, let me say, Dan Cox's argument is for a moratorium. He wants a pause. We want a ban. And this is one of the key distinctions that the people in that room in Calvert County were making yesterday. Most of the residents in Calvert County don't want a pause because they've had the time to study and they don't want them in their community. The people in Lesby don't want an Amazon data center across the street from their house if it uses less water and has solar panels, which is what's going to happen in a moratorium, right? Let's be real. The people who want the moratorium right now are county officials who don't want to have a ban, and Annapolis environmental organizations who want to be able to force the Democrats from the General Assembly to make all of them clean data centers. Well, that's not what the folks in Adamstown want. That's not what the folks in Lesby want. They don't want these things in their community. And so, look, we have some here, and they are not abiding by the regulations that already exist. It's really important for folks to go talk to the people in Frederick County where they're already dealing with this and understand that the Moore administration's Department of the Environment is not enforcing the regulations that exist right now. At the end of the day, I think myself and a lot of the people in a lot of these counties do not trust their county commissions or more state government to effectively regulate these industries right now. That's why they're calling for a ban. And until they prove to us that they are going to do the work that they need to do at the county level and the state level, I don't think people trust that we can do this effectively. If this wave of data center construction that I think is on the tail end of what is about a 10-year investment goes away and something else comes around, that's fine. I think it's okay if Maryland says we don't want this here and finds other ways to build an economy that works for Marylanders without turning over our farmland and our city land to trillion-dollar corporations and politicians who we can't trust.
1: And again, we're speaking to Andy Ellis here on the line. Andy, I did want to ask, because here's how I look at what Governor Westmore might be thinking, right? He's got a spending problem. We're facing a $3 billion deficit, it looks like, as they come back for next session. And I think he wants to try to generate some revenue from these data centers. If you were to win and you were in the governor's mansion, how would you deal with this deficit and the spending we currently have? And what is your take on the blueprint for education?
2: Yeah, so a couple things on this. You're exactly right. Governor Moore, just like he always does, is looking at extractive industries in order to cover the spending deficit, whether it is cannabis, whether it's sports betting, whether it's horse racing. He keeps bringing these industries in, and the Democrats in Annapolis keep bringing these industries in that aren't really serving the people because they offer to give a little bit of money. The deal they make with those industries is we're going to take a big chunk of what you earn, but we're going to let your industry write the regulations. That's the way that enough with Democrats are working on this right now. That's the way the Moore administration is working on this. So you're right. That's what they're going to do. If I was the governor, we would have a truly progressive taxation scheme. We'd get rid of a lot of those fee hikes that he's put on in the last couple of years. We'd tax the wealthy on their wealth. We'd close our corporate tax loopholes. We'd stop giving tax subsidies to big corporations that are using Maryland for a couple of years before they go somewhere else. And we would focus on an economy that is built on putting Marylanders to work in their communities, owning their own businesses, and figuring out a way to generate the long-term economic development that is not reliant on Wall Street or Washington. There's no quick way out of the economic problem or the energy problem the Democrats in Annapolis have gotten us into over decades. And we have to realize that and stop looking for quick fixes to it, realize that we've gotten ourselves into a bad spot, and start investing so that in the next generation we can have an economy that is rooted in Maryland, where Marylanders are working in Maryland and businesses that Marylanders own. And if we're giving tax breaks to corporations and companies, it's those kind of companies, not big military industrial complex and tech companies that Wes Moore wants to get donations from when he runs for president.
1: So do you support the Blueprint for Education?
2: Absolutely. I think we need to fully, I support it in two ways. I think we need to fully fund our public schools, but I think we need to put decision making on the ground in the schools and stop letting Annapolis bureaucrats and centralized school boards make all of these decisions for schools. The people who understand the resources that their schools need are the parents and the communities and the teachers who are working in those schools, and we need to make sure that they have the authority to use all the resources they can. We're going to have a report come out about the blueprint this year, and it is going to say that some of the programs that are funded by the big national nonprofits and tied to the big institutions like that should continue, but the things that have been innovated in schools and in communities are going to have to be cut because we can't fund it. That's absolutely the wrong way to do it. What we need to do is to make sure that with the funding we send to the schools is getting as close to the ground as possible, as close to the community as possible, and the decision-making power is in the hands of the community, the teachers, and the schools, and not an Annapolis bureaucrat county boards of elections.
1: Well, let me ask you this. I don't have a ton of time, Andy, but let me ask you, if we can't afford it, then how do you expect to fund it?
2: I mean, the Democrats always knew. I mean, I think this is an interesting question, because I think the Democrats passed it fully well knowing that they couldn't afford it, and then they're going to force people to make concessions on it. And I kind of think that they should be forced, and that the wealthy counties where most of the Democrats live should be forced to have a higher tax burden on people who make over $500,000 a year.
1: So you want to kick it back to the wealthier counties?
2: Yeah, well, I think the wealthy counties, the wealthy people, the wealthy corporations, and the wealthy institutions should pay.
1: Are you for wealth transfer then, or is that part of the Green Party, kind of similar to taxing the rich more?
2: Yeah, I think that the working class and the middle class should pay less of a burden, and I think the wealthy people, the wealthy corporations, and the wealthy institutions should pay more.
1: Well, what if they just move, Andy?
2: And Johns Hopkins isn't going to move, and it's like they.
1: Johns Hopkins just laid off a bunch of people because they lost some federal funding.
2: And they're sitting on billions of dollars on endowment money. They keep making it. They sit on a whole bunch of property in Baltimore City that they're not paying tax on. That is a scam where wealthy organizations are using their corporate, or wealthy universities are using connections to corporations to pay money and not have to pay taxes to the rest of us on it. And they shouldn't be able to do that.
1: All right, Andy Ellis, I got to leave it here. How can people find you on social media? How can they meet you? Do you have a meet and greet coming up?
2: We've got a meet and greet in Baltimore on the 27th. We've got one in Greenbelt on the 1st. People can go to gogreen2026.com. You can see our events there. They can find us on socials, gogreen2026, on everything but Instagram, where it's gogreenmaryland. So take a look at some of the stuff we're doing. Take a look at the stuff we're putting out. And if you want to see on-the-ground fights against data centers, you'll see them on our socials.
1: All right. Sounds good. Andy, thank you so much for joining us. All right. We get back.
2: Great, thank you.
1: Thank you. We'll continue this conversation. If you want to weigh in on the conversation we just had, 410-WCBM680, 410-922-6680. Again, that's Andy Ellis. He is the nominee for the Green Party running for governor here in Maryland. 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
1: All right. That is Andy Ellis. Look, he's offering something different. You can't get mad about that. He, you know, believes what he believes in. And like I said, I respect everybody that throws their hat in the ring and actually puts the work in. He is crisscrossing the state. Believe it or not, I saw where, because I kind of went through his social media account yesterday. He's in Frederick a lot. He's in Calvert County. It looked like, he, of course, he was in Baltimore City. And there were parts where I think he was on the Eastern Shore. So he is meeting people, you know, not just in one concentrated area. So he is trying to meet more people. Now, interesting enough, as he pointed out, Dan Cox was the moratorium. And, you know, when I hear Dan Cox, it, for me, it almost sounds

0: like a communist. Oh, wow. All right. We've got Rod here. Rod says, let's see. Rod, it looks like I missed your text from yesterday, and that's what's coming up here. All right. Let me see. Hopefully that'll show here in a second. I got one from Candy. It says, yes, I completely disagree with you on immigration policy. We have a good immigration policy now that is just being enforced now. Democrats should not be able to get in office and ignore the law, but that's exactly what they do. We have the policy. We need to do something about Democrats who pick and choose what policy to enforce and which one to ignore. Very true there, Candy. I think there are a couple things in place. I have to go back and look that are still kind of like under executive order status, that were not included in the big, beautiful bill, and they did not get it, passed in this latest, funding bill. I'll go and take a look at it. There were a couple of lines where it looked like the Senate kind of left them out. That's why they were kind of mad at Thune, Senator Thune, but we shall see. Ron says, Andy Willis is your typical wild Randy Ellis, I should say, is your typical wild-eyed nut who wants to soak the rich and then redefine middle class to wealthy. As for his arrogant comments about Johns Hopkins, I had to laugh. I love it when a woke clown goes after woke institutions. Hopkins could indeed move. They have sites in other states, and they have already demonstrated a willingness to throw a crazy amount of money at construction costs that comes in from Ron. Yeah, Ron, and not to mention, they just laid off a bunch of people. Johns Hopkins, if you think they're coming out of pocket more, they're not. They've already said if Baltimore tries to tax us, we're, we're leaving. Like they're tax exempt. They're not going to play that game. Let's see. Chris in the text line says this guy's a nut job. Look, the Green Party's definitely not my cup of tea. All right. Ray says, thanks for confirming the Green Party is a joke. Let's talk about the Baltimore County Council where common sense, constitutionalists have a chance. And Ray, I know I got your email there. Hopefully you got mine back as well. He has a friend that's running for county council in the Catonsville area. We will get your friend on the show next week, hopefully. Let's see. There was a question here somebody wanted me to ask. Bill says, can you ask the green guy, what is a woman and what has Trump done to ruin democracy? Yeah, Bill, I knew we weren't going to have time for all of that. It's unfortunate because if you get a chance to go to Andy Ellis's social media pages, the speech he gave yesterday in Calvert County on the data centers, like I said, he received a standing ovation. And those were not, you had MAGA people in the room in Calvert County. And so there are a lot of people that agree with him on the data centers front. But that's possibly it, right? But even if you think about what he says and, think about the fact that he does have support on those that want a complete ban, I find that interesting. I truly believe that yes, data centers aren't the best idea considering our electric grid, but if you can regulate them and have complete control over them and make sure they come in with their own energy source, I think that it's a different conversation. But not everybody agrees with that. When we come back, got some callers on the line. Stay right there.
1: That's RN News. I'm Rich Thomason in Washington. Primary voters in several states have had their say, and that includes in Florida, where several key races have been decided, including the GOP gubernatorial primary and the Democrat U.S. Senate contest. President Trump is delaying 50% tariffs on $20 billion worth of Canadian imports after the two countries reached a last-minute deal hours before the levies were supposed to take effect. Ukrainian drones have hit a major logistics center outside of Moscow, setting it on fire. The attack is part of Ukraine's strategy of striking deep inside Russia using long-range drones to hit military and industrial sites. And the South Korean and U.S. militaries have agreed to sharply scale back their drills at the request of President Trump. Wall Street, the Dow is up 253 points. NASDAQ is down 16 points. More details, srnnews.com.
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3: A couple bright spots in the O's disheartening 3-1 loss to the Yanks last night. Shane Baz delivered again for Baltimore, pitching into the seventh, striking out 10. And Kobe Mayo displaying his potential once again.
4: On 2-0, Kobe cars it to left. It will stay fair. A slicing drive for Kobe Mayo, who continues to massacre lefties.
3: Kevin Brown with the call on Masson. Mayo's 17th of the year, tied it at 1 in the third. But the O's bats would go silent from there. Mayo is crushing lefties, 13 homers and a .292 average this year, but righties not so much. Only 4 home runs, batting just .171. Meanwhile, you remember this guy, don't you?
5: The 0-2.
4: High drive, way down the line. Is it going to be fair? It is! It's gone! And we are tied up. Adley with his first blast as a member of the Red Sox.
3: Yes, indeed. Dave O'Brien had the call on the New England Sports Network. Rutschman breaking out of hibernation. Started 1-for-17 for the Bo Sox. Now 4-for-his-last-9. A homer and 3 driven in last night as the Red Sox crushed the D-backs 9-4, the final at Fenway. Before the Ravens departed from Minnesota yesterday, the lineman Calais Campbell addressing the media for the first time this summer.
6: These last couple months have been pretty tough for me and my family, but I'm working through it. And I really appreciate all the love and support and the prayers that have been coming from, you know, all over, really from all the NFL community, all the fan bases. Continue praying for us because we need it.
3: Tragedy struck the Campbell family on June 30th with the arrest of Calais' brother in the murder of their mother. And a sidebar, Campbell needs just 5 games played to break Jim Marshall's all-time record of 282 games played by a defensive lineman. And finally, NFL Commissioner Roger Goodell with some eyebrow-raising comments to a German media outlet outlined here on the Greg Hill Show on WEEI Boston.
7: He went on with a German radio show on RTL with Marcus Kuhn and said, at some point, there will indeed be NFL teams outside the USA, and that there will definitely be international cities that will host the Super Bowl.
4: What?
3: The exact comment by Goodell was, quote, there are definitely international cities that could host something like that, but we would like to see an NFL team in such a city first. Coming up in 30 minutes, O's manager Craig Albernez taking some heat. And that is Stein on Sports.
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9: From the Fox 45 Weather Authority team, I'm meteorologist Justin Chambers. Real nice start to your Wednesday morning with temps in the 60s and 70s. As we head toward the afternoon, partly cloudy skies, highs in the mid to upper 80s, a little less humidity as well. Tracking our next weather maker, showers and even a few thunderstorms possible on Thursday, especially those storms for the afternoon and into the evening time. Drying out on Friday. From the Fox 45 Weather Authority, I'm meteorologist Justin Chambers for Talk Radio 680 WCBM.
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0: 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All right. I will have to, you know what? I just want to remind you guys, I know some people were looking at the weather for tomorrow, rain or shine. Kim Classic Putting Social is going down because we move it inside if it's raining. Okay, so I hope to see all of you tomorrow at Turf Valley Resort. That is tomorrow, 5 p.m. to 8 p.m. And if you haven't seen the information, it's at WCBM.com. Are there more tickets available? Probably so. I would think so. I think, you know, the way that it's kind of cut is, you know, whether or not you're putting or not. Because if there's like 80 people putting, then of course we would be there all night. But if you want to come, you can still get your tickets at WCBM.com. And it's $40 a person. We're going to have food there. There's going to be a cash bar. It's going to be a lot of fun. And like I said, rain or shine, we are going to be there. Now, if we're outside, we'll be right outside of Alexandra's restaurant. It is a patio out there. Lots of seating, tables. And this is our second annual Kim Classic Putting Social. Our sponsors, the Ouch Guy, JB. We talk to him often. We talk to Dr. Learfield with the Smile Design Center. And of course, this morning we spoke to Tim Herb with RBC Wealth Management. So it's going to be a lot of fun. I know Bernie Flowers said he's going to stop by. He's running in CD3. I know that Delegate Pat McDonough, he's going to be coming. There's a few others that already said that they were on their way. I'm going to guilt and shame Tory Snow. He better be there. And so I know he doesn't live that close, but I think we can probably get him to come as well. So it's going to be a lot of fun. Again, tomorrow, Turf Valley Resort. All right. Before the break, we were talking to Andy Ellis. He is the Green Party candidate for governor. You know, we always want to hear all sides of the conversation. I got some callers here. I've got Joe in Parkville. Joe, how did you feel about the interview with Andy Ellis?
1: Well, it was typical. And I listen, Mr. Ellis is, I'm sure, well-intentioned, but Ronald Reagan gave amnesty, and immediately the Dems ignored the other part of it, which was to stop people from coming in. Then the schools, they are fully funded. This lie that they're not under the plan, but on the other hand, they are overpriced. We spend more money than most people do, and we get very little results. And then a ban. You know, listen, people are always talking about evolving. Well, you know, sometimes a ban is not a good way to evolve. I mean, maybe, and it wouldn't matter even if we had a ban, because Democrats who are still in power, and he should be trying to get Republicans elected instead of running a third party. I'm not really against third parties, but the thing is that the problem is that no matter what, the Democrats are going to ignore the rules as they did in putting this ballot initiative up. So I don't, you know, I mean, I think he's a nice boy, but he needs to grow up and look and get a whiff of reality.
0: Well, you know what? Definitely some differing opinions here, Joe. Thank you so much for calling in. Hope you have
1: a
0: great week.
1: I'm sorry to be so hard on him. And by the way, Kim, would you enjoy your show?
0: Some people need a tough talk every now and then. Joe, thank you so much. I appreciate it. Ron in the text line said, Kim, I was listening to the Green Guy until he started saying tax the wealthy. Yeah, you know, I guess in my mind, I was hoping, and of course, you know, when you're dealing with the Green Party, you know, that whole tax the rich thing comes back up. And I guess you kind of hope that there might be somebody that's just, you know, an independent, possibly running in the Green Party, you know, because they want to represent the unaffiliated, which there are a lot of unaffiliated voters in the state of Maryland. If you can hone in on what the independents want in the state, I think, you know, possibly that third party candidate could do well. But there are many independents, even like Tory Snow, that do not believe in taxing the rich, right? I mean, that's a tough swing to the left. Look, like I said, I believe that there's an opening there for the right candidate, but you would have to really hone in on what it is that the independents want. But like I said, the ban on data centers, he's got that piece because that is what they want. They want that ban on data centers. As he was talking about in Calvert County, I think he said Lusby, and other areas. I think he's right about that. I don't personally agree, but I think I'm in the minority, at this point. Go back to the phone lines here. I got, oh, look at our friends on the line. Terrell at Owings Mills. Hey, Terrell, you wanted to talk about immigration.
2: Yeah, just like that guy said, Ronald Reagan, gave 3 million of them amnesty. This is why I was saying that if, when the Republicans had passed the immigration bill in 2024, at the end of 2024, that I came on your air and I said, if I were Joe Biden, I would have legalized all 20 million behind the fact that Ronald Reagan had gave 3 million of them amnesty also. But Kim, I want to tell you what I heard on C-SPAN the other day.
0: Well, hold on real quick, because I'm not going to cut you off. I have time here. Okay. When you said you would give amnesty to all 20 million,
2: yeah,
0: do you think we have the infrastructure to support all of the illegals that are here? Because a lot of jurisdictions, a lot of states said they're strapped for cash because of it, or even the hospitals or the police department's overwhelmed. They don't have enough officers on patrol. Do you think that that is too many people to try to, you know, maintain with a good quality of life?
2: Jim, can I go back to our history? Okay, when the pilgrims came over here, we had Thanksgiving. And then at the end of Thanksgiving, we had 13 counties. So how did they find all that land?
0: Well, going back in history, which I like to do.
2: We did have Ellis Island,
0: and we did shut it down more than once because of the influx of immigrants. And okay. I think that you do have to kind of make that decision. That's why I said, look, even with immigration right now, and I know some people might not want to hear it, but I believe we should stop all immigration until we get a handle on the system that's completely overwhelmed.
2: Kim, them people have just as much rights to come here as you do. I'm gonna tell you something.
0: I'm an American citizen.
2: Okay, I'm an American citizen too. I'm an American citizen too. But I'm gonna tell you what your president said about the black farmers of this country. The black farmer boy asked Farmer Boyd to go up and talk to President Trump about helping the black farmers. Okay, so. Farmer Boyd went up to talk to Donald Trump. Went up to talk to Donald Trump and to help the black farmers. And the Trump administration told Farmer Boyd, tell the black farmers that we don't recognize DEI farmers. And I think, Kim, I think that was right. Do you think that's racial? Now, what if Donald Trump wants these black farmers' land to put up these power centers? Is he trying to bankrupt the black farmer? You know, but see, Kim,
0: I have no idea what you're talking about, but Congressman Byron Donalds just won his primary yesterday. He will be the first black governor of Florida. I know Wes Moore will be happy about that. Won't you be happy about that too, Terrell?
2: Hey, Kim, I'm going to tell you something.
0: You're not going to be happy Byron Donalds will be the first black governor of Florida?
2: But I'm going to tell you what they said. I'm going to tell you what they said on C-SPAN about our governor, Governor Wes Moore. A white Republican came on there and said, you know what? If Governor Wes Moore would move just a little bit more to the center, I would vote for him. You can look it up on C-SPAN. It came on the show yesterday, Kevin.
0: Well, he's still polling at less than 1%, so I guess that doesn't really matter. I appreciate your time. He said he wanted to talk about immigration solutions. We did not get that out of Terrell, but we but we will have high hopes that the next time he calls that he will actually stick to the topic at hand. Speaking of which, and I know many people, again, were weighing in, Michael in the text line, believe it or not, he said right before Terrell called, did I miss Terrell this week already? Nope, there he is. Don says, hey, Kim, there are 5,000 data centers in our country. Where was the crying before Trump got in office? Stop America from advancing? That's all it is. That's all this is about, in my opinion. Yeah, Don, and here's the thing. There are other countries that are on top of this. And right now, we're in another situation where a lot of our manufacturing's overseas. We aren't, accomplishing a whole lot as far as industry. Not like we used to. And so if we want to be this dominant country and remain that, we're going to have to be able to do some of this here on our own land. And I know some people are against data centers. I get that. But when it comes to AI and how we're advancing in the world, we got to be on, you know, the playing field. And I understand the part of not wanting data centers in certain areas. And I agree with that. But to just say, no, well, let's ban them all together, I cannot agree with that one. I can't. Let's see. Fred says, oh, Fred, you want to talk about the trans-affirming care win that AG Anthony Brown had yesterday. You know what? We can go ahead and we can get into that. Fred wanted to comment on that. Real quick, in case you guys missed it, the court vacates ACA rule limiting gender-affirming care protections. Maryland's AG Anthony Brown is excited and apparently taking a victory lap. Now, I am looking at WMAR right now. It says, Maryland Attorney General Anthony Brown is claiming victory after a court struck down a provision that excluded certain gender-affirming care from being treated as an essential health benefit under the Affordable Care Act. Here's the quote from Mr. Brown. It says, the Trump administration tried to make essential care unaffordable for transgender Marylanders by stripping it out of the Affordable Care Act's cost protections. We fought to keep that covered, and we won. My office will always defend Marylanders' right to care if they need be. Okay, here's the thing. Essential care. So the plastic surgeries for trans individuals, according to AG Anthony Brown, are essential. And they should be. Now, I was not aware until, you know, President Trump brought it up with the ACA. I was not aware that the ACA was even covering these plastic surgeries. Now, I did know in the state of Maryland, Governor Wes Moore was like, oh, we're trans friendly and all this other stuff. And he wanted to make sure that we were covering it here in state. I didn't realize, that on the federal level, we would have people like our own AG, Anthony Brown, fighting back against the Trump administration to make sure that that is included. Why do I have to pay for somebody's boob job? I don't get that part of it at all. Okay. Affirming care? If you believe that you're in the wrong body, have you not already affirmed this within your own head? I mean, why do you need a boob job to affirm it with yourself? And see, this, the whole thing with this transgender stuff is really wild to me. And also, and we've talked about this before, right now you've got even Pete Hegseth, the Secretary of War, he's talking about, what is it? The hormone, testosterone, giving more testosterone to some of the soldiers that want to opt into that. Why not give more testosterone to some of these individuals that could be confused, or there could be something there where they feel as though that they should become a woman even though that they are a man or a boy? Why can't we give them some of that testosterone? I mean, why are we going this extra mile to tell them, you know what, you're right. You should be a woman. And now let's have the taxpayers who are already strapped. We're looking at a $3 billion deficit. Let's have them pay for your plastic surgery on top of it. It's ridiculous. Talk about places where we could cut spending. We could cut spending right there. I was hoping, honestly, I was hoping that Doge with Elon Musk, I was hoping that they were going to do more to cut spending when it came to whether it was like the Planned Parenthood stuff, like the abortion, all that stuff. And then also when it comes to some of this trans stuff, I was surprised that they didn't really focus on it, to be honest with you. Now, more from WMAR says the order from senior U.S. District Judge Nathaniel Gorton was issued on Friday. He vacated the essential health benefits provision of the final rule issued last year after ruling the provision to be unlawful. Maryland, along with 20 other states, filed the suit against the administration in July of 2025. And I guess this is now the victory. Again, we also paid, how long did this go on? For a year? We paid the legal fees for a year also to fight this in court. I mean, honestly, and then they call President Trump the king, right? They're protesting him to be, you know, because he's supposedly a king. Do any of us want to spend our money on this? I would love to know. I don't think you do. I know I don't. Fred, I'll go to your text message now that we've talked about it. He says, Dear Kim, I wanted to respond to the sex change people. No and hell no. You cannot change your sex, period. Grow up. We are $40 trillion in debt. Do you think that money grows on trees? That's it from Fred. Yeah, Fred, to me, it's, there are other things that they can do to possibly remedy that issue. I mean, maybe start with therapy, right? I mean, I don't know what those individuals go through. I know there's like the gender euphoria and stuff like that. I am not certain. I would love to know those that end up on, you know, whether they think that they're trans or going down that road. I would love to know if they had any other medication that they were possibly given at in childhood. You know, you're watching this case, which is also bizarre. Lindsay Clancy, this woman that killed her kids, and now she's on trial, and you've got all these moms all over the country right now claiming that she, you know, they feel bad for her, and so she was going through postpartum depression, and poor her, after killing and strangling her three kids. You know, you're seeing things happen all over the country now where you're just like, wow, this isn't normal. And these people need intervention, and I don't know exactly what they need, and I really don't. I'm not a doctor. But what is going on? Like, we've come so far to a point where we're giving in to people's delusions. I don't want to do this, and I don't want to spend money on the delusions you're having in your own mind. Now, were some of these people on some of these things as children, right? We hear about Zoloft. We hear about some of these drugs to manage ADHD. Did we make sure that we did all the research we needed before putting them on these things? Because a lot of this stuff, I swear to you, when you're looking or you meet somebody that is trans, you look at their story, you read their story, and then you find out that they were on some kind of medication as a child in school. And then it's like, okay, well, let's try to connect the dots. Is anybody connected to the dots? Maybe there's a problem with these ADHD meds. Maybe all these kids don't actually have ADHD. Maybe we're trying to just give people, we're medicating people when we really need to go back to the old-fashioned way of parenting. Maybe we should try that. I know there are gentle parents out there right now that give their kids medication because they want to be a gentle parent. Look, if your child needs their butt beat, your child needs their butt beat. I mean, I'm like, I'm over this, you know? Like, some kids have issues, sure. But there are a lot of kids today on medication. And you're just like, wow, how did we get here? Because back in the 50s, the 60s, the 70s, the 80s, you did not see this. What has changed? I wish somebody would do that research. Anyway, speaking of questions, don't forget the question of the day, and I forgot already, WCBM.com. I wanted to go back to, obviously, when we opened the show at Florida elections. Do you believe the Iran war will put a damper on the midterms for Republicans, yes or no? Again, brought to you by Turf Valley Resort, the question of the day, do you believe the Iran war will put a damper on midterms for Republicans, yes or no? We were talking about the Florida elections. We were talking about, you know, what's happening now in the House and the Senate, but obviously, there's a lot going on overseas, and you do wonder if some of the independents would lean left in November because of these decisions. All right. We get back. 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Again, that's 410-321-1100.
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0: All right, Jeff in the text line said, yeah, good question. How did we get here? You know, I would love for someone to address that. Honestly, I really would, because something happened. And I thought we were going to look into it. Remember we were talking about there were a lot more school shootings, whether it was in Florida, whether it was in Texas. Remember you had that one down in Virginia at, I guess it was the university over there. But you had all of these school shootings. And then as their story's coming out, and we learn more about these kids, and then we find out that they've been on ADHD medication basically their whole lives. And I'm like, does anybody want to look into that? Right? I mean, so you're telling me they were on Zoloft since they were four, and now here they are at 16, and they want to shoot up their school, and nobody's thinking, oh, this could be a contributing factor? Like, where is the research? There it isn't there, right? Because Big Pharma, because all, you know, and we're not going to go down this road, because that's not usually the road I go down on my shows, but like, let's think about it. They're making a ton of money after, you know, by medicating all these children. And of course, as parents, you know, it's right, I get it, when you feel guilty. And you feel like maybe your kid feels like an outcast, or they're unable to settle down. I told you before how Olivia, out of control, completely out of control when she was younger. She only slept 4 hours at a time. Just think about it. And you'll hear the story with Lindsay Clancy. I was like, at least your kids were sleeping. I mean, are you kidding me? But, you know, she only slept 4 hours at a time. I was drained. I was like, boy, this is difficult, really difficult. And her doctor says, do you want to put her on medication? Of course I don't. Of course I do not. I will try everything in the world to make sure she isn't on a medication. And you know what? We do have our struggles. She's very hyper, but she's not being medicated, and we're just dealing with it the best way we can. She goes to soccer. She goes to dance. She goes to voice lessons. We're all over the place. She's at tutoring. We go to the gym. She loves swim camp. We're everywhere. And by the time we go to home and she goes to bed at 9:30, she's actually tired. That's how we deal with it. I'm not saying that it's right or wrong. But what I am saying is that we are over-medicating some of these kids that don't need it. And I think we're seeing it, and we're never going to get a straight answer from Big Pharma because they're making a ton of money off of it. And I know that RFK Jr. has been addressing some of these things, but I wish they would push more on that. And maybe they will after the midterms. You never know. You never know. All right, coming up next, we do have to talk about the Essex shooting. I also want to talk about the Morgan Wallen concert. Remember the man that was accused of peeing on the family? Well, he's now back here in the state of Maryland. And don't forget, we have Councilman Nino Mangione coming up at 11:35 a.m. And we got to definitely get to the story from Penn State to the state pen. You probably saw it, a fraternity selling drugs. It was a huge operation. Don't go anywhere.
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11: Breaking news this hour from Town Hall. I'm Rex Thomason. Another Trump-backed candidate wins his primary.
12: In Florida, Republican Byron Donalds, who's endorsed by President Trump, winning the primary for governor with almost 48% of the vote. Donalds speaking to his supporters in Orlando.
13: Tonight, we put aside our differences. Tonight, we are one united Republican Party.
12: The three-term congressman will now face Democrat David Jolly, a former Republican, in November. Laura Winters reporting.
14: Also in Florida, President Trump is applauding the defeat in a primary of Democrat Alexander Vindman. He was a star witness against the president in the impeachment proceedings. Vindman took a drubbing at the hands of challenger Democratic Socialist Angie Nixon. In the Florida U.S. Senate primary, Nixon will face Republican Senator Ashley Moody come November. President Trump says the United States and Canada have had a meeting of the minds on trade.
15: Less than 2 hours before he was set to impose 50% tariffs on $20 billion worth of Canadian imports, President Trump announced on social media that the U.S. and Canada have a deal. Subject, he writes, to the finalization of documents. Trump's import taxes would have hit about 5% of what Canada ships to the U.S., including products ranging from hockey sticks to tongue depressors. And Canada had threatened to respond in kind. But those sanctions are now delayed, buying time for more negotiations and avoiding, for now, yet another strain in already tense relations between historic allies. Ben Thomas, Washington.
14: President Trump insists the U.S. is in complete control of the Strait of Hormuz, despite Iran's claims to the contrary. Mr. Trump adds, at this point, no additional talks with Tehran have been scheduled. The Dow's up 341 points. More on these stories at townhall.com.
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0: Good morning. It's 11:03. I'm Maggie Hunter with the latest headlines from the WCBM Maryland News Center, brought to you by Audiology Associates. Fox 45 reports that a Pennsylvania man was arrested after he fired shots at a vehicle in a dispute over rent in Glen Burnie. Police said that Corey Blyseth, 23, of Jonestown, Pennsylvania, was arrested for his role in the incident. On August 18th, around 11:20 p.m., police responded to the 100 block of Sloan Drive in Glen Burnie for a disturbance. Officers were told that a suspect, later identified as Blyseth, was armed with a gun and had fired a round at a vehicle. After an investigation, police said that he and another person had a verbal dispute over rent, and he fired a single round at the victim's vehicle. And the Maryland Attorney General's Office has released the names of the parties in Saturday night's deadly officer-involved shooting in Bel Air. The Independent Investigations Division says the man shot by police during a traffic stop on Franklin Street is identified as 57-year-old Francisco Aparicio Munoz. The officer is identified as Christopher Birch, who has 2 months of service with Bel Air Police and 3 years of law enforcement experience. Stein on Sports and the Fox 45 Weather Authority forecast next.
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19: O's manager Craig Albernaz taking some heat this morning for a questionable pitching change he made last night in the O's 3-1 loss to the Yanks. Shane Baz pitching in the seventh had struck out 10. Fastball was still hopping at 98, but got into a jam. First and second, one out. Albernaz came out to pull Baz and insert Josh Walker into the game.
20: Line drive, base hit center field. Jones scores. Lombard scores. Moving to third is Caballero. It's a big two-run single for Grisham.
19: Michael Kay had the call on the YES Network. Trent Grisham's clutch single in the seventh was the difference as the Yanks take game one of the important three-game set from the Birds as the Birds waste another stellar start from Shane Baz. Meanwhile, the Ravens find themselves in Eagan, Minnesota this morning, about 30 minutes south of Minneapolis as they and the Vikings get set for 2 days of joint practice, which will include, according to head coach Jesse Minter, both Nate Wiggins and Marlon Humphrey full go.
21: Both those guys able to bounce back. It's a credit to them, again, that they were able to just overcome some small little things, and they're back out there ready to roll.
19: Coming up in 30 minutes, some eyebrow-raising comments from Commissioner Goodell. And that is Stein on Sports.
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12: 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Here's the Fox 45 Weather Authority forecast.
22: From the Fox 45 Weather Authority team, I'm meteorologist Justin Chambers. Real nice Wednesday afternoon shaping up with mostly sunny skies and highs in the upper 80s and close to 90. A little less humid as well. Tracking our next weather maker as showers and the potential for thunderstorms returns on Thursday. From the Fox 45 Weather Authority, I'm meteorologist Justin Chambers for Talk Radio 680 WCBM.
12: It's 78 degrees in Bel Air, 80 in Edgemere, and 79 in Overly. I'm Maggie Hunter, 680 WCBM News.
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0: All right, good morning, good morning. Happy Wednesday. Man, oh man, if you're just joining us, I have to ask you, where the heck have you been? We spoke to the Green Party nominee in the governor's race here in the state of Maryland, Andy Ellis. He joined us at 10 o'clock. If you missed that interview, if you missed any interview, you want to go back and listen, don't forget, all the shows are archived at WCBM.com. Also on the app, you just go to the app store, type in WCBM 680. It is free. Download the app and the shows are there. And then, of course, we're on all podcast platforms. And so you can get the show and on the go anytime. All right. So we're talking to Andy Ellis at 10 o'clock. And then, of course, before that, we were talking about the primaries in the state of Florida. Now, I have been texting this morning. We're going to try to get Congressman Byron Donalds, soon to be Governor Byron Donalds, on the line, hopefully by next week. And we'll hear what the general is going to look like for him. Also, I'm sure Governor Wes Moore is on his way to Florida to support Congressman Byron Donalds, because remember, he said he's going around the country to elect black governors. And so Congressman Byron Donalds, if he wins in November, will be the first black governor of Florida. And I'm sure Wes Moore is just elated by that news. I'm sure he's excited. You know what? If I see Governor Moore go down to Florida to campaign for that jolly guy, we got to really call him out on the national level. We've got to do it. Speaking of which, I don't know if you guys saw Matt Gaetz last night on OAN. He had on Doug and Brian Chisholm. They were talking about the redistricting mess that we have going on here. And they were talking about Governor Wes Moore. It's like right now on the national level, people think that Wes Moore is like this great guy. And so shout out to Delegate Chisholm for getting on OAN last night to talk about all the crazy things he's doing, including not getting the Key Bridge back up. Because those that are not dialed in Maryland, there are many people that do not even realize that the bridge isn't even under contract. And so this is what we have to make sure we're talking about on the national level. They have to know how bad Governor Wes Moore truly is. Now, coming up at 11:35 a.m., we'll be joined by Councilman Nino Mangione. He'll be in studio with us. And we also talked about the courts vacating the ACA rule limiting trans care. So AG Anthony Brown used our tax dollars for over a year for a legal defense to fight the Trump administration. And so apparently just Friday, he was victorious, and now we are going to continue to pay for trans-affirming care. Lucky us, right? Lucky us. Robert in the text line says, Kim, if someone in Baltimore wants to change their sex or their gender, where do they go? I'm not going to answer that. He goes on to say, do they go to Northwest Hospital in Randallstown? Can you just walk into Franklin Square or patients first? Maybe we should figure out how the process works in order to stop it or slow it down. You know, Robert, I don't know. I would assume that Hopkins and some other areas are on top of that. But while you asked that question, I did look it up. I just was interested. You know, transgender surgery cost. It says this could include breast augmentation, genital surgery, facial feminization. I didn't even know that was a thing. You can make yourself look more feminine in the face. Maybe I should check that out. There's definitely some girls that should check it out. I'm just kidding. And, oh wait, voice feminization. There's a surgery to change your voice? No one's told me this. Do they think, oh, I should sign up. Can you believe if I sounded less nasally, I think this show would be even more popular. I have to be honest with you. I had no idea that was a thing. Well, anyways, in the United States, typically a gender surgery costs up between $50,000 and $80,000. Now that's ridiculous. A good boob job these days runs you about $6,000. $50,000 for what? They must be getting top of the line. Robert, here's your answer. They must be going to the top of the line plastic surgeons. $50,000 to possibly, you know, for a possible boob job, or maybe genital surgery is expensive. I don't know. I don't think I want to know. Wow. Interesting enough. All right. We got some people that want to weigh in on the line with this as well. And then we're going to get into some of these other stories. I've got our friend Mark in Connecticut. Hey, Mark.
1: Good morning, Kim. Good morning to you and all the men and women listeners out there. You know, the activists and other people have given these this cosmetic surgery for all these fancy euphemisms over the years, like transgender care and gender affirming care. It's just what you said. It's just cosmetic surgery. That's it. There's no way you can turn a man into a woman or a woman into a man. It's demonic.
0: Yeah.
1: I think we briefly last year I might have talked a little bit about it, the history of this, and Oprah. Surprisingly enough, Oprah had a show on this when she was Oprah. And when she had, and when she did the daytime talk show, and it was about a set of twins from Canada who had visited with a professor and a therapist at Johns Hopkins, and he was experimenting, and the twins had a mishap after birth and were during their what do you call that, when they circumcisions.
0: Yeah.
1: And one of them was mauled. And so John Money was the therapist, and he went and he told the parents, well, raise the boy that was mauled, raise him as a girl.
0: I remember this, Mark.
1: Mm-hmm.
0: Oh my gosh.
1: They said, don't tell him. And, because so as the boys got older, they were dressing, one of the boys as a girl and doing that and raising them, and they called him by a girl's name, and he always felt differently, and he was the dominant male of the two males. You know, you get that sometimes with siblings, you get that, you know, different personalities. They were both very masculine, but he was the protector. He was the more protector one.
0: Yeah.
1: And they were raising him as a girl. And both of them wound up having drug problems and all types of, you know, had, you know, dealing with realities, and eventually the parents did tell him. They confessed and they said, hey, and he felt so much better. And, but John, in the interim, the time in between, John Money was promoting this like it was a huge success. And he made a ton of money, and the university made a ton of money, and it morphed into a whole industry. And it's, and it, and the Chinese, other globalists are using this to help cause division within this country. I know that was a huge leap and bound, but there are activists that are using the differences and the different factions in this country to continue to sow division and create the chaos that is helping to tear this country down.
0: Yeah. Well, Mark, I appreciate you weighing in as always. Thank you so much. And I do remember that segment on Oprah Winfrey because they were talking about it after the parents had to confess to the kids. And you know what? Maybe that was that point. Maybe that was the tipping point. And like I said before, I would believe a lot of this is going on at Hopkins. Real quick, a texter asked, where are we reading this? WMAR texter has the story. Here's the title. Court vacates ACA rule limiting gender-affirming care protections. Maryland AG says this is a victory. Again, WMAR has the story. Like I said, it's not everywhere, but you can find it. I've got Keith in Rosedale. Hey, Keith.
2: Hi, Kim. How are you this morning?
0: I'm doing well.
2: Okay, and good luck tomorrow. But back in the mid-80s, I went for 6 months, and I obtained an insurance license. And transgender surgery, and as I heard you mention earlier, boob jobs, why are we paying for them with taxpayer money or higher insurance rates? Things like that. And also abortion were considered elective surgeries, which were not covered by any insurance companies at that time. Now that Obamacare got passed, they are all supposed to be covered as so-called essential medical care.
0: Right.
2: Okay. Transgender surgeries, boob jobs, abortions are not actually essential medical procedures.
0: Right.
2: And people wonder why, since Obamacare went into effect, which was supposed to help all of us, why have insurance premiums gone up by basically an average of about 300%. Now, I've got something to say about all this. If people want to be transgender, if women want to have abortions, or if other people, mainly women, want to have Botox treatments and some men with the penile implants, okay, don't put that on the insurance companies, which is only going to raise our rates even more.
0: Yeah.
2: If you want to do that, pay for that yourself. And if you can't, well, tough luck.
0: Yeah, yeah, Keith, thank you so much. And that's how I feel about it. I think a lot of people feel the same way about it. Don't have a ton of time in this segment. I want to make sure we get to everybody before we move on here. I got Joe in Parkville. Hey, Joe.
3: Good morning. How are you?
0: Doing well.
3: I am a 67-year-old man. I was born with a very large birthmark, third of my body, about the left side of my face. At age 4, after talking to multiple doctors, my parents decided to start doing plastic surgery on me at the doctor's suggestion. I have told my late mother a couple of times I wish she'd aborted me, because now my left side of my face looks like I've been on fire. I've never been burned. And the very last plastic surgery was done when I was 22, because they had to go in and fix all the stuff that they messed up. Doctors are not God. And when you're doing trans surgery, you're playing God.
0: Oh, wow. Well, first and foremost, Joe, I'm sorry to hear that. Do you think that the care has gotten any better, you know, since then? I guess when you started, you said when you were 4 years old.
3: To be honest, I don't know, because the last thing was they had to realign my jaw. Actually, they broke my jaw. It was a tough Thanksgiving that year. Because the doctor told me that if I didn't get it done, it's impossible I'd have arthritis in my jaw and I wouldn't be able to speak or talk, which is pretty important.
0: Yeah.
3: So I don't know. I'm sure plastic surgery has gotten better from the early 60s. But to this day, my very first memory of my life is 4 years old in Maryland General Hospital. My mother told me she would hide under the bed because I never spent the night alone before. And, of course, she was unable to do that. You know, of course, it was traumatic. But
0: yeah.
3: Doctors are not God. Except the way you are, if you get to a certain age in life, like around 20, 25 or so, then if you're still sure you're the wrong sex, with that down, then perhaps.
0: Yeah, absolutely. A great point there, Joe. I'm sure a lot of people have not heard it from that perspective before. I appreciate you sharing, and God bless you, Joe.
3: I'm tough. It's okay.
0: All right. Thank you. I appreciate that. I'm sure many people have not thought about it that way. And I would say even with some of these surgeries, as Joe is pointing out, I'm sure there are many times where there have been possibly even, accidents. Sometimes you hear about people getting surgeries that lead to infections that unfortunately will cost them their lives. And so that's another piece of this that some people don't think about. And if it's an essential surgery and you end up in a situation where you're going back to the surgeon over and over and over again to possibly fix what, went wrong possibly during surgery, we're paying for that too. So it's just... It's a sad situation altogether. When we get back, we'll wrap up this conversation real quick. 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
0: I had no idea we had so many people that wanted to weigh in on the trans-affirming care, but I can understand it. This is expensive, and for a lot of us, it just doesn't make much sense. I've got Anthony in Towson. Hey, Anthony. Anthony?
9: Yes.
0: Yep, go ahead.
9: Hello. Over time, these sex, gender, change things have changed terminology in the medical industry, medical community. It used to be sex change operations, and then it went to gender affirming care. I think now the term is sex rejection procedures.
0: Oh wow!
9: We heard transition. So I don't know. Is it maybe ethics come into question here? I don't think the medical community really knows what it wants to do anyway. Maybe it's just going along for the ride. I don't think they really accomplish anything. How about sex rejection? You can have sex rejection, but you can never really have sex ejection. Because what you're born with is what you always have.
0: Right, Anthony. Now you're going over my head here, right? But you're right about that. Anthony, I appreciate you. Hope you have a great week. Thank you so much
9: for
0: calling in. I mean, it is wild. I mean, I try to keep up with it. But I always say this, they call it practicing medicine for a reason, okay? And that's how I've always looked at it, even as I was younger. you know, in my view, they're practicing medicine. I think I told you guys when I was 50 years old, I had alopecia. I lost all of my hair as I was going through puberty, right? So, you know, just imagine that stage, 10th grade, and it was a terrible time. I was, you know, I felt defeated every single day. And my mom, she was taking me to all these specialists. We even went up to Massachusetts at one point. We were everywhere. And nobody could figure it out, right? And so it is what it is, and we figured out how to use fake hair. That's why whenever I see the conversations where people are like, well, why do women wear fake hair? And it's like, well, some feel as though they probably don't have a choice. You know, 15 years old in high school, that's a tough gig, right? So I look at it, though, because we went to so many different doctors. We went to all these different places, and you know, in my view, they were practicing. They were taking all these blood samples. I think we went to one doctor where they actually took a chunk of my scalp out so they could study my scalp and like the follicle and how it was coming through the root. And, I mean, it was crazy. And they never figured it out after all that. I mean, this went on for years. So, you know, again, it even goes back to Joe's call. You know, these doctors sometimes are playing God, and I think sometimes they're guessing and they're trying to figure things out in the moment. And there are some of them that are just money hungry. And

0: 5 p.m. Its results was not available to review online. Oh, so it must have been this past Tuesday, although Reed was shown to be held without bond. So Reed did not have an attorney listed as representing him here in Maryland. So that happened yesterday. Oh, wow. So we just don't have any more information as of yet. Maybe they'll get something soon. But, you know, there were a lot of people, obviously we were talking about this when it happened. A lot of people were very upset on how the officers responded at the time. You had many state troopers, some security guards at M&T Bank Stadium. Family came over and told them what happened. And the police were basically shrugging their shoulders like, it is what it is. I guess here's my thing. Now that he's back here in Maryland, what does that really mean? Right? Because our laws haven't changed. Are they really going to hold this guy accountable? Is it going to be some kind of fine or a slap on the wrist? I don't know. What is the penalty here? As far as, they didn't even list all 11 charges. So, the story that I'm looking at, just, you know, I'm on Fox 45, also the Baltimore Sun has the same thing. But they're saying 11 charges in all. We'll see what happens, but, I'm not going to hold my breath about it. I was sad to see that there was an 8-year-old girl, obviously, that was there. And this jerk did this, you know, even with the 8-year-old girl standing right in front of him. I think a lot of people were wondering, what does that mean as far as a decent exposure? And, of course, with a minor. But I don't see those charges listed here, but they could be listed elsewhere. I would think they would put it in the article. Sad indeed that we have people like this that should not be in society at all. But here we are. Here we are. All right. Going back to the question of the day, I just wanted to go and see what you guys were thinking. We were talking about the midterm elections as we started the show today. And I asked you if you believe the Iran war will put a damper on the midterms for Republicans. We looked good in Florida yesterday. And so I wanted to know what your thoughts are currently. Now, the question of the day is brought to you by Turf Valley Resort. So far, 71% of you say yes. You do believe the Iran war will put a damper on midterms for Republicans. 29% of you say no. Ooh. Interesting. All right. We'll see what happens. I'm going to wrap this thing up. Look, I know gas prices are still high. So, and I know a lot of people, that's what they think about. All right. Coming up next, we'll be joined in studio by Councilman Nino Mangione. Of course, we got some county topics to talk about. You know what? We can talk about the Essex arrest with the councilman as well, but also the IG report. Yes, out of Baltimore County. We'll talk to him about that coming up next.
1: Oh, I see. You're friends with the urinator, aren't you?
2: With SRN News, I'm Bob Agnew in Washington. U.S. Representative Byron Donalds won the Republican nomination for Florida governor on Tuesday. Former Representative David Jolly picked up the Democrat nod. That sets the stage now for a fall campaign to replace the state's popular but term-limited Republican governor, Ron DeSantis. Also at SRNnews.com, President Trump has paused his threatened tariffs on Canada. He writes on Truth Social, he made the decision just 2 hours before a midnight deadline based on what he called the fact that Canada and the U.S. are subject to the finalization of documents do indeed have a deal in place. The 50% import duties would have been applied to Canadian products ranging from tongue depressors to hockey sticks. Entrepreneur trillionaire Elon Musk, no stranger to making a mark. He's made one on the moon now. NASA reports it spotted a new crater on the moon made when a SpaceX rocket crashed earlier this year. This is SRN News.
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0: Shane Boz delivered again for Baltimore, pitching into the seventh, striking out 10, and Kobe Mayo displaying his potential once again.
1: On 2-0, Kobe cars it to left. It will stay fair. A slicing drive for Kobe Mayo, who continues to massacre lefties.
0: Kevin Brown with the call on Masson. Mayo's 17th of the year, tied it at 1 in the third, but the O's bats would go silent from there. Mayo is crushing lefties, 13 homers and a .292 average this year, but righties, not so much. Only 4 home runs, batting just .171. Meanwhile, you remember this guy, don't you?
2: The 0-2.
1: High drive, way down the line. Is it going to be fair? It is! It's gone! And we are tied up. First blast as a member of the Red Sox.
0: Yes, indeed. Dave O'Brien had the call on the New England Sports Network. Rutschman breaking out of hibernation. Started 1-for-17 for the Bo Sox. Now 4-for-his-last-9. A homer and 3 driven in last night as the Red Sox crushed the D-backs 9-4, the final at Fenway. Before the Ravens departed from Minnesota yesterday, the lineman Calais Campbell addressing the media for the first time this summer.
3: These last couple months have been pretty tough for me and my family, but I'm working through it, and I really appreciate all the love and support and the prayers that have been coming from, you know, all over, really from all the NFL community, all the fan bases. Continue praying for us because we need it.
0: Tragedy struck the Campbell family on June 30th with the arrest of Calais' brother in the murder of their mother. And a sidebar, Campbell needs just 5 games played to break Jim Marshall's all-time record of 282 games played by a defensive lineman. And finally, NFL Commissioner Roger Goodell with some eyebrow-raising comments to a German media outlet, outlined here on the Greg Hill Show on WEEI Boston.
4: He went on with a German radio show on RTL with Marcus Kuhn and said, at some point, there will indeed be NFL teams outside the USA, and that there will definitely be international cities that will host the Super Bowl.
0: What? The exact comment by Goodell was, quote, there are definitely international cities that could host something like that, but we would like to see an NFL team in such a city first. Coming up in 30 minutes, O's manager Craig Albernaz taking some heat. And that is Stein on Sports.
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6: From the Fox 45 Weather Authority team, I'm meteorologist Justin Chambers. Real nice Wednesday afternoon with temperatures in the upper 80s and even a few lower 90s. A little less humid as well under partly cloudy skies. We are going to see those clouds roll back in on Wednesday night. And Thursday brings our next weather maker, tracking showers and the potential for some thunderstorms by Thursday afternoon. Drying out Friday and for most of the weekend. From the Fox 45 Weather Authority, I'm meteorologist Justin Chambers from Talk Radio 680 WCBM.
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11: All right. Many of you still weighing in on this transgender-affirming care. According to Anthony Brown, our AG, our fearless AG, he's so excited that we're still going to have to foot the bill. That's right. Taxpayers in the state of Maryland will still be paid for the gender-affirming care. And AG Anthony Brown, he fought for our right to do so. Yes, he did. All right, we have a guest on the line, but real quick, I just want to tell you, if you want to look at that New York Post story I told you earlier, Abdul El-Sayed, that Senate candidate in Michigan, his mom is front page news. Apparently, allegedly, she worked for a global terrorist group accused of funding Bin Laden, Hamas, and the Taliban. This is, again, New York Post. If you want to take a look at that story, we're not going to have time to go into the details today, but I just want to make sure I put that on your radar, because that's kind of what's going on right now with this Democrat Socialists of America party. And they've got some true wackadoo. So even his mom is front page news. All right. Right now, I do want to bring it home, of course, talking about Baltimore County. We have on the line with us, as we do every Wednesday at 11:35 a.m., Councilman Nino Mangione. Good morning, Councilman. How are you?
2: I'm great, Kim. Good morning, and thanks for having me today.
11: No, absolutely. Councilman, we still have so much going on, not just in Baltimore County, but across the entire state when it comes to juveniles and juvenile crime. I know one of the bigger stories in the state today was the 13-year-old rapist that unfortunately raped 2 6-year-olds in Calvert County. It was a situation, Councilman, as you probably saw, where the state's attorney was basically begging DJS not to allow him to go back to the home in which he did this horrific act. Yet DJS allowed him to do so, and wouldn't you know it, he violated his probation. Councilman, you know, is this something that we're going to continue to see, you think, across the state?
2: Yeah, Kim, well, where's Attorney General Brown on actual serious issues? He's worried about transgender surgeries. It's absolutely shameful. But yes, you have a 13-year-old boy. This is just a terribly disgusting and sad, horrible story all the way around. This 13-year-old boy rapes 2 6-year-old girls, 2 little children raped by this 13-year-old. And instead of locking him up, Kim, yet, and put him in a secure facility, they put an ankle monitor on him and they just send him home like nothing happened. It's not justice at all. It's a lack of justice, but it's a bigger failure. The whole system, it's a systemic problem here. And a terrible lack of judgment, by the way, by the judge. But yeah, the state's attorney wanted him locked up. But here comes the Department of Juvenile Services, and they recommend home detention for a teen who raped 2 little 6-year-olds. And the judge went along with it. And now the same kid that started making these threatening phone calls to another child, which was violating, you know, the conditions that he not contact any other juveniles. And finally, I guess they revoked his probation and locked him up. And the state's attorney involved in the case, I mean, he said it best, basically, that the original sentencing, if an adult had done what this 13-year-old done, it would have been a felony. But because he's 13, but more importantly, because Maryland's juvenile laws, they keep him in the juvenile system. A boy who rapes this first grader gets to stay in the community. And the mom was interviewed in the article, and, you know, the 2 little girls. And she said she basically felt like she was slapped in the face because she thought that a system, the juvenile system and the legal system, whatever you want to call the both of them combined, would do the right thing, and it didn't. And on top of that, they sent the kid back to the same house where some of the abuse happened, right in the community where her family still lives. Kim, this is absolutely unbelievable. The judge who handed down the ruling should be held accountable. But I was there. I'm so glad to be gone from the Democrat insane asylum. But every Democrat who voted for these weak juvenile laws own this. And they own others just like this. And Betsy Fox Tolentino and the Department of Juvenile, the Secretary of the Department of Juvenile Service, Schiraldi was a terrible pick. But this is another example, as if she's not any better, it seems here, and she failed these children. She should be removed. These 2 6-year-olds were raped. I cannot believe this story. And the system protected the offender more than the victims. That's how bad this is. It's infuriating. Because I saw this take place in Annapolis, and now we're seeing the very repercussions of the public policy pushed by the Democrat Party in Annapolis.
11: Yeah, and I noticed, Councilman, we're speaking to Councilman Nino Mangione, I noticed that none of the Democrats that voted to allow this to occur, they are not saying anything about this story, of course. They're not speaking out. And speaking of Anthony A.G. Brown, we were just talking about the gender-affirming care. I'd much rather pay for the therapy and anything these six-year-olds need to live a healthy life, a good quality of life, because I can't imagine the trauma. Speaking of DJS, and of course the changes there from Betsy Fox Tolentino, used to be Vincent Schiraldi, Governor Wes Moore has also not said anything about this horrific crime, but he's not saying much of anything to another news organization. I wanted to get your thoughts on this, Councilman. It seems that because of a personal lawsuit with David Smith, Governor Wes Moore is not speaking or allowing his departments to speak to Sinclair. What are your thoughts on that?
2: Kim, this is unbelievable. Maryland State Agency, this is disturbing, and it's right from Wes Moore, right from, I mean, his administration, where you have these state agencies, Maryland state agencies, are not answering questions from Fox 45 and the Baltimore Sun, what was it, Spotlight on Maryland, because David Smith, the owner of, the CEO or owner, personally sued Governor Moore. Not the news agencies. They're not the parties of the lawsuit. I'm not an attorney, but it's pretty straightforward. There's an individual in David Smith, and then there's Sinclair Broadcasting, which owns these news outlets. And reporters, they ask routine questions about juvenile justice, for example, and all these things, and they're told their questions now have to go through legal review, which is basically Wes Moore with this personal lawsuit using that under the guise to not actually have to answer any questions from news agencies he doesn't like. I mean, that looks like the state government being used to punish news organizations that the governor doesn't like. I mean, we know Sinclair is tough on the governor. We know Fox Baltimore, for example, a number of their reporters, they really try to be transparent and get answers to some of the government and the governor's failures. But here's Wes Moore. Did he order this? Who's paying for these legal reviews, by the way? Why should the governor's personal legal battles interfere with the public's right to know what the government is doing, Kim? I mean, this is bigger than Fox 45. It's bigger than the Baltimore Sun. To me, it's about whether Governor Moore believes that the government should actually be transparent. He talks about it all the time. But does government transparency only apply to what? The media outlets that treat him favorably, I guess? It's really a shocking story.
11: Yeah, no, absolutely. Look, I tried to get him on the show a couple of times. I went to a spokesperson, Carter Elliott, and he said, no, you know, we can't do WCBM because we work against him is what I was told. I was like, what do you mean? But yeah, they don't want to answer any of the tough questions. Speaking of tough questions, obviously, we're speaking to Councilman Nino Mangione, by the way. Obviously, Councilman, in Baltimore County, we saw, you know, a very public, I guess you could say, dispute between the former IG, Kelly Madigan, and, of course, many on county council. Luckily, you had many of your colleagues there that did prevail and wanted to keep Kelly Madigan on board because she was an award-winning IG. But in all this time, Kelly Madigan then goes to Howard County, and we spoke to you a couple times about whether or not we actually have an acting Baltimore County IG. Now, there was, I believe, a report that was released. What can you tell us about that?
2: Well, yeah, Kim, this is exactly why this is a Baltimore County story that shows exactly why, again, transparency matters. I mean, the same about transparency can be said about Governor Moore in the state. Here in the county, we have the County Inspector General's office. They just released these reports that found that an employee was pre-selected for a promotion, right, but without an interview. And the county paperwork, apparently, it falsely said that an interview had taken place, but it didn't. And what has happened here, this is the first public investigative report from the IG's office in more than 7 months. And until now, these types of investigations were generally handled internally, and that is now changing. The office will release these reports or summaries so that taxpayers can actually better understand what's happening in county government. And there are a couple more reports expected, I think, to be released after the administration responds, I think later this month. But at the same time, you mentioned the county does not have a permanent inspector general right now. And the county council, we're considering legislation to make it clear that the inspector general's office can actually continue releasing these type of reports while that position is vacant. I support that legislation. I think it's crucial. It makes common sense to me because transparency is critical, Kim, because we've heard it time and time again that the public lacks confidence in Baltimore County government, and they see a permanent inspector general. Well, we need to see a permanent inspector general appointed as soon as possible. I've always supported government transparency. That's why I had things like the Taxpayer Protection Act back when I was in a bill I put forth, so people can actually see who and when and why taxes and fees are going up. They can't just hide them in administrative fiat, by administrative fiat, or put it like the gas tax where you don't have to actually take a vote. It's very simple here, Kim, that taxpayers have a right to know how government operates, how their elected officials vote. We're tired of backroom deals, especially in Baltimore County. No hiding the ball here, just transparency, accountability. That's what this is all about.
11: Yeah, I think that is what many residents are looking for, including myself. Speaking of the residents, Nino, a lot of people are talking about the changes that we see with public safety across Baltimore County. And some people are wondering, you know, is this now taxation without representation? I mean, we see the Baltimore County Police Department working hard. But I have this one story here I wanted to share with you on the line because we're hearing more and more about some of these, whether they're fatal shootings, non-fatal shootings. Things seem to continue to increase in neighborhoods you don't necessarily see these things. Let's take a listen.
12: No motive has been revealed, although police did get close to learning one. Neil and his father met with detectives just 2 days ago. Police say he confessed and then chose to stop talking until he got an attorney. Detectives say 22-year-old DeAndre Neil confessed to shooting two people to death. It happened late morning, August 10th, in Banyanwood Court in Essex. On Tuesday, neighbors in this usually quiet community expressed relief that the arrest came so quickly.
13: With my daughter here and them still being at large at the time, you know, they could have come back in the area, which I'm glad that, you know, someone was apprehended so that they won't be over here.
12: According to police charging documents, however, the motive remains a mystery. Defendant Neil further stated that he wanted to take responsibility for his actions but did not want to discuss the circumstances of the incident until his attorney was present. Around 11:23 a.m., surveillance cameras capture the victim's car arriving. Police say 19-year-olds Danielle Mack and Isaac Aminardi were shot multiple times inside their Honda Accord. Police have not recovered a weapon. They found two 9-millimeter shell casings and a gallon bag of cannabis and a digital scale. Following the shooting, the victim's car crashed into another car and a storage unit. According to witnesses, Neil, who had been riding a black scooter, ran into a wooded area. An anonymous caller told police that DeAndre Neil had recently bragged about shooting two people in the Essex area.
14: I mean, it's definitely tragic and it's probably something personal. That's not something that usually happens around here, so I'm sorry that people are struggling out there in any way that they are. I hope that they can get the help that they need, and especially the families that had a loss. I hope that they get the support that they can get.
12: A public record search indicates Neil has a criminal history that includes armed robbery and car theft. His postponed bail review is rescheduled for Wednesday. Reporting from Essex, David Collins, TV 11 News.
11: Now, Councilman, that was in Essex, but we're seeing that all over the county, it seems. I wanted to get maybe a reaction from you. You know, what could county council possibly do to get a better handle on this? And then also to kind of ask you about this new report we're seeing about the real estate market.
2: Damn, that report was, it was like a rap sheet of just constant different violent crime. And violent crime is getting out of control. People are tired of being told that this is normal this is becoming the new normal. Families should not have to wonder whether, you know, their children or them themselves are safe walking through their neighborhoods. We keep seeing shootings, carjackings, robberies, violent juvenile crime. We need accountability, plain and simple. It's the number one issue. The public needs to demand accountability, and any politician that's not willing to do everything it takes to help our law enforcement tackle these violent crime, these violent offenders, who, by the way, face too little consequences, and that's what sends the wrong message to these criminals. The wrong message, again, I talked about it earlier, where the criminals are coddled, the victims get no support, very little support, and public safety has to come first, supporting the police. police means holding these repeat offenders accountable. I'm so sick when I hear about a repeat, not only a repeat offender, but a repeat violent offender. And we need to fix the laws at the state level to make it harder and keep these dangerous people off the streets. That is the only thing you can do, because there is such a violent culture out there, and we cannot keep explaining away this violent crime while families are, you know, burying loved ones. And in Essex, we keep seeing, I mean, over by Randallstown, all these stories of violence on a daily basis. And I think it's just enough excuses, enough of it. It's basically a revolving door, Kim. So much violence, and it's time for serious consequences and accountability.
15: No, absolutely. And, hey, Councilman, again, this is what we hear a lot about on this show. So hopefully we'll have you there on the county council to fight for us on some of these issues, including the inspector general. We really appreciate you, Councilman, and all your time. Is there anything coming up that you want to know the listeners to know about?
2: Thank you, Kim. Well, I mean, I just saw my schedule for this weekend coming up. Lots of events again in the district, and we're working on some fundraiser events, and we will definitely, when we have that information, let you know and keep you posted.
15: Sounds good. Thank you, Councilman. Thank you for your time. All right, we get back. I do want to tell you guys before we go today, remember that story I was telling you from Penn State to the state pen? We got to talk about that just a little bit. Real quick, imagine owning a beautiful beach home in Duluth, Delaware, one of the East Coast's best beach towns. 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
15: All right, again, thank you, Councilman Nino Mangione. And it is sad that we don't really have an IG right now in Baldwin County. But look, that's what they want, right? We were talking about the warehouse going up in Wilson Point. We really don't have much accountability going on whatsoever, but you got to make sure you get out there and vote. You have other options. If you tick that box that says Julian Jones, you're going to end up in the same spot that we are currently in, and I can guarantee that. All right, I can also guarantee some of these young men are going to spend time behind bars. That's right, at Penn State, which is a fantastic school, the Nittany Lions. At Penn State, there was a drug operation going down in a fraternity, and the details are wild. Take a listen.
20: Another Fox News alert, a group of Penn State fraternity brothers just got busted for running a massive cocaine trafficking ring. Christina Coleman has more. Christina.
21: Yeah, this was a massive cocaine ring. It's crazy how much money these kids were making. So apparently a group of Penn State college boys are accused of running a huge cocaine ring out of their own frat houses. Police say the group trafficked as much as a kilo of cocaine at a time onto campus. And they were apparently making some serious cash, with court docs stating that one pickup had cost about $22,000.
22: They were going to New York State, and they had sources, and just like any other drug trafficker, they were bringing it to Penn State. This is extremely serious. I mean, this is cocaine, and cocaine is unbelievably addictive.
21: 14 people, mostly current or former Penn State students, were slapped with charges for allegedly taking part in this huge cocaine trafficking ring between 2023 and 2024 out of the Delta Epsilon and Sigma Chi fraternities. Authorities say these two frat bros were allegedly top dealers and identified one of them as, get this, Agostino Abbiatella of New York. He's also reportedly known as Pablo Pledgecobar. And investigators say his frat brother, Thomas Robinson, had already been arrested for dealing drugs back in 2024, and apparently it's a family affair. Robinson's father, Paul, was also charged with felonies related to his attempts to conceal evidence during this investigation.
22: What I can say is the allegations were that a parent helped sort of try to cover it up after the fact.
1: Oh, really?
22: When he discovered that his son was in trouble. And so obviously that's behavior that's completely unacceptable.
21: And get this, some of the suspects in this case allegedly put the pledges to work, forcing them to cut and bag cocaine as part of their indoctrination into the frats. And it's wild how much some of these students are accused of making. One buyer even claimed he paid one of the top dealers more than $50,000 for cocaine. So yeah, if you're the parent of one of these kids and thought they were just busy playing beer pong and hanging out doing typical frat stuff, you were definitely wrong, according to prosecutors who described these frat bros as running a highly coordinated, profitable drug trafficking crew that acted as an upper-level trafficking organization for the region, the entire region, Jesse.
1: Pablo Pledgecobar.
21: Yes.
1: That's good.
21: So
1: I got good. It.
21: Yeah.
1: Thank you, Christina.
15: I said before, I'm going to wait to see this on Netflix because, these kids, of course, they're front page everywhere if you want to look at some of the details. The New York Post has them on their front page and so many other outlets. But these kids, for this to be, you know, the amount of money that these kids were making and as young as they were, you know, when I first heard that one of the fathers was involved, I had to read the details because I thought maybe the father was helping them, you know, with some of the cartel or maybe get some of the stuff from New York. But that was not the case. He was just trying to help them cover it up after the fact. So these kids, they did all of this on their own. Look, I'm not trying to say that they're fantastic entrepreneurs, but I'm not going to say that they aren't. Okay. $50,000, $20,000. These are big runs these kids were making. Good grief. Now, of course, they're going to spend time behind bars. But you know what I will say? The pledges that they put to work, I hope they don't put them behind bars. It sounds like they were just trying to get into the fraternity. You know what I mean? We'll see what happens. We'll keep our eye on that story. All right. For the question of the day, yes, 67% of you think Iran's going to put a damper on our midterms. I guess we can talk a little bit more about that tomorrow. But until then, Brian the producer, thank you for a great show. I'll talk to all of you tomorrow at 9 a.m.
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27: Breaking news at Town Hall. I'm Bob Agnew in Washington. Florida's special Democrat primary for the U.S. Senate saw retired U.S. Army Lieutenant Colonel Alex Vindman come up short yesterday. That drew a response from the White House.
28: President Trump posting on his Truth Social page, sleazebag Vindman loses tonight to a radical left lunatic. How cool is that? Vindman was a Trump impeachment witness. He got beat by Democrat Socialist candidate Congresswoman Angie Nixon. She will face Republican Senator Ashley Moody, who was the state attorney general and appointed to the Senate seat by Governor DeSantis when Marco Rubio was selected by the president to be Secretary of State.
0: As correspondent Laura Winters, Representative Byron Donalds won the Republican nomination for Florida governor, and former Representative David Jolly picked up the Democrat nod in yesterday's primary. That sets the stage for a fall campaign to replace Florida's popular but term-limited Republican Governor Ron DeSantis. The president is giving a new update on the situation in the Middle East.
5: President Trump says there are no talks or conversations underway with Iran. The president confirmed the naval blockade remains in full force while the Strait of Hormuz is open and operating. The president noted all water mines in the area have been removed or detonated. In another message, the president labeled the Strait of Hormuz as a new U.S. territory. Willie Nelson, Washington.
0: President Trump said on Tuesday he was delaying those 50% U.S. tariffs on $20 billion worth of Canadian imports after the two countries reached something of a last-minute deal. Here's Ben Thomas.
6: Those sanctions are now delayed, buying time for more negotiations and avoiding, for now, yet another strain in already tense relations between historic allies. Ben Thomas, Washington.
0: And it's a winning session so far on Wall Street. The Dow Jones Industrial Average right now up by 167 points. The S&P 500 up by 29. NASDAQ down about 7 points. More at townhall.com.
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8: Good afternoon. It's 12:03. I'm Maggie Hunter with the latest headlines from the WCBM Maryland News Center, brought to you by Vinny Steo. Fox 45 reports that new details are emerging about last week's deadly double shooting in Essex that left two 19-year-olds dead. On Tuesday, Baltimore County Police announced the arrest of 22-year-old DeAndre Neal, who's charged with 2 counts of first-degree murder. According to charging documents obtained by Fox 45, Neal and his father called him investigators saying they had information about the shooting. When they met, police say Neal admitted he shot and killed the two victims on August 10th. Investigators said Neal told them he wanted to take responsibility for his actions, but would not discuss the circumstances of the shooting without a lawyer. And the 13-year-old Calvert County boy who was found to be involved in the rape of 2 6-year-old girls is back in custody after violating his parole. A look at sports and the Fox 45 Weather Authority forecast next.
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8: Ravens defensive end Calais Campbell addressed a tough situation for the first time publicly Tuesday. Campbell asked for continued support and prayers for his family following the recent tragedy. Campbell's brother remains in custody after being charged with the murder of their mother. Now here's a look at the Fox 45 Weather Authority forecast.
2: From the Fox 45 Weather Authority team, I'm meteorologist Justin Chambers. Real nice Wednesday afternoon shaping up with mostly sunny skies and highs in the upper 80s and close to 90, a little less humid as well. Tracking our next weather maker as showers and the potential for thunderstorms returns on Thursday. From the Fox 45 Weather Authority, I'm meteorologist Justin Chambers for Talk Radio 680 WCBM.
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10: This is the Rob Carson Show. It's already Wednesday. It's hump day, kid. Holy hell, it's hump day already. Welcome to the show. Please come inside. What a wild 24 hours I've had. Wild and a lot of wonderful, actually. A lot of wonderful. I'm not going to get into, spend a lot of time on my prostate cancer diagnosis. Because, there's nothing worse than people complaining about their maladies. But I will tell you the overwhelming response of positivity and no trolls, which was pretty amazing. I think maybe somebody was kind of protecting me there because people can be awful. But nobody was to me, and it meant a lot. It really meant a lot. And last night, something that was a blessing, I laid down to sleep at about 9:30 because I was really tired. And I woke up this morning thinking it was going to be 5:30 or 6, but it was 7:30, and I didn't wake up at all. And the first thing I did this morning, and the first thing that I would suggest that you do every morning is thank God for giving you the breath and the life through the night to greet a new day. I got that message from General Blaine Holt. He sent me a prayer the other day. And I did, and I got out of bed, and that's what I'm doing every day. I'm thanking God for the day, not my maladies, not my whatever I'm going through. I thank you for getting me through this night and bringing me into the glorious light that I can see. So there you go. One other thing I'll just tell you. Of all the notes that I got yesterday, some of the most powerful were people who had been affected by me praying for them. I did not expect it. I did not expect it. I got an email this morning from a woman who, her daughter has grand mal epilepsy. She's nonverbal. I met her a while back at an event, and we got talking about her daughter, and I prayed with her. And she mentioned how important that was to her. I'm like, I'm just a guy who tells jokes on the radio. But it really meant a lot that she'd say that. And then last year, I just arrived here, and I got a friend, hell of a nice guy, works for Perdomo Cigars, Mark, my buddy Mark. And Mark, he said, man, hey, Rob, I got a friend, he's a big fan of yours, and he just had a massive heart attack. And he's kind of freaking out. Would you call him? And I said, oh, my goodness, of course I will call him. Because, I don't know if you knew this, you maybe heard it, I had a heart attack when I was 31 years old. And it was because I had a mitochondrial infarction, high fever, blah, blah, blah. So I called this guy. I said, I heard you had a heart attack. What's going on with you? And I talked him through it, and I told him about how and I can speak from direct experience, praying and meditation are paramount for getting well.
9: And I believe healed my heart and reversed whatever issues I was having using my mind, because your mind does terrible things to you. If you, for instance, after I had my heart attack, I was feeling these pains in my chest weeks later. I'm a 31-year-old man, and I was dwelling on them. And when you begin to dwell on them, then the pain gets worse, and you think, oh my God, I'm having a heart attack. Oh my God, it's getting worse. And months later, I'm walking through a Target with my wife, and I'm convinced I'm having another one. So I drive over to the emergency room, and I sit down there, and they put an oxygen monitor on my finger, and they put a blood pressure cuff on my arm, and everything's fine. And I said, knock it off. Knock it off. Don't do this to yourself. Don't do this to yourself. And I never went back. I had to carry a nitroglycerin in my pocket for a year, always thinking, ooh, is that pain going to require the nitro to expand my blood vessels and get the blood flow going again? And guess what? That never had to happen. And I threw that nitroglycerin in the trash, and it blew up. Just blew up the entire house. I was like, I've been carrying that in my pocket for a year? Actually, that never happened. That never happened. That was a joke. That was a joke. It did not explode. The nitroglycerin you put in when you have a heart attack or you're having blood flow problems with the heart, that just opens the blood. It doesn't blow you up. It's not like Wile E. Coyote, putting some nitroglycerin on the bird seed to get a Roadrunner, and Roadrunner eats it and then bounces around, nothing happens. So Wile E. just takes a big old spoonful of it and boom! Boom! There you go. Mind, body, spirit. Mind, body, spirit. When one of them goes, the tripod of your life begins to collapse. When all three go, it's over. When I was drinking myself to death 6 years ago, all three of the pillars of my life were collapsed. I didn't have a job. I had to sell cars. I hated it. I found out I was given up for adoption because my biological mother was raped. My mother died. My brother died. All of it coming down. And I started blaming God. And I said, you know what? I'm not even going to talk to you anymore. Because why should I? You're putting me through all this. Why should I even care? I would turn over and side into bed and with my arms folded, pouting. And then I realized it wasn't God doing that. Who wants to separate you from God? Do you think God wants to separate you from God? No. Satan, the devil, whoever you want to call him, the dark side. That's the only being who wants to separate you from God. And that's what I realized. And I had a miraculous healing. After going to the hospital three times with DTs, after asking God, just let me die in my sleep so my family would get my $2 million life insurance policy. I don't have it anymore, ladies, so don't bother hooking up with me on Match. I thought it was more valuable. I was Jimmy Stewart on the bridge. I was Jimmy Stewart on the bridge. And there's, Mr. Potter. George, you're worth more dead than alive. And I got healed January the 11th, 6 years ago. I woke up and I couldn't remember the taste of alcohol. It was gone. Didn't have any DTs. So, mind, body, spirit. I'm going to tell you right my, with the exception of the diagnosis, I'm a very healthy man. I've had 6,000, no. I've had 2,500 workouts since sobriety. I was close to God, but I started really hurt because of my divorce and everything. Started not having those nightly conversations. On Easter, I was drawn into the church near my house. I told you about that. I was driving by. I'm looking for any excuse not to go into church. There was now the parking. There's parking. There's no parking. And I was driving to work. I said, I'll just go check. But it felt like my Bronco was being pulled back to the church. And I pull up, and the dang space in front of the door was open, and I went and I met my cousin Kennedy, who I hadn't seen since I moved here. She was there too. She was drawn there too. And then this, about 3 months ago, find out about this. And since then, going through, you know, the process, the MRI, the, you know, the blood work, the PET scan on Monday. And if you would, please pray that, you know, this hasn't spread anywhere. We can kick it. I'll be getting those results tomorrow. But I discovered some beautiful people who are helping me more than I could have ever imagined. Matthew Faraci, General Blaine Holt, Mark Meckler. A wonderful man here I just met named Khan. He's an Afghanistan refugee and a great man. And then you guys, oh my gosh, you don't even know what I meant. That's why I was able to lay down at 9:30 and wake up at 7:30 today. It was amazing. By the way, I've been doing this protocol. I've been doing this ivermectin minbendazole. I had a low dose ivermectin for about a month. I went to the heavy duty stuff, the stuff that Dr. William Mackus recommends, along with the supplements. Man, I got energy last night. Boom! Today I woke up, boom! Got energy. So, you know, we'll see. I asked you for your help because I needed your help. Because I consider you to be here with me. I brought you here with me to Washington, D.C. I never expect all the things that happen. You know, my studio, the beautiful studio that I built in Alexandria, find out the building got bought and being torn down. So I'm invited to Newsmax. They invited me to Newsmax. And I'm going to tell you something real quick. There's a man named Ralph Renzi. They just hired him at Newsmax not long ago to take over the division that handles podcasting and audio and what I do. The notes that he sent me the last 24 hours, I've never received from someone who I work with. All concerned about whatever work is involved, only concerned about you, my brother. Things like that. He introduced me to this wonderful woman in Talkers Convention who had also been a product of rape and given up for adoption. And that was a spiritual moment at the Talkers Convention. But Ralph and then, of course, my sensei who got me through getting over booze, Redneck MacGyver. They aren't just co-workers of mine. They're my confidants. They're my brothers. And ultimately, I'm going to use this to help people who are suffering. I want to bring hope to you. I want to, if you have a diagnosis like this, I'm going to share as much information as I know about it, and I will be a warrior in prayer and faith for you as well. I just want you to know that. And I know that everybody in the audience feels the same way, because I know all of you on the chats, you're all my brothers and sisters, you all have become friends and confidants, and we are a powerful combination. We are a powerful combination. Now let's spread this across America. Homeboys, hillbillies, and Hebrews. Overwhelm the left with faith and patriotism and joy. What did I say? All a part of it. I hope you don't mind that. As a monologue, I didn't expect to say it. That just came out. Everything that I just said, I did not plan on sharing with you in the opening segment of my show. But I wanted to say it. So we're done with it. Now we're going to talk about the Democrat socialists going up in flames in Florida, among other things. Let's take a break and come back. This is the Rob Carson Show.
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1: Hey, Jesse. Well, that socialist test failed here in Florida for the congressional primary. The establishment Democrats won. DSA-backed Oliver Larkin, he will not advance. Voters really didn't take to his far-left ideology, so he ran on things like abolishing ICE, free college tuition, ending aid to Israel. He was not able to beat the two-term incumbent Jared Moskowitz, who ran as a pro-Israel moderate. Now, Jesse, another race called the newly drawn 20th Congressional District. Yeah. Former DNC chair and Congresswoman Debbie Wasserman Schultz, the 11-term Democrat, beat out self-described.
2: She always looks like a labradoodle who's just gotten a bath at the groomer and hasn't been blown out yet.
1: Democrat socialist Elijah Manley.
2: Does she ever dry her hair? There's a thing called a blow dryer.
1: Who came in third with just over 7,000 votes. He came on Fox News, so we've heard some of his positions.
2: The DSA didn't do so well. I guess they got this Angie Nixon. She's a bat guano crazy. She met defeated that that moron. So Angie Nixon ended up winning. Not a Vindman. Vindman was the guy who lost. Vindman lost. Oh my God. Vindman lost. You know why Vindman lost? Because he's a sucky candidate. He's got a little inflatable head. He's a guy who doesn't know how to fit his shirts when you have a fat head. He has them way too tight, and his head looks like a balloon. You're blowing it up at Chuck E. Cheese for a kid's birthday party. And he's kind of a piece of crap and a scumbag because he went after Donald Trump for nonsense, saying that Donald Trump was colluding with Russia, which was, of course, complete nonsense. But Vindman didn't win. Oh, my God. But the very motivated, insane Angie Nixon voters came out. They won't win in the national election because Florida ain't going to vote for that commie crap. And the deal is Vindman didn't get 50% of the vote. So here's what this means. The people who did vote for Vindman, I think we're probably voting against Angie Nixon because nobody really likes Vindman. And then Angie Nixon has more motivated, insane, crazy ass, commies down there voting for. There might be a racial element in that. I don't even know. I don't care. But she really has no chance of winning overall. I don't think anyway. Byron Donalds, we just call him B-Rone One.
3: We've been crisscrossing Florida.
2: Yeah.
3: We've been knocking hundreds of thousands of doors.
2: Yeah.
3: Taking our message to all Floridians. And tonight, because of your sweat.
2: He is running against David not so jolly because he's a Democrat.
3: Because of your hard work, we have won a massive victory.
2: That was pretty big. It was pretty awesome. Yeah. Be wrong.
3: I got a call from Paul Renner and James Fishback tonight, and they congratulated me and all of us on a hard-fought victory.
2: Nice. Yeah, neither of them are.

0: testosterone injected moron who doesn't have a real job anymore. He used to work at CNN and all that, and he was wrong about everything. Remember that? Remember when he came out of his basement for COVID and all that, and he shamed everybody for taking the vaccine that ended up being really bad? Here he is attempting to shame Byron Donalds on the vaccine.
1: An aspect of vaccine hesitancy is politics, especially in your state. Don't Fauci Florida. We all know that was...
0: No. It wasn't politics at all. It was common sense. It was doing your own research.
1: About. Do you feel responsible for spreading a message where I'm not going to take it because I don't care what Biden wants?
0: No, not at all.
1: Byron Donald's not going to take it because he doesn't care what Biden wants.
0: Oh, my God, Chris Cuomo.
1: You think that's a good message for people to hear?
2: I chose not to get vaccinated because I chose not to get vaccinated.
0: Wasn't political, fool.
2: I already had COVID-19.
0: Yes. So did I.
2: 42 years old. I'm in very good health.
0: Yep.
2: I actually get checkups regularly and do all those things.
0: I know.
2: That's a personal decision from myself.
0: Yeah.
2: Members of my family, my wife, my three kids, they've all had COVID. They're not getting vaccinated. They're all healthy. That is a decision they've chosen to make.
0: Yeah, nice trying to make it political there, Chris. But you were wrong about everything, and you still are. So there you go. What about the Democrats in the midterms? You know, everybody's saying this. Midterms, because Democrats are going to win. Donald Trump's so unpopular. Her price of gas is a little bit higher. Lower than when Joe Biden was the president. Remember that? When he allowed Ukraine to be invaded by Russia, he invited him in. A little invasion. Just a little one. I'll just put my tip in, just the tip of the finger in your ear. And they did, and we spent him $250 billion and all of that stuff, and he said that he wouldn't care if gas went over $200 a barrel, how long it lasted. He wouldn't even care. Well, they are 25 points underwater. The Democrat Party is 25 points underwater, and they're inviting in the DSA, which is now people are understanding who they are, and they're getting their rear ends handed to them. So there you go. And Abdul Syed Al-Jabbar is way behind in Michigan. Going to take a break and come back. Got a good friend, a biker friend of mine, about a big event September the 11th. Come on.
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5: With SRN News, I'm Bob Agnew in Washington. U.S. Representative Byron Donalds won the Republican nomination for Florida governor. Former Representative David Jolly picked up the nod on the Democrat side. That sets the stage for a fall campaign to replace the state's popular but term-limited Republican governor Ron DeSantis. President Trump has paused his threatened tariffs against Canada. He wrote on True Social he made the decision just 2 hours before the midnight deadline based on what he called the fact that Canada and the USA, subject to the finalization of documents, have a deal. The 50% import duties would have been applied to Canadian products ranging from tongue depressors to hockey sticks. Florida carried out its 13th execution of the year on Tuesday. 61-year-old William Sylvia was put to death by lethal injection for the 2006 murder of his estranged wife. More on these stories at srnnews.com.
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1: From the Fox 45 Weather Authority team, I'm meteorologist Justin Chambers. Real nice Wednesday afternoon with temperatures in the upper 80s and even a few lower 90s. A little less humid as well under partly cloudy skies. We are going to see those clouds roll back in on Wednesday night. And Thursday brings our next weather maker, tracking showers and the potential for some thunderstorms by Thursday afternoon. Drying out Friday and for most of the weekend. From the Fox 45 Weather Authority, I'm meteorologist Justin Chambers for Talk Radio 680 WCBM.
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0: to shift gears right now and show you a live look that we're getting out in Dearborn, Michigan right now, as there is a protest happening ahead of a city council meeting there. It looks like a very, very active scene still. Our partners at Fox 2 Detroit are currently in coverage of this. 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
1: Police barricade right here that's happened. You see that line of people, right?
2: They're playing Sweet Home Alabama. Imagine that.
1: They're out here at 6 o'clock.
2: I don't think it's the Islamists playing that.
1: Roughly 6 o'clock.
2: Maybe doing the call to prayer. It's like, habala, habala.
1: When people started moving towards the entrance of the library, and we got kind of...
2: Anyway, that happened yesterday in Dearborn. Of course, the left were like, these bikers are going to come in here, going to cause all sorts of havoc. I know there was the Islamists last week saying death to America and death to Israel, and they were marching around and threatening people and everything, but these bikers are really dangerous. No, they're not. Most bikers, if you get to know them, they're big, lovable teddy bears. I know this. My brother was one. Both of my brothers. Two of them, Dwight and David. David is around. Dwight is no longer. His funeral, he was pulled by a trike in a glass-encased sarcophagus and with 200 friggin' Harleys. And I'm going to tell you something. You ain't heard anything until after they have put the casket down and the ceremony's over and they all light them up. It is something else. Something else. I've got a friend who's a biker here in the D.C. area.

0: He goes by the name William Williamson. And we call him Bill. And he joins us right now. Bill, tell everybody who you are and what you do.
1: Hey, Rob, how you doing today? They call me Top Fuel Bill. I ride it like a stole. It doesn't matter what life throws at me. I grab it. I embrace it. And I ride
0: Top
1: it like
0: Fuel
1: I
0: Bill. Top Fuel Bill. Hell yeah.
1: Now, my prayers, Rob.
0: I know, brother. I know, and I know you are a man of the cloth. Or, well, it's leather, actually.
1: Yeah, well, they call me the outlaw preacher.
0: Well, brother, I your prayers mean a lot to me. I met you a few years ago. I remember, I think the first time I saw you, I went, my God, there he is, Top Fuel Bill.
1: Yeah, and, that was a good day.
0: Yeah, it was a good day. It was a good day. And we've talked much. Now, you were planning on doing something not like Dearborn. Dearborn, which is, by the way, Homeboys, Hillbillies, and Hebrews. I said this. We got to come together to save America. And we don't start fights. Bikers don't start fights unless you're in some sort of a gang that's in illegal activity. Most bikers won't start a fight. But if a fight is started, they will finish it.
1: Yes, we will. And
0: that didn't happen yesterday. But you're doing a ride into Washington, D.C. this September the 11th. A lot of us are focused on New York City, of course, but let's not forget all the people who died in the Pentagon here. And and you've done something like this before, but this is going to be bigger and better. Tell me about it, man.
1: Well, we hope that it's going to be bigger and better, but in 2013, Rush Limbaugh was talking about the Million Muzzle March going to D.C. and protesting their poor treatment since 2001.
0: Yep.
1: And I started telling people about it, and everybody thought I was crazy. And Fox News aired the story after I created the event, 2 million bikers of D.C. to counter-protest it, and after Fox News aired it, it went viral, and I had 300,000 new friends on Facebook in
0: what?
1: Weeks.
0: Yeah,
1: wow. And in 28 days, we drew, according to Parks Police, 1,600,000 bikes to D.C., and we kind of shut the city down.
0: Wow.
1: And I told CARE that they could protest the day before or the day after, but they will never protest on 9/11.
0: Yes, sir.
1: And it happened. It was a pipe dream that came true.
0: Yes, sir. Yes, sir. You know, Bill, we need to do something here in Washington, D.C. on September the 11th.
1: Yeah.
0: I wasn't living here. I'd lived there soon thereafter. And this is the 25th anniversary. And we need to show our support and our patriotism again. And I can't think of a better way. And then bringing a hog in here with your brothers on bikes. And by the way, thank you for, Bill actually offered me one of his Harleys.
1: And here's
0: the problem, bruh. I haven't ridden a bike regularly since I was like 20. So I'm afraid I might dump it.
1: Well, once it's in your blood, it never leaves. And
0: I know, bro.
1: Natural.
0: I know, but I said, man, I might do a trike. Might do a trike. You know what? If there's some hot biker mama, she's got a trike, I'll ride on the back.
1: I hear you.
0: I'll ride on the back. I'll ride all day.
1: No, but seriously, Rob, I created that event in 2013 in the quest for brotherhood, solidarity, and unity, because I got tired of seeing my brothers sell brothers out over trivial stuff. And I need to see Americans come together like they did in 2001 after the attack.
0: Yes, yes,
1: and it happened. It really happened. And I feel so a lot of people have fallen complacent since then and forgot. And I vowed never to forget. And I vowed never to stop reminding people.
0: And you know, you think of bikers, they're all a bunch of old white guys. No, they're not. There are a lot of brothers with bikes. There are a lot of Hebrews with bikes. Have you seen, like, you know, when you see these guys coming to Sturgis, brothers on bikes, and they got these just sick rides. Sick rides. And there's a pride in that ownership. There's a pride in belonging to that community. And these are people, who would give the shirt off their back or defend your life without question. Am I right?
1: Amen.
0: They absolutely are salt of the earth. They're salt of the earth. You know, they might go to Sturgis and get a little drink on, have a little fun, but even then, I think that's calmed down a little. Really, it's a lot of the times, it's a lot about fellowship up there, right?
1: It is. It is. A lot of the old school bikers, including many of them, the combat veterans, the Legion riders, and the VFW guys that were there, would have been the first time of reaching out to me from across the country to do this event again. They've been encouraging me to do it since I did it in 2013. But a lot of them now are 80, 85 years old, and they're not able to ride across the country like they did. We had people come from California, Washington State. We had people from everywhere. And you've seen the videos of the aerial shots.
0: Bro.
1: I mean, it was an amazing. It took me out of my earthly being, and I was levitating that whole day. And it's changed my life since then. And my enthusiasm to remind people who love their flag, love their country, love their God, and love one another is just never ending.
0: Well, you know what I say? I say we're going to overwhelm the left with joy and faith and patriotism.
1: They're growing very evil horns, and they're very obvious. I mean, Shane's not even hiding anymore with what's going on.
0: Oh, I know.
1: And it's just sad. It's sad.
0: I know. I know. It's obvious. It's obvious because you don't bed down with the things that the DSA and the communists, they're a godless party. They get rid of God first. And then you look at all the things they're down with, mutilating children sexually. Who the hell does that? Who would say that? Who would say, oh, this is good, you should do that? A pastor like James Tallarico, who reads Satan's teleprompter. Thank you very much.
1: Right. And they're charging us out of our tax money to pay for this. I mean, I remember when Obamacare came up with transgender reassignment, and I was preaching about that, and everybody said, that'll never happen. Now it's happening to our pre-K kids.
0: I know. It's evil. It's evil. It is. There's no doubt about it whatsoever. And I believe that we are the reaction to the action of evil. For every action, there is an equal and opposite reaction. We are the reaction to that evil. We have got evil on its heels. All we got to do is get the butt of our hand in their forehead and go bap right into hell. But we got a little fighting to do before then. Top Fuel Bill, I want you to hold on because we're going to give details on the ride coming up on 9/11. And I want you to get the word out. Everybody who's listening, maybe go to your Legion, whatever. But let's get some people in here for 9/11 this year. It's important we be here. It's 25 years. So we'll take a break and come back. This is the Rob Carson Show.
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0: It is the Rob Carson Show. My buddy Top Fuel Bill is putting together a major bike-in, biker rally on the September the 11th this year, which, of course, is the 25th anniversary of 9-11. I posted it on my social media. I'll get it up on everything. I'll get it up on, it's right now on X, on Facebook. It's going to be up on LinkedIn. It's going to be up on TikTok. It's going to be up on Instagram. It's going to be up on all of them. And I hope maybe you will continue sharing it. I know you're looking for an excuse if you got a bike. You're always looking for an excuse. We've got Arlington National Cemetery. We've got the Pentagon where the terrorists crashed that plane and so many lost their lives. So let's make this big. Top Fuel Bill, my buddy, William Williamson. Got to see this guy. Give me some of the details on the events.
1: Well, first thing I want to clear up, Rob, is that since the 9/11 event, I've done so many different political action events in front of the White House and Capitol building. I mean, numerous. You've seen a lot of the videos, but this is not specifically biker. I don't care if you're in a truck, pickup truck, a track and trail, or a Pinto, or a Red Flyer wagon.
0: If you're
1: an American, you love your country, and you're tired of being stepped on by these insane leftists. I don't even want to call them Democrats because that's an insult to my Democratic friends.
0: These people are
1: just squashing our freedoms and our rights. And if you're proud to be an American and you want to remember why we acknowledge 9/11 on the 25th anniversary, then you need to be there. And if you can't be there, like the first time, you need to help people along the way. We need people on bridges. We need every American that's proud to be an American to stand up and be an American and stop being complacent. Stop being afraid. Stand up and voice your opinion. This event for me this year is more personal for me. I wasn't going to do a big event because it's for me to be there for my purposes to show my, you know, remembrance of the people that have fallen, the people that have died. But it's also, it's an opportunity for us to gather together in brotherhood, solidarity, and unity. We're going to gather at the Washington, D.C. Harley-Davidson. They used to call it Fort Washington Harley-Davidson, the same place we did it 13 years ago. I'm working on a lot of details. A lot of people are coming together from afar.
0: And
1: it's a shoot from the hip and make it happen. And everybody can be a part of this. You can share it. You can invite it. The more eyes on this, the more people are uplifted and proud to claim to be an American and show that they're an American.
0: We need a big event. You know what? We need a big event. You know, this weekend they got that Grand Prix. Did you know that? Oh, bro.
1: We were worried about that, the road closures, but that's, it worked
0: I know,
1: out.
0: I tried to get home last night, and they're putting these cages up like they got at NASCAR and like they got at Indy. It's going to be something else. It's going to be like jet fighters flying through downtown D.C. We've had some great events, but I'm going to tell you, we have to commemorate 9/11 on its 25th anniversary in a big way. And this, again, is not all about bikers. Because I'm going to tell you, there's nothing like watching, Rolling Thunder and whatnot. All these bikes come in peacefully, and the smell of that exhaust and the sounds of those engines. They don't have to be Harleys. They can be Indians. We'll even take crotch rockets, rice burners.
1: It can be anything.
0: Bring your scooter.
1: In Chambers, which is a saluting Marine that does Rolling Thunder. He's a personal friend of mine. I saw him get married back in the day to his beautiful wife, Lorraine. I'm not sure if he can make it or not, but we have established communication. I have also reached out to Jake Lang. I know he's busy, so I'm not really important to him, but, you know,
0: I'll reach out to Jake.
1: People talk about it, more eyes get on it, the more it gets promoted.
0: Now, listen, I know Jake Lang. He called me from prison for 4 years.
1: I remember.
0: Jake, I love me some Jake. Sometimes he needs to temper it just a little. Just needs to kind of, come on, Jake. Now, don't turn people off here. But I understand him. I don't agree with everything he does. I'll get in touch with him. Because he can reach
1: me.
0: I'll get in touch with him. I'll send him his contact number. But we need veterans. We need police officers. We need firefighters. We need lay people. We need homeboys, hillbillies, and Hebrews to come to Washington, D.C. I'm here in Washington, D.C. We need to have you come to Washington, D.C. September the 11th.
1: Right.
0: September the 11th. Now, where can people find all the information, brother? What, is, where exactly is it? I know it's on your Facebook page, Top Fuel Bill, but where else? Anywhere else?
1: Well, I've been consulted Twitter so many times. I've had, like you, I've had state pages. I had 120 state pages taken from me. They were all private vetted, the Dave or J6. So if Facebook is what works for me best. Twitter, I don't even try anymore. My website right. was stolen. I was doing podcasts 15 years right. ago, and they took
0: Here's
1: all
0: what
1: that.
0: Here's what I'm doing. Here's what I'm doing. We'll just do and get a site up. You got to get an official website, but it's up on your Facebook at Top Fuel Bill. Easy to remember. It's on all my social media. Friend Top Fuel. If you can help out, or you want to come, or you want to bring a group of people, I'll do what I can with my national audience. I don't know, you know, what to expect. Haven't done something like this before, but I think we ought to do it. I do. I really do, Bill. I really think we need to do it this year.
1: We're going to do it, brother. And, it, you know, I'm always in a search for quality over quantity. But when I lower my expectation, the Lord, he supersedes. Because I don't have any expectations from him. I'm thankful for him to pick my sorry sack of bones up. And he rewards me.
0: So yes, sir. Yes, sir. Listen, we got to run. We got to run, brother.
1: But, 10-4, I'll see you soon.
0: All right, Top Fuel Bill on Facebook. It's all on all my social media. And if you're interested in coming, or you're interested in maybe organizing a group for bikers or whoever wants to come here for 9/11, then you'd be welcome. So just stay in touch here, and let's see if we can energize you guys, because I think it needs to be done. I want to be there. I want to be there for this commemoration. Let's take a break and come back. This is the Rob Carson Show.
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6: 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Because Armstrong Williams, number one, he's black. 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

0: on Facebook. You know, listen, this is an organic thing. We're just building here. I've never organized a giant event like this. I don't know if I have the reach. I don't know if we can get a lot of people here, but I think that we ought to have something. We ought to come together. You know, there's a farm field in Pennsylvania not too far from here, just about 3 hours drive, where a plane was driven into the ground and Patriots took over a plane. My God, I still can't watch that movie, Flight 93. I've never been able to watch that movie. It's been 25 years. I cannot watch that movie. It's too much for me. I've never cried for people so much in my life who didn't know. September the 11th, I will never, ever forget it. And I wept for a year. There's a song, a tribute song featuring a little girl talking about her father not coming home and then her growing up without her father. I can't play it. Because it is raw. It's our Pearl Harbor. My father used to talk about Pearl Harbor. My Uncle Gail used to talk about Pearl Harbor. And they would have this 1,000-yard stare when they talked about it. Because they couldn't believe that 2,600 people would be just murdered on a surprise attack. And we had 3,300. On September the 11th in three different locations. And so I remember going down to Cincinnati at Fountain Square. They had the next day 15,000-20,000 people all with American flags, all hands in the air praying together. We came together. George Bush, they were making fun of George Bush, and he stood on a pile of rubble and he spoke through a megaphone, and he spoke clearly, which was odd for him, by the way. Don't like how we handle it, getting us into a war. But we have spent so many years fighting this evil. So many of our soldiers have come home in boxes with flags or injured mentally or physically. Can't tell you how many of my brothers and sisters I've gotten track wheelchairs animal support animals with a charity I work in Kansas City. We need to remember this. Think about coming to D.C. September the 11th, if you're in the area or not. It's technically bikers, but you don't need to bring a bike. Hell, you can ring one of those e-bikes. I'm going to ride my e-bike. How's that sound? I don't even care. Just look at my all my social media. You'll see it right there at the top. I'll keep it pinned there for a while. Let's take a break and come back. This is the Rob Carson Show.
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3: News this hour at Town Hall. I'm Bob Agnew in Washington. A big win for the Republican candidate. President Trump endorsed to be the next governor of Florida.
4: We have won a massive victory.
5: You're listening to Republican Congressman Byron Donalds, backed by President Trump, who wins the primary for governor with almost 48% of the vote.
4: You see, the Florida dream to us is clear. It's the promise that if you work hard, you can get ahead, own a home, raise your family, and give your kids a better shot than you had without government holding you back.
5: Donalds will face Democrat David Jolly in November. If he wins, Donalds would become Florida's first black governor and fifth Republican governor in a row. Laura Winters reporting.
3: Representative Ralph Norman says it's what he calls a head-scratcher that President Trump endorsed Senator Darlene Graham in South Carolina's Republican Senate runoff with a vote expected next week.
6: I'm not going negative, and I would say that. I would go negative if she had a record that I disagreed with, but she ain't got a record. She's unknown.
3: Meanwhile, Darlene Graham says that she is qualified.
7: I am a hard worker.
3: Florida's carried out his 13th execution of the year.
8: Florida man convicted of fatally shooting his estranged wife and wounding his mother-in-law in 2006 has been executed by lethal injection. 61-year-old William Francis Sylvia was pronounced dead at 6:11 p.m. Tuesday evening following a three-drug injection at a Florida state prison. He's the 13th prisoner put to death this year in Florida, which has two more executions scheduled in September. Florida has carried out more than half of the nation's 23 executions to date in 2026. I'm Lisa Dwyer.
3: More of these stories at Town Hall.
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10: Good afternoon. It's 103. I'm Maggie Hunter with the latest headlines from the WCBM Maryland News Center. Channel 2 News reports that Anne Arundel County Fire is on the scene of a possible house explosion in Annapolis. Crews are on the scene in the 1100 block of Green Holly Drive. Residents are asked to avoid the area at this time. And a 19-year-old is being treated at Baltimore's Shock Trauma Center after a Tuesday afternoon shooting in Cambridge. The Skinner's Court shooting was reported around 1:15 p.m. and as officers were responding, they saw a car traveling at a high rate of speed toward the hospital. Other police units followed the vehicle and found the victim with gunshot wounds to the neck, torso, and arm. The victim was flown to Shock Trauma and police say the investigation is ongoing. And the Wicomico County Council has unanimously approved emergency legislation that would create a new commission to oversee the county-owned nursing home. Sports and the Fox 45 Weather Authority forecast next.
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10: The Baltimore Orioles fell to the Yankees 3-1 at Camden Yards on Tuesday night. The Orioles stand at 61-65 on the season. The O's and Yankees face off again tonight for Game 2 in their three-game series in Baltimore with the first pitch set for 6:35. 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
12: From the Fox 45 Weather Authority team, I'm meteorologist Justin Chambers. Real nice Wednesday afternoon shaping up with mostly sunny skies and highs in the upper 80s and close to 90, a little less humid as well. Tracking our next weather maker as showers and the potential for thunderstorms returns on Thursday. From the Fox 45 Weather Authority, I'm meteorologist Justin Chambers for Talk Radio 680 WCBM.
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15: Illegal charges? A fraudulent trial? The attorney for Derek Chauvin talks about new developments in the case and the bombshell grounds for dismissal against all of the officers involved in the so-called murder of George Floyd. Next.
16: Liz Cullen,
0: When you see her comer, better run and hide if you're a fraudster, if you're a criminal or whatever. And she joins us on the Newsmax hotline. Oh, one of my favorite guests, one of my favorite journalists. Alpha News journalist, by the way, Liz Collins. Welcome to the Rob Carson Show. How are you today?
16: Hey, Rob. Doing well. Thanks for having me back on.
0: Yeah,
16: that's
0: my goodness.
16: That's quite the introduction, I must say.
0: You're fantastic. We all know that the George Floyd, the death of George Floyd of a drug overdose was a psyop. It was designed. The Democrats were waiting for something to set the country on fire, and they played along with it completely. Derek Chauvin was the bad guy. He was doing what his protocols told him, put a knee on the neck, and George Floyd died of a drug overdose. And, of course, the Kangaroo Court sentenced him to, over 20 years in prison. Tell me, what are the latest developments here? They are attempting to get him, get the charges tossed.
16: Yeah, I will say that, there have been multiple appeals in this case, and we've never seen anything quite like this before. He has had a new attorney just for the last couple of years, and in that interview, I know you played a little bit of it, Greg Joseph is his name, the attorney representing Derek Chauvin. He talks about just his shock discovering what he did, and that is the fact that he says the charges are illegal. And I'll just take people back to the day of Minneapolis on fire, so I think it's a bit of a blur for so many people, and frankly, many places were on fire. Not
0: wait, hold on. It was a mostly peaceful protest, Liz.
16: Yeah, right.
0: Let's not blow things out of proportion.
16: yeah, you're right. 1,500 businesses were not burned or damaged in Minneapolis, but what was happening behind the scenes is, you know, the mob is demanding that these officers be charged. So Hennepin County, this is how it should work normally. Hennepin County, Minneapolis is in Hennepin County. They're handling, the prosecutors are handling looking at the case. So the prosecutors say, and Amy Sweezy is in one particular veteran Hennepin County prosecutor, they go to Mike Freeman at the time, he's the county attorney of Hennepin County, and they say, you know what? We don't support this more severe charge for Derek Chauvin. We don't think these other three officers should be charged at all. This is what Hennepin County is saying. Mike Freeman, not very happy to hear this. And he then gets Governor Tim Walz involved. So Tim Walz basically then brings in Attorney General Keith Ellison to charge the case. What happens? Derek Chauvin is then charged with the most serious charge, second-degree murder. Guess what, though? This did not come by grand jury indictment. And it's clearly stated in state and federal law that if you were going to charge a public officer, I mean, this is a police officer, that it has to come from a grand jury indictment. And that did not happen in Derek's case. And so his attorney went back and found this, and he talks about that in the interview, just how stunned that it took this long sort of to come out, because he was basically putting the case together, you know, going backward. And this, from what we can tell, was not brought up before. But what's also interesting is Mary Moriarty, the new Hennepin County attorney, she took Mike Freeman's place. Mm-hmm. She charged a Minnesota state trooper with murder. Ryan Londrigan was his name a couple years ago now. Guess why that case was dismissed? Because the attorney argued that this was also not done by grand jury indictment, being a violation of state and federal law. So it really is a very good argument, and we haven't seen anything like this in Chauvin's appeal process.
0: Well, I know that the judge who sentenced him tried to make the verdict unassailable, that even federal authorities couldn't step in. They wanted to make sure this man, and let's just say this, it was a sickening conviction of a man who did not deserve this, and that if you are such an evil person that you would use lawfare to put people who are innocent of the charges that you are trumping up in prison and destroy their lives, you should not be in law anymore. And this Keith Ellen, he's a scumbag supreme, by the way.
16: Yeah, and I think that's what's really telling about this. This law, we found versions of this law in Minnesota dating back to like the early 1900s. And the reason the law is written this way is to do exactly this, to prevent any sort of political, persecutions and prosecutions. And what has happened, guess what? Police officers in Minnesota have become, like political pawns, if you will.
0: Yeah.
16: Right.
0: Yeah.
16: And the whole point of this law was to prevent that. So this is an illegal maneuver, first of all, for even Walz to be involved at all, and then for Ellison to go about it and charge him with what he did. Of course, Derek had no idea. I think they'll have 45 days to go ahead and come up with, you know, a response to this petition, but all eyes are going to be on this judge. This is a Hennepin County judge. Paul Scoggin is his name. I know he has a very good reputation as being very fair, but do you have the moral courage to toss this out? Because that's what Derek Chauvin's attorney is asking for.
0: I want to move on here. Texas Governor Abbott responds to Minnesota AG Keith Ellison's lawsuit and demands to extradite an ICE agent. Here is the governor.
17: Well, first of all, I don't trust Tim Walz on anything, let alone something like this. But listen, while they're making demands, I could have demanded my own. And that is, it's time for Minnesota to step up and repay the United States of America and Americans for all the fraud that they've
0: done
17: in their
0: state.
17: Oh,
0: yeah. There was that. Yeah.
17: Programs.
0: Yeah, how about
17: that? I will not respond to them at all until they step up and do what's right and they acknowledge their fault in the fraud that took place and they fully repay the United States of America for the fraud they committed.
0: Doesn't sound like he wants to cooperate on the non-fatal shooting of this Venezuelan migrant. Go ahead.
16: Yeah, it's quite comical. I mean, the priorities of this attorney general in this state, many of us feel this way, no doubt about it. But yeah, I think this is the fourth or fifth ICE agent now that Mary Moriarty is charging. Keep in mind, though, on a nightly basis, dozens of windows are smashed out of cars in Minneapolis.
0: Yeah. I know.
16: Things stolen. You know, we have Somali gangs. They're planning their attack and takeover of the Minnesota State Fair currently, but this is what she's, you know, really worried about as a...
0: You will pry my pork chop on a stick out of my cold dead hands.
16: Yeah, it's going to be interesting. The fair starts next week, and this is actually what it's come to also, which goes to show the state of policing, that they are suing the Somali gangs to stay out of the state fairgrounds in Minnesota now. This is how they have to go about it, with a lawsuit. They can't do any proactive policing, round these people up and throw them in jail. No. They are suing them. This is a new maneuver, but this is, you know, it's a re-election season for Keith Ellison.
0: I'm going to tell you right now, those Somali gang members don't want to mess out with Minnesota farm boys. I'm telling you. I'm not telling you. Oh, you know, I think about need a bunch of homeboys, hillbillies, and Hebrews to kick some rear end. It's kind of funny because the guy they want to extradite, Keith Ellison, wants to extradite an officer named Castro. It is the first time a Democrat wanted to extradite anybody named Castro. I think that's kind of funny. I got something else here. I gotta talk about this. Cam Higby's TikTok account permanently banned after he posted clips exposing Minnesota's insane voter vouching system. He went in wearing a hijab and they let him vouch for other people, and now he's been banned. I think that's pretty funny, but not unexpected, right?
16: Yeah, I mean, the stories are great. I think they're releasing more with James O'Keefe's group the Justice League. But for years, we've been reporting on this, just about these radical laws. And again, this isn't happening in other states, but these radical laws and how they've messed with the election system in Minnesota. But it was, we did not have the idea to dress in full Muslim garb and go to the polls. But we've done many, many stories about vouching. And other laws as well that I think when you see in this light, you're like, huh? How is this allowed again?
0: Well, how in the hell can you win? How can a Republican win when they've got, I've been talking about this Somali vote machine, and you know it, Liz. They tried to shut it down in 2020. They tried to shut it down before. There were people there investigating the Somali community there in that area where they live. It is a vote, Democrat vote machine. That's what it is, and there's no doubt. And I hope someday Harmeet Dillon goes in and kicks some ass and makes some arrests. By the way, judge lifts order on Somalia TPS clearing the way for deportations. What do you suppose is going to happen up there?
16: Well, we said that with just the way the judicial system is set up in Minnesota. I mean, it's going to be, what, 15 years before anybody gets deported. So it's going to be a long haul, and there will be judges that will fight this, especially, you know, the anti-Trump establishment, which is alive and well in the judicial system in Minnesota.
0: No, really? Really? One other thing. Jacob Frey announcing a property tax increase of 11.3% on homeowners because nobody wants to be in downtown Minneapolis anymore. How well is that going over?
16: Yeah, not very well. Probably as you can imagine, but these are actually across the board. I think Hennepin, Ramsey, other counties as well, the high, Dakota, Carver County, the highest, increases in property taxes in years, highest percentage, and it's not sitting pretty, especially when they watch the news and, you know, they're talking about, you know, $20 billion in fraud or whatever the number is at this point, frankly. You don't really find too many people big fans of paying more for all of that, no doubt.
0: Well, it's gotten to be a little bit ridiculous. In there, and I used to live there, you know, in the mid-90s when it was livable, but kind of getting weird. Uptown was always weird. But let me ask you about this. How's Michelle Tafoya's message going over? It sounds pretty damn strong compared to, you know, Chief Peggy Flanagan. What's going on up there with the races and Republicans, the possibility of maybe a Republican taking over the governorship and maybe winning a Senate seat?
16: Yeah, I think that very, very positive. I think Republicans were thrilled, frankly, that Peggy Flanagan won over Angie Craig. I interviewed Michelle Tafoya actually on my podcast just last week, and her message, you know, it is directly related to fraud, accountability. You know, coming in as an outsider, she's very well spoken. She's very likable. These are all things that do translate. I think she's pulled a lot of people from the middle, so there is a lot of hope, I think, for that.
0: I think also Lisa DeMuth, I think she's pretty cool. She's doing the same thing. Because Minnesotans out in the hinterland are sick of this damn fraud. They are sick and damn tired of it. And I think Minnesota may have been, maybe been too pushed too far. The only negative about that race is Mike Lindell's going to be doing more pillow commercials. That's the only negative. Liz Collin, as always, your fantastic alpha news. Tell everybody where they can find your glorious work.
16: Oh, thank you so much. Alpha News, you'll find us on X, alphanews.org. I'm Liz Collin on X, Liz Collin Reports. If you hit subscribe on Alpha News MN, you'll hear from all these newsmakers and topics you just won't see anywhere else. So appreciate being on. Rob, thank you so much.
0: And Minnesota Mal, your documentary, Google it. It's about Tim Votes. Fantastic talking to you. God bless. Take care of yourself. We'll talk again soon. This is the Rob Carson Show.
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24: So you preferred your pronouns to be...
25: They and them.
24: They and them.
25: Okay. So do you need me to explain how to use that?
24: Nope, because I'm not going to.
0: Yeah, see, because we were taught about proper English growing up and stuff. So that's not going to happen. Plus also, you know, you're going to wake up a few years from now and go, they, them? What the hell was I thinking? There you go. That's all. It was all just a stupid psyop, essentially. Darlene Graham was in a debate last night, a candidate's debate for Senate in the state of South Carolina, and it didn't go very well for her. Greta Van Susteren was one of the moderators, by the way. She works here at Lovely Newsmax, and she kind of did a face plant on foreign policy. And, you know, her brother just died, right? I understand this. I'm not giving her a break. You know, if you're going to run for Senate, you probably want to get to know what's going on in the world. And I'm going to be honest, this is not acceptable for a candidate.
26: Senator, are Taiwan and the South China Sea national security issues for the United States? If so, why?
27: I'm sorry, could you repeat the question?
26: Are Taiwan and the South China Sea national security issues for the United States? And if so, why or how?
27: I'm just going to be honest here. I'm not on national security. I'm not that informed on national security.
0: Okay, unless she was honest. She was honest. These are the big leagues. Come on now. These are the big leagues. Harmeet Dillon, she is doing her level best to get dead people off the rolls and all of that stuff. Oh, hold on. I got some great stuff here. Trump says, this is because they discovered this, they've done some research. Trump says Census Bureau analysis confirms 24,000 non-citizens voted in 2020, as 32 million records remain to be analyzed. Trump says, I won the election. And this is true. He actually did. They're looking at the ballots, and it's truthful. Like, you know, the Chinese Communist Party has the voting information for 220 million of American voters, including you and me. Our American media didn't cover that. From Donald Trump, the Census Bureau has begun checking the voter records from 2020 against the citizenship records on the first 128 million voters. The Census Bureau proved there are over 24,000 non-citizens voted illegally. The Census Bureau is going to analyze the next 32 million voters, and this number of people will explode. I won the election. We must pass the SAVE Act to save America. So according to U.S. Census figures, 160 million ballots cast, 128 million voters linked to U.S. citizens, 24,000 voter records linked to non-citizens, 32 million records remain unanalyzed, though 24,000 plus confirmed non-citizen voters on the first 128 records, the remaining 32 million have not been fully processed. Some of the countries who are voting illegal, Mexico, Canada, you damn Canadians, Philippines, Jamaica, man, they don't even remember because they've been so high, Germany, United Kingdom, UK, say it ain't so, Cuba, Vietnam, Haiti, and South Korea. Oh, no Russians in there, really? Okay, sure. Sure. Harmy Dellen says they've got 1,000 election integrity monitors that aren't going to be blocked by cardboard signs.
3: We began our election security work almost as soon as I was sworn in last April. This is an ongoing duty and obligation. And by the way, it is no different than in Democrat administrations.
0: Yep.
3: In and out since 1957, the United States Department of Justice Civil Rights Division has sent monitors to election hotspots, polling places, to increase voter confidence.

0: you.
1: This would be the largest deployment ever under a Republican president.
0: Wow, nice. Help out Jim Gossett. 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It's better than a Netflix subscription. Two parodies every day. Patreon.com, Jim Gossett Comedy. Coming up next hour, Doug Burns, former federal prosecutor, Tony Schaefer, final hour, four-guest day. It's a four-guest day. Let's take a break and come back. This is the Rob Carson Show.
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4: With SRN News, I'm Bob Agnew in Washington. Tuesday's primary results in Florida produced big victories for President Trump as his selection to be the state's next governor was moved forward. Byron Donalds capturing the Republican nomination. The scandal over the government's handling of the COVID-19 pandemic has broadened now as a former senior advisor to Dr. Anthony Fauci has pleaded guilty to his role in actually concealing federal COVID-19 records at the time, using his own private email, which was against the rules, to conceal some of the data. Amazon plans to offer drone deliveries to millions more people this year. Up to 500 suburban areas around the country could be getting packages of 5 pounds or less delivered by drone if Amazon succeeds in carrying out that plan. On Wall Street, the Dow Jones Industrial Average right now is up 103 points. This is SRN News.
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7: From the Fox 45 Weather Authority team, I'm meteorologist Justin Chambers. Real nice Wednesday afternoon with temperatures in the upper 80s and even a few lower 90s. A little less humid as well under partly cloudy skies. We are going to see those clouds roll back in on Wednesday night, and Thursday brings our next weather maker, tracking showers and the potential for some thunderstorms by Thursday afternoon. Drying out Friday and for most of the

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0: The courts have said quite clearly, Congress can authorize this if they want. Right now, last time I checked, Republicans control the House and the Senate. So what's the holdup, Joe?
1: Look, I think the president has got us to a point where there is 65% of this project already done. Essentially, these are all sunk costs. I think ultimately the American public just is going to have to accept that there's going to be a ballroom, there's going to be a military bunker, there's going to be some drone launch facility. And the sooner we just get past this, I think the better.
2: 100%. That's a CNN panel, oddly enough, with more than one person saying, Trump's got to get the damn ballroom, knock off the bullcrap. I mean, honestly, can you just find something else to do? Like, I don't know, control the Democrat, Socialist, Communists of America. How about that? Joining us to talk about this and so much more, one of our favorite guests, if not the best guest on the Rob Carson Show, former federal prosecutor Doug Burns. How are you today, sir?
3: Good. Thank you for the kind words.
2: Absolutely. So this ballroom thing should be a non sequitur. What's going on with it?
3: Yeah, let's throw the law books out the window for a moment say that because of the birthright decision, which was a total abomination, not necessarily the result. They should have gone with the Kavanaugh approach, which is, you know, Congress can fix it, et cetera, et cetera. But put that to the side. Because of that, they kind of owe them one. And if they have any common sense whatsoever, they know that law has to go out the window and you can't turn around and stop the construction of this now. That would be crazy to do that.
2: It is utterly foolhardy. The president does have the ability to do this. Barack Obama did a $400 million underground project when he was the president. Nobody complained about it. But these people, all they want to do is C-block Donald Trump. And I think people are getting sick and damn tired, to be quite honest. And by the way, Donald Trump is the first builder we've had in the Oval Office since Jefferson.
3: Well, the point is, of course, if you go right to the classroom hypothetical, if they were favorable toward the guy, just a hypo, obviously a wild hypothetical, it would be like, are you kidding me? This guy has the most knowledge of any president. It's not even close. And they would be gushing on and on. So the point is, it's just, again, broken record. We've said it so many times, but it's worth repeating. And that is that I'll include you right in this. We've never seen a situation of rationalization, twisting into pretzels. Every single thing the guy does is bad, even when it's obviously good, which is your point that you just made, which is that people are seeing that it's good. And we revert right to the same joke, which isn't even a joke. If the guy came out and said that he and Robert F. Kennedy have cured all cancers, they would complain about it.
2: They'd say, what has cancer done to you? What the heck?
3: No, they'd say world population's going to go up, number one. And number two, look how many jobs are going to be lost in the medical field.
2: No kidding. All right, so let me ask you this. I'll tell you this, actually. You know, the Grand Prix race is happening this weekend in Washington, D.C. You should see this, brother. Have you ever seen a city made into a giant racetrack?
3: Oh, no, it's cool.
2: Dude, they're putting up these reinforced steel fencing just in case a tire flies up towards the... Doug, it is phenomenal. I just love it. I wanted to share that with you because I might ride my e-bike downtown this weekend.
3: And got to get you over there to watch the thing. Come on.
2: I need to. Judge blocks Trump's plan to move the FBI headquarters to the Reagan building. Cash Patel, they were looking for an island. They wanted to relocate a few blocks away. It used to be that U.S. aid building. State of Maryland sued Patel and the Bureau alleging the Trump administration attempted to unlawfully sabotage the 2023 plan and illegal to divert funding that Congress had designated for the plan. See, Maryland wanted it. Maryland wanted them tax money spent. Trump is like, let's use this building. The Judge Theodore Schwung in Maryland. What do you think about that?
3: Well, it's the same old playbook. I mean, it's just unbelievable. You raised Obama, so it's worth going back to that. President Obama, President Biden. Nobody ever complained about anything analogous to that when those guys did. They want to move something to a new building. Everybody's like, oh, that's fine. You wouldn't even have heard about it. But again, you know, what I find very interesting, it's kind of just stream of consciousness just popped into my head. What I find very interesting is that we head toward, you know, the latter part of the Trump presidencies, you know, the dynamic changes. procedures on some level. Like, for example, even Jamie Raskin comes out, and now he's hemming and hawing about how they may not impeach him if, God forbid, and let me repeat that, God forbid, the Republicans were to lose the House. I had kind of glibly said to you, oh, you know, if they take it back Tuesday, the Democrats will impeach him Wednesday. Now that's not the case, because originally the idea was to invalidate him for any second term. So with that out of play, what I'm saying in a very inartful way, hear me out, is it's going to be very interesting to see the way the last 2 years play out of Trump's presidency.
2: Well, I have said that if you think the Democrat Party for some reason is going to win the midterms just because the party in power is the opposite, you're smoking some serious good weed wherever you are, because the Democrat Party is out of their friggin' nut. They were out of their nut in 2024. They got their rear ends kicked up between their shoulders, running on things like, oh, boys can become girls and compete in girls' sports, and we should have an open border. And instead, they decided to open the tent, the camping tent, to a bear with the Democrat socialists who want to get rid of prisons and want to go to the Supreme Court, want to get rid of the Senate, want to get rid of popular election of the president, the Electoral College, the southern border, the police. Sure, that's going to play, Doug. Sure. They're going to kick complete butt in the midterms, Doug.
3: With the caveat that I'm not the political expert you are, I think that the Republicans are going to hold on for the exact summation reasons that you just ticked off. You've got guys looking right in cameras. I'm laughing. We want to abolish the Senate. We don't want to have a presidency anymore. And the American public, see, what everybody misses on some level, and you really crushed it, okay, I'm not blowing smoke at you, before the re-election of Trump, you had said that the public sees through things like lawfare, and people are missing. I mean, they had like four indictments on them, and that's supposed to be very objective institutions. They indicted them. People saw right through it. So they're going to see right through this in the same exact fashion, which is what you just said 5 minutes ago.
2: Yeah, because people think this is cray-cray.
4: Rapid fire, do you support repealing Act 10?
5: Yes.
4: Universal child care?
5: Yes.
4: Free school meals?
5: Yes.
4: Guaranteed pay leave?
5: Yes.
4: Abolishing ICE?
5: Yes.
4: A public grocery stores?
5: Yes.
4: A workers' bill of rights?
5: Yes.
4: A free Palestine?
5: Yes.
2: And that was the mild version of Francesca Hong, who, by the way, I understand is now general assistant manager at Panda Express. I just heard it was a rumor. It was a rumor.
3: That's a good one. No, I mean, again, same thing, but the looming question is,
2: yes,
3: you know, why are any of these people viable on any level whatsoever? The answer actually is they're only really viable in a primary context for the most part.
2: Yes. Did you see what happened in Florida?
3: Yep.
2: The cray-cray, the only cray-cray that won was for Senate. She was running against Vindman. The reason why Vindman won is because he's a, how's the word, what's the word I'm looking for? Turd of a human being. There you go. I wanted to put it delicately. A piece of crap. He lost with less than 50% of the vote. Her bat guano crazy voters came out in a larger percentage. They will not win in Florida. Go ahead.
3: No, they're not going to win in Florida. And, you know, somebody said today on a media segment I was doing, they were saying that there is wisdom, conventional wisdom going around, that a lot of this crazy town stuff is a gift to the Republicans.
2: Of course, dude, it is. It is. And I said this from the beginning, because we wouldn't have done what we did in 2024, winning both houses, the Electoral College, the popular vote, everything, and they decided to go further left. The Democrat Party has been cleaved in half. And here's the positive, Doug, is that common sense Democrats are saying, I ain't going to vote for that crap. And that gives us hope for coming together as a country. I believe that. I really do. I really do.
3: But that's the key thing, which is that you're starting to see guys like Jeffries twisting himself into a pretzel.
2: Yeah.
3: I always laugh as a semanticist, you know, I'll use an SAT word.
2: Yeah.
3: I've made my living with words for 40 years.
2: Yes.
3: And, you know, words are our toolbox as lawyers. And so right away, they always come up with a catchy little nonsensical.
2: I know.
3: Listen, and I know that your listeners know it. And the new nonsensical thing is we have a large tent, Rob.
2: Yeah. Well, the tent.
3: And there's lots of room for everybody. So,
2: unfortunately, it's soaked with gasoline and the DSA lit it on fire. Let's take a break and come back. This is the Rob Carson Show.
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10: This is your president. 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
2: Let's go down the list, shall we? Incorrect party ballots mailed to hundreds of thousands of voters. Duplicate ballots to send more than 100 voters on June the 12th. Printing errors affecting thousands of voters now in Anne Arundel County. And now, of course, the specimen ballots in Prince George's County. See, election experts are saying there's no evidence. But again, it does undermine the confidence in the entire system.
9: 6 to 9 a.m. It's Casey and Company in the morning on Talk Radio 680 WCBM.

0: It is the Rob Carson Show. I was going to play some audio, but I kind of busy here. Yeah. Here's what's going on in Georgia with this Angie Nixon.
1: Angie's a one-trick pony. At one of her little Zoom rallies, she booked a poet to call the state of Florida, you guessed it, racist.
2: Agua Florida, Ponce de Leon haunting the fountain of youth at a genocide theme park, the smudge of the Timucua...
0: Oh, my God, bad poetry sucks. She's running against Ashley Moody. She's a smart Republican.
2: People slaughter, we water, where voodoo priests, santeras, and shamans pontificate premonitions and prescribe spiritual baths for mal de ojo. How I-95 cut Miami like a fresh wound.
1: Calling the place you want to rep racist?
0: Yeah.
1: Is a bold strategy.
0: Yeah.
1: NBC's like, are you sure this is going well?
3: The president and Republicans have been very eager to paint the entire Democratic Party as communists and Marxists.
0: Do you know
3: that those attacks could resonate in a place like Florida, especially considering all the Cuban American population there?
4: Look, we can argue all day about people's labels.
0: Yeah, it's not labels. They don't like commies in Florida. And she's bat guano crazy. She went through the legislature with a pink bullhorn, and she's cuckoo for Cocoa Puffs. Doug Burns, I think we're witnessing here, what we saw in Michigan.
5: I haven't heard about Ponce de Leon since sixth grade social studies.
0: Neither have I. And clearly, no one has found the fountain of youth. But in Michigan, Al Sayed barely won. He was what I call a late-term abortion. Oh, no, I shouldn't say that. He survived a late-term abortion because they wanted to replace him with that girl who sounds like Chris Farley. But he ended up winning. He's not going to win. And there are groups of people, literally, Democrats for Rogers, who are going to vote for him. And right now, it's a 4-point race with them out in front. Generally, when it comes to polls, he's probably ahead by 8 or 10. What do you think?
5: Well, this goes right back to the point we've been discussing, which is the distinction between primaries and general elections, obviously. My late father used to always say, you know, Doug, in the primaries, they had very low turnout. You had the most rabid ideological voters, you know, to one side. General election, totally different situation. So that's what you're seeing here, and it's like a course correction. It's funny because the whole primary thing answered a major question that I was struggling with and you and I had discussed, and that is, if these people, you know, are so wildly out of touch with everything, and they're dying on 80-20 or even 90-10 type issues,
0: yep.
5: Why are other people in the Democratic Party pandering to them? Answer, because you can be taken out in a primary. That's the reason. And so the point is, you know, the good news, honestly, is that the general elections will prove to be the great equalizer, is number one. And then number two is the Rob Carson point from earlier, which is that people are going to see through this stuff.
0: Well, I have said for years now, the Democrat Party is doing a death spiral into hell.
5: Yep.
0: They are. I mean, listen, dude, they looked at Graham Platter, a Nazi tattoo, who cares? Kick profile where adult men go after underage girls, no problem. Oh, you know, obviously sexual misconduct, insulting a wounded warrior, hating the police, being a communist, raping somebody. Oh, he's 3 points behind, he's got to go.
5: Well, yeah, I mean, the point is, what the American public sees, exactly like jurors in a courtroom who are very smart and they have common sense and they have life experience, is that they're seeing, you know, just these wildly crazy rationalizations.
0: They're adult children.
5: The point is, they'll condemn Elon Musk for making a hand motion, which every single one of them has made many times on video.
0: Yes,
5: and they say it's a Heil Hitler sign, which it wasn't under any circumstance. I'm a trial lawyer. I can interpret stuff like that. And then that's Nazi. But then you got a guy with a Nazi tattoo right on his chest, and they'll convert themselves into rationalization levels that are just laughable. And again, the public sees through it.
0: See, this is why I like to use the line. Do you know why I knew Graham Platinum was going to be out by November? Because I'm not stupid, Doug. I'm not stupid.
5: That's exactly right. You can't be that stupid.
0: No,
5: the greatest one of all, though, honestly,
0: but
5: even though it's a serious very serious issue, is on the sexual misconduct stuff. You know, the minute it's a Republican, they condemn them immediately. Yeah. Everybody must be believed. They lecture us. And then when it's in reverse, like, oh, no,
0: of course,
5: process and all this stuff. And again, it's so phony. It's just unbelievable.
0: All right, so real quick, one more. Got a little bit less than a minute. Derek Chauvin's attorney seeks dismissal in a new bombshell report alleging illegal and fraudulent conduct by Tim Walz and Keith Ellison. No grand jury when it came to this officer and the other officers who and Chauvin's in prison for 20 years. What do you think?
5: No, I think that case should be examined, absolutely. That was analogous to COVID, okay? Narratives will jam down everybody's throats, and the minute, the second you raised any question about anything, you were immediately branded a racist. It was disgusting and despicable.
0: Yep.
5: And the point is, I'm not saying what anybody did was right, wrong, or indifferent. I'm not defending. I'm not condemning. I'm just telling you that the guy was railroaded a little bit.
0: Well, I will condemn, and I will say it's wrong, because you know what? I don't do what you do for a living.
5: Exactly.
0: But Doug,
5: right. I have to be a little cautious as a lawyer.
0: I think I might be pretty good in the courtroom. I might get tossed out for contempt.
5: You'd be great.
0: Doug, God bless you, brother. Have a glorious rest of your week. We'll talk again soon.
5: Thanks, Rob. God bless.
0: All right, let's take a break and come back. It's the Rob Carson Show.
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0: Angie's a one-trick pony. At one of her little Zoom rallies, she booked a poet to call the state of Florida, you guessed it, racist.
1: Yeah, that's one of the many things that Angie Nixon did. I think I have another soundbite from Mr. Waters about Angie Nixon, because she's a bat guano crazy. Let me see. Here is the... Yeah, here it is. Here's what I was looking for right here.
2: Because silence is complicity.
0: The Rust Belt, but Florida's a different animal.
2: Now it's time for us to not just be quiet because silence is complicity.
1: Oh, I think it's time for you to be quiet because honestly, I want to put knitting needles in my eardrums.
2: Complicity. Now is the time for us to stand up and lock arms and be willful accomplices in this fight against fascism.
1: Shut
2: now
1: up.
2: Now is the time. To meet this oppression with resistance.
1: Oppression, oppression. You're real oppressed.
0: That's Angie Nixon.
1: Yeah.
0: No relation to Richard.
1: Yeah.
0: She's running for U.S. Senate. Her opponent, Vindman. She's a whole different kind of cray-cray. In the spring...
1: She beat Vindman! Vindman got beaten!
0: Ange was arrested for staging a sit-in outside DeSantis' office the day before... So prisons are racist, unless you're throwing the white man in them.
1: Yeah.
0: That's what she's running on.
1: That's
0: get
1: true.
0: Whitey.
1: Yeah, she is.
0: And if you cried when Charlie died,
1: oh, listen to this.
0: Klansman, quote,
1: yeah.
0: It is beyond disrespectful to introduce resolutions honoring Charlie Kirk. If you support it, you are a tool of white supremacy, and I did not stutter. Angie's a one-trick pony.
1: Yep.
0: At one of her little Zoom rounds.
1: Okay, there you go. We all heard that already. By the way, I walked by this, there's a, an artist, confab here, called the Torpedo Factory in Old Town Alexandria. And there's a jackass on the main floor who's not a very good artist. And he put up a painting that says Charlie Kirk is a, was a piece of SH. So I peeked into his, he's the guy I kicked the fake $100 bills on that you open it up and it says Trump is your president. He doesn't know that. So I lean in the other day and look at him. He's like, hi. And I said, you're a piece of S. He's like, well, Charlie Kruger's in it. I said, you're a tool and your art sucks. And so there you go. I did that the other day. I felt pretty cool. I don't think he wanted to mess with me. He's a little soy boy. I could, you know. No, yeah. Let's see. I've got something else here. No, I'm going to wait on that. I'm going to wait on that. I've got more stuff that I want to cover next hour about Florida, about Mike Rogers, the election in Michigan, and how Abdul El-Sayed is blowing up his candidacy. He is losing big time. All of that is coming up next hour. We've also got Tony Schaefer, Lieutenant Colonel. My gosh, what a show. Don't go anywhere.
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5: News this hour at Town Hall. I'm Bob Agnew in Washington. Tuesday's primary results in Florida proves some big victories for President Trump.
6: Representative Byron Donalds has won the Republican nomination for Florida governor and will face former Congressman David Jolly, who won the Democratic nomination for the November contest to replace term-limited Governor Ron DeSantis. Meanwhile, progressive state representative Angie Nixon's won the Democratic nomination for U.S. Senate. She'll face interim Senator Ashley Moody, a political appointee who won the Republican nomination. The special elections to fill the final 2 years of now Secretary of State Marco Rubio's term. And in House primaries, longtime Democratic Representative Debbie Wasserman Schultz defeated former Representative Sheila Cherfilus McCormick and others in a redrawn South Florida district. I'm Ben Thomas.
5: The scandal over the government's handling of the COVID-19 pandemic has broadened now as a former senior advisor to Dr. Anthony Fauci pleads guilty to his role in concealing federal COVID records.
7: The records have to do with research into the origins of the deadly COVID pandemic. Dr. David Morins is scheduled to be sentenced November 12th by a Maryland federal judge. He pleaded guilty to conspiring to defraud the U.S. government by using his private email account to intentionally circumvent public records laws while employed at the National Institute of Allergy and Infectious Diseases under Fauci. Rich Thomason reporting.
5: Amazon says it plans to offer drone delivery service to millions more people by the end of the year. Lisa Dwyer.
8: The company plans to expand their airborne shipping to suburban areas in nearly 500 U.S. cities, intensifying the battle between Amazon and Walmart to provide customers with the fastest delivery times. Amazon says that customers could receive drone deliveries of packages up to 5 pounds in as fast as 30 minutes. I'm Lisa Dwyer.
5: More of these stories at Town Hall.
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11: Good afternoon. It's 2:03. I'm Maggie Hunter with the latest headlines from the WCBM Maryland News Center, brought to you by Vinny Steele. The trial continues today for the Baltimore police officer accused of hitting a man with his patrol car last year. Officer Robert Parks is charged with attempted murder, assault, reckless driving, and misconduct in office for the October 2025 incident in Central Park Heights. The prosecution claims that Parks escalated the situation in a manner that violated police department policy and the law. Anthony Brown is applauding a ruling by the U.S. District Court for the District of Massachusetts that secures gender-affirming care under the Affordable Care Act. The court struck down a key provision of a Trump administration rule that would have excluded coverage for certain types of gender-affirming care. Brown says the administration tried to make essential care unaffordable for transgender Marylanders by stripping it out of the ACA's cost protections. Sports and the Fox 45 Weather Authority forecast next.
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11: The Orioles are hoping to bounce back from last night's 3-1 loss to the Yankees at Camden Yards. The O's Shane Boz was charged with the loss after allowing 3 runs on 4 hits and 2 walks. The first pitch for tonight's game is set for 6:35. Now here's a look at the Fox 45 Weather Authority forecast.
14: From the Fox 45 Weather Authority team, I'm meteorologist Justin Chambers. Real nice Wednesday afternoon shaping up with mostly sunny skies and highs in the upper 80s and close to 90, a little less humid as well. Tracking our next weather maker as showers and the potential for thunderstorms returns on Thursday. From the Fox 45 Weather Authority, I'm meteorologist Justin Chambers for Talk Radio 680 WCBM.
11: It's 83 degrees in Hides, 84 in Parkville, and 84 at Sandy Point. 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
1: This is hour number 3 of the Rob Carson Show. Welcome to it. Let me push a few buttons over here. You got to push a few buttons, you know. The way I do the show, it's like playing bagpipes, the piano, and the banjo while talking. It's kind of like that. Kind of put it in perspective. Not to give myself too much credit. Donald Trump is, I don't know if they've they put out the official call for applications for White House spokesperson, but clearly Caroline Leavitt is the deal. I mean, the best. They're talking about Alina Haba. I think Alina Haba would be fantastic. I think Stephen Miller would be fantastic, but I think there are more important things he could do, although he would be fantastic. Here is Jim Gossett as the president talking about the big shoes that need to be filled of Caroline Leavitt.
15: Caroline Leavitt. We're gonna miss her.
1: She was awesome.
15: At her job, she clearly was the best.
1: Oh my God, unbelievable. Like Corinne Jean-Pierre, derp.
15: As press secretary, she was fearless. Caroline was better than the rest.
1: Unbelievable.
15: At the daily briefings.
1: Yeah, they were awesome.
15: She called out reporters.
1: I like to watch them on YouTube.

0: of her shoes.
1: I must have total faith in the person that I choose. Makes me wonder who's gonna fill her shoes.
2: You're a left-wing hack. You're not a reporter. You're posing in this room as a journalist. You shouldn't even be sitting in that seat.
3: Oh, my God. That is so good. Jim Gossett just sent me that this morning. And I didn't screen it. I knew it was going to be good, and I wanted to have the same reaction you did. I hope you had the same reaction. I have a funny feeling you had the same reaction. Here's some bad news for the Democrat Party going into November.
4: At 51%, Abdul Assayed is at 47%. So in a state that has not had a Republican United States Senator since, get this, 1994 was the last time that a Republican won a Senate race in the great state of Michigan. Well, guess what? Mike Rogers.
3: Ahead by four already, and it's only going to get worse. Here's the bad news for the Democrat Party as a whole. And when I say whole, I mean no.
4: I got to tell you, PU, when it comes to the Democratic brand, the net favorability rating of the Democratic Party, you know, back in 2018, when Democrats, during the first Trump presidency, right, when they were able to win back control of the House, they were even. They were even, right? Yeah, yeah. Favorable minus unfavorable, even. At 0-0.
3: That'll be better now. I mean, because honestly, I mean, Team Jeffrey says that everybody's great and they got a big tent and they're welcoming them and then socialists and everything.
4: Well, zero. Now look at this.
3: What?
4: 25 points underwater.
3: What?
4: Oof. Oof. You know, the Dem brand, as I said, it's not too good these days. It's not too good. It kind of smells like a New York sidewalk in the summer.
3: Yeah, which is a combination of human urine and weed. There you go. I just wanted you to know that. I've been there, I know. And then they keep doing really stupid crap like running Democrat socialists, which I love the fact that this is just collapsing. Absolutely correct, collapsing. Here is Mark Penn. He is a Democrat pollster talking about the collapse of the DSA.
5: I think that's vitally important. I really think in Michigan, it's really unfortunate that the Democratic primary voters went in that direction. I think that there's a groundswell now of former Democrats who are not going to accept this kind of radicalism, even if it's going to mean a defeat for their party. And I think you see that building.
3: Really? You do? Are you sure? Because I think Abdul, I'll say, it's real popular. Let's listen to these Democrats.
6: I believe that Abdul will make a lot of headlines and lose in November. And we need a winner coming out of Michigan in November, and that's not Abdul.
7: I'm very anxious about the socialist aspect of what Abdul and his supporters represent. I'm a liberal, but I'm not a socialist.
8: If El Sayed wins, I will not vote Democrat. I'll switch over, and I'll vote for a candidate with character.
3: Well, okay. All right, that's all fine. That's all fine.
2: That's why I'm voting.
3: You know, that's all fine. You say that you guys aren't going to vote for Saeed, but certainly they're not going to vote.
2: I'm Chelsea from West Bloomfield.
3: For Mike Rott.
2: I'm a pissed off Democrat. I'm not a socialist. I'm not a communist.
3: Yeah.
2: I'm a lifelong Democrat.
3: Yeah.
2: I voted for Obama.
3: Yeah.
2: I voted for Hillary. I voted for Slotkin.
3: Yeah.
2: I voted for Haley Stevens.
3: Yeah. Yeah.
2: And now I'm voting for Mike Rott.
3: What?
2: This is no longer vote blue no matter who. We need to wake up and realize that it's not party over everything. We need to vote for the candidates that actually share our values. And that's why I'm voting for Mike Rogers. He is the best candidate for the job. I am Chelsea from West Bloomfield, and I'm with Mike Rogers because he will get to work for Michigan Democrats like me.
3: Okay. This is the moment I've waited more than a decade for. Because for one decade, the Democrat Party, they're evil. The Democrat Party, the people in charge, are evil. They have taken God out of the schools. They have divided us along lines of race and sex. They have told us that children can become the opposite gender. They have opened the southern border, wholesale opened the southern border. They have burned cities. They have torn down statues. They have kneeled during the national anthem. They are an evil organization! And thus far, the rank-and-file Democrats like her have not said anything. But I know you hate that, too. I know you'd like to be able to break breads with your neighbors, but they divided us, and they made longtime friends like all of my Maryland friends hate me because Donald Trump is a Nazi, right? Donald Trump is a fascist, right? Now they're beginning to realize, maybe a little bit, that was really friggin' screwed up. I said 80% of us believed that the country was going in the wrong direction. 80% of us could come together to save her. And we will. We will. The 20% could screw themselves. They're the ones who want the nutty crap. They want to get rid of the Senate. They want to get rid of prisons. They want to get rid of the police. They're going to get their rear ends kicked up between their shoulders. Like this idiot, Oliver Larkin, radical, running against Andy Beshears in Florida. He got creamed, and not in the way you think.
0: If you want to win Florida, you got to connect with the Cubans. And when they hear politicians say everything's going to be free,
3: yeah,
0: they know what's next.
3: Uh-oh.
0: They're going to lose their freedom.
3: Yeah.
9: Are we ready for Medicare for all? Are we ready for universal child care?
3: Yeah, suck it. If you have children, you got to buy your own damn child care. How about that?
9: Are we ready for paid family and medical leave?
3: I already got that.
9: Are we ready for a $25 an hour minimum wage?
3: No, that's the dumbest damn thing ever.
9: Are we ready for free college? Are we ready for a Green New Deal?
3: No, you see, that failed. It got voted. It's been killed.
0: That's Oliver.
3: Yeah.
0: He's a communist running for a House seat against Jared Moskowitz.
3: Yeah.
0: Jared backs Israel, Doge, and he just won.
3: What?
0: AP just called it.
3: What?
0: Probably because Oliver was running on sucking every billionaire dry.
3: Yeah.
10: Give me a number. What percentage of every dollar should every American be able to keep after they pay the government, local, state, federal?
11: It depends on the range of income that someone is making. For billionaires, I think that billionaires should be taxed out of existence.
3: Yeah, that's just stupid. You're an idiot for saying that. You're an idiot man-child for saying something so stupid. Republicans trouncing Democrats every on primary day in Florida. November 2021, for the first time in history, registered Republican voters edged out Democrat voters, slowly changing Florida's status as a swing state. Registered Republican voters now outnumber registered Democrats by 1.5 million voters, and the results are even more evident this election day as the Republicans are blowing away Democrats in election day voting, among other things. Fresh take, live election results showed 425,887 election day Republican voters at the time of the writing early in the voting last night, compared to 188,000 election day voters, Democrats. Democrats have the lead in mail-in voting because they like to cheat. There you go. There's that. Oh, here's something that won't surprise you at all. You know why? Because I've said it, and I believe it, and I'm usually right about these things. Investigation of U.S. Senate polling shows 73% of surveys overstate the levels of support for Democrats. No bleep Sherlock. The investigation looked at over 3,000 polls over the last four election cycles, and the greatest disparity occurs over summer months, right when you're going into midterms and into the regular elections. In the last few election cycles, we've seen a pattern of Democrats looking competitive in red state Senate contests during the summer, only to fade on Election Day. I wanted to test to see if this was a consistent pattern. This, according to Republican Patrick Raffini, co-founder of Echelon Insights. Echelon, let me rock you, Echelon. The average polling error across all polls was D plus 7. 73% of polls released overstated the Democrat relative to the election result. Again, that's more than 3,000 polls. Who's been saying Republicans are never ahead going into elections because they want to dispirit you and keep you at home? It's Soviet. The padding, according to Raffini, most pronounced during the summer. Polling error peaks at about nearly 6% inflated edge for Democrats in late July. The investigation says polls settled to an average error rate of about 2.6 for Democrats. Three races, 2020, 22, 2024. South Carolina, between the late Senator Lindsey Graham and Democrat Jamie Harrison. Polls showed tied race between the two and buoyed by a $57 million fundraising quarter. It seemed as if neck and neck was up until Election Day. Democrats look, they had like a chance of winning in that state. July 30 through August 3rd, Quinnipiac poll showed a tied race for South Carolina Senate, kicked off neck and neck polls, then continued almost until the very end. Graham won by 10. All three Quinnipiac polls of the race showed statistical ties, and CBS YouGov gave Graham a one-point edge in September. This is what they do. Ohio Senate race. Democrats pinned their hopes of winning a seat on Rob Portman on Tim Ryan, a longtime congressman from eastern Ohio, against now Vice President J.D. Vance. Ryan would lead in the polls as late as September before Vance pulled away, kept the seat in the hands of Republicans. There you go. Ryan led in the vast majority of polls conducted in Ohio over the summer until he was bested by Vance by six. Ohio's 2024 race featuring Sherrod Brown, who had been in the Senate since 2007, and Marino followed the familiar trajectory. Marino led in just five polls of more than 20 in the contest over the summer. June, July, August polls gave Brown an edge of point plus two and plus six. Marino would be elected with 50% of the vote to Brown's 46.5. They've been doing this S for a long time. Let's take a break and come back. This is the Rob Carson Show.
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0: Donald Trump's election.
1: No! No! Why? Why?
0: It's the gift that keeps on giving. It's the Rob Carson Show.
2: So, Florida primary results. Byron Donald's going to kick David Jolly's butt. John Rutherford is going to kick LaShonda Holloway's butt. Randy Fine wins the Republican nomination. And he is, by the way, he's going to defeat Rachel Grage or Grocky, depending on how you pronounce that. And then, of course, Ashley Moody's up against Angie Nixon, who is bat guano crazy commie. She's the only commie that won down there, Democrat Socialist. And the reason being is Vindman sucked as a candidate. And I would predict that any Vindman voters who voted for Vindman will not vote for her. Kind of like the El Sayed voters aren't going to vote for him. They're going to vote for Mike Rogers. Here's Ashley Moody. She's going to be kicking Angie Nixon's butt.
3: That I'm going to be up against at once too. And the platform says defund the police.
2: Yeah.
3: Don't fund our military.
2: Yep. Keep going.
3: Open up the border.
2: Yep.
3: Non-citizen voting.
2: Yeah.
3: I could go on and on.
2: I know.
3: I'm sure the law enforcement men and women that are here with us tonight love the position they have on abolishing prisons and releasing criminals into our communities. We're not making this stuff up. In the state of Florida, who stood strong in the face of big government, you have now a Democratic Party that has put up as their nominee a self-proclaimed socialist who runs a bookstore called the Resistance Cafe.
2: Yeah, the Resistance Cafe. Wouldn't you just love to go in there wearing a MAGA hat?
3: I am not making this up. This is not some made-up fiction TV story. This is the election that will take place in this free state of Florida this November.
2: Yeah, and I'm hoping this DSA attempted takeover of the Democrat Party is the smelling salts to wake up whatever common sense Democrats there still are. I'm not sure how many there are, and I'm not sure how many can get over their TDS, including all of my ex-friends now in Maryland, and a certain person I was married to. Was that too, yeah. Anyway, but I want her to be happy. Here she is, Ashley Moody, talking about what this election's all about.
3: This election,
2: I sounded Canadian,
3: is so much more than voting for a person for the United States Senate.
2: Yeah.
3: This is about voting for the future of this country. Will this country remain true to the ideals that our founding fathers promised 250 years ago?
2: Yeah, because there's 100 million of us who are very well armed physically and intellectually, and we love our country, so there's that.
3: Or will this country move forward? Higher taxes, big government, government seizure of private production.
2: No, no, wait. They're not going to actually do that. Let's ask Abdul Al-Sayed Kareem Jabbar about public ownership. He don't want to take over businesses.
4: Are you in favor of public ownership models, like the one Bernie introduced?
5: So, no. I want to actually take it a step further.
4: Okay.
5: I agree that we need public ownership.
2: Wow.
5: But I also agree that we need some system of public control.
4: Yeah.
5: Like, what is the point of democracy if it's not to protect us from existential risk?
4: Yeah.
5: And right now,
2: well, yeah, they pretty much want to take over businesses. So there's that. Here's former House Speaker Kevin McCarthy talking about the this Nixon chick and the DSA wins in Florida.
6: What a contrast to think about California and Florida.
2: Mm-hmm. Yeah,
6: California turns left, population drops.
2: Yeah,
6: right. They go to Florida. Give DeSantis credit; he has been a good governor.
2: Yeah, yeah.
6: Population grows. This used to be a swing state. It's not even close anymore. And you know what? He did redistricting. We're going to have so many new Republican members. We'll have more Republican members than Nancy Mace has tattoos.
2: Oh, hello. Did you see the tattoos, by the way? My God. Nancy Mace. Say what you

0: He's not going on TV and saying,
1: idiot.
0: You know, the way to win is the way
1: moron.
0: I win. He's sitting there saying, we need to abolish the Electoral College.
1: Yeah,
0: he's moving further to the left. This is exactly what is on the platform of the socialists. So it's bad for Democrats. Carville, I'm going to leave the party. Oh, no, they're not so bad.
2: Yeah, right. I know he came right back around.
0: Hakeem Jeffries, oh, we're all there
2: so
0: together.
2: So this is going to slowly drag the party further to the left.
1: Yes.
0: I don't think it's happening slowly. It's happening very quick.
1: Yeah, there you go. It is. I told you. Democrat Party's doing a death spiral into hell. And this just accelerated it. Being right all the time is a burden I must carry. Let's take a break and come back. This is the Rob Carson Show.
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5: With SRN News, I'm Bob Agnew in Washington. U.S. Representative Byron Donalds won the Republican nomination for Florida governor. Former Representative David Jolly picked up the Democratic nod in Tuesday's primaries. That sets the stage for a fall campaign to replace the state's popular but term-limited Republican Governor Ron DeSantis. President Trump has paused his threatened tariffs on Canada. He writes on Truth Social he made that decision last night just before midnight based on what he called, quote, the fact that Canada and the USA subject to the finalization of documents, have a deal. Those 50% import duties would have been applied to Canadian products, ranging all the way from tongue depressors to hockey sticks. Florida carried out its 13th execution of the year on Tuesday. 61-year-old William Sylvia was put to death by lethal injection for the 2006 murder of his estranged wife. More of these stories at srnnews.com.
6: From the Fox 45 Weather Authority team, I'm meteorologist Justin Chambers. Real nice Wednesday afternoon with temperatures in the upper 80s and even a few lower 90s. A little less humid as well under partly cloudy skies. We are going to see those clouds roll back in on Wednesday night. And Thursday brings our next weather maker, tracking showers and the potential for some thunderstorms by Thursday afternoon. Drying out Friday and for most of the weekend. From the Fox 45 Weather Authority, I'm meteorologist Justin Chambers from Talk Radio 680 WCBM.
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0: So that's not a coalition. That's a going out of business sale. This is what James Carville is screeching about. Rasmussen's Neapolitan News poll backs this up. 49% unfavorable to socialism versus just 31% favorable. And pollster Scott Rasmussen made an important point there. He said these numbers have basically remained unchanged over the last 5 to 10 years, despite all the media hype about Zoran Mamdani and these DSA candidates winning primary.
1: Yeah, and they burned our cities. They did that. And remember, we're proud Americans, and they want to get rid of the Senate and the southern border and the police and jails, and they're a bunch of frickin' stupid children. There you go. Because they really are, honestly, and they're going to get the spanking of a lifetime. I was waiting this. I said back in 2020, I said, oh, these children deserve a spanking. We are going to give them a spanking. Spanking. Oh, here's Abul El Sayed Jabbar Karim, whatever the hell. Abdul El Sayed he's not going to win. He's already behind by 4. Yesterday, one of his campaign operatives said that Mike Rogers' commercial where he's riding in a pickup truck listening to, is it Toby Keith? I'm not sure. Riding in a pickup truck, riding an old, probably 1950-something Ford pickup truck with American flag in the back, saying it was like white flight to a KKK rally. Not a good idea.

0: That was really friggin' stupid of him to say that. But this is out of how out of touch that Abdul Ali Syed Abdul Jabbar, the Islamist, the Israel hater, is. And he's going to get his rear end kicked up between his really piss poor beard. Have you seen his beard? His beard would be worse if I, it would be worse than if I grew a beard. And I look like Shaggy from Scooby-Doo when I grow a beard. He looks like, I don't know, my dad used to say, why don't you put some, wipe some milk on your face and let the cat lick your, lick your whiskers off. Remember that? Did your dad ever say that to you because you couldn't grow a beard when you were 14? Well, I still can't. But anyway, here's Kareem Abdul-Jabbar talking to Jennifer Welch, whose eyes are very close to one another, and she's a very scary, really crazy cat lady. And he made a comparison. Are you ready for this? Are you? How could we make it worse? You called riding in an old Ford pickup truck, probably built in the state of Michigan, with an American flag, listening to country music, makes you a KKK member. What would be the worst thing you could say after that? Well, how about being an Islamist who practices Sharia law, whose mother worked, raised money for a terrorist organization with Osama bin Laden, and whose half-sister is a radical Islamist who's a professor at the University of Chicago? What would be worse than that? Comparing yourself to Jesus.
1: And I pray for the same things that almost all of us pray or hope for.
0: I don't think so.
1: We want to look our kids in the eye and know that they're going to live a better life than we do. We want to be able to afford the basic things. We want to.
0: Wow, you got the moral high ground on us.
1: Able to delight our kids by just taking them out to a movie.
0: And then when the little girls get big, you dress them up in a hijab and they can't go to school.
1: To a meal or signing up for a rec league to play their favorite.
0: Or be seen out in public with a non-relative male.
1: Or like those are the things that we're all wanting for, and those are becoming harder and harder to do.
0: No. They became really bad when Joe Biden was the president. They're getting better now.
1: I took my family to the zoo yesterday.
0: Oh, you went to the zoo. Oh, you poor thing. You went to the zoo.
1: $132.
0: I don't know what zoo you're going to.
1: $132 to take my kids. There are two of them and my wife to a zoo. And that's just getting further and further out of hand because of the policies of somebody like him.
0: No, not at all, actually. Democrats usually cause those policies.
1: And he's going to hide behind this simulacrum of faith, which clearly, you know, if you followed the teachings of Jesus Christ.
0: Oh boy, here we go.
1: It was about upending the system against the richest and most powerful in the ways that they used their power and their money to subjugate other people. Like, that was the essential teaching.
0: No, it wasn't. You are absolutely wrong. And how dare you?
1: And for a Muslim guy, I spent a lot of time in church, for which I'm really grateful.
0: Did you spontaneously combust?
1: And, you know, as you listen to that teaching, it is about how you build a society for folks who have been locked up.
0: Yeah, Jesus wouldn't bend down with a program that eliminates your individualism and ended up putting 100 million people in body pits, including about 6 million Jews. Also wouldn't have been down with a party that says that boys can have their penises cut off and become girls and compete in girls' sports, and girls can have a faux penis fashioned with the flesh of an arm or a leg dangling between her legs like an ear waiting for transplant and say she's a boy. And certainly wouldn't be down with abortion up to birth like they do in Massachusetts, because that's evil. How dare you? You are just a, I don't even know, what's the word I'm looking for? I'm gonna be kind of genteel here. You know that I am, I like to craft my words. You must admit, I craft my words. I think carefully before I say them. So of Abdul Syed Jamal Warner, I would say that he is a, giant flaming turd with a bad beard. Here's Jim.

0: looks like Wolverine.
1: It's so sparse.
0: If he were 5'4".
1: Looks kind of weird.
0: Yeah.
1: He should shave it.
0: He should. He looks stupid.

0: Jim Gossett. That is Jim Gossett. Patreon.com, Jim Gossett Comedy. Patreon.com, Jim Gossett Comedy. Shocker. Fake polls are now affecting the Los Angeles mayoral race. Did you hear there was this company that faked the poll for Francesca Hong being out in front of everybody? And they claim it was some sort of experiment. But I'm thinking it was more than that. I want to cover that on the other side of the break. Let's take a break and come back. This is the Rob Carson Show.
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6: 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Why not? 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And number two, he's friends with Westmore. 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

0: Giuliani. For months, polls suggested that Democratic Socialist Francesca Hahn was the clear frontrunner in the Wisconsin primary. Then David Crowley, a moderate and the chief executive of Milwaukee County, squeaked out a victory.
1: Yes, he did. And now many people are questioning what exactly went wrong and what the loss...
2: What went wrong with Hahn? Fake polling company claimed Francesca Hahn had a big lead in Wisconsin. Locked in the competitive re-election race, Los Angeles Mayor Karen Bass declared on social media that a new poll was evidence that her campaign was gaining momentum just a few days later. The truth emerged. The poll was fabricated. California results were among the at least three polls across three states posted online by Median Strategies, a previous station that in Los Angeles that the purported results were fake. The company wrote before shuttering its website this week that it was created as a short-term social experiment examining how purported polling information could enter and spread through the political information ecosystem without independent verification. The Post offered no explanation of who was behind the experiment. It was people who wanted her or the radicals to win. And I said it from the very beginning. There's no way that Francesca Hahn was this far out in front. And the liberal leftist media gobbled it up. So they went for it 100%. Let me see. I got a sound bite I need to find because I got 100 sound bites today that I actually edit myself. Everything. Here's Mark Penn talking about the fake poll scandal that happened in the last few weeks, showing these DSA candidates were gaining momentum and kicking serious butt when in fact the opposite was true.
3: That was a fake poll, and that is a despicable thing to do in an election.
2: Yeah.
3: Polls can make a difference. They can make a difference in fundraising, organization, yeah, turnout. And the media should have been more careful. Real Clear Politics, for example, did not publish these disputed polls because...
2: And how many times do you suppose when Republicans are ahead, the media organizations ignore the polls? About every damn time.
3: Because they have standards for what polls that they will carry. And the rest of the media has to be careful that at least, look, polls are not always accurate, particularly in primaries. People shouldn't come out or vote or not on the basis of polls. But on the other hand, a completely fake poll is an election trick that should be condemned by everybody and potentially will have legal liability for those who do that.
2: And the Democrat Party has been doing it for decades. If you don't believe me, try living on the receiving end of it, Hillary Clinton. Everybody was convinced that Hillary Clinton was going to win. 95% chance for Hong Kong Phooey to win in Wisconsin. She got her rear end kicked, just barely, but she got her rear end kicked. I've always said this. They always use the polls to demoralize us. And I don't know about this, but I've been voting for over 40 years. And every damned time, with the exception of maybe Reagan, Republicans are always behind because that's what they do. That's what the media does. And I'm really getting kind of sick and dang tired of it. How about you, kids? How about you? Kind of tired of all the nonsense. But the great thing is we are learning things here about what we've been up against. You and I have been at war. We've had war declared on us for now a decade. We've been censored, we've been maligned, we've been called white supremacists and Nazis even when we're black. We've been called sexist, misogynist, same thing. We've been called fascists. It got so bad that the guy who murdered Charlie Kirk etched Marxist, or I should say anarchist, on the shell casing that killed him. We've seen the Democrat Party burn our cities. We've seen the Democrat Party kneel during our national anthem. We've seen the Democrat Party tear down our statues. We've seen the Democrat Party erase our history, bring in DEI and CRT. We've seen the Democrat Party surveil our parents at school board meetings. We've seen the Democrat Party censor our speech. We've seen the Democrat Party attempt to put our candidate, Donald Trump, in jail, take his fortune, and then try to murder him now 5 times. We've seen them try to take him off the ballot. You think we're going to lay down for the DSA? We are battle-hardened. We are not battle-weary. You're soft. You're soft because you have the media slopping up every ounce of crap that you throw at them. But we, through it all the propaganda, all the disinformation, misinformation, malinformation, said, yeah, bullcrap. We have common sense and we love our country. Suck it. And then, of course, FBI was running PSYOPs against Donald Trump for all of the elections that he ran for president. Here's Jim Jordan.
4: Yeah, remember, so the Clinton campaign does that. Comey uses that ridiculous document to go spy on President Trump's campaign. 4 years later, they run an operation against members of Congress and members of President Trump's administration to try to help Biden win. So it was always designed to hurt President Trump and help his opponent win. It was designed to help Clinton win in 16, Biden win in 24, and then, frankly, you could say, or in 20, and then in 24, you could say, well, Jack Smith was designed to help Biden or Kamala Harris win and President Trump lose in 24. So they ran operations each and every time President Trump was running for office.
2: And after counting and reexamining the votes from 2020, 160 million of them, they found 24,000 were from illegal aliens. I can say that now. Donald Trump just presented that today. And they still haven't gone through another, 36 million ballots.
4: Yeah, and remember, even before that, when this all got started, was the Clinton campaign hiring the law firm Perkins Coie, who hired the public relations firm Fusion GPS, who hired the foreigner Christopher Steele, who wrote the bogus document called the dossier that Comey takes. He knows it's bogus. He takes it to the secret court, the FISA court, to get a warrant to go spy on President Trump's campaign. Mm-hmm.
2: Yeah.
4: That happened. And then when people start digging into that and figuring something out, then it's on to this next thing. He fires Comey and they go after Jeff Sessions. And then, as you point out, they launched this operation a few years later when a number of us are starting to dig into Joe Biden and all the crazy things that went on there with Ukraine and Burisma and his son Hunter Biden.
2: Yeah.
4: And they run an operation against members of Congress and other people affiliated with or associated with the Trump campaign.
2: You think we've forgotten about this? No, no, no. You don't understand MAGA. Right? If you think we've forgotten about this, if you think we are letting this go, woke 1.0 and all that, you would be sorrowfully wrong, because this doesn't end until an ass kicking. And that's coming. Let's take a break and come back. This is the Rob Carson Show.
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1: There is no more incredible man on this earth.
0: I got a wonderful note. If you don't mind. Brother Rob, my prayers to our Heavenly Father is for you to sail through this assault as you have done in the past with his assistance. Amen. He is always with us, especially in our dark days. And he loves us. He is always with us. He will never forsake us. I trust in him totally, for he is all-knowing, all-caring, all-forgiving, all-loving, and in control. He's got you, Rob. Much love, Rob. Prayers for you. Carry on, fearless leader. Us Hebrews, homeboys, and hillbillies are with you too. Told you I'm here for a reason. I was talking to my producer, Ken Redneck MacGyver, and he said, "You're being guided." Now, I'm not saying that I'm anything special here. But I think that some things have happened to me that I don't think you can explain. Sobriety. Divorce. After devoting myself to a woman on her mother's deathbed, I will take care of your daughter the rest of my life. And then a divorce with divorce papers served on Valentine's Day. Moving to Washington, D.C. on my own in the studio in the back of a U-Haul, building a beautiful studio, being told the building is being sold and it's going to be torn down, you got to find a place to go, and then being invited by Newsmax to come here and do the show, and then finding out I got a little prostate cancer. I know I'm here to witness. I know I'm here to entertain, inform, and motivate people to be good, to do good, to do good. I know that we're going to overwhelm the forces of evil with joy and faith and patriotism, and it's going to, and it is, sweeping the globe. It is. This is the battle for good and evil that we've waited our entire lives for. It doesn't mean four horsemen of the apocalypse. It doesn't mean all of that. But it is our time to win. God bless you, America's founded, Donald Trump, our military, anyone who is suffering from cancer. And until tomorrow, which is Thursday, don't catch the stupid. Thank you. I love you.
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4: News this hour at Town Hall. I'm Bob Agnew in Washington. It's been 250 years and only three elected governors in the history of America who have been black, all Democrats and all men. And that includes current mayor, Governor Wes Moore in Maryland. But as Bernie Bennett reports, Moore could soon have some company.
5: Florida Republicans have settled on Congressman Byron Donalds as their candidate for governor, and that now makes eight black major party nominees for governors this year. Maryland's Wes Moore is seeking re-election in November. The Democrat is just the third elected black governor in U.S. history. All have been Democrats and men. The November slate includes Democrats and Republicans, men and women. The nominees are promoting their experience and their ideas for all constituents. But many say the possibility of expanding representation matters given the nation's history. Bernie Bennett reporting.
4: Florida Congressman Republican Corey Mills lost his seat in the primary amid an assault allegation. Here's Laura Winter.
6: President Trump on his Truth Social page says he told Florida Congressman Republican Corey Mills to get out of the primary race, but that he wouldn't listen. The president writing he thought he could win, so who can blame him? President Trump says he's endorsing Ryan Elijah, a former local TV news reporter in Florida's 7th District race.
4: That is Laura Winters reporting. President Trump says the U.S. and Canada have struck a deal.
7: Less than 2 hours before he was set to impose 50% tariffs on $20 billion worth of Canadian imports, President Trump announced on social media that the U.S. and Canada have a deal. Subject, he writes, to the finalization of documents. Trump's import taxes would have hit about 5% of what Canada ships to the U.S., including products ranging from hockey sticks to tongue depressors. And Canada had threatened to respond in kind. signed. But those sanctions are now delayed, buying time for more negotiations.
8: That is correspondent Ben Thomas on Wall Street. About an hour from the close, the Dow is up 141 points. More on these stories at Town Hall.
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10: Good afternoon. It's 3:03. I'm Maggie Hunter with the latest headlines from the WCBM Maryland News Center. A Baltimore man is heading to federal prison for drug trafficking. A judge sentenced Alonzo Plenty to 11 years behind bars for possession of a firearm by a prohibited person and possession with the intent to distribute controlled substances. Plenty was arrested in March of 2024 after police found him with a gun and nearly three dozen baggies of cocaine base, a counterfeit controlled substance, cell phones, and more than $3,200 in cash. And a Maryland man has been arrested on child sex charges in Delaware. 22-year-old Majdi Jones communicated with a 12-year-old online, exchanged nude photographs with the victim, and arranged to meet them for sex. Police say Jones was aware of the victim's age, but arranged to meet the victim in a Delaware park where he sexually assaulted the girl. I'm Maggie Hunter. 680 WCBM News.
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15: 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Between the beltways on 95 northbound in Jessup, traffic is slow from 32 to 100. On the BW Parkway, the northbound side, slow from 32 to 175. Southbound on BW is stop and go from 175 to 198. In 97 northbound at Glen Burnie, there is a crash at exit 16. Traffic is jammed from 100. 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
16: From the Fox 45 Weather Authority team, I'm meteorologist Justin Chambers. Real nice Wednesday afternoon shaping up with mostly sunny skies and highs in the upper 80s and close to 90. A little less humid as well. Tracking our next weather maker as showers and the potential for thunderstorms returns on Thursday. From the Fox 45 Weather Authority, I'm meteorologist Justin Chambers. Talk Radio 680 WCBM.
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5: All right, thank you, Scott Shannon. Thanks to all of you for being with us. Write down our toll-free telephone number if you want to be a part of this program. We got a lot coming up today. All things simple man, self-proclaimed Bill O'Reilly. We'll get his take on the election. Also, why you cannot pay attention to any polls this entire midterm year. We will explain with great specificity and great detail. There are times that all my years' experience is helpful. One such time is a day after, the morning after, a primary election, and so many of my fellow Floridians, like, are freaked out, when, in fact, they woke up and they heard that this lunatic leftist, who was outspent 16-1 by Alexander Vindman, if you might remember him, he was the witness in the impeachment case of Donald J. Trump. He outspent this woman, Florida State Rep. Angie Nixon, by a massive 16 times more campaign cash, and, you know, won by over 12 percentage points. It was a blowout. I mean, it was a stunning victory. Let me explain why this is a good thing, because I've been getting the freak out calls. You know, oh my gosh, the DSA is coming to the free state of Florida. God help us all. No, it's not coming to the free state of Florida. Number one, Republicans, including myself, cast 450,000 more votes than Democrats in the primary yesterday. Republicans cast more early votes and absolutely crushed it on Election Day. Good sign for the GOP in the free state of Florida. Remember, Obama won Florida twice. DeSantis won his first race for governor by 30,000 votes. Since Ron DeSantis has become governor, the Republicans in this state have added about 1.4 million new Republican voters, and they were at a 300,000 vote disadvantage prior to that. Byron Donalds won handily. He's going up against this really one of these lunatics that's trying to hide his true beliefs, David Jolly. We'll do a lot of work on him between now and Election Day, I promise, and exposing the truth about that guy. But I'm telling you, everybody, please listen. Please listen to your talk show host expert here, because I am not wrong on this. This is a gift that Florida Democrats have handed Republicans with this race for the U.S. Senate, and it wasn't even close, a 12-point blowout. Alexander Vindman outspent this woman, Angie Nixon, 16 times the amount of cash, and still lost. And she's basically a DSA primary challenger. She's got radical views. We'll play some of it in a minute. You know, Trump even weighed in on it. Sleazebag Vindman loses tonight to a radical left lunatic. How cool is that? That was his reaction. You might recall Vindman was the retired Army Lieutenant Colonel that testified in the House impeachment inquiry about the perfectly fine phone call with President Zelensky of Ukraine. I mean, that was the biggest, most ridiculous thing ever. Now, even Larry Sabato reacted to this move and immediately moved the race for the U.S. Senate. This is where Ashley Moody, who's a lovely, lovely human being, into a whole different column, which is called Safely Republican, based on the opponent that she will be facing. This person has no shot in the free state of Florida, I can tell you that. you know, we're talking about a radical hardline DSA member. So people read this and they're like, how did the DSA is coming to the free state of Florida? No, it's not. No, because this is going to be a romp. And all it's going to do is increase turnout, which is going to help everyone else on the ticket, starting with Byron Donalds himself. Not that he needs it necessarily, but it's definitely going to be a plus for everybody. By the way, Linda, you know that we had on this DSA-backed candidate, Oliver Larkin. Maybe we should go back and play a little bit of the exchange that we had, because Oliver Larkin, unfortunately, we tried, we just gave him a platform. I said he sounded like a nice guy. Wasn't I very nice to him? You thought I was even too nice to him.
6: I thought you were very nice. I thought it was some of that Sunshine State, you know, back and forth. It was nice.
5: But I asked him whether or not he believed the platform of the DSA, and then the interview ended a very, very special way. Listen.
7: They want to eliminate the Senate, allow Congress to choose the president and judges. Do you agree with that?
8: I would like to see the Electoral College abolished.
7: You support eliminating the Senate. Let's start there.
8: I think that as a long-term reform, we do need to make Congress more reflective of a representative democracy.
7: Do you want to abolish ICE?
8: I do.
7: Do you want to defund the Department of War?
8: I do think that we need to radically cut our defense spending. The Pentagon has never been able to pass a budget.
7: Would you eliminate cash bail?
8: I do think that cash bail is a punitive measure that goes against our Constitution.
7: You think that public ownership of corporations should be taken over by the government?
8: It depends on what industry.
7: To each American based on their needs, from each American based on their ability. Do you support that?
8: I think that's a fine concept.
7: You know who said that first? You don't, do you?
8: Inform me.
7: I will inform you. A guy by the name of Karl Marx.
5: He's a Marxist. He didn't do well in his primary. As a matter of fact, Jared Moskowitz actually creamed him, and he won with nearly 64% of the vote to 36% for Larkin. Do you think that Oliver Larkin is mad at us, or might be lashing out and blaming us, or not? What do you think, Linda? I give him credit. He was honest. Then he came on TV and he tried to like not answer the questions. So it's like, you can't win with these radicals that try to hide their views. Anyway, Florida Congressman Jared Moskowitz also, a lot of this had to do with the issue of Israel, and Moskowitz, you know, won, and then he took to X and went after Hassan Piker and started taunting him a little bit. After he defeated the DSA's Oliver Larkin. And anyway, he says, my condolences to is that his website or X handle, at Hassan the Hun? I guess.
6: That's him.
5: And he said, my condolences. You know, one thing I think is fair and that I think needs to be pointed out is that, you know, there are instances, and we've been trying to be very, very careful and look at the tape, where Hassan Piker has like a live stream going on in a studio. It does have the picture of the Trade Center attack, behind him, says he regrets saying that America deserved 9/11. So, you know, we can be fair. And then he reads comments from some people and then he reads it. It's in his voice and then it gets attributed to him. And I think that's he makes that point, but he says a lot of crazy stuff on his own. So what's the point? You know, why would you read it if you thought it was way out of line? So I'm just telling everybody to just take a deep breath. Everybody relax. It's all fine. If you look at fake news CNN, and I am telling all of you, do not pay attention to polls. Now, a lot of reasons for this. Number one, Donald Trump never, ever is polled correctly, with the exception of the pollsters we put on this program. I'm talking about the legacy media mob. Now, no, starting out, the legacy media mob's never gonna vet, Telefrico, six gender, God is non-binary, vegan campaign in a cattle state, no drilling in an oil state, supporting the rights of biological men to play women's sports, and all trans people should have access to abortion. I didn't know trans men needed access to abortion. But, you know, maybe I wasn't paying attention when I went to biology class.
7: The media's, they just want to hurt Trump. The media that never polled Trump correctly, like Matt Towery, Insider Advantage, and Robert Cahaley, Trafalgar, or John McLaughlin, who was on yesterday, Matt Towery will be on today. They're never gonna tell, they're never gonna vet these candidates. They never vetted Obama. We did it single-handedly. We were right in every aspect, and everything we predicted turned out to be true. But, you know, sometimes America's gotta learn the hard way. This time, the stakes are too high. We can't mess this up, which is why I'm telling you it's the most important midterm in your lifetime. So the one advantage Republicans have is, well, it's actually two in a way, and it has to do with money. Republicans, for the first time I can remember in my lifetime, actually have a war chest of over $800 million. It's nearly $1 billion to spend on the midterms. Establishment Dems, I keep reading article after article, they're not giving to these lunatics. You know, those people that are cowardly and gutless and won't publicly criticize the people that have hijacked their party, that now dominate their party. Again, since 2019, 250 elected DSA members, there's going to be over 40, maybe close to 50 when all said and done this year. They're not donating, and I understand they're not even buying the ad time now, which means they may not even have the availability to buy ad time. Republicans are set. They're ready to roll. They're ready to play. And so I'm just telling you, take this in. You know, when Harry Enten pointed out on fake news CNN that in 2018, the perception of Democrats, I mean, they ended up having a good midterm year. But at that time, their perception was much different than where it is now. If you go back to where they were then, the favorability of Democrats was even. Today, it's minus 25 points. I'm like, okay, that's pretty alarming. That would alarm me. And if they're electing people to run in their campaigns like Abdul El Sayed and El Telefrico, now he says rise up against coal at a press conference. This is an energy state. How dumb. On top of everything else, once money is spent and people in Texas really get to know him, I'm not saying Ken Paxton has been setting the world on fire. He hasn't. But if you look at the rise of the Democratic nationalist, socialist, communist, it's not going over well. And I hope that's a motivation for people. Now, I'll give you an example why I'm so confident about Florida. Let me play Angie Nixon, who defeated Alexander Vindman, you know, talking about and admitting that she takes her children to drag shows. Linda, you take your children to drag shows, right? I assume everybody. Nathan, you take your children to drag shows. Maybe they just didn't have them when my kids were growing up. You're being quiet, both of you tonight. That's
6: well, I felt like you were going right into it, so I didn't want to jump the gun. I wanted to let you do your thing.
7: But I'm just worried. I'm asking, do you ever take your kids to a drag show?
6: No, I missed that one on the play date schedule. Ever take?
9: Never. No.
7: Never. Okay, neither did I. All right, here's her, admitting she does.
10: I don't understand, like, there's no sexualization at a drag show. It's just people dressing up and singing and performing. I've taken my children to drag shows, and it's fun. It's entertainment. It's wholesome entertainment. Yeah. And there's nothing wrong. It's just, like, I don't get it.
7: Mm-hmm. Nothing wrong with that. Nothing. Here's her screaming into a megaphone during a special session at the Florida House. Okay, I think she's going to make a great candidate for the U.S. Senate out of the free state of Florida. But this is what now, whether they're hiding their, like David Jolly, who's running for governor, he's hiding his radicalism. You know, he's now taken on AOC's, oh, that was woke 1.0 crazy. We didn't mean defund the police. Bernie says nobody wants to defund the police. It's right there on their webpage until they take it down, which I'm predicting they will do. All right, we got a lot of ground to cover today. I'm getting worked up. Please take this election seriously. Please commit in your heart, mind, and soul. You're going to vote for in this midterm election. It is the most critical in our lifetime. And a lot to happen. And Republicans smartly are having a midterm convention. Never happened before. Look, sadly, anti-Semitism is around, on the rise worldwide. It's on, you see it on college campuses, halls of Congress, on the airwaves, but worldwide. And it's sad because there's a lot of ignorance behind it. And unfortunately, you know, people suffer as a result of all this. We saw this, what, a week ago in New York City. But synagogues, schools, community centers now strengthening security. This is in our country. You know, never mind the people of Israel. They're fighting for their very survival. I know the headlines change, but, you know, look at all the cluster bombs that went into densely populated areas. That has resulted in a massive humanitarian crisis. Thousands and thousands of people. They need, you know, all the assistance we can give them. Food, water, shelter, clothing, medications. 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
5: All right, we have Bill O'Reilly coming up, all things self-proclaimed simple man. We have Matt Towery on why you cannot pay attention to any poll this election season. Linda has requested airtime. Okay.
6: I have.
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3: With SRN News, I'm Bob Agnew in Washington. U.S. Representative Byron Donalds has won the Republican nomination for Florida governor, and former Representative David Jolly picked up the Democrat victory in Tuesday's primaries. That sets the stage for the fall campaign to replace the state's popular outgoing Republican governor, Ron DeSantis. The president is giving a new update on the situation in the Middle East, and he says that the U.S. will continue to retain its control over the Strait of Hormuz the best it can and also impose restrictions on Iranian ships. President Trump said Tuesday he was delaying that 50% U.S. tariff on $20 billion worth of Canadian imports. That's after the two countries reached a last-minute deal less than 2 hours before midnight last night. We're about a half an hour away from the closing bell on Wall Street right now. The Dow Jones Industrial Average is up 128 points. The NASDAQ has been struggling all session. It's down about 20 points. This is SRN News.
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5: 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On the Beltway, first on the Interloop. In Arbutus, it's slow from 95 to Wilkins Avenue. In Ruxton, the Interloop is stop and go from Greenspring Avenue to the JFX. Also on the Interloop of the Beltway in Towson, you'll find it slow between Charles Street and Perrin Parkway. And on the Outer Loop of the Beltway in Towson, stop and go between York Road and the JFX. 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
6: From the Fox 45 Weather Authority team, I'm meteorologist Justin Chambers. Real nice Wednesday afternoon with temperatures in the upper 80s and even a few lower 90s. A little less humid as well under partly cloudy skies. We are going to see those clouds roll back in on Wednesday night, and Thursday brings our next weather maker, tracking showers and the potential for some thunderstorms by Thursday afternoon, drying out Friday and for most of the weekend. From the Fox 45 Weather Authority, I'm meteorologist Justin Chambers for Talk Radio 680 WCBM.
7: This is Pastor David Lewis with today's Moment of Truth. The Word of God goes out and does not return void. Take that, cancel culture. The grass withers, the flower fades, but the Word of our God shall stand forever. Take that, too. 700 years before Christ, the prophet Isaiah uttered those promises, and they stand just as strong and just as true today as they did then. And nothing on God's green earth can change that, cancel culture or not. It may not yet be evident to the man in the street, but at its core, the cancel culture is targeting God and the Bible, as well as all of God's people in the free world. Satan and his henchmen have a one-world order in their sights, and the liberty and inalienable rights given all people by God are standing in their way. Because this is a global affront by the devil, don't expect it to stop. 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And although the world itself is destined to one day go up in flames, Jesus has assured his church that the gates of hell shall not prevail against it. 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This is Pastor David Lewis at the Cub Hill Bible Presbyterian Church.
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4: 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All right. I'm telling you, 76 days from now matters. Linda, more hypocrisy from the socialists, the DSA people. I mean, I find it like funny. Didn't I read, am I wrong that Hassan Piker, didn't he grow up fairly wealthy? And, you know, I just find this, every liberal is generous with other people's money. If they have money, you know, I bring up the example of Nancy Pelosi. She's worth tens of millions of dollars, her and her husband. They live a mile away from one of those open den drug markets and the gated community. They're safe and sound. And, you know, and meanwhile, people defecating, urinating in the streets and shooting up in the streets and needles everywhere. And you can't, you know, families can't even walk through the area. It's been taken over. And then that's her house on one side of this drug den. And then on the other side, is her office. And in between is all these people that are a mess. I mean, she couldn't go around her community and say, well, we're offering $2 million and we want to build out a shelter to help people and give them a place to go to the bathroom, give them two nice meals, warm meals a day, maybe hire some drug counselors or offer counseling to people instead of, well, we'll give you free needles and Narcan, little, too late. That doesn't help with the underlying problem. And maybe, you know, give them a place to take a shower. Just a thought. And then, you know, you can take back the streets and you're actually helping people. But you see, if the government's not going to pay for it, they only want your money to pay for it. Anyway, this, report, Benny Johnson put it out that I saw it. He does a great job, Benny Johnson. I like him. Anyway, Gustavo, Gordillo lives in a $1.5 million New York City residence. Oh, paid for by his millionaire parents. Do you understand what phony socialists are? You know, anti-rich, you know, DSA members, the millionaire parents, you know, of this whiny DSA leader have set up the little socialist brat son in a $1.5 million Brooklyn home where he lives while he's railing against the rich and property ownership. The blood should run red. The street should run red with the blood of capitalism and landlords. Oh, okay. I know it's probably just hyperbole. Why would we take those words seriously? Just a rich kid. Now, here's an interesting side note. What have I been telling you is that this is not going to play well with the American people. And I don't believe six gender Tallarico will win in the end. I would like to see more focus on the part of the AG Ken Paxton, but we also have Governor Greg Abbott, very popular in Texas. I'm taking this threat very seriously. I'm taking El Sayed seriously. I'm taking, you know, the guy in Maine very seriously too, Troy Jackson. Now, what did I say when AOC made the comment about, oh, that was woke 1.0 crazy? That is a strategy. That is called a pivot. That is called the internal polling shows that their stated positions are a disaster. So rather than, you know, admit who they really are, what they really believe, and try and convince people they're right, no, they're going to distance themselves from their stated positions. Oh, we didn't really mean all that stuff that we told you, you know, about defunding the Department of War, defunding the police and open borders and, you know, everything's going to be free and tax the rich. No, no, no. They're just not going to say it anymore. And what was interesting is James Carville is now admitting this all out loud. He took aim at the socialist flank Monday. And you have people like Carville and Mark Penn and Van Jones and Bill Maher and Joe Manchin. But none of them are inside government, except for John Fetterman. You know, no elected government official, because they all want power. So Carville is saying they're a bunch of silly people. And he's saying the DSA people are a pack of fools. No one pays attention to them. Oh, they're paying attention because there's been 250 elected since 2019. And there's going to be, you know, over 40 on the ballot cross country. By the way, that 250 number is in 40 states. It's not just a Northeast phenomenon or a California phenomenon. No, goes coast to coast. And then Carville pivoted and praised the squad leader, Alexandria Ocasio-Cortez, who I think will be the 2028, has the highest odds, according to Polymarket, of being their presidential contender in 28, saying, oh, no, no, we've evolved. That was woke 1.0, stupid. We didn't really mean it. You know, then backed up by Bernie Sanders, her mentor, fight the oligarchy partner, him really handing the mantle of communism, socialism to her. And what they're now adopting as a strategy is, we really believe it, but we can't say it, because if we say it, it's going to be a big problem in elections for us. That's the new strategy. And I'm predicting, mark my words, the DSA will take down their platform that they have on their website, the one that added this week praise for Fidel Castro. And they'll probably try and get DSA members that, like the elected DSA official in New York, saying we should legalize stealing. By the way, the Maine Wire has another story about Troy Jackson. I mean, apparently this guy has a pretty vile temper, according to reports. I mean, we played the cut of the guy that said he witnessed him, you know, open hand slap somebody, a woman. We've heard reports that one of his fellow elected, you know, state house members claimed that he threw a water bottle at her. I'm like, this is Graham Plattner 2.0. His name is Troy Jackson. Same thing. Now the Maine Wire is reporting that Troy Jackson billed taxpayers for $160,000 in expenses to cover his 300-mile commute to the state house, even after he moved just 2 miles away. Oopsie daisy. I mean, why not? It's on the government dime. North Carolina's Democratic governor vetoes a Republican bill that would remove dead voters from the voting rolls. Democratic governor North Carolina Josh Stein vetoed an election law that would require the state to cross-check voter registration rolls with death records. He vetoed the House bill. 958 is the number in the battleground state. Republican lawmakers, listen, I'm going to say this. To, what's the guy, Watkins, that's running? He used to run the RNC. Did a great job in 2024. He needs to up the ante with energy. You know, there got to be some urgency. If you're running for office, where's your passion? Show it. Because he's running against the guy that has won statewide, that used to be governor. Yeah, he's the guy responsible for letting all these criminals out that go on to commit horrific crimes, and I think he should be held accountable for that. But he's, you know, these candidates need like a 101 on how to communicate, Linda. It really pisses me off when I hear a horrible candidate speaking. I'm like, come on, step it up, man. You know, tell people what you stand for. Tell people why you're running. Tell people what the stakes are. This is not the hardest thing in the world to do. You know why so few people come on, like Fox News and even Republicans? Because they suck at it and they're afraid of it. I'm like, this is ridiculous. You're in the business to serve people, and you better be able to communicate a message to those people. You have, we got into this yesterday, this Democratic Socialist of America guy admitting they hate the Constitution. The obstacle that socialists must get over to have a revolution. These people are, I'm telling you, they're absolutely nuts. At a Florida congressional candidate, Elijah Manley, saying he doesn't want illegals who enter our country with a murder charge to be deported. He said this to Martha McCallum on Fox News. I don't know how I missed it. If you're a murderer coming to this country, you know, put you in jail. And he says Republicans want to give these folks a vacation. And McCallum said, that's ridiculous. I don't know what you're talking about, a vacation. You know, that's their big tent. You know, it's like, you know, you have this idiot, you know, former vice presidential candidate, governor of Minnesota, Tampon Tim, you know, giving a pardon to a guy that was going to be deported and illegal, convicted, not even charged, convicted of repeatedly raping a 10-year-old girl. Where is the outrage? Where is there, are there any sensible Democrats left? You know, do you understand what's happening here? There's no sexualization at a drag show. I've taken my kids to drag shows. That's the new Senate candidate for the Democrats in my free state of Florida. I'm saying that's a good thing. I'm not saying that's a bad thing. You have Trump-backed Republican Randy Fine defeating a primary challenger who hurled anti-Semitic slurs during the race. Not very good. We have a lot of work to do in the next 76 days. That's all there is to it. I don't think the American people are fully aware of the nature of the real threat and the radicalization of this party and how this has grown exponentially. And it's been happening right before our eyes. Pretty unbelievable. By the way, New York Post story today, homeowners under attack. I mean, there are more people that can't believe that this idiot Mamdani. You know, by the way, what a great message to send to robbers. Yeah, these are the people that don't live in the state full time. I wonder if I was a smart, thief, maybe I'd target their homes. Never mind the fact that you're doxing taxpayers that don't deserve to be doxed. You're taxing, in many cases, like in the case of Ken Griffin, you know, somebody that's a target already because he's wealthy. And, you know, so this is his house right here, but he doesn't live here. Great, that doxing paid off really well. That was a really genius decision on his part, because that resulted in what? $6 billion that they had planned? Unbelievable. I know there was a debate last night with Darlene Graham against Ralph Norman, and you know, she kind of fumbled a question about Taiwan. But I'm gonna tell you something. I thought about this today and I looked at it. You know, this poor woman was asked by her president and governor to serve before she even buried her brother. And I don't know how you say no to that. I just don't. And you know what? You look at her positions on guns. You look at her positions on the border. You look at her positions on the budget. No, she's not the foreign policy expert that Lindsey Graham was. No, she's not. And honestly, she's brilliant. I've spent time with her, so I know she's a very quick study. And she didn't get into this, but, you know, out of a desire to serve her country and her state after being asked by the top people in her state and her country to do it. Before she even buried her brother. I'm like, for crying out loud, give people a break. I was disappointed. I couldn't believe Nikki Haley, you know, I don't know why anyone would take a shot at this woman after all she's been through. I really don't. You have fake news. We'll play it later in the program today. Fake news, CNN's Harry Anton. He's sounding the alarm over these primary wins. He's saying democratic socialism is no longer, you know, a polling phenomenon. It is the real world. That's what we've been telling you. I don't think anyone else informs you that there's 250 elected now in 40 different states. And that there's 40 more on the ballot this year. You know, the fact that this socialist Angie Nixon beat Army Lieutenant Colonel Alexander Vittman, who outspent her by 16, you know, percent. I mean, it's 16-1 rather, is not a shock. And this is, he said, it's not just a polling phenomenon. It's the real world. Well, the polling phenomenon has been dirt. Then he pointed out something else I think we should all pay attention to. Okay, you go back to 2018, a pretty successful midterm year for Democrats, the first midterm after Trump's, in Trump's first term. And they had historical trends held up. They were even in terms of favorability, Democrats were. They're now down minus 25%. You gotta pay attention to that. That is a real number that people need to pay attention to. I see Al Sayed's staffer compared an ad showing Mike Rogers waving the American flag. We showed this on TV last night to a KKK cross burning. What is going on here? By the way, Al Sayed's mom worked for, according to the New York Post, and they put it on their X account, worked for a global terrorist group accused of funding bin Laden, Hamas, and the Taliban. We've not independently confirmed that, but the New York Post is reporting it. We're looking into it. Resurfaced clip of Abdul Al-Sayed. This is the libs of TikTok in a documentary showing him directing the crew not to film his shelf that was full of Korans in order to keep the shot secular. Why wouldn't he want to share that? I love to share my faith. I'm a Christian and I believe in, you know, our Lord, our Savior, Jesus Christ. By the way, backfiring big time, John Ossoff, attacking a female White House staffer that works for President Trump. I mean, I don't even want to mention her name because it was such a vile, vicious, nasty attack. And the other thing Ossoff is doing, you know, by smearing his opponent, you know, one of the central questions is whether, you know, he says about his opponent, white nationalism belongs in the U.S. Senate. So Ossoff is going hardcore radical left, too. And that needs to be pointed out. Because there's probably a net advantage for Democrats in Georgia in the Senate race. But I'm telling you, you should pay attention to his voting record. He votes the same way as the DSA. Understand what you're voting for in the great state of Georgia. 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
6: 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Starting with the tunnels first at the Harbor Tunnel. Both tubes, northbound and southbound, very slow. And there are delays on both ends of the Harbor Tunnel. Getting to the Fort McHenry Tunnel on 95 northbound, stop and go from Washington Boulevard to the Fort McHenry. 95 between the beltways, northbound and Jessup, slow from 32 to 100. And 97 northbound at Glen Burnie. In the left lane, there is a crash at exit 16. Traffic is jammed from exit 14. 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
10: This is your president. 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This guy is out of touch.
11: I will work with agency heads. 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
12: You're out of touch. I'm out of touch.
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1: This is the right choice for

0: victory for President Trump yesterday in primary Tuesday in the state of Florida. That's where U.S. Representative Byron Donalds won the Republican nomination for Florida governor, and former Representative David Jolly picked up the Democrat nomination that all sets the stage for a fall campaign to replace the state's popular but term-limited Republican Governor Ron DeSantis. Florida's special Democrat primary race for the U.S. Senate, meanwhile, saw retired U.S. Army Lieutenant Colonel Alex Vindman come up short, drawing a response from the White House.
1: President Trump posting on his Truth Social page, "Sleazebag Vindman loses tonight to a radical left lunatic. How cool is that?" Vindman was a Trump impeachment witness. He got beat by Democrat Socialist candidate Congresswoman Angie Nixon. She will face Republican Senator Ashley Moody, who was the state attorney general and appointed to the Senate seat by Governor DeSantis when Marco Rubio was selected by the president to be Secretary of State.
0: That is Laura Winters reporting. The president is giving a new update on the situation in the Middle East. We get more from correspondent Willie Nelson.
2: President Trump says there are no talks or conversations underway with Iran. The president confirmed the naval blockade remains in full force while the Strait of Hormuz is open and operating. The president noted all water mines in the area have been removed or detonated. In another message, the president labeled the Strait of Hormuz as a new U.S. territory. Willie Nelson, Washington.
0: President Trump said on Tuesday he was delaying that 50% U.S. tariff on $20 billion worth of Canadian imports. That's after the two countries managed to reach a last-minute deal less than 2 hours before the sanctions were set to go into effect at midnight Eastern Time.
3: Those sanctions are now delayed, buying time for more negotiations and avoiding, for now, yet another strain in already tense relations between historic allies. Ben Thomas, Washington.
0: For these stories at Town Hall.
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6: Good afternoon. It's 4:03. I'm Maggie Hunter with the latest headlines from the WCBM Maryland News Center. Baltimore County broke ground on its first public splash pad today. County Executive Kathy Klossmeyer joined Recreation and Parks Acting Director Brian Shepard and local officials at Northwest Regional Park in Owings Mills earlier this morning to get the project started. The 2,700-square-foot sports-themed splash pad on Lions Mill Road will complement the park's existing Ravens-themed playground. And the Maryland Attorney General's Office has released the names of the parties in Saturday night's deadly officer-involved shooting in Bel Air. The Independent Investigations Division says the man shot by police during a traffic stop on Franklin Street is identified as 57-year-old Francisco Aparicio Munoz. The officer is identified as Christopher Birch, who has 2 months of service with Bel Air Police and 3 years of law enforcement experience. I'm Maggie Hunter, 680 WCBM News.
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8: 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On 95 between the beltways, northbound, slow from 175 to 100. Southbound 95 is stop and go from 100 to 175. VW Parkway northbound at 175, there is a crash. Traffic is jammed from 198. And southbound VW Parkway is stop and go from 32 to 198. 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
9: From the Fox 45 Weather Authority team, I'm meteorologist Justin Chambers. Real nice Wednesday afternoon shaping up with mostly sunny skies and highs in the upper 80s and close to 90, a little less humid as well. Tracking our next weather maker as showers and the potential for thunderstorms returns on Thursday. From the Fox 45 Weather Authority, I'm meteorologist Justin Chambers from Talk Radio 680 WCBM.
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0: Well, listen, I don't support the DSA agenda as has been articulated by the DSA itself.
1: Yeah, we have a big tent within DSA. 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

0: right, Leonard Skinner, All Things Simple Man. They play Simple Man. All Things Simple Man, that can only mean one thing on this radio program. All Things Self-Proclaimed Simple Man. I would argue he's a little complicated. That means All Things Bill O'Reilly, All Things O'Reilly at BillO'Reilly.com. Now, I got to tip my hat to Mr. O'Reilly. He's supposed to be on vacation. And he has agreed on his vacation that it'll take time away to come on this show because this is his favorite time of the week to join me on this radio program to talk to all of you. And I know so many people are so happy you're doing that, Mr. O'Reilly, sir. Are you enjoying your time off?
1: Surf's up out here, Hannity. Just...
0: Come on, do you really surf? You don't surf, do you?
1: No, I'm too tall to surf, but we spent a lot of time bobbing up and down with the waves and the dolphins and the whales. They're all out here. So
0: Are you into fishing at all? Are you a fisherman?
1: I do go fishing, but I'm not. My son is a crazed fisherman. You know, I'm not Captain Ahab out here. So
0: has he caught any tuna, which are apparently in a great abundance in the area that we are talking about, which I will not disclose?
1: Yes, huge tuna, and that's a sushi play. So they chop it up and they put it in the freezer, and then you got sushi, but. I don't like sushi, so I'd rather just...
0: Neither do I. I don't like sushi either. By the way, a new study finds eating red meat is good for you, Mr. O'Reilly. Men who ate 5 burgers a week made with high-fat beef saw reductions in blood pressure and cholesterol levels. In other words, the Hannity diet. All right, I got a general overarching question, generalized question. I am making the statement that while historical trends are what they are, which is the party in power tends to lose seats in a midterm election. I think that this midterm, I think all bets are off. I think talking about waters, these are uncharted waters. I think that the radicalization of the Democratic Party and people like El Sayed and Troy Jackson and Six-Gender Tellerico, and all these other people that are getting elected left and right, there's going to be over 40 some odd DSA people on the ballot this midterm. Since 2019, 250 have been elected. And I believe this could have a big impact on this midterm. And we've never experienced a political environment like this before. How does this play out? I think it's too early to tell, but how do you think it might play out?
1: I think it helps the Republicans. So the headline in the New York Times is that the Democrats and the socialists had a great night in Florida. That's not true. And here's why it isn't true. Because the people who vote in the primaries are not the regular voters. They're the hyper voters, the people that are fanatical about it. On both sides.
0: By the way, you call me a fanatic because I voted yesterday, Mr. O'Reilly.
1: No, I'm going to say you're a patriot, but you know what I'm talking about. So you mobilize a very small group of people to come out and vote for a candidate. That's not even close to being what you're going to see in November. Now, the Wall Street Journal has a fair headline on it. And a fair analysis, but the New York Times doesn't. And the other thing that that the Republicans are going to have to overcome is the media. So it's like the media and the Democratic Party, and the media doesn't care whether you're a communist. They don't care whether you're Mam Dani. They just want Republicans and Trump to lose. That's it. And you could be Godzilla, and they'll vote for you. All right. So the Republicans have two opponents. They have a hard time getting out their message because the message is omitted. They will not report economic stats that are favorable to the Trump administration. I went on my program, the No Spin News. I went down all of the things that are helping the individual American household. You know, and you know what they are. You've gone over them on your radio and television program. Those are not reported. They're blacked out. So all people hear about is gas prices at the pump and food in the grocery store. they don't understand, they don't know, they haven't heard about the strengthening of the GNP, for example. We're the strongest economy in the world right now.
0: By the way, they don't hear about the tax cuts that everybody got, and more people are taking home more money than they ever have before. But that's another thing. But keep going. Your analysis so far is dead on accurate.
1: Well, I don't understand why the people, if you look at the polls, aren't factoring in that they have more cash in their pocket because of the big bill. And they don't seem to be, because Trump's approval rating is 38% across the board. So you got to feel that that's probably where he is. Now, I believe that if he can get something positive out of this Iran stuff, that will really help in November for the Republican Party, because then prices will go down fairly quickly because they're artificially propped up now by this fear of gas shortages and the diesel. The diesel is huge. So the American oil companies are pounding the trucking industry and the people who transport goods with sky-high diesel. And Trump has actually mentioned this. There's little he can do about it because we have a free economy. But I think that things can change. If they don't change, the last 2 years for President Trump is going to be bleak.
0: It definitely would. Let me echo your point on the legacy media mob, as I affectionately call them. They are never going to tell the story of El Sayed, Troy Jackson, or six-gender, God is non-binary, championing the rights of men to play women's sports and be in women's locker rooms and having access to abortion even for trans men. I didn't know biological men could have children and would need abortion services, but apparently I learned nothing in biology. So the media is never going to report that. They're going to do exactly what you, they're going to They're going to create an environment of doom and gloom. Let me tell you what is also different that nobody factors in here. One is Donald Trump has never polled well. The polling groups that I trust, they haven't even gotten into this midterm election year. That's Matt Towery, who's going to join us later in the program. That's Robert Cahaley. That's John McLaughlin, Rasmussen, to a certain extent. They haven't gotten in. Here's what nobody seems to know but me. Republicans have something they never had going into a midterm election, and that's called money. And the story that the media won't tell, they can bypass the media, and they can do it because they have nearly $1 billion in cash that they can spend. And they will spend it because they can't spend it any other way. About over $800 million. That's number one. Number two, establishment Democrats, all the reports are, they want nothing to do with this crazy evolution of their party. They're not donating to the Democrats. They don't even have money, and they haven't even reserved time in most districts. So I think that all bets are off. I think a lot is going to happen in the next, 76 days, and I don't think what will define the outcome has even occurred yet. You pointed one thing to Iran. Okay, but the price of a barrel of oil is about $10 more, you know, maybe $15 more than it was. It's come down quite a bit. The Iranians are really boxed in financially right now, and a lot can happen in 76 days. So those are things that make this, I talk about uncharted waters, it makes it even more unpredictable, if that makes sense. Do you agree?
1: It fogs it up. But it also gives the Republican Party an advantage, because Paxson in Florida, in Texas, I'm sorry, the only way he wins, and if you know why that President Trump selected him over Cornyn, I still can't figure that one out. I cannot figure that one out, because Paxson is not a good guy, and he's running a terrible campaign. And he could lose to this weirdo, and that would be just stunning if that happens. But the Republicans are going to pour in so much money to that race that I think Paxson will eke it out. But this is a Republican problem. They, for some reason, don't understand that a candidate has to be liked. It has to be.
0: I definitely agree with you. Cornyn was a much easier win. Not even close.
1: And
0: however, they're going to spend the money, I think, whatever it takes, when the people of Texas discover who Tallarico really is, in his own words, I think that's game changing.
1: That probably is. But remember, Texas is Houston and Dallas and Austin. So, and San Antonio to some extent. So there's a lot of votes there, a lot of Democratic votes there. And you got to mobilize the rest of the state. But why are the Republicans making it harder on themselves? I don't know. I don't know the answer. I've asked that question and I have never gotten an answer. You had a layup in Cornyn, a layup. And you dump them for Paxson? I mean, it's just, and that is a weakness of the Republican Party, because there is no leadership outside of President Trump. And
0: look, I think Paxson being in Europe with his girlfriend, the optics were horrible. And I'm not going to sit here and defend it, but I will say this, measured up against this nut job, you know, Tallarico, I just think when it becomes a compare and contrast, and Texans understand this guy does not have any Texas values, none. I mean, vegan campaign in a cattle state, no drilling in an oil state, you know, non-binary the God is, six genders. I don't know what the other four is, Mr. O'Reilly. Why would biological men or trans men need access to abortion? Maybe you can explain these things to me. And all the other things that he has said, Texans are just going to say they can't handle that. That's going to be game changing. And I think that will, once that message gets driven home hard to conservatives in Texas, you know, maybe the like factor won't matter. I'm assuming that no Texan that voted for Trump and is going to vote for Greg Abbott is going to vote for Tallarico. I don't see it.
1: He's so opposite the culture of Texas. I lived in Texas for 2 years. I worked at WFAA, and I know the culture down there, but it is changing a bit. But anyway, I'm a little worried about President Trump, because he is the leader of the Republican Party, and there's no close second. He's going to have to carry the ball through November. This man doesn't stop working. I mean, that's what Ossoff, when he said that Trump doesn't even work. Can you imagine that? I mean,
0: it's he's working it at 2 a.m. I know, because I talked to him that late. One other thing, I think it's a very smart idea Republicans are having, by the way, in Texas, in Dallas, and I'll be there and we'll broadcast from there, a midterm, election convention, which has never been done before. In presidential election years, conventions usually give a bounce to the party that has the convention. I think the same phenomenon will likely happen here. I can't say with certainty. My guess is it will.
1: Can't hurt.
0: And can't hurt.
1: I hope you're brushing up on your howdies. And,
0: what do you mean? You are such a New Yorker, man. You need to get out more. My goodness.
1: Stop.
0: What has happened to you?
1: I worked in 10 markets. I've been all over the country. I know the country, but.
0: So do I. I've been as a radio nomad for decades of my life. God grief.
1: So we know. Go ahead.
0: Yeah, real quick. Last word.
1: Things are going to change. And here's the thing that everybody has to keep in mind. Donald Trump wants to go down in history as one of the great presidents. Okay. And he's got to win this Iran thing somehow in order for that to happen. So I'm saying to myself, I'm just waiting. He can't just let it go or stalemate it. He's got to win it. And if he does, that changes the whole equation.
0: Mr. O'Reilly, we appreciate you. All things simple man, Bill O'Reilly at BillO'Reilly.com. 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

0: Tuesday's primary. That all sets the stage for a fall campaign to replace the state's popular but term-limited Republican governor, Ron DeSantis. Also at SRNnews.com. Entrepreneur and trillionaire Elon Musk has certainly made his mark in the business world and in technology. Now he's making an impact on the moon. NASA reports it has spotted a new crater on the lunar surface made when a SpaceX rocket crashed. It happened when part of a Falcon 9 rocket slammed into the moon. This is SRN News.
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4: 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On the inner loop of the Beltway, first in Pikesville, you'll find it slow from Park Heights Avenue to the JFX. Into Towson, the inner loop is jammed up from Charles Street to Plaring Parkway. Now flipping over to the outer loop of the Beltway in Towson, an accident has been cleared at York Road, but the traffic is still slow from Plaring Parkway. In the outer loop of the Beltway in Arbutus is stop and go between 95 and the Campy Road exit. 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
5: From the Fox 45 Weather Authority team, I'm meteorologist Justin Chambers. Real nice Wednesday afternoon with temperatures in the upper 80s and even a few lower 90s. A little less humid as well under partly cloudy skies. We are going to see those clouds roll back in on Wednesday night, and Thursday brings our next weathermaker, tracking showers and the potential for some thunderstorms by Thursday afternoon. Drying out Friday and for most of the weekend. From the Fox 45 Weather Authority, I'm meteorologist Justin Chambers for Talk Radio 680 WCBM.
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3: All right, 25 till the top of the hour. We'll get your calls coming.

0: up. Toll free, our number is 800-941-SEAN if you want to be a part of the program. 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By the way, when you order, don't forget to say, when they ask you, how did you hear about us? How about my friend Sean Hannity sent me? Don't forget, there's no safe like Simply Safe. You know, a lot of my fellow Floridians are kind of wigged out because, well, we had this woman, her name is Angie Nixon, defeating Alexander Vindman, who spent 16 times more campaign cash against this completely unknown DSA primary challenger. And even though that was the case, it was a 12-point blowout. That's how much people don't like Alexander Vindman. And anyway, so it's people say, well, Hannity, what's going on in your state of Florida? I'll tell you what's going to go on is the people of Florida are going to vote for Ashley Moody in record numbers. And my degree of confidence is like 100% if anyone wants to bet me. Here's Angie Nixon, of the Florida DSA candidate that beat Vindman, talking, you know, about admitting taking her children to drag shows and how it's wholesome entertainment. Listen.
1: I don't understand, like, there's no sexualization at a drag show. It's just people dressing up and singing and performing. I've taken my children to drag shows, and it's fun. It's entertainment. It's wholesome entertainment. Yeah. And there's nothing wrong. It's just... I don't get it.
0: Then we've got, this is her screaming into a megaphone during a special session at the Florida House of Representatives. Listen, this lady's nuts. Listen. And, you know, like every good DSA person, she, you know, wants to defund, dismantle the police and abolish prisons. So she just dodges the question. She plays the comrade de Blasio, I'm not going to answer your question game. Listen to this.
2: I'm going to ask you where you stand on defunding the police, abolishing prisons, and opening up the border again. Do you support any of those propositions?
3: So what I support is making sure that we have law and order in this country, and that starts with making sure there's a full release of the Epstein files and that we hold people accountable.
0: So, well, for those of you in my free state of Florida that are worried, let not your heart be troubled. This is probably the one race I'm most confident about, especially in Florida. Let not your heart be troubled. Wait till you see some of this. I'm going to show it to you on TV tonight. All right, let's get to our busy phones. 800-941-SHAWN if you want to be a part of the program. Ron, in Massachusetts, there's not a single elected Republican in our nation's capital from Massachusetts. And by the way, the governor just signed a bill into law there. You can have an abortion up until the moment of birth, which is nothing short of what we call infanticide. Ron, glad you called, sir. How are you?
4: I'm fine, Sean. Calling from Massachusetts.
0: Well, I mean, Taxachusetts, Massachusetts. I don't know if it's exactly MAGA based on the current configuration of the electorate and representatives there.
4: We got a lot of work to do. But I heard yesterday there was a caller that said that the GOP needs to go on the offensive, and I always agree with that. I'm into the street theater and the activism. I would hope that someone like Scott Pressler could duplicate the efforts of the No Kings movement, see what they did, and then develop some sort of a website or a contact apparatus and get our people out there. And our rally should be called No Pinkos, just as a contrast to them. And we could put all our issues out there, and I think that that would get our people motivated and going.
0: Listen, there's a couple of things that I'm telling people this election cycle. Do not listen to any polls. Don't even read them. And you know, as we'll discuss in the next half hour with Matt Towery, I mean, it's insane. You cannot trust them. When they're off 20, 25 points, and they can never poll Donald Trump right, don't listen to them, because they're going to try to influence turnout by playing with poll numbers. So no, that's number one. As far as what you're suggesting, I think this midterm convention, which has never happened before, is a great idea. Republicans have money, and establishment Democrats, they're sitting out financially. They're not supporting the crazy. So Democrats are going to have a real financial disadvantage going into this year. And we did, you know, play the Democratic game of gerrymandering and pick up 12 seats. So I'm giving you reasons, you know, to stay cautiously optimistic. Stay in the game. I went over all of the numbers yesterday. There's not a lot of seats that are toss-up seats, but we do have some very close Senate races we've got to pay attention to. Alaska, the real Dan Sullivan has to win. In Iowa, we have to win. El Sayed has to be defeated. Mike Rogers has to win in Michigan. You know, Talafrico has to be defeated. Ken Paxton has to win. And, you know, then go through North Carolina, maybe New Hampshire. We've got a lot of work to do. That's all there is to it.
4: I agree. Well, let's get to it.
0: Let's get to it, man. Roll up your sleeves. You know, stay in the fight. That's what I keep telling everyone. Do not let the corrupt legacy media lie to you. Now Republicans have the money to fight back, which is they've never had this advantage before, against a legacy corrupt media that is an extension of all things radical Democrat now. All right, back to our phones. Will, in the communist utopia of Gavin Newsom out in California. What's up, Will? How are you?
5: I'm doing great, Sean. Thanks for taking my call.
0: Thank you.
5: Thinking about is this election in New York that put Mondani in as mayor. And what really bothers me are the 89% that sat on their fanny on the couch and did not vote. And when you think about all that has been paid by so many over two world wars, and I mean, it's just countless who have died and bled to give us the right to vote. What I'm proposing is that there be a punishment. There needs to be a consequence for them not exercising their right to vote. And they should lose their right to vote for two elections, three elections, however many elections is deemed appropriate. They should be fined $125 or more, and when their period of punishment is over with, they have to refile or re-register. That's what I'm...
0: Well, I don't want to punish people, but I do want to motivate people, and I do want people to know how high the stakes are. So what I'm trying to urge this audience, and I know Republicans will do the same, it's kind of like win one for the Gipper. If you don't want 2 years of nonstop impeachment investigation, radicalism, you know, those that want to literally turn this country inside out and upside down in power, there's one way to defeat them. And that is take advantage of your opportunity to vote. Now, primaries are primaries. A lot of people don't take the time to vote in a primary. I can kind of understand it, but I can't. On the other hand, you know, this is a sacred honor that we have to vote. And all I'm saying now is if you do one thing this election year, I didn't say to vote in the primary. I'm not asking that much. I am saying that everybody that listens to this show, if whatever state you're in, that you make this the most important election in your lifetime. If everyone in this audience hears this message and does their part and tells their friends and neighbors and family and coworkers to do the same, it will be enough to win this election. So I am urging everyone to take this threat seriously. Do not sit on your hands. Get out, get your butt out of your chair and vote. All I'm asking, 3 hours a day, 1 hour at night, 2 podcasts a week is not much, and a vote. That's all I want. Nothing else.
5: I understand. I agree. But the thing is, there are people who bled and died and gave their life, not to mention those that have suffered bodily injury, to give those people the right to vote or not to vote. But there should be a consequence when you don't exercise your responsibility. I know you don't want to punish.
0: I don't know what the consequences are. I mean, I believe in liberty and I believe in freedom, and you register to vote. And if you choose not to exercise the right you have, I mean, that's on you. And here's the bottom line is we will, in the end, we will get the government we deserve. Hey, our friends at Sig Sauer, they are now celebrating 250 years of freedom. They have an exciting summer promotion. Now, when you buy a new P365 pistol, they will also give you a free Sig Sauer everyday carry flashlight. 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It's the very best carry flashlight you can buy. And when you get a P365, know you're buying the number one concealed carry pistol in the country by far. 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About half their workforce is former military. And Sig Sauer is the largest manufacturer in the entire state of New Hampshire, creating American jobs. And we're a Sig Sauer family here. It's also, they partnered with the U.S. military. It is the official sidearm of every branch of our military. But sweet baby James and I have several Sig Sauers. Linda's got this weird P365 Rose Special Edition. I don't even know what it means, but she brags about her having a P365 Rose Special Edition club she's a member of. What is that?
6: Well, you know, I do brag about it because I'm proud of it, and you can't be in it, so it's fun to just get on your nerves a little bit about it. So it's
0: why can't I be in it?
6: Because, you know, unlike the WNBA, we know what a man is and we know what a woman is. And we've got this awesome group of women in our Rose retreats and in our Rose crew with this beautiful Rose script on our Sig Sauer. It's stunning. And it was developed by women who were able to work with the Sig Sauer C-suite and say, hey, this is what women need in a gun. It's easier to hold. It's got a better grip. We're able to hold it for our body type the way that women are made. It's awesome. And there's a whole Facebook crew. There's like 40,000 women.
0: So you're basically discriminating against men.
6: Yes.
0: You can't get the Rose Special Edition. That's what you're
6: telling
0: me.
6: Big fan of biology.
0: Well, I have my P365. It looks like a regular gun, which is the way I like them.
6: You're like, dun, dun, dun.
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9: 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Coming out of the city on 395, traffic is stop and go from Conway Street to 95. Into Gambrels, southbound 97 is slow from 32 to the Farm Road overpass. Now in Hanover, on the westbound side of 100, jammed up between Arundel Mills Boulevard and the Mark Station at Dorsey. And if you headed down the ocean, Route 50 eastbound is jammed up between Baydale Drive and the Bay Bridge. Tired of overpriced blinds? 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

0: back to our phones. Kevin, Michigan, next on the Sean Hannity Show. Kevin, you're not voting for El-Sayed, are you?
1: Oh, you better believe I'm not. I'm a devout Republican. I'm actually a delegate to the state convention that's coming up this weekend.
0: Oh, awesome.
1: The reason I'm calling is El-Sayed and all these DSA people, they're all non-Christians, you know. They don't believe in Jesus Christ, our Savior. And I just got off the phone with one of my buddies this morning. He had, and you had a gentleman on yesterday about it, he had an out-of-body experience where he died. He was on my good dear friend of mine in sixth grade. He passed away, and I asked him this morning, I said, Roger, how long were you actually deceased, before you came back? He said he was told, because it was so long ago, a lot of the records were destroyed, and he's documented this all in a book, which I do not want to bring up name of, but, and he sold it on Amazon. But anyways, here nor there. He said his mother was told that he was dead between 30 to 35 minutes.
0: I've interviewed these people. I find it very credible, many of the people that I've interviewed. And, you know, you can read Dan Piper's book, you know, 90 Minutes in Heaven. You could read Heaven is for Real. I have that podcast that's going to drop soon. I'll tell you when it happens. And I just believe in a God, a father, a creator, as I said. I don't believe that if you're an atheist, you have to believe something can come from nothing. Otherwise, you know, if there's no God, where did all the energy come from that created universes within universes? So the idea that God would bring people home to come back and tell the story that God is real, and that Jesus is real, you know, is not far-fetched to me. And it's the promise that our Lord and Savior Jesus Christ gave us, that, you know, in his Father's house are many mansions, and he goes to prepare a place for us. So where he is, we shall also be. And I believe in that hope with all my heart, mind, and soul. And, you know, I'm not a perfect person. We've all sinned and fallen short. But I believe these stories. That's my own personal view. I'm not trying to proselytize to people.
1: No, it's just the way it is. It's just fact. You know, this is the way it is. You know, Jesus Christ died for us to take away all of our sins and give us everlasting life. But there are people that go and they come back. Like my buddy, he was asked, do you want to stay? And he was actually told that you're too young. It's not time for you yet. And he came back in his body. In fact, what was fascinating was, he saw the surgeons clean up as he was being lifted up in the air.
0: And then he just pops back in and they're like, hold on, he's breathing. You know, I mean, it's crazy. These stories are crazy, but I believe all of it. Kevin, listen, tell your friend, God bless him. Him telling his story, I think brings hope to a lot of people, you know, cause, you know, it's hard for us to conceive of the majesty of a God that could create universes within universes. We're not designed to understand it in this life. That's where faith comes in. 800-941-SEAN is our number if you want to be a part of the program.
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0: You know, we see what's happening across the globe right now. 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
5: News this hour from Town Hall. I'm Keith Peters in Washington. Congressman Byron Donalds is the official Republican candidate for governor of Florida.
6: We have won a massive victory.
7: You're listening to Republican Congressman Byron Donalds, backed by President Trump, who wins the primary for governor with almost 48% of the vote.
6: You see, the Florida dream to us is clear. It's the promise that if you work hard, you can get ahead, own a home, raise your family, and give your kids a better shot than you had without government holding you back.
7: Donalds will face Democrat David Jolly in November. If he wins, Donalds would become Florida's first black governor and fifth Republican governor in a row. Laura Winters reporting.
5: The Justice Department defends the James Comey prosecution in the Trump threat case.
8: The Justice Department says there is, quote, no serious dispute that a social media post of seashells by former FBI Director James Comey could be understood as a threat against President Trump. Prosecutors also call into question Comey's account that he found the seashells in a numerical arrangement 8647 while walking on a North Carolina beach. In the Merriam-Webster dictionary, the entry for 86 says its meaning is to throw out, to get rid of, or to refuse service to. Trump is the 47th president. The arguments in motions Tuesday are the government's most detailed explanation of its indictment. Mike Hemp in Washington.
5: President Trump has picked Dr. Heidi Overton to lead the Food and Drug Administration. Overton is a deputy director of the White House Domestic Policy Council and a trusted figure in Trump's administration. On Wall Street, the Dow by 119 points, the Nasdaq rose 41, the S&P advanced 18. More on these stories at townhall.com.
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11: Good afternoon. It's 5:03. I'm Maggie Hunter with the latest headlines from the WCBM Maryland News Center. A former Maryland youth detention staffer has pleaded guilty to sexually abusing 11 boys at a state-run juvenile facility. Ronald Neverden entered his plea in a Baltimore County courtroom on Monday. The prosecution is recommending a sentence of 30 years in prison with all but 10 years suspended. In addition to time behind bars, Neverden would serve 5 years of probation with special conditions that include no contact with the victims and no contact with minors. He would also have to successfully complete sex offender treatment. Neverden held various positions at the Charles Hickey School before retiring in 2013. And the Orioles are hoping to bounce back from last night's 3-1 loss to the Yankees at Camden Yards. The O's Shane Boz was charged with the loss after allowing 3 runs on 4 hits and 2 walks. I'm Maggie Hunter, 680 WCBM News.
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13: 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Coming out of the city on 395, slow from Conway Street to 95. On 95, getting to the Fort McHenry Tunnel, northbound is jammed up from the Beltway to the Fort McHenry. Over at the Harbor Tunnel, both tubes, northbound and southbound, jammed up, and there are delays on both ends of the Harbor Tunnel. And on the Beltway, Outer Loop and Lithicum, there is a crash after the BW Parkway. Traffic is slow from 95. 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
14: From the Fox 45 Weather Authority team, I'm meteorologist Justin Chambers. Real nice Wednesday afternoon shaping up with mostly sunny skies and highs in the upper 80s and close to 90, a little less humid as well. Tracking our next weather maker as showers and the potential for thunderstorms returns on Thursday. From the Fox 45 Weather Authority, I'm meteorologist Justin Chambers for Talk Radio 680 WCBM.
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0: Well, listen, I don't support the DSA agenda as has been articulated by the DSA itself.
1: Yeah, we have a big tent within DSA. 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
5: All right, news roundup and information overload hour. 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If you want to be a part of the program, it's 800-941-SEAN if you want to join us. You know, when we talked to O'Reilly in the last hour, I think we brought up a lot of things that are very relevant that makes, you know, what's going to happen 76 days from now very unpredictable, because these are uncharted waters dealing with a radicalized Democratic Party, with the exception of one elected Democrat. No Democrat will call out the radicalism. Frankly, I am glad that this crazy lady, Angie Nixon, won down here in Florida. That's a layup win for the Senate candidate for the Republicans, who I think is a great senator, Ashley Moody. Great news for her, you know, because it's just going to make this, you know, a slam dunk win. And even Larry Sabato moved it into the, basically a must, Republicans can't lose part of the column. And before that, it was different. He moved the Florida, you know, race, the Senate race, into a safely Republican. It is now safely Republican. That's good. One less thing to worry about. But there are certain things that we have to understand. The legacy media is corrupt. They hate Donald Trump. They are never going to tell you about Troy Jackson in Maine and what a horrible human being people describe him as. They're never going to tell you about El Sayed and all the extremism that he has adopted himself, never mind his BFF Hassan Piker. They're never going to tell you about Six Gender Tellerico. And I hope Ken Paxton gets a little more focused in his campaign. That would be my goal. But Republicans are going to spend a lot of money. Greg Abbott is at the top of the ticket. That's good for everybody down ticket. And I think very, very important in so many ways. So the legacy media is never going to tell the story about the radical left. They just hate Trump. And they're just going to run every bad story they can between now and Election Day, because they're nothing but an extension now of even the radicalized Democratic Party. Because they're not calling him out, they won't ever do their job, ever. We just can't count on that. The same people, and this I'm urging people to not pay attention to any polling this election year, except for the people that we put on this program that are good pollsters that know how to poll Donald Trump and have proven it over and over again in 2016, 2020, 2024. That's Matt Towery, Insider Advantage, Robert Cahaley, the Trafalgar Group, John McLaughlin, McLaughlin and Associates, and Rasmussen does a pretty decent job too. Atlas nailed it last year, but nobody even knows who they are, so I don't really count them. All right, so you cannot pay attention to it. But if you don't want radicalism to take over our country and this country turned upside down and this agenda that I keep telling you about that's on their website, then you better do your part, and that is go out and vote. Don't let polls sway you. You know, when these polls are off by 20, 25, 30 points, and time and time again, you just have to scratch your head and just realize you cannot trust them. And so don't let it impact whether you're going to vote or not, because they can depress vote, and in some cases maybe incentivize it, but they're going to try and depress Republican turnout. And I'm telling you, this is the most important midterm in our lifetime. End of sentence, you know, full stop. And I'll add a couple of things else. Establishment Democrats, and there's now a lot of articles I'm picking up saying they're sitting this one out. They don't want to give any money to these radicalized candidates. So they're going to have to get it from the crazy people, you know, the radical George Soros affiliated groups, etc., Okay, they'll get some money from there, but they're not going to get establishment Democrat money. Republicans, for the first time, have money, at least in my lifetime that I can remember, have a lot of money going into these midterms, nearly $1 billion, over $800 million that they have in the bank ready to be spent on these midterms. Now, when you have a corrupt legacy media, you have to bypass them. You bypass them through alternative media shows like this, my show Hannity on the Fox News Channel, etc. And then you have to buy ads and you have to make your case and bring it directly to the American people. Now, I know the ad time's already been purchased by Republicans. How do you like that? And I know Democrats have not done so. The time may not even be available by the time they ever get money, if they get it. So the real, you know, I wanted to bring in our friend Matt Towery, pollster. By the way, he has an upcoming book. It's called The Honoring of Ignorance. We're going to do the first interview with him when it comes out. Matt, I keep saying uncharted waters. I'm bringing up factors here that, you know, we've never seen before in a midterm, which makes it so unpredictable.
6: Well, yeah, and we've been down this road before, Sean, over and over. I don't know how many elections you and I have done together, and the polling's been off, and you know, here's one thing I learned.
5: We go all the way back to 1992 when I was a local host in Atlanta.
6: We do, and we keep all that stuff to ourselves.
5: True.
6: It was great times, and you were great on the air there. That's how we got to know each other. You know, Sean, here's one thing. The folks at Quantis Insights, they do a pretty good job too. They posted something today. There was a study done by an academic, went through 7,000 U.S. Senate races, polls in those races, and said that basically they were off usually between 3.5 to 4 points for the Democrats. So case in point, I polled Georgia yesterday, but we've seen, you know, prior to this that John Ossoff was up by 12 points, 13 points, and the like by networks, recently polling it. Well, when we did it, Ossoff was up by 7. Which is about the 4-point difference that we've seen before, right? And the governor's race there was 3 points for the Democrat. That person was winning in Georgia. The Republican was losing when we polled it. And we've never missed a race, by the way, in Georgia. Never. We have it dead even. So yes, there's a lot up in the air. There's a lot the Republicans have to do. There's one thing I'm curious about that I don't understand why the Republicans aren't up explaining it right now. The headline CPI number, and you can translate to anybody, the inflation number for this country under Joe Biden at 580 days was 8.5%. Under Donald Trump at 580 days in his term, the second term, it's 3.5%. Now, why are the Republicans not listing these things and saying, do you want to go back to the policies of Joe Biden and the Democratic Senate, Democratic House?
5: It would be worse with this radical bunch, worse than Biden.
6: Absolutely. But they got to make the case because everyone's running around right now saying, oh, my goodness, gas has gone up and food's gone up. And like, no, it really has not gone up anywhere near like it did when the Democrats were in control. That's a case. That's a slam dunk for the Republicans. I don't know why they're not making that.
5: Well, there's one other thing to add to that is people are taking more home in their paycheck than they ever have because of the one big beautiful bill that Democrats all rejected.
6: Yep.
5: And I think it's very critical that people look at their paycheck and not dismiss the fact no tax on tips, overtime, you know, and of course the president secured our borders. Then we have the Trump savings accounts and other benefits. The price of pharmaceuticals are way down, etc. I mean, we're in a fight for the hearts and minds of people with a very abusively corrupt and biased media and corrupt and abusive pollsters.
6: Well, yeah, I call it the mirage machine. They create mirages and then they reinforce mirages. And then if you happen to not go along with them, they come out and attack you and try to tear your credibility down. So you can't penetrate the media or you can't penetrate with a message. And that's where shows like yours and others are able to get above and beyond this. But when you talk about news organizations in this country, I mean, very few of them give a break to anyone. You talked about the accurate pollsters. These accurate pollsters that you're talking about, none of the networks will run the polls. None of the major national newspapers will run their polls. Why? Because somebody put their thumb on the scale and said, oh, no, these aren't really good pollsters. Well, they've been the most accurate, so why would they not be the best? I think that in this country, Republicans had caught on to all this because Trump made them wise to it. The problem we have right now is that this mirage machine has decided to take advantage of exhaustion, which people always have when there's a new administration and a lot going on, and Trump does a lot. And they want the Trump Republicans to stay home. They want them not to turn out. They want to say, well, this one's just not winnable. I'm not enthusiastic. Oh, the president hasn't done everything he said he was going to do. I hear a lot of that. But the truth of the matter is, when you start bringing the real case, and that is, this is what you had under Joe Biden, and he was a more conservative Democrat than what you're going to have in the future. And this is where you were in a short period of time. It only took about 580 days to take the country to massive inflation. And part of that was because he had to fight the climate situation, non-existent, with a bill that gave money to everybody and flooded this country over the years he was president. It was an extremely difficult time period, and people need to be reminded of it. That's important to motivating people to turn out to vote.
5: All right, quick break. Right back. More with Matt Towery, Insider Advantage. 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
5: Final moments with our friend Matt Towery. By the way, he does have a book coming out soon. It's going to be The Honoring of Ignorance. And he, of course, one of the real pollsters that can get and poll Donald Trump correctly. Let me play fake news CNN, and even they can't hide how dire things can be for the Democrats. And this is Harry Enten, who seems to be kind of maybe the fairest guy on the network, I don't know, sounding the alarm over the DSA's primary wins. I want you to listen to this report.
20: The Democratic Socialists of America's ranks in Congress, they are definitely growing, getting larger.
21: All right, so where are these wins happening? Is there a specific area, or what are you seeing with the numbers?
20: Yeah, okay, you might just say, oh, this is just a phenomenon in the Northeast. This is part of the Acela Corridor. This is just an urban phenomenon. No, not really. I mean, take a look here. Where DSA candidates won primaries for Congress, they're all Democrats. Yeah, you got three in New York, but you got two in Michigan, you got one in Colorado, you got one in Florida last night running for the Senate, and you got one in Pennsylvania. So this is not just a Northeast phenomenon in terms of these DSA candidates who are winning primaries.
5: Now, he added one thing, the net favorability of the Democratic Party in 2018 when they had a pretty good year, midterm election year. Their favorability was even. Their favorability this year is minus 25 points. And there's one thing, Matt, that I'll add and let you weigh in on. Republicans, very smartly, they've saved their money. They have a midterm convention that they've never had before. The case is going to be made to the American people, both on the airwaves during this convention. I don't know if it'll have the same impact as a presidential convention, but I would imagine there's going to be an impact out of that. We call it a post-convention bounce. But again, I mean, I can't predict, and I don't think anybody can predict with any degree of certainty where this is going to land.
6: No, and to your point about socialism and the Democratic Socialists, this creates a wedge among the Democrats. I'll give you an example. In the state of Florida, which was just mentioned, this person defeated Alex Vindman. For one reason, I'd say Alex Vindman was a little bit like a character flounder in Animal House. When they put his picture up on the screen, everybody threw their beer can and said no. And he ran ads and said, endlessly here in Florida, and every time he ran an ad, people decided they hated him more. So that was part of why this woman won. she was able to get the traction and then get some Democratic Socialists down here campaigning for her. That having been said, you have my David Jolly, who's the nominee for the Democratic side. In a normal year, he might do okay. He was a former Republican, views as moderate, but now his problem is he's got on the ticket of socialist. So what's he going to do? Is he going to say, oh, I don't have anything to do with socialism? Well, then he doesn't get their hardcore vote. If he says, I do want to have something to do with socialism, then he loses everybody else. He cannot win because of this. So this cuts both sides. But Republicans have to, I want to add on one other thing. The other thing I'd say to the Republicans is, no matter what, this is partly a referendum on Donald Trump. Never fool yourself into thinking otherwise. How in the world they let his polling numbers get down to 30-something percent, which is just unbelievably untrue. Never can he get that low in this country. And try to convince people that he's just in the ditch and can't get out of it. They've got to turn that around. And that's the responsibility of all that money that you saw. You got to put, we got to push the candidates, but you got to tell the things that Donald Trump has done. I started with the inflation number. There's plenty of other things he's accomplished. And right now the mirage machine is trying to make it look, all he's done is get us in a war and it's ruined everything and he hasn't fulfilled any of his promises. That's not true. And it needs to be corrected. You got 75 days or so to do it. Get on the ball. Don't wait until the last month.
5: Well, I know something that I'm not going to share. I have insider information.
6: Yeah, I know you
5: are. I do. And I'm, why give away the game plan ahead of time?
6: Absolutely.
5: But let me tell you something. You are going to see the case get made. Let me put it that way. Anyway, Matt Towery, 800-941-SEAN, our number if you want to be a part of the program. We'll get to your calls coming up. Health, wellness, fitness, nutrition, longevity. We're all thinking about Maha. But the truth is, if you're really honest with yourself, aren't you kind of guessing on a lot of issues involving your health that you really don't know? Like, for example, there's a new study that came out. Oh, it finds eating red meat is good for you, Linda. Linda. Anyway. But here's the thing. We are guessing, you know, what foods to eat, what supplements to take. You know, why do some foods bloat us and then we need a nap and we're tired and worn out? Well, it's not that you're getting older in most cases. It's messages your body are sending to you. You know, when Linda had these putrid projectile vomit kale shakes, I said, that's rotting in your stomach. It's not good for you. And it turned out when she got the science of Viome back, Hannity was right, and she needed to eat more red meat. 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
12: With SRN News, I'm Keith Peters in Washington. President Trump has picked Dr. Heidi Overton to lead the Food and Drug Administration. Overton is a deputy director of the White House Domestic Policy Council and a trusted figure in Trump's administration. Overton has worked on several of Trump's health initiatives. The United Arab Emirates has suspended all trade with Iran after it said it had come under renewed fire from the country.

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1: 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Now onto the Beltway on the Interloop in Broxton. Traffic is slow from Greenspring Avenue to the JFX. In Towson, the Interloop is jammed between Charles Street and Hartford Road. On the outer loop of the Beltway in Pikesville, traffic is stop and go from 795 to Liberty Road. And in Lithicum, on the outer loop of the Beltway, the accident has been cleared after the BW Parkway, but the traffic is still jammed up from 95. Tired of overpriced blinds? 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
2: From the Fox 45 Weather Center, overnight mostly clear, lows in the 70s. Partly sunny and warm Thursday, highs in the low 80s with higher humidity. Scattered showers and thunderstorms mainly in the afternoon and evening. A few could be strong to severe with damaging winds and an isolated tornado. Partly sunny Friday with a few showers after dark, highs in the low 80s. Rain chances will linger into Saturday, but mostly dry on Sunday. With your Fox 45 Weather Authority, I'm Chief Meteorologist Gerard Dubailey for Talk Radio 680 WCBM.
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3: All right, 25 now till the top of the hour. 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Everyone needs a safety security strategy. This is, you know, a lot of darkness and evil in this world, unfortunately. Now, there are instances when somebody wants to kill you and your family, and then only one option is available, and that's the lethal option. You definitely need to have that available to you, in my humble opinion. Everyone should be able to protect themselves against evil, if God forbid you're a victim or somebody wants to make you a victim. But what about all the other times, the 99%+ of the time when it's not a lethal situation and non-lethal technology

0: 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Unbelievable. It really saddens me. I think the WNBA is about to implode, Linda. And I mean this. It's sad. First of all, I can't believe that Clay Travis offered $10 million to their championship team last year in Vegas. I mean, I can't believe this. And they didn't take him up on it. And they only pay their players annually $7 million a year. They could double every player's salary, and then the owners can keep another $3 million for themselves. I mean, they're so confident that there's no difference between biological men and women. I don't know if you saw this, but when I saw it, it made my blood boil. Sophie Cunningham, the only one on her whole team that stood with her hand over her heart during the national anthem. The Atlanta Dreams, they didn't even bother coming onto the court. Did you read that? Did I get that right? Yeah,
1: they have the footage. I got of that it. Right. I mean, it's hard to watch.
0: It's so painful. And anyway, her supporters now, and then you have people, they had this encounter, they had the XXXY t-shirts, and they were told that they had to cover them up. And then they won't even, the league won't even name the person responsible for what they say shouldn't have happened in the first place. I'm not sure that's the truth when they won't tell us who did it and why they did it, and why that decision was made.
1: In addition to that, there was another person who went in and wore some, you know, stupid trans shirt, and they were put on the Jumbotron. So this whole idea of, you know, this is the concept that you and I have been talking about for a long time with liberals, is that there is a constant barrage of a one-sided opinion while we talk about the need for diversity and equity and inclusion. But what that actually means is we only want people that look a certain way, that talk a certain way, that fit a certain bill. None of it is about diversity. It's about everybody being the same, thinking the same. And this whole concept of a meritocracy and people just being somewhere because they should be because they earned it, it's completely lost. Like, people don't even understand the concept. So this whole thing about, you know, men and women are the same, you can't have it both ways. You can't say it's not fair. You know, we want to be treated equally. Everybody is fair, blah, blah. Everybody's the same. I mean, none of it makes sense.
0: That's nonsense. Like,
1: it's all nonsense. It's a stream of consciousness, but the person whose consciousness you're wrapped up in has had, you know, 4 bottles of Tito's and hasn't slept in a week. I'm like, could I please get out of wherever this is? It's too much.
0: The worst part is they had an opportunity to define what a woman is, and they won't. So
1: here's the other thing.
0: Let me say one other thing.
1: I'm really sorry, but this really pisses me off. It's your show, boss, and I appreciate this 30 seconds of freedom. Thank you very much. I cannot stand this idea. All these women, like the Megan Rapinos and these other dumb broads that want to go out and say, oh, everybody's welcome. I can say that. I'm a woman. Me, I use that word because there's a lot of them. We're surrounded by them. I will tell you right now, you got where you are. You got where you are because people gave you that chance. They fought for Title IX. They gave you the opportunity to make your name in women's sports. And now the next generation of women have to fight against men because a bunch of dudes that decided that they were going to put on like a little bit of mascara and put their hair in a wig and act like they're chicks because they want to be able to go out and have an easy game because biologically they can play better because they're bigger and stronger and they're already in the certain sport. Well, they just couldn't cut it as a dude. That's not fair.
0: If they were so confident that, you know, there's no difference between men and women, then Enes Kanter Exactly. Freedom should be allowed in the league.
1: I have the perfect solution. Go start as trans league.
0: Oh my God. Why did I start this with you? There's certain topics that set you off.
1: Okay. But final question. Am I wrong? Yes. Trans league. Go do the trans league. You guys can all play against each other.
0: I've said that before. Yeah. I mean, you know, go ahead and see how well it does. I don't think it's going to do very well.
2: I'm just going to push back on one thing with the trans league. Cause in 2022, they did it with hockey. And the first thing that happened was someone ended up in the hospital.
0: Good. You know, what's so fascinating, if they really had confidence that there's not a difference, they would take $10 million from Clay Travis. And they won't.
1: Sure would.
0: You know, and then Riley Gaines went there. She looked up what the rules are for signs. They tried to take her sign away, and she said no. I mean, and I think showed a lot of courage in doing it. I am telling you, they are going to ruin the league. People are going, go woke, you're going to go broke. You know, Canadian powerlifting champion April Hutchinson leads the first Sophie Cunningham rally outside the U.S. And, you know, I'm just telling you, the American people are not going to put up with this. And people, you don't come out for the national anthem. You don't put your hand over your heart. And the crowd is all doing it. I lived in Atlanta. The people are proud of their country. Most of them I knew in Atlanta. Okay. See how this ends. It's not going to end well. All right. Any more commentary from the peanut gallery?
1: No, I agree with you.
0: Calls?
1: People who have thrived and been so successful in this country, you can't put your hand over your heart for all the men who bled and died and women for our freedom so that you could have those opportunities. You're disgusting.
0: I will only watch the Indiana Fever and only because of Sophie Cunningham. That's it. Not her coach
1: threw her down
0: the stairs. Not Caitlin Clark had an opportunity to back up her teammate and she punted. I was disappointed. And she is a talented, gifted player. And there are many talented players in the WNBA. WNBA. What does the W stand for? I wonder.
1: I don't know. We're still trying to figure it out.
0: I got to figure that out. Is it Therese in Oklahoma? What's up, Therese? How are you?
3: Therese. And yes, I'm from Oklahoma.
0: My sister's name is Therese, spelled the same way. That's why I said Therese.
3: That's the French. Okay.
0: That's the sister I wish would love me a little bit less in my life.
3: Aw.
0: She worries about a brother constantly, and it's like, stop worrying. You're driving me nuts.
3: Listen, I was wondering about the Communism Control Act signed by President Eisenhower. Why are we not using that to keep the radical communists out of our trying to get power and for running for office? They're not supposed to be running for office, no matter what they call themselves.
0: You know, there's something worth watching, and I've talked about The Men That Built America and these great series. I think that's on the History Channel. I've been watching it on Apple, so I don't know where it originated from. I thought it was Paramount Plus, but I've been watching it on Apple. And that's America in Color. And it goes through America's history in the 20s and 30s and then 40s and then 50s. I urge people to watch it because you see, for example, you know, FDR having to battle isolationists when Hitler, you know, was, you know, rolling over every country across Europe. And he knew he had to battle back against a very strong isolationist group in America until Pearl Harbor happened. And then we had no choice. And then everything changed. But he had been preparing for it because he knew that America had to be that beacon of freedom. And without America, they wouldn't win. And Nazism, fascism, Imperial Japan, I mean, we needed to defeat them, unfortunately. And it's just, you're right. And then the anti-communist movement was very real. I mean, you go back and you see Hollywood, there was a group of people that were just outright communists. It's not the first time we've dealt with either isolationism or communism as a movement in this country. And it just gives you the history of it. All I can say is what I always say. It's been tried in many, many countries in under many different titles and names, but it always takes on the same form or manifestation. You end up with unfulfilled promises, more poverty than when you started. You got a bunch of greed and power-hungry, greedy politicians that try to gain power by lying to you about what they will provide for you. And then in the end, you calculate how much of your freedom you gave up in the name of false security. For many countries, they never recover, ever. Yeah. So I hope people learn from this, and I hope we take this threat seriously. In 76 days, we get to decide to say no. Good call. Thank you. Chris in Virginia on the Sean Hannity Show. What's up, Chris? How are you?
4: Hey, Sean. Great to be with you. With these midterm elections being as important as they are, and I know what I'm going to ask is a big ask, especially for Bruce Blakeman, can we expect Hannity town halls for these midterms? Because I'm really looking forward to, because I think you're a national asset, and for the elections, I think your town halls really make a difference.
0: Wow. No pressure, but I'm willing to do whatever it takes. That's all I'll say. And, you know, I have partners, obviously. I have radio partners. I have TV partners. And they've got to agree to them. I think there are going to be instances where we're going to be on the road. There's no lack of energy on my part or willingness on my part to do whatever it's going to take to make people aware. I'm all in. And I think you can hear the urgency of my voice. That urgency is not contrived. It is very real. And I'm begging people to take this seriously. This is a clear and present danger. Look at the numbers. 250 DSA people elected since 2019. We'll have maybe close to 50 when all is said and done on the ballot this year. This is a pivotal turning point election for the country. And I'm not saying these as words. This is it. These people get power. God help us all. Because they will want to dismantle the greatest country God gave man, the greatest wealth creation system we've ever seen in the history of mankind, and the consequences will be severe, and we'll all suffer from them. So I'm in, Chris. Whatever you know, me and my partners decide is best. There's no lack of commitment on my part. I promise you. Steve in California. Hey, Steve, how are you? Gavin Newsom's communist utopia. Where's Gavin today? Doing a podcast? Outselling his book? Is he trashing Trump or me online? You know, what's he doing? Mr. No-Show Governor. I know he's not filling up reservoirs with water and hydrants with water. I know he's not doing that.
5: No, he's probably a couple thousand miles away, you know, campaigning.
0: Yeah, exactly.
5: And I got to tell you, it's an honor speaking with you. You know, I think you're the closest guy that comes to replacing Rush Limbaugh, you know, and which is shoes.
0: Nobody can replace the great one, but you're very kind, and I'm doing my part. We all have to up our game because we could use him now.
5: So we got to pick up the flag, just like, you know, Nick Frieda's picking up for Charlie Kirk. You know, the important thing is just keep spreading the message and just keep waking up the woke, you know. So down to business, Mamdani, the human dumpster fire. He created a lose-lose situation of his own, and with his the PETA terror attacks, either number one, he's wrong and calling out the wrong people, never mind the burden of proof issue, or number two, he's right and just gave the whole world a list of really nice properties that have a great chance of being empty, as these aren't the houses that are occupied by the owners because they're not the primary house. So they just gave a fast-track cheat sheet for the burglars where to hit if he's right. So that's pretty dangerous right there, but reckless for their par for the course.
0: Well, I got to tell you something, you know, and I think you know, you're really bringing up points that just hit home for people. Steve, God bless you, man. Glad you're out there. Thanks for your support. 800-941-SEAN is our number if you want to be a part of the program. Listen, you're so excited. You've been dreaming about opening a business. You're excited. It's there for you, and you can see the finish line, and then you realize, oh, I got to get these insurances, this one and that one and that one and this one and this one and that one, and deal with this agent, that agent. It becomes worse than dealing with the healthcare system. 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
9: 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Between the beltways on 95 northbound and Laurel, traffic is slow from 216 to 100. Southbound 95 is stop and go from the beltway to 175. Now onto the BW Parkway. Northbound side jammed up between 198 to 100, and the southbound side of the BW Parkway is stop and go from 175 to 198. 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
10: There is atheist outrage in Lebanon, Virginia. There's a painting on a wall inside Honaker Elementary School. It features a giant orange tiger paw along with the words Philippians 4:13. Now that's the Bible verse that says we can do all things through Christ who gives us strength. The Freedom for Religion Foundation is an atheist hate group based in Wisconsin. They get triggered by the name of Jesus. They say the message violates the law, noted that religion is a divisive force in public school, and they demanded the school district remove the Bible verse from the wall. Well, instead of telling the atheist to go to church, the school superintendent complied with their demands, writing a letter telling the atheist the Bible verse had been removed. They literally painted over the Bible verse. You know, it's a shame kids in Lebanon, Virginia have to check their Christian faith at the schoolhouse door, but atheists won't be satisfied until they completely eliminate our faith from the public marketplace. I'm Todd Stearns.
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0: right, that's going to wrap things up for today. We got a great Hannity tonight, 9 Eastern on the Fox News Channel. Does the free state of Florida, my state, have to worry about this DSA candidate? We'll check in with Senator Ashley Moody. Also, we'll check in with Byron Donalds, who won the GOP gubernatorial nomination. Also, Darlene Graham will join us tonight. That's Lindsay's sister. 9 Eastern tonight on Hannity. See you tonight. Back here tomorrow. Thank you for being a part of this show and making it all happen.
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0: Washington. An ex-Fauci advisor pleads guilty to plotting to conceal COVID research.
1: A former advisor to infectious disease expert Dr. Anthony Fauci is pleading guilty to plotting to conceal federal records. Dr. David Morans is accused of using his private email account to intentionally circumvent public record laws while employed under Fauci at the National Institute of Allergy and Infectious Diseases. The indictment follows a probe by House Republicans into the origins of the COVID-19 pandemic. In congressional testimony, Morans denied attempting to evade federal transparency laws by using his personal email. He could get up to 5 years in prison when he's sentenced in November. Mike Hempen, Washington.
0: Tuesday's primary results in Florida produced big victories for President Trump.
2: Representative Byron Donalds has won the Republican nomination for Florida governor and will face former Congressman David Jolly, who won the Democratic nomination for the November contest to replace term-limited Governor Ron DeSantis. Meanwhile, progressive state Representative Angie Nixon's won the Democratic nomination for U.S. Senate. She'll face interim Senator Ashley Moody, a political appointee who won the Republican nomination. The special elections to fill the final 2 years of now Secretary of State Marco Rubio's term. And in House primaries, longtime Democratic Representative Debbie Wasserman Schultz defeated former Representative Sheila Cherfilus McCormick and others in a redrawn South Florida district. I'm Ben Thomas.
0: The mission to save NASA's sinking Swift Observatory Space Telescope has been called off. NASA and Catalyst Space Technologies announced the news Wednesday. On Wall Street, the Dow up by 119 points, the Nasdaq rose 41, the S&P advanced 18. More on these stories at townhall.com.
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0: Here's the Wall Street Business Report.
5: President Trump said Tuesday he was delaying that 50% U.S. tariff on $20 billion worth of Canadian imports after the two countries reached a last-minute deal.
2: 2 hours before he was set to impose 50% tariffs on $20 billion worth of Canadian imports, President Trump announced on social media that the U.S. and Canada have a deal. Subject, he writes, to the finalization of documents.
5: That is Ben Thomas reporting. Amazon plans to offer drone deliveries to millions more people this year.
6: People may be able to get smaller, lightweight Amazon packages delivered by drones by the end of the year. The company plans to expand their airborne shipping to suburban areas in nearly 500 U.S. cities.
5: That is Lisa Dwyer reporting. It was a winning session on Wall Street at the closing bell. The Dow Jones Industrial Average was up by 119 points, and NASDAQ up by 41. For the Wall Street Business Report, I'm Bob Agnew.
0: News and analysis at townhall.com. An Israeli strike in northern Syria aims to keep Turkish troops out of the area as it continues to occupy part of the country's south. More on the story from international correspondent Karen Chamas reporting from London.
7: Israel has struck an airbase in northwest Syria aiming to prevent Turkish troops from deploying there. The attack on the Abu Dhuhr airbase in Idlib caused damage but no casualties. Syria condemned the strikes as a violation of its sovereignty. Turkey and other regional countries have condemned the attack. Tensions between Turkey and Israel have risen since the fall of Bashar al-Assad's government. Israel carried out hundreds of airstrikes on Syrian army assets after Assad's fall and seized control of a UN-patrolled buffer zone in southern Syria, which it continues to occupy. I'm Karen Chamas.
0: More on these stories at townhall.com. 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
10: 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On the inner loop of the Beltway in Ruxton, traffic is stop and go from Greenspring Avenue to the JFX. In Towson, the inner loop is jammed up between the Harrisburg Expressway and Lock Raven. On the outer loop of the Beltway in Towson, left lane's blocked for a crash before Lock Raven. Traffic is jammed from Hartford Road. And on the outer loop of the Beltway in Lutherville, stop and go between Providence Road and Greenspring Avenue. 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
11: From the Fox 45 Weather Center, overnight mostly clear, lows in the 70s, partly sunny and warm Thursday, highs in the low 80s with higher humidity, scattered showers and thunderstorms mainly in the afternoon and evening. A few could be strong to severe with damaging winds and an isolated tornado. Partly sunny Friday with a few showers after dark, highs in the low 80s. Rain chances will linger into Saturday, but mostly dry on Sunday. With your Fox 45 Weather Authority, I'm Chief Meteorologist Gerard Jabaley for Talk Radio 680 WCBM.
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1: This is Drew Tignanelli here, Money, Riches, and Wealth. Leo Leveza is the co-host tonight. Leo, how you doing, buddy?
2: Absolutely fantastic, Drew. It's always great to be back with you on a Wednesday.
1: You look very casual tonight.
2: Well, you know, it's a good thing we're not on TV. That's all I'll say.
1: There you go. All right. Well, you're relaxed, right? You
2: know,
1: that's good to hear. You're going to have a good time tonight. We're going to have a good time with our listeners. We'd like to, let them know that it's an open show. Like usual, we like to do open shows. As long as you keep asking questions, we're going to keep doing open shows. And, so now's the time for you to ask the question that's most important to you. You determine the topic that, you say, you know, hey, if you could help me answer this, that would really help me a lot with my personal financial planning. It doesn't matter what it is. If it has to do with your company benefits, give us a call. 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And so that's what we enjoy doing. So if you want to call, ask your question, 410-922-6680. 410-922-6680 is the way to call in and ask your question. And also keep in mind, you can do, if you don't want to call in the radio and talk online live, you can send a question to questions@moneyrichesandwealth.com. questions@moneyrichesandwealth.com. And all we do is answer your question. We don't harvest your email or anything like that. That's not our intention. All I do is answer your email. And I will personally answer that email that you send with whatever question it is. And you can follow up as much as you want. It's totally up to you. And if it's a good generic question, we'll read it back over the radio the next week. And I do have one from last week, so I was going to do that. But I wanted to answer your questions, and I know we have Mark on the line. He's always our first caller.
2: That's right.
1: He's always wishing us peace, and we always enjoy peace. So let's talk to Mark.
2: That's right. Mark, how are you this evening?
3: Yes, good afternoon, Shalom. By the way, go Orioles and go Ravens. Football season's around the corner, so I'm happy to say that.
1: There you go.
3: Okay. Thank you. Now, listen, I had an interesting question because actually I'm in this category for taxing purposes, expenses, and the like. I'm actually a notary public here in the state of Maryland, and I've been notary for many years. And I wanted to know, recently I did have to renew my notary commission for another 4 years. So it's a pleasure of the governor. Thank you. So I had to spend, you know, like taking a course, which was several lessons. I had to pay a court fee to get the document to be sworn in again. I had to file for new stamps and all that, but new expiration date and all that. So all these, when it comes to income tax for next year, and we're doing, because these are, I call it business expense, if you will. Are they eligible? This is not income. This is business expense for that. Are they eligible to be deducted under expenses? I don't know if you had that type of question before from an actual notary in Maryland or whatever.
1: Absolutely. So if you're a notary and you're doing it for profit, then the expenses of the notary are 100% deductible. I mean, three or four of our people. Leo used to be a notary with our company.
2: Still is.
1: And are you still?
2: I am.
1: Oh,
2: we're
1: so
2: in good company,
1: our company pays for all their expenses to be a notary. If they have any costs, the company uses or gives them, reimburses them the money. So you would be able to do the same, of course. Absolutely. There's no ifs, ands, or buts about that. And also, Mark, something that a lot of people miss is that if you're a notary public and let's say you make $5,000. Let's just use that number. And you had expenses of $3,000. You also can take a home office deduction, what's called a simplified home office deduction. That's pretty much a given nowadays. The government gave us that under President Obama, the simplified home office deduction. You have a home office 200 square feet, they give you $5 a square foot. It's $1,000 for a home office deduction. So it's something that you always ought to think about if you're doing any kind of small business. All right?
3: Okay. Yeah, it's not really, yeah, it's a, more of a public service, but I did some notary work last week and all that, but for tax, because it's all these expenses and all that, and I paid them directly up it myself, that's why I want to know for income purposes.
1: Well, you got to be careful about saying that it's a public service. You want to say that I'm hoping to make money doing it, you know? that's the operative words there. I hope I'm making money doing it, you know? So, all right, my friend? Good question.
3: All right, will do. Thank you. And we're going to go to the Orioles and go Ravens.
1: We're going to go to Leo. Let's talk to Leo.
2: Leo, how are you this evening?
4: Fine. Thanks for taking my call. You had a caller last week talking about QYLD ETF.
1: Yeah.
4: And I was listening on the internet, and it lost the middle of the conversation. But the guy was looking for good interest paying opportunities, and he mentioned that he was collecting about a 9% dividend on QYLD.
1: Right.
4: Well, he's losing money hand over fist with QYLD. Dividend is not the same as interest. And I'm not going to try to explain it because I don't understand enough of this stuff. But I looked at QYLD back when it was kind of the rage. And you're losing money three different ways with this thing.
1: Yeah, well, you know, we talked about it. It's writing covered call options. And just because you get that kind of a cash flow doesn't mean you're making money. And so, and that's the problem with covered calls. And so you're absolutely right, Leo. It's a good point that you're making, my friend. Well, you know, anytime something's paying more than the norm, you have to figure out what exactly is going on and are you really making money?
4: Well, he's not making money at all.
1: I understand.
4: He's just straight up losing money.
1: That's not 100% true. It depends on what happens with the price of the fund. If he gets 9% and the price of the fund holds up, then he made 9% if he sells out.
4: He's but not the 9% interest.
1: I understand that, but he got a 9% cash flow from the dividends from the covered calls if he's able to sell it before the price of that fund would drop down again. You're right. It's not like an FDIC insured interest is what you're trying to make, the point you're trying to make. And it's a good point. Dividends aren't guaranteed, and you're never assured as to whether they're going to come, and you have the fluctuation of the price of the security you bought. So, you know, there's the problem. But I have to take a pause right now, Leo, but we're on an open show tonight. 410-922-6680. 410-922-6680. If you want to call in right now, we got to take a pause of traffic. Take it away, traffic.
5: 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Starting with the Beltway, out of loop in Towson, there is a crash. The left lane is blocked just before Lockraven Boulevard. Traffic is jammed from White Marsh Boulevard. On the Jones Falls, northbound side, there's a crash. This is at St. Paul Street. Traffic is jammed from Fayette Street. And finally, eastbound Route 50 is jammed up between the Aristide Allen Boulevard exit and Ritchie Highway. 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
1: We're back. Money, Riches, and Wealth here with Leo Laveza. And we're on an open show, Leo. That means our listeners are our guests. They get to call in and ask questions that are important to them. And the way to do that is 410-922-6680. 410-922-6680 is the way to call in and direct the conversation in the area that is most important to you. And if it deals with your money, we're here to talk about it. That's what a professional financial advisor should be. That's just like we pattern our company after general practitioners of medicine. If you went to your doctor and you said, hey, I don't feel really good in this area of my body, and they said, well, we don't know anything about that. You know, you got to talk to somebody else about that. You know, then they're not a very good general practitioner of medicine. But if you're a financial advisor, you should, if anybody has a question about money, period, it doesn't matter if it's company benefits, IRAs, 401ks, pensions, estate planning, tax planning, elder care planning, college planning, investments, whatever. 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If they can't do that, then you do not have a true, in our opinion, professional financial advisor. So if you want to call and ask your question, 410-922-6680, 410-922-6680 is the way to do that. And remember, you can also, don't want to call in the air, you don't want to go live on the radio, questions at moneyrichesandwealth.com, questions at moneyrichesandwealth.com is the way to send your email to me, and I will answer your email. That's all I do. I don't harvest your email address to send you solicitations or newsletters or anything of that sort. I've gotten hundreds of emails since we started this, and I'm sure that if anyone called in and said, did you experience anything where the consulate was sending you stuff after you sent your question, and I'm confident they would say, nothing. They just answered my email, and that's all there was to it. And that's all we're looking to do. 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Leo, let's go to Ray in Pasadena.
2: That's right. Ray, what's on your mind this evening?
3: Hey, how's it going, guys? Yeah, I wanted to call because I'm thinking about, can you guys hear me?
1: Yeah, absolutely, my friend.
3: Okay, sounds good. Yeah, so I wanted to call in and talk about inflation tonight. So looking forward, if I have wild expectations of inflation of, let's say, 10 or 15% per year, should I be looking at investing in gold or gold mining companies to protect my wealth and my income, I guess? Considering gold has outperformed the S&P 500 since the year 2000 and has performed pretty well in the inflationary period of these last 5 or 6 years. So what's your idea for, like, how much of my portfolio I should allocate to gold and gold mining companies, for example?
1: All right. So this is my opinion, Ray. And I believe that gold has no correlation whatsoever to the rate of inflation. Now, and people would argue that if gold is sold, bought and sold on the exchanges, okay, that if the U.S. dollar goes down 10, 20, 30%, then, you know, gold should hold its value and go up 10, 20, 30%. You know, I could give you all kinds of statistics that say gold never outperformed. For example, if you went back to 1980, the average inflation rate was 3.5% between 1980 and 2000. And gold went down, I think it was 65% during that 20-year period of time. So what correlation to... Yeah, okay, I hear you, you know, and people will make this argument, and the gold bugs make the argument that gold is an inflation hedge, and I disagree with that, because gold is nothing more hear me, is nothing more than supply and demand. Whatever gold there is available compared to the demand for gold, that's what's going to determine the price of gold, period. End of the story. It has nothing to do with inflation. Now, there are people out there that believe that gold is an inflation hedge, and so they create demand because they believe that. But there's really no truth to it. If you really analyze the numbers over time, gold is not an inflation hedge. It's never been, never will be.
3: So when gold went from $40 to $800 in the 1970s with all that inflation, what was that?
1: You obviously have not researched gold in the past, because gold was controlled by government. Government officials controlled the price of gold, and they determined what the price was, and they held it at $40 a share. Why did they do that? $40 an ounce. Why did they do that? Well, because their currencies were controlled by the amount of gold that they had. They couldn't issue currency without the price of gold. So they held the price of gold. When they let go of the currency, and turned it into a fiat currency, and then let gold trade freely, the price of gold went through the roof from $40 to $800 an ounce. Had nothing to do with inflation. It had to do with government stupidity, and which is so common, that government stupidity causes all kinds of problems. And you say, well, what about the price of gold from 2000 to today? Well, the answer to that is very, very simple. And that is that gold got hammered after it got to 800. It was way overpriced, and gold went all the way down to $250 or $260 an ounce in 2000. And then it slowly started to recover. Why did it start to recover? Because a lot of areas of the country that were producing the gold were in turmoil, like South Africa, for example. And then you get your developed countries that had a lot of gold resources, and you get your environmentalists coming in there and saying, we don't want mining in our country. We don't want mining in this area. And if you do mine, we don't want this, and we don't want that, and you've got to do this, and you've got to do that. And all of a sudden, the price of mining went up dramatically. And so right now, the price to mine gold is only like $2,000-some an ounce at the most, is what they mine gold for. So why is it worth $4,000-some today when they can get it out of the ground for $1,800 to $2,000 an ounce? See, I'm just not a gold bug. I don't believe that. Now let me tell you what I do believe. I believe that stocks are the most incredible inflation hedge you can buy if you buy them wisely. Now that's an issue. Okay. Why are stocks such a great inflation hedge? Well, what is inflation? Well, inflation is the price of goods and services going higher. Who controls the goods and services? Well, publicly traded companies. Well, if you buy stocks that are immune to the price of the cost of production, and they can raise their price despite what the cost of production is, they're going to prove to be the greatest in inflation hedges, and that's been proven throughout history without a shadow of a doubt. And look at any country that's had hyperinflation. Stocks were the greatest hedge of inflation you could have bought.
2: Yeah. That's a good question.
3: Last follow-up. I don't want to drag on, but...
1: Oh, we got to go. Well, hold on. Hold on for me. We're going to come back. Take it away, traffic.
0: 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Jones Falls Expressway northbound, there is a crash at St. Paul Street. Traffic is jammed from Fayette Street. There's also a crash on the outer loop of the Beltway in Towson. The left lane is blocked at Lock Raven Boulevard. Traffic is jammed from White Marsh Boulevard. On 95 between the Beltways northbound, stop and go from the car rest area to 100. Southbound 95 is stop and go from 895 to the car rest area. 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
4: with SRN News. I'm Keith Peters in Washington. The national debt has surpassed a record $40 trillion, highlighting the impact of defense costs, social programs, and interest on the deficit. This milestone comes just 5 months after hitting $39 trillion. Experts say the growing debt is already affecting Americans by raising borrowing costs and lowering wages. Advocates for a balanced budget warn of tougher fiscal trade-offs ahead. President Trump has picked Dr. Heidi Overton to lead the Food and Drug Administration. Overton is a deputy director of the White House Domestic Policy Council and a trusted figure in Trump's administration. Overton has worked on several of Trump's health initiatives. On Wall Street, the Dow up by 119 points, the NASDAQ rose 41. More details at srnnews.com.
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2: From the Fox 45 Weather Center, overnight mostly clear, lows in the 70s. Partly sunny and warm Thursday, highs in the low 80s with higher humidity. Scattered showers and thunderstorms mainly in the afternoon and evening. A few could be strong to severe with damaging winds and an isolated tornado. Partly sunny Friday with a few showers after dark, highs in the low 80s. Rain chances will linger into Saturday, but mostly dry on Sunday. With your Fox 45 Weather Authority, I'm Chief Meteorologist Gerard Jubaley for Talk Radio 680 WCBM.
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1: We're back. Money, Riches, and Wealth. Drew Tignanelli here with Leah Leveza. We're on an open show. 410-922-6680 is the way to call in. I want to give Ray a shot to give me, some feedback from, because it's a great question that he's asking. You know, everybody thinks gold's an inflation hedge. I disagree wholeheartedly. It's a great supply and demand. And if you can figure out when the supply is going to be lesser than the demand, it's a great thing to hold. But who knows when that is? And I hope Rebecca and John hold with us. We're only going to give Ray a little bit of time, but we'll give him a shot. Let's ask his next question. Go ahead, Leo.
2: That's right. Ray, you still there?
3: Yeah, I'm here.
1: Yeah, go ahead, Ray.
3: John said, yeah, sorry for taking so much time, but in terms of inflation, what do you think the inflation rate will average till the end of the decade, like till 2030? Do you think it's going
1: to
3: be like...
1: I think the inflation rate to the end of 2030 is only going to be 3 to 5%, maybe. You might see some 5% pops. But the 1930s, I mean, the 2030s is when I think it could start getting interesting. I think you're on to something, Ray. But I don't think it's going to be in the next 2 or 3 years. I think it's going to be in the next 5 to 15 years. So I think you need to be concerned about this. But I think you need to be cautious of thinking that gold or Bitcoin especially is an inflation hedge. They are strictly supply and demand critters. There's nothing to them other than supply and demand. You better understand what the supply and demand is to determine whether or not it's going to do good for you. And one of the reasons gold has been popping lately is because a lot of foreign countries want to get out of the U.S. dollar and they want to get into something that, and they're choosing, they can't do euros too much. And so they've been choosing gold only because they can't think of what other option they

0: they can use, and but they're afraid that the United States government's going to use the dollar to weaponize against them, and so they've been choosing gold, and it's a bad option. They know it's a bad option, and central banks have always proven to be the worst timers of investment. So if they're investing in gold in a big way, be sure that you better understand what might happen to gold in the future. I got to run, unfortunately. It was a great question, though. We got to run to Rebecca in Pennsylvania.
1: That's right. Rebecca, what can we do for you this evening?
2: Yeah, hi. First of all, I want to say something about that gold business. Okay, it's one thing to buy. It's another thing when you sell it. And I was trying to sell some gold, and you don't get anywhere near where you bought it from. All right, but that's my experience.
0: Well, wait, before you go with that, that's a great point you're making. If you buy physical gold, you're going to pay a 10% discount to buy it. You're going to pay a 10%, you pay a 10% premium to buy it. You're going to pay a 10% discount to sell it. So that's like 20% you've got to make on it just before you start making money. And physical gold, you have to hoard it. You have to keep it. You have to keep it safe. It's just a bad, if you think the world's coming to an end and we're going to go, the U.S. dollar is going to go to zero and we're going to go into chaos and anarchy, maybe gold's a good thing to own, but I'm not there yet. I'm not worried about that. But anyway, go ahead, Rebecca. Ask your question.
2: My original question was, okay, I sent a check to my friend, and for some reason, and I've never had this happen before, the post office lost it. Now, I put her name on it as a return address and her name as the sender address, okay? Now, is it really in my best interest to put a stop payment on it or
0: I probably would in today's world, because what's happening is they're organized crime groups that are stealing mail. And they actually have, there's possibly even people that participate that work for the post office, and they steal bags of mail, and they take checks, and they get chemicals, and they wash the name off of it as gently as they can, and then they write their name into it, and then they take it to a bank and cash it. And banks are catching it sometimes, but they don't catch it all the time. And this washing of checks is a very dangerous thing right now. It's amazing how many times I'm hearing this. So I would cancel that check, even though it might cost you $20 to do it.
2: Okay, I use that special pen that they can't really wash it off. But
0: that's good. If you did that, you might not need to worry about it, because you were thinking wisely about it before you did that. So,
2: okay. All right. Thank you.
0: If you use that ink and you make sure that they have a very hard time washing it, then I probably wouldn't worry about it. And even if they did do it, they would still be liable. The bank that cashes it would still be liable for it, because it would be a fraudulent check. So, okay. All right, Rebecca, great question.
2: Thank you. Bye-bye.
0: Great. So she brought a really good point to the public's attention there.
1: Yeah.
0: So let's go to John in Charles Village.
1: That's right, John. We appreciate your patience this evening. What can we do for you? John?
0: See, Leo, you gave him credit for patience, and he might not have had it, you know. I might be there, and maybe I'm going to have to bite my tongue, you know, and so forth. John, are you there?
1: I don't think we have John.
0: All right, apologize to the audience there.
1: Yes, apologies to the audience. John, if you are listening, feel free to give us a call back in, though. We're happy to answer your question.
0: That's not what you're supposed to say. You're saying, John, we're not appreciative of your impatience, you know.
1: Anyway, that's why we've got yin and yang on the radio here. Yep.
0: That wasn't very nice of me, was it? Anyway, we're on an open show, Leo. 410-922-6680. How about Tom in Towson? Let's see if he's patient.
1: Let's give it a shot. Tom, how are you?
3: Good evening, gentlemen. Also, I want to say that the lady that is your answers the phone, your screener, is very nice.
0: Anita is very nice.
1: Yes, she is.
0: She doesn't have the best taste in music, though, you know, not like mine.
3: Well, Allman Brothers Southern Rock is I think would be a good choice. But anyway,
0: I like Allman Brothers Southern Rock. It's one of the few musics I actually understand. You know, I could tell you a really interesting story about Greg Allman too one day. So when you get a chance, Tom, call me back, and when I have more time, and say, tell me the story about Greg Allman. All right,
3: I will.
0: Anyway,
3: I will.
0: Go ahead, ask your question, my friend.
3: So. My thought is that I like utilities that are in states where they have data centers associated with AI. What do you think of that? That thought.
0: Look, data centers are going to be critical throughout the United States in order for AI to operate the way they want it to. And data centers absorb a massive amount of electricity. And so the utility companies are going to do well. They're never going to be incredible companies, but they're going to do very well. You know, but Constellation Energy focuses specifically going in and bringing specific power plants to a specific data center. Now, that's a different story. That stock's been on a on a rocket ship ride for quite a while. There are a couple other companies very similar to Constellation Energy that focus on bringing mini power plants to these data centers, and they've done extremely well. So it's a great concept.
3: If you could mention some of those, because I have another question.
0: The only one I can think of right off the top of my head is Constellation Energy, but there are a few others out there.
3: Right. I've got a piece of jewelry that we've inherited, and I want to sell it, but I don't know who to go to. So the jewelry stores basically want to give you nothing for it and sell it.
0: Well, how valuable do you think it is?
3: Between 30,000 to 40,000, I would say.
0: Well, Alex Brown or Sotheby's would be the way that I would try to sell something like that through an auction. But I would, you know, get a good idea from them if they think they're going to get a good price for it. Before
3: Alex
0: you
3: Brown, you say Alex Brown?
0: Alex Brown and Sons, you know, the auctioneers, but Sotheby's would probably be the higher end one. You want to go to a high end auctioneer or consignment for jewelry. You know, also, you could go to Smythe and see if they would take it on consignment with you. You know, right. And see if you can get the kind of price. But Sotheby's or Alex Brown are normally the place we would direct the client with high-end jewelry to go to.
3: Okay. Well, thank you so much. I appreciate your show. I look forward to it every week.
0: All right, buddy. We appreciate you. And call me someday. Ask the Greg Allman story. All right?
3: Sure. Okay.
0: We got to take a pause with traffic. We're going to be right back with Robert in Essex. If he holds on with us, we'll be with Robert right after we come back. Take it away, traffic.
4: 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Interloop the Beltway in Catonsville, slow from Evanston Avenue to Security Boulevard. Interloop the Beltway in Towson, jammed up between York Road and Lock Raven. Out of loop of the Beltway in Towson, left lane's blocked for a crash before Lock Raven. Traffic is jammed from White Marsh Boulevard. And in Pikesville, the out of loop is stop and go from 795 to Baltimore National Pike. 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
1: We're back. Money, Riches, and Wealth here with Leo Leveza. And we're on an open show. 410-922-6680 is the way to call in. We probably could take one or two more callers over and above Robert. If Robert's still holding on there, 410-922-6680. Let's go talk to Robert.
2: That's right. Robert, are you there? What can we do for you?
1: Yeah.
3: I'm here.
1: Yeah, Robert, what's up?
3: All right, I have a few questions about a CD.
1: Okay.
3: I'm a small timer. I want to know, I have a CD, and yep. I'm soon to be to where I either have to do something with the money that's in there or whatever. I want to know whether I should take more money and put into the CD to make it higher.
1: Well, it doesn't really matter. I mean, you know, you maybe get it a higher yield if you had a jumbo CD, 100,000 or more. How much do you have in the CD and how much are you expecting to put in? Is it like 5,000? You could do 10,000?
3: Well, I got 14,000 in it.
1: Okay.
3: Right now.
1: So how high could you get it up to? 20, 30, 50, 100? 20?
3: I can go to 20. Could even go to 30.
1: Well, there you go.
3: Add to it. But the thing is, would the interest stay the same if I take it before it expires?
1: What interest rate do you have currently? Is it a good interest rate that you have currently?
3: 4%.
1: Oh, that's a pretty good rate. You know, you're probably going to get 4% right now because rates are a little higher right now. What term is on that CD? Is it, 6 month CD?
3: It's 3.9.
1: But I mean, what length of time does the CD stay in for? A year. Well, a year CD should be paying 3.5 to 4% right now without any problem. What bank are you with?
3: I already have 4%.
1: Okay. You already have 4, but you see, they're unlikely to allow you to add money to the CD you have before it expires and give you 4%. So you would probably have to...
3: Would it be better? This is what I'm asking. Would it be better with the interest going with a higher rate? So in other words, I would have 20,000.
1: Yeah, so I would wait for this CD to mature, and when it does, I would add some money to it, and I would ask the bank what rate are they willing to give you, and I wouldn't take anything less than 3.75%. At the very least. You may be able to get 4 from somebody. What bank are you dealing with? Are you dealing with a credit union, or are you dealing with
3: a credit union.
1: Oh, okay. Which credit union?
3: Tower
1: Federal Credit Union. Okay. You know, well, you could check a couple other credit unions, see what they're offering. But you should get a good rate on that. But I wait until this CD matures and then add some money to it and see if, but you're not going to get a higher rate and you can't add to the 4% that you already have. You're not going to get a higher rate because you add 6,000 or 10,000 to, you'd have to put it up to 100,000. For some institution to give you an even higher rate, usually. I should say usually that's the case.
3: Yeah.
1: Does that help you?
3: Yeah, it helps, yes.
1: All right. Well, Tower Federal is a good group, you know. So why don't you see what they're going to offer you when your CDs mature? But I think CDs are a good way for you to go.
3: I had money in several banks, but credit union is better than a regular bank.
1: Yeah, I would take all my money out of all brick-and-mortar banks. If you don't need to keep it there, I would get it out of there and put it in Tower Federal Credit Union. That's what I would do. I'm not a big fan of the brick-and-mortar banks. They rip people off left and right. Bank of America, M&T, PNC, they offer people. I mean, you know, Robert, there are people out there that have their money in savings accounts and CDs with these banks that are giving them 0.1%, 0.5% on their CDs, and you've got 4% from Tower Federal Credit Union. You know?
3: Yeah.
1: I mean, you know, it's a shame what these brick and mortar banks are doing to people. But the public doesn't understand, and they just, you know, accept it. You know, they just sit their money there. So you're wise what you're doing. So get your money out of the brick and mortar banks and put it in Tower Federal and get the highest rate you can from them, okay?
3: But could I or should I put it in a CD?
1: I think a CD is a fine option for you. 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You probably live off of your Social Security and maybe a pension check that you get. Is that correct?
3: That's absolutely. I'm of the age that I got already ordered my coffin.
1: Okay, so the money you have sitting in the banks is just sitting there in case of an emergency. An FDIC-insured CD is a wonderful option for you, my friend. Don't let anybody talk you into doing anything else. All right?
3: Thank you much.
1: All right, buddy. Great question. Great question.
2: That was great. Thanks, Robert.
1: All right. Thank you, Robert. Anyway, we're on an open show, Peter, but I'm not sure we're going to be able to get to any more callers. Questions at moneyrichesandwealth.com is a way to do it, and we'll answer that. We'll read that question next week on the radio if it's generic. And here's one that came in a week ago, Leo.
2: Mm-hmm.
1: A lady asking a question. She says, if I'm getting a spousal benefit, if I'm getting a spousal benefit, and then my husband goes and claims Social Security, and half of his is more than mine, am I going to get discounted because I claimed mine before 67 years of age? And now this is where it gets complicated, okay? Mm-hmm. So if you're dealing with a spousal benefit, your spouse is still alive, and you're getting half of their full retirement benefit. Now, their full retirement benefit is 67, not 70. 70 is when it's maximized, but the full retirement benefit is only 67. So half of your spouse's 67 benefit is the spousal benefit. But if you went in and chose your own benefit before your spouse chose, you know, elected to go on Social Security, and you chose that at 62, and you discounted, let's say, $800 a month with your benefit, and you discounted it down to 600, and then all of a sudden your spouse retires, and you could get half of theirs, 1600, all right? Mm-hmm. But you already took 800 of your own that was discounted down to 600. You're only going to get 800, half of their spousal benefit. You've already taken 800 of yours, which was discounted to 600. That discounted 600 is going to get added to the 800 extra. You're going to get 1400, not 1600. That's how the spousal benefit works. And remember, it's very important that you remember what I said. It's the full retirement benefit of your spouse. So let's say your spouse waited until they were 70, and instead of getting $3,600 a month, they got, or $3,200 a month in my illustration, mm-hmm. they were going to get a 70 benefit of $4,200 a month, all right? You're not getting half of that. You're getting only half of their full retirement benefit, spousal benefits. And if you took yours and got discounted on yours, that's going to be factored into the half that you get on a spousal benefit. Now, here's where it gets interesting, Leo. Let's say your spouse dies in the middle of all this, right?
2: Mm-hmm.
1: So let's say your spouse dies at 69, never claimed their Social Security. You already claimed yours at 62 and you got discounted. Spousal benefits are factor in what you already got discounted, but survivor benefits do not. So the survivor benefits will be maxed all the way up to what their benefit would be at 69. And so this is a big difference between spousal benefits and survivor benefits. Her question was excellent. I wish I had more time to go over it.
2: Yeah.
1: But maybe next week people ask more questions on Social Security. Leo, this is Drew Tignanelli saying God bless.

0: Democrats.
1: Florida Republicans have settled on Representative Byron Donalds as their candidate for governor. That now makes 8 black major party nominees for governor's jobs this year.
2: Byron Donalds is celebrating his win in the Republican primary for governor in Florida. Donalds ran with President Trump's endorsement, and he has embraced that on the campaign trail. He did not mention the president on stage, and in fact, much of his campaign is about addressing Floridians' concerns about their economic struggles.
3: An affordable Florida starts with a limited government that respects hardworking taxpayers who fund it.
2: He's running with that Trump endorsement, but almost making an implicit criticism of Donald Trump's economy. Donalds does not talk about his historic candidacy, but he would be the first black governor of Florida. He would be the first black Republican governor elected in the United States.
1: Correspondent Bill Barrow reporting. President Trump will delay the 50% U.S. tariffs on $20 billion worth of Canadian imports.
4: Less than 2 hours before he was set to impose 50% tariffs on $20 billion worth of Canadian imports, President Trump announced on social media that the U.S. and Canada have a deal. Subject, he writes, to the finalization of documents. Trump's import taxes would have hit about 5% of what Canada ships to the U.S., including products ranging from hockey sticks to tongue depressants. And Canada had threatened to respond in kind, but those sanctions are now delayed, buying time for more negotiations and avoiding, for now, yet another strain in already tense relations between historic allies. Ben Thomas, Washington.
1: On Wall Street, the Dow up by 119 points. The Nasdaq rose 41, with the S&P 500 advancing 18 points. More on these stories at townhall.com.
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1: Moderna shares more than doubled after announcing initial results from a study of an experimental cancer treatment. Bob Agnew reports.
6: Moderna and Merck are developing an mRNA-based cancer vaccine designed to be tailored to individual patients based on unique mutations within their tumors. They're pairing a new Moderna drug with Merck's immunotherapy drug Keytruda. Companies said patients in a study who received the combination live longer without cancer returning or metastasizing than patients who got Keytruda alone. Bob Agnew reporting.
1: Shares of Unitree, one of China's largest humanoid robot makers, have soared as much as 629% in its public stock trading debut in Shanghai. At market close, they had gained 460%. The company raised about $900 million in its listing on the Nasdaq-style Star Market. News and analysis at townhall.com. Police in Worcester, Massachusetts are investigating the death of an off-duty officer in what they describe as a domestic matter. We hear more on the story from national correspondent Marcella Sanchez reporting.
7: Authorities in Worcester, Massachusetts are searching for Karen Solomon, who police say was at the home of a 31-year veteran officer where he was found dead. The president of the local police union identified the officer as Kurt Solomon. Records show the Solomons owned the home, but police have not described the relationship between the two. Karen Solomon is also the co-founder of First Help, a group focused on mental health for first responders. Local, state, and federal agencies are involved in the search, and authorities say Karen Solomon may be armed. I'm Marcela Sanchez.
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8: From the Fox 45 Weather Center, overnight mostly clear, lows in the 70s. Partly sunny and warm Thursday, highs in the low 80s with higher humidity. Scattered showers and thunderstorms mainly in the afternoon and evening. A few could be strong to severe with damaging winds and an isolated tornado. Partly sunny Friday with a few showers after dark, highs in the low 80s. Rain chances will linger into Saturday, but mostly dry on Sunday. With your Fox 45 Weather Authority, I'm Chief Meteorologist Gerard Jubaley for Talk Radio 680 WCBM.
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1: It is the Alex Marlowe Show. We're live. I'm glad you're here. And we got a lot to talk about today. We are meeting some new characters. We've got a woman named Angie Nixon, who's a prize winner in the primaries yesterday. You're going to hear all about her at the DSA. March continues, one of the biggest anti-Trump, never Trump impeachment hoaxers goes down in a dramatic night of primaries, plus some other cool stuff. CNN trying to continue to hype up John Ossoff and attack Natalie Harp for no good reason. I'll play some of that on the show as well. And then a special interview that I've got later in the show, Admiral Brian Christine, who is a real live medical doctor who has taken the role of Richard Levine, otherwise known as Rachel Levine, at the Health and Human Services. He's been on my podcast before, and I recorded with him an extended interview talking about the efforts of Robert Kennedy's Health and Human Services Department to go after the medical establishment and even doctors who are transing of the children. We have a long interview on this and other subjects. I play 5 minutes of that later in the broadcast today on the live show. Full interview coming out on the podcast tomorrow morning. So all that to come on today's show. But let's start with a rundown of election night yesterday. And the big race, the biggest race that we are watching at Breitbart of many interesting races was the Florida Republican gubernatorial primary, which was pre-dramatic race with Byron Donald, who has been a longtime Trump ally and is someone who has gotten along with us very well at Breitbart for a very long time. I'll tell you, this is where, you know what, I can't believe I didn't think to send this to the guys, but there is one of my favorite photos that I have in my phone. If you hack my phone, you will get no nudes, contra to what Hunter Biden says, that not everyone keeps nudes in the phone. But one thing you will find if you were to hack my phone, I have this great photo of Byron Donalds back many years ago at a Turning Point USA event that I came to the Breitbart booth to do interviews for the day. And there was a large man of African-American descent who is sitting at my desk by himself doing work. And I peered in and I saw it was none other than Congressman Byron Donald, who is sitting in front of a Breitbart sign. They're known as Step and Repeats. This is where you have the logo and it repeats over and over again. You'll see this now when you're watching your favorite podcasts or interviews. So it has a Breitbart logo over and over again, and he's just sitting there doing work. This is a guy who is a congressman. He's got big time political ambitions. He's a rising star in the Republican Party. And literally just posing in front of a Breitbart sign and doing his work. And I said that, you know, a few years ago, this would have been really frowned upon. This would have been circulated. This would have been a big negative for you. And he said, oh, man, I don't care about any of that stuff. And I thought, this guy's got it. He's got the eye of the tiger. And he won big yesterday, which was terrific because he had a lot of competition in Florida. First of all, he was going up against a guy named Jay Collins, who was appointed by Ron DeSanctimonious as lieutenant governor last year. So he's been lieutenant governor for a year, and DeSanctis has praised his work, and though he stopped short of officially endorsing him. So really interesting how Ron DeSanctis, a.k.a. Ron DeSanctimonious, the best governor in the country, and I consider him the best governor in the country for sure, but also has not done it what he needed to do to preserve a handoff of his apparatus to someone who's a worthy successor. His wife, Casey, who I met on one occasion, who seems pretty normal, a lot more normal than Ron DeSantis, who is incredibly awkward in person. Casey seemed like another big star. He tried to maybe pass the reins off to her. That had failure to launch. And so this guy, Jay Collins, who is a DeSantis guy, but not exactly, he got 25% of the vote. Donald's got 47% of the vote. In a Groiper, a Groiper is someone who is one of these fringe right-wing guys who makes everything about Israel and Jew hatred. He got 10% of the vote, even though he had a huge platform on Tucker Carlson's podcast and elsewhere, and ran a pretty controversial campaign with a lot of attention-seeking type behavior and a lot of pretty radical fringy ideas for the modern conservative movement. But a high-energy person, young, and seemed to have a smile on his face most of the time. He can only get 10%. So a decisive victory for Donald, who I believe is in the driver's seat to be the next governor. I will make a quick note. Why I say DeSantis and DeSanctimonious is because it is one of Trump's best nicknames. It's one of the ones I doubted. Ron DeSantis, very sanctimonious guy, and it's an important moment to talk about this because his record for governing Sterling, number one, absolute best. There's no comparison. But there's more to politics than just governing. You also have to be able to message effectively and to coalition build. And DeSantis was the absolute worst about this. Case in point, I used to talk to him on a pretty regular basis until he narrowly won a Republican primary with the help of Breitbart, because we were way behind him. Recall, he barely won his primary before becoming governor the first time. And then he barely beat crackhead Andrew Gillum in the general election. This is going to be a flashback that a lot of you guys are going to remember, that he narrowly won the governor's race. It was very close with a guy named Andrew Gillum, who turned out to be a junkie and closet homosexual, even though he's married with family, and just a very depraved, insincere individual. And he was almost the governor. DeSantis barely won, and I never heard from him again. Never again. And that's the exact type of stuff that it just, you can't do, you can't operate that way. And so I wanted to make that point to say that he governed impeccably, the best, absolute best, should be a model on how to govern, but was not able to pass his apparatus off to someone in his a hand chosen successor. And that's, there's a reason why. There's a reason why. It's the bedside manner stuff. Yeah, but governing, hopefully Donald's picks up where DeSantis left off, assuming he wins. And he's going to have a serious opponent. This is a guy named David Jolly. David Jolly was a never Trump Republican. He was part of the Heb Bush wing. I say Heb Bush with the soft J, because Jeb Bush, he does, he's been known to break into some Spanish every once in a while. So that's why I do the soft J. So it's not Jeb Bush, it's Heb Bush. And we stylized it at Breitbart. Do you remember when he ran for president and he is the exclamation point? His logo was his name Jeb with the exclamation point. We stylized it with the inverted exclamation point before the Jeb and then the regular exclamation point afterwards. So it's like you're Spanish speaking. So he was really into that. Remember, he did a lot of campaign ads in Spanish when he was running for president, because he thought that that sort of pandering was what the Republican Party was in the mood for. And he blew $100 million on that race and never got, I don't think, a single delegate. So awesome stuff. And he had a guy who he had endorsed named David Jolly, who went on to become a never Trump Republican, and then an MSNBC contributor who would bag on Republicans from the Republican perspective. He easily won his primary as the Democrat in Florida. And he's a guy who is blatantly insincere, very self-aggrandizing, but is going to have a lot of money and a big apparatus of people who don't like MAGA America, Trump's America behind him. And he does not have a lot of core. I mentioned this earlier in the week on the show. He's someone who did back the transing of the children. And that is something that should be disqualifying. And we will go from there. But this is not the most interesting race, maybe the most consequential of what came down, but I would say the most interesting race was a huge embarrassment by Alexander Vindman, who had raised something like $16 million for a primary. He had outspent his DSA opponent, 36X. This is one of the stars of the Trump impeachment, former director of European Affairs for the National Security Council under Joe Biden. Got crushed by a DSA candidate, someone named Angie Nixon. And I'm going to be spending a big chunk of time here on the show today playing some of the Angie Nixon highlights. But this was pure Democrat Socialist of America energy, beating someone who was a part of the anti-Trump impeachment hoax more than just about anyone else, is beloved by the online Democrat establishment, had done tons of fundraising, and could not beat a pretty generic high energy DSA, also DEI, we'll get into that later, candidate named Angie Nixon. And this sets up very high stakes in the Florida Senate race, where the Republican Ashley Moody also won in a cakewalk primary. So she's going to win, I think, but a really interesting test case here. And this does follow the points I've been making over and over throughout this primary season, which is that the Democrat establishment bet that just pure Trump hatred was enough to win elections. Clearly not. Some of the biggest Trump haters around, Dan Goldman, George Conway, and now Alexander Vindman, people who made their career on Trump is bad orange man, got absolutely torched, blowing tons and tons of donor cash in the process. And I got to admit, you love to see it. You love to see it. It was delish. All right. 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I got a good friend named Tom Kerber. 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
7: This is Pastor David Lewis with today's Moment of Truth. The word of God goes out and does not return void. Take that, cancel culture. The grass withers, the flower fades, but the word of our God shall stand forever. Take that, too. 700 years before Christ, the prophet Isaiah uttered those promises, and they stand just as strong and just as true today as they did then. And nothing on God's green earth can change that, cancel culture or not. It may not yet be evident to the man in the street, but at its core, the cancel culture is targeting God and the Bible, as well as all of God's people. people in the free world. Satan and his henchmen have a one-world order in their sights, and the liberty and inalienable rights given all people by God are standing in their way. Because this is a global affront by the devil, don't expect it to stop. He has momentum, and his time is running short. And although the world itself is destined to one day go up in flames, Jesus has assured his church that the gates of hell shall not prevail against it. You can access our MOTs at CobbHillChurch.org/IDOT. This is Pastor David Lewis at the Cobb Hill Bible Presbyterian Church.

0: is it the first time I'm getting a Stevie Winwood bumper? So we got a long history of Winwood conversations in the Marlowe household because Mrs. Dr. Marlowe thinks she's not a Stevie Winwood fan. And then I'll just play hit after hit after hit after hit until she cries uncle. That's what I'll do. I'll do this. This is how I amuse my wife. All right, we're going through the election night last night, which is really entertaining results, and I'll continue to give you some more of these. Byron Donald securing a strong win in the gubernatorial primary in Florida, well ahead of Jay Collins, who's lightly backed by DeSantis, but not boldly backed by DeSantis. James Fishback, failure to launch candidacy from the far-right Groyper wing, 10% there. So that was a failure in that regard. Add him to the list of the MTGs and the Thomas Masseys and people who are trying to carve out a wing that is very popular, the podcast universe, but not popular with actual voters in the conservative movement. Ashley Moody getting about 80% of the vote, pretty much uncontested, and is going to face someone named Angie Nixon. And I've got lots of cuts of Nixon that I'm going to play momentarily. But first, I do want to recap a couple of other really interesting races. A big benefit for Republicans that someone named Ryan Elijah, who I was largely unfamiliar with, beat Corey Mills, who is a scandalized congressman who had all sorts of just wild, wild scandals, total liability for Republicans. He was being investigated by the House Ethics Committee for a number of allegations, including military stolen valor. Multiple Army veterans had accused Mills of exaggerating and misrepresenting aspects of his service, including claims that he obtained a Bronze Star under questionable circumstances. The list goes on, and there's a lot of things to document here, but luckily I don't really have to get into a ton of them. He also had a domestic violence assault response from 911 at his apartment in D.C. just last year involving a girlfriend. A police report said that he grabbed her and shoved her and pushed her out the door. A terrible look for any adult, especially a male Republican. So lots of threats, dating violence, and related claims involving another ex-girlfriend, which took place. Also some financial issues. Companies linked Mills to a $1 million federal contracts for munitions and weapons while he was serving in Congress. Again, all these are in the allegations department. I don't have anything that's, you know, hard and fast, but I'm just scratching the surface of reported claims about this guy, and it's not going to stop. It's not going to stop. And so this is where it is noteworthy that he lost, because now the headache is gone. We are removed from this headache, and that is a positive. Other interesting races, Trump endorsed this person named Catalina Lauf, who I did not know much about other than that she is a carpetbagger, which is, I'm not negative on carpetbagging if it means we get superior candidates. I'm just going to be honest with you. I don't think that particularly when you're talking about people whose main job is to vote in the Senate or vote in the House, we should have the best candidates. And if people got to move around who are the highest quality talent to get the right seats, like, I'm not super negative on that. I admit it. It's probably partially because I've grown up in an area where I don't feel this deep personal connection. Some days, of course I do, but some days I feel estranged from the area where I've spent most of my life, which is the Los Angeles area, where I see the elected leader is just so disconnected from what would help the people. But she's someone who ran twice in Illinois and lost, I think, both times. And then she moved to Florida and ran there. And so the point isn't that she's a carpetbagger. The point is that there's a local conservative media magnate named Jim Schwartzel, who's endorsed by Jim Jordan, who won. And I think that's kind of cool. I think it is kind of cool if the local star is able to beat the carpetbagger. I do. I'm not saying no carpetbagging, but I'm saying it is kind of fun. And that happened. Another Democrat named Jared Moskowitz beat a Democrat DSA candidate, who was really feted. This is a guy who's been feted by the Democrat establishment as a big hope to become a star. And he's in a new district that's +9 for Trump. So keep an eye on that. I don't have cuts of him today, but Jared Moskowitz, a Democrat who they have high hopes will unseat a Republican, even though it is a new district, but it's a Republican district. But that's the one where the media is going to go really hard on this. The Democrats really like this guy. The media really likes this guy. So that's a name to remember as we move forward. Other interesting races that are there, Harriet Hegeman winning by a wide margin, cruising in Wyoming. Trump-endorsed governor candidate Megan Degenfelder lost to a rancher named Eric Barlow. So not the best night ever for Trump in terms of his endorsement. Some of them went down. But I do think that Alexander Vindman losing is a huge benefit for Trump, because that's one of the people who made his entire career attacking Trump with the impeachment hoax. Him losing, I still think it's a good night for Trump overall. I think the Byron Donald win is a good night for Trump as well. I've got a couple other races that I'm going to highlight for you when we come back. I've got a very odd clip of Darlene Graham Nordone, which you're not going to want to miss. Some crazy stuff happening in Alaska. I'll fill you in on that when we return. And then I'll finally get to my Angie Nixon clips. We'll be right back.
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3: With SRN News, I'm Keith Peters in Washington. The national debt has surpassed a record $40 trillion, highlighting the impact of defense costs, social programs, and interest on the deficit. This milestone comes just 5 months after hitting $39 trillion. Experts say the growing debt is already affecting Americans by raising borrowing costs and lowering wages. Advocates for a balanced budget warn of tougher fiscal trade-offs ahead. The United Arab Emirates have suspended all trade with Iran after it said it had come under renewed fire from the country. That will further isolate the Islamic Republic. The country is already suffering under U.S. sanctions and a blockade. Incoming ballistic missile fire triggered nationwide warnings Tuesday night for UAE residents to seek shelter. More details at srnnews.com.
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3: All right, we're doing Election Day recap here and tons to get to still. But I will cut in and say someone named David Morin, who's a former NIAID advisor, which is Fauci's outfit, pled guilty in COVID-19 records in a record scheme. They've reached a deal with federal prosecutors to plead guilty conspiracy to commit offenses to defraud the United States. He's going to get up to 5 years in prison. This is why Biden pardoned Fauci. Fauci is a criminal because his associates are now going to get wrapped up in this, pleading guilty federal crimes. So a lot more we need to do. We have to put a pin in that and come back to it. All right, I'm going through some of the interesting races that are took place yesterday, a lot more that you need to know about. First of all, there was a race to replace Eric Swalwell in a special election after he resigned from Congress. And I'll tell you, I don't know anything about the race. I know generic Democrats going to win, is going to vote horribly all the time, so I did not spend a lot of time on it. But I did want to take this opportunity to point out, because I did not spend time on it on the show, sometimes I choose things on the show to talk about because I know everyone is talking about them, and I assume those of you in the audience would like my take on them. But sometimes I will avoid stuff on the show that everyone is covering because I know everyone else is going to cover it, and I don't want to be entirely redundant with the rest of the media. But yes, there was some classified FBI documents that have been released in the last few days around Swalwell, where it has given us the clearest picture we've had to date that he really was hooking up, for lack of a better expression, with the Chinese spy known as Fang Fang. And so it's important to note this because people have been resurfacing this clip from March of this year. Let's play cut 21, please, gentlemen.
4: Political opponent is just absurd. It's absolutely absurd. But as my lawyer, one of our lawyers told me today, and this really kind of stops you right in your tracks, he said if they do this, it'll be the greatest abuse of power by an FBI director since J. Edgar Hoover. And so those are the stakes, that we would allow the FBI to just go after the president's political enemies.
3: So that's it. It's just the sensationalist rhetoric. Never enough. Remember, Swalwell went down because he was still a liability to Democrats, even though he made his whole career hitting on Trump. But now we have more, a clear picture than ever, that he really was getting it on with the Chinese spy. What a sick freak, and happy to see him go. It's always the people you most expect, guys. It's always the people you most expect. All right, Alaska, warning signs in Alaska. This is a fascinating race. Recall, we broke, I think it was me via the Hugh Hewitt show, and I was filling in for Hugh, that there was a big plot cooked up by the Democrats to put two different Dan Sullivans on the ballot in Alaska. Recall, Alaska votes in a very odd way. It's ranked choice voting with a runoff of up to four people. Four people made the ballot in Alaska. This is a system that was designed to protect Lisa Murkowski and the Murkowski dynasty, but it's ended up helping her and also Democrats. So four people have made the runoff ballot. There's incumbent Dan Sullivan, good man, good senator, and a person named Petola, who is a Democrat, who's going to have a very strong chance here in this race, Mary Petola. She has to get the most votes, 48%, which is a huge number. But here's what's noteworthy. One of the final candidates is going to be the other Dan Sullivan. So a Democrat donor, a Democrat prop, was able to fool about 3% of the people into voting for him, even though he's no

0: qualifications to be a dog catcher, much less a U.S. senator. And the Democrats sneakily got this guy on the ballot because his name is Dan Sullivan and because they have this strange ranked choice voting system. And he did fool enough people to literally get third place out of a bunch of candidates. So there'll probably be a fourth candidate is likely going to be a Democrat. So top four advancing votes still being counted out in Alaska as far as when we went to air here in the morning on Wednesday. But this is going to be a real uphill battle. And there are some real races we're tracking. We're tracking Ohio. We're tracking Iowa. We're tracking Texas. We're tracking Maine, of course. There's a lot of races that are not going to be known until November. But this is one you got to add this to the list because Democrat Mary Peltola winning the primary with Dan Sullivan in second, but the other Dan Sullivan in third bodes very poorly for Republicans. They assured me, the Sullivan campaign, that they were going to be able to get him off the ballot, the other Dan Sullivan, and they couldn't. So, all right, other political items that are worth highlighting, a lot of them are Senate-focused. And guys, do we have our Darlene Graham Nordone clip that I requested? I'm not seeing it here in my rundown here. But Darlene, yeah, here it is. This is cut eight. This is not good, ladies and gentlemen. This is Lindsey Graham's sister who inherited his entire political apparatus when he passed away. This was her in a debate. This is from last night. Let's play cut eight, please.
1: Are Taiwan and the South China Sea national security issues for the United States? And if so, why or how?
2: I'm just going to be honest here. I'm not on national security. I'm not that informed on national security. So, but I do support the military. My brother was in the Air Force for 33 years. So I will do everything I can to support the military. My dad was in the Army. I'm not a polished politician up here.
0: Stop. She's already done herself in with that. So this is why people don't like nepotism. This is why people don't like an oligarchy. They don't like a monarchy. They don't like when people have inherited power. There can be a time and a place for some of this stuff, but this is just a horrific look. I don't know Senator Darlene Graham Nordone, which is her last name. I do not know Lindsey Graham at all. He was not very friendly to us at Breitbart. I think he has a great legacy and is certainly helped President Trump more often than not. But she's just asked a simple question. Are Taiwan, South China Sea national security issues in the United States? And she responds, I'm going to be honest. I'm not up on national security. Then you can't go to the Senate because your last name, actually your middle name is Graham. So I'm out. That's all I got to see. Got to move on. Got to find someone else. And I think we will. But it's just important to note that. And it's just noteworthy that she got the whole endorsement from Trump right away because Trump really had a lot of affection for Lindsey Graham, partially because he won Lindsey Graham over. But the stakes are too high. We can't run any risks here because this is the problem with the DSA winning a lot of these primaries. Is that we need to make sure that we are running the absolute best candidates because even though they're all very beatable, it is truly going to be the stakes could not be higher. I was playing a cut yesterday of Abdul El-Sayed saying that he basically wants single-payer health care, which I announced was un-American because it's anti-liberty, you know, the freedom to pick your own doctor. Remember, you can, if you like your doctor, you can keep your doctor. Well, none of you are going to have that if we go to single-payer. A reporter named Victor Skinner at something called the Midwesterner reported yesterday that Abdul El-Sayed's mother worked for a designated terror group called the IARA that provided direct financial support to Osama bin Laden, the Taliban, and Hamas. Now, here's the question here. I've not verified Victor Skinner's work, though I've not seen it contested, and I've seen it aggregated by lots of reputable places. But would any of you be surprised if Abdul El-Sayed's mom worked for a global terrorist organization, given everything else we know about the guy, given that he campaigns with a guy who thinks America deserved 9/11, when he minimized October the 7th as hurt people hurting people? So that's the risk we run. We cannot turn the country over to these individuals. So I want to play some of these cuts from Angie Nixon, who is the latest character to emerge from the Democrat Senate primary in Florida. And I've got too many to play today, but I'll start now and I'll maybe play some more on the podcast. Got some great stuff coming up on the podcast. Again, Brian Christine, Admiral, getting into what's being done to stop the transing of the children. He's the new Rachel Levine. He's Trump's version of Rachel Levine. He's A guy got a military background, a very masculine guy, actual practicing doctor, a very cool person, got a lot of kids. So I really like him. We have that coming up. Emma Jo Morris and I will go in later in the week to the Lindsey Clancy trial, which I touched on in yesterday show. We got that coming up. Plus we'll do more on Jason Arday, the fabulous provocateur who had got somehow a professorship at Cambridge and a massive book deal from my publisher at Simon & Schuster. We'll get into all that on the podcast feed as well. I'll do some Angie Nixon over there, I think, for sure. But let's play some of, let's get to know her a little bit. Why don't we start, why don't we start with cut 16?
3: I don't understand, like, there's no sexualization at a drag show. It's just people dressing up and singing and performing. I've taken my children to drag shows, and it's fun. It's entertainment. It's wholesome entertainment, yes. And there's nothing wrong.
0: And she's with a Midas Touch podcaster. This is the biggest left-wing podcaster network. And so she says the drag shows are wholesome, and there's nothing sexual about them. Do you believe the drag queens would say that? If we interviewed a drag queen, we say, is there anything sexual about you performing in front of children dressed up as a woman if you're a man? Like, they would probably say yes. They would probably admit that, yes, of course it is. And this is the type of stuff that is getting normalized on the far left, because you can see with the podcaster nodding along. The nodding along is equally alarming to the wild, crazy idea. But just know that this person has not been vetted, that she only won because she's DSA, and they have all the energy. Democrat Socialists of America. That's what DSA means. All right, cut 15.
4: Defunding police or abolishing prisons. Because those are part of the platform that the DSA officially agenda has talked about, do you support those or want to be distanced from those in people's consideration?
3: So I want to be clear. There are things that are a part of the Democratic, clearly, platform since Hakeem Jeffries and Chuck Schumer are not supportive of Medicare for all, which is, should be a right for folks to have access to quality health care. I want to abolish for-profit prisons because I believe right now people aren't educating our children and they're ushering them into the school-to-prison pipeline because they want to exploit labor. They're enhancing penalties because they want cheap labor. And so those are some of the things that I am supportive of.
0: Enhancing penalties because they want cheap labor. It's interesting because I'm sure she also wants the border open as well, but she wants to abolish certain types of prisons. The school to prison pipeline stuff, that's worth a whole deep dive conversation about that. There's just another one of these phrases that gets thrown around nonstop by the far left. And one that is no merit to it, of course, whatsoever, but just get a sense of where she's at. Let's do cut 18, please.
5: We have nothing to lose but our chains. Our chains are a tax on the Voting Rights Act. Yes. Our chains are them closing down our neighborhood schools. Our chains are them spending $1 billion on a ballroom you will never get to dance in. We have nothing to lose. We have nothing to lose.
0: She does like to scream. It's one of her things, scream about the ballroom in that case. But at one point, she actually brought a bullhorn to the Florida House floor. Are we out of time? That's so sad because I want to keep playing them. 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
15: I want to start with a big initiative that you guys announced at the end of last week, which is this Wolves in White Coats initiative. The vice president's a part of this. Secretary Kennedy is a part of this as well. But you're really doing something that I think a lot of people in my audience, but really I think a lot of the country as well, have been interested to see, is that what's going to become of all of these clinics that have been preying on our children and on families over the past decade or so, that are transitioning youth. That's sort of a euphemism for what they're doing. They're really, I think, mutilating people and putting them through psychological and physical torture. And you guys are trying to push back in a lot of ways. So tell me about the initiative.
16: Alex, thanks for having me on. Really appreciate that. Yeah, the report that we released from the Department of Health and Human Services, Wolves in White Coats is the title. As you said, we released that last week. And what we're doing in that report, we are looking at this phenomenon, how over the last 10 to 15 years, there's been a tremendous increase in the number of our youth, our minors, who are identifying as having gender dysphoria, and a very worrisome number who are being pushed towards sex-rejecting procedures, these castrating chemicals and cross-sex hormones and mutilating surgeries. And in the report, we look at that, and there are several sections to the report, Alex. There's a section that talks about the financial incentive to have these kids as patients. There's a section of the report that talks about potentially fraudulent coding to get coverage for these sex-rejecting procedures by using codes that are not accurate, that allow billing and reimbursement. There's a section talking about the gender ideology pushed by the last administration. President Biden and my predecessor, Rachel Levine, both of these two men pushing this ideology forward. There's a section that talks about the professional societies that really advocated this gender ideology. And then there's a really moving section that talks about these children themselves, their experiences, and their parents. So it's a tremendously important report. As you talked about, the clinics that have been established, over 225 clinics to treat gender dysphoria in minors. It's become big business, and we point that out in the report.
17: Okay, so one other item I think is also connected is this huge wave of supplements that people are taking, particularly peptides. And I have not done a deep dive on peptides, but I feel like I woke up one day, my entire social media feed was people taking peptides. What are these things, and do we have official government recommendations on these things or not yet?
16: Yeah, well, you know, the peptides are really a hot subject, like you're talking about peptides. There are those who feel peptides can help with recovery, help build muscle, help be healthier overall. I know Secretary Kennedy has said he personally supports peptides. I personally support peptides as well. The FDA had a hearing just within the last few weeks on looking at peptides, and 7 peptides were recommended to be rescheduled. In other words, what we're saying is that with that commission that met, and the FDA will ultimately make a ruling on this. They haven't yet. But what we're saying is if they change the scheduling of those 7 peptides, what will happen is they'll be allowed to be produced by compounding pharmacies here in America as they're studied. We're not saying they shouldn't be studied. In other words, these advocates for peptides aren't saying they shouldn't be studied. We just want, as they're studied, personally, what I would want, and I think what this panel suggested, is that as these peptides are studied, people have access to product, to peptides that are produced in the United States, so that they know that what they're getting is sterile and has been produced by a reputable pharmacy. Because right now, out there in peptide world, it's the Wild West. And certainly there are those who are fearful that the products you're getting are from China, or they're tainted, or they're not really what they say. The idea is that to have the peptides that are being produced as they're studied, produced in the U.S. so that we know what we're getting if one chooses to use those and has a prescription to use those.
17: Another thing that is just so essential to bring up is the most famous peptide right now, which is the GLP-1, which I spoke to Secretary Kennedy about this a couple months ago. He said, and he's a guy who I know tries to be au naturel as much as he can, but he said that it is a miracle drug so far. But some of the negatives that we've seen is some people losing just general motivation in life. And, you know, as someone who, I like the idea of being surrounded by a bunch of, you know, really, really ambitious people who are trying to achieve things, save the country. I don't know if I want a bunch of people zombieing around, even if that means that they lost 10 pounds. So what are our latest thinking on the GLP-1s, and do we continue to see them as a miracle drug? Are any downsides to warn of if people are on them?
16: Well, you know, they're a tool. They're a part of the armamentarium to treat things like diabetes or obesity. But again, if you're going to use GLP-1s, what do you have to do? Just use the GLP-1? No, you combine that with a healthy diet. You combine that with exercise. You combine that with some resistance training to maintain muscle mass. Again, these are simply something that we add into the mix of how we attain better health. Diet, exercise, being outside are always important. And yes, GLP-1s can be helpful for diabetes or obesity. We know they can, but you have to combine those, again, with a good, healthy diet. Have to combine those with exercise and some resistance training to maintain muscle. It's never one thing. It's a combination of treatments. And I agree with what Secretary Kennedy says about these GLP-1s.
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27: News this hour from Town Hall. I'm Keith Peters in Washington. President Trump was on the White House lawn to inspect some of his pet projects.
28: President Donald Trump played a White House tour guide, showing off the helipad he's building on the White House lawn before leaning over to add his autograph.
29: It's 35,000 pounds per square inch.
28: Trump says the granite being laid for the helipad will leave visiting foreign leaders very impressed, including
29: President Xi is coming, other heads of state will come.
28: Trump remains focused on such projects, even as his war in Iran nears the six-month mark. With his approval ratings down, just 2.5 months to go before the critical midterm elections, and as voters are increasingly worried about a weakening economy. I'm Lisa Dwyer.
27: Across 250 years, only three elected governors in America have been black, all Democrats and all men, including current Maryland Governor Wes Moore. But Moore could soon have company.
30: Florida Republicans have settled on Congressman Byron Donalds as their candidate for governor, and that now makes eight black major party nominees for governors this year. Maryland's Wes Moore is seeking re-election in November. The Democrat is just the third elected black governor in U.S. history. All have been Democrats and men. The November slate includes Democrats and Republicans, men and women. The nominees are promoting their experience and their ideas for all constituents, but many say the possibility of expanding representation matters given the nation's history. Bernie Bennett reporting.
27: The national debt has surpassed a record $40 trillion, highlighting the impact of defense costs, social programs, and interest on the deficit. This milestone comes just 5 months after hitting $39 trillion. On Wall Street, the Dow up by 119 points, the Nasdaq rose 41, the S&P 500 index advancing by 18. More on these stories at townhall.com.
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